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1: 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Sometimes you even get to work with them.

with a Humidex 33. Slight chance of rain tomorrow night with fog patches developing, the low 16, then sunshine for Friday, the high 24, 75. Again, a chance of rain tonight, the low 18.

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1: What is going on outside Canada? We hear stories about the Canadian perspective and all things tariffs and all of that, but it would be really great to get some perspective from outside Canada. The question is, who can you trust outside Canada? I know the unofficial TV ambassador for Canada, Ali Velci, is here to talk to us. You're Canadian, my friend.
2: Yep, absolutely.
1: And so for those who don't know, you do work down in the States. MS Now's Ali Velci is officially with it with your shows that are online and everything else. So you are working it in a big way down in the States, which must be kind of weird as a Canadian, no?
2: Yeah, it's been weird for a while, ever since the advent of Donald Trump, right? In a good way and a bad way. In the bad way, it's obviously what we're seeing, right? The weird trade wars and tariffs, wanting to make Canada the 51st state, or bragging about that and calling people governor when they're prime minister. But in another way, it sort of made Canada stand out. It made Canadian normalcy become cool again. It's as I tell my Canadian friends, it's okay to not sort of dance at the edge of the cliff all the time, like we're doing in the United States. So good and bad.
1: Good and bad. Yeah. Did it surprise American broadcasters the same way, or is this like status quo? Because I would imagine, I mean, people know you're Canadian and you've worked on, you know, all kinds of different places. So do other broadcasters come and go, hey, Ali?
2: You know what? Canadians are an enigma to some degree to Americans. To some degree, they're benign, right? This relationship has been so good for so long. Some Americans will visit Canada. They'll know about certain Canadian cultural things, but it's sort of benign and exists in the background. To some people, it's an enigma. How do you do things differently in Canada? How are these things worked out a little differently? What's the same and what's different? So I think there's an inherent curiosity, certainly for the last 10 years since the advent of Donald Trump as a major political figure. There's been a curiosity about Canada. Are there ways in which a culture that sort of feels a little bit like ours in the United States, can we learn lessons from Canada? So yeah, people are endlessly curious. I find when I book Canadians, for instance, on my shows, the audience really enjoys that. Last night I spoke to a member of Congress from Maine who said, look, this is not just sheer numbers. This is our relationship with our neighbors. We love our Canadian neighbors. We don't want them over the long term to think about other options because they're hostile toward us at this point, but they fully understand where some of that hostility comes from.
1: Have you ever had someone borrow, like your neighbor borrow a lawnmower and then never give it back, or like ding your car door and just kind of hide it from you? Cause that's kind of what this feels like, truly. It's like, really? It's right here. Right here.
2: Yeah. It's weird, right? That's the thing. And I think Americans get it. No one's puzzled by this. They just don't understand it. But if you remember the first tariffs, we were talking about fentanyl stuff, and then it's always something, right, that doesn't make sense. If you, as a Canadian, you really understand the trade relationship with the United States, and you realize that since the beginning of these two countries as separate entities, there have been trade disputes. They've never actually fully been settled. There's always disputes. There was all this talk when we were young about the dispute settlement mechanisms. That's just par for the course. But it's a background app, right? The things that happen between America and Canada on an official basis, whether it's trade or it's oil or it's electricity or it's NORAD or it's NATO, they're background apps. We were allowed to just enjoy each other as neighbors, and now something has changed. And a number of Canadians are telling me they're not sure what it is. Like, is the 51st state stuff real, or are they trying to make Canada a client state of the United States? You know, the government uses the expression of making it America's Belarus. So that's where I think Americans get, as people who know what their country's values are and what they stand for, they get that America seems to be imposing on someone else's cultural values and standing.
1: There's a lot of hidden good in it too, right? Like the reality is that our

0: we've come together, right, with this?
1: Yeah.
0: It's made a big difference on all things.
1: Oh, huge.
0: And it's had a massive impact on Canadians talking about different things.
1: Yeah.
0: Digging into different things, being able to, you know, bond a little bit. I mean, politically, it's all things Canada still, but it's made a big difference, I think.
1: I think so. I feel it. I sense a certain unity, a certain, lack of politicization of this in Canada, sort of a coming together of not being seen as weak and being united. So I agree. I also think as much as I don't like the fact that these things are born out of agreements that are broken, but whether it's NATO or whether it's USMCA, there is some value to other countries that deal with the United States realizing that sometimes the United States cannot be a reliable partner and that America may take decades to reprove itself to the world. So Canada's got to think about that, right? Without thinking about it, Canada exports something close to 70% of its production to the United States without thinking about it.
0: Mm-hmm.
1: Because it's so normal. The railways go that way. The roads go that way. Canada is starting to think about other things. And I think that's probably for the long term healthy.
0: MS Now's Ali Velshi is here, Canadian, who does broadcasting down in the States. You can catch a show, The 11th Hour with Ali Velshi, during weekdays, 11 p.m. Eastern on MS Now. Now, non-scientifically.
1: Yeah.
0: What are Americans saying about this deal generally? Like, do people talk about it? Is it one of those things like, you know, when you do a little bit of, a self-study and you're like, yeah, you'll be shocked when you're all worried about what people think about you, but you'll be shocked when you realize how little people think about you.
1: Yes.
0: Like, does anybody in America care or even talk about this generally?
1: Well, it all manifests. So it fundamentally manifests in the prices you pay, right? So lots of people don't like the war in Iran, but it manifests as what am I paying more for a gallon of gas for when nobody asked me about this war and I didn't care about it?
0: Mm-hmm.
1: That's what this is. It's like, why am I getting into a tariff fight with Canada? And if you're involved in renovating a home or building a home, you know that lumber and shingles come from Canada. If you're involved in many different industries, you know your products sell into Canada. So I would say that it's mostly economic, but the non-data, non-political side of it is Americans kind of really like Canada. They admire Canada. And they don't understand why this fight has been picked with Canada. They didn't understand, like, Donald Trump has tried to make this sound like Canada swung the first punch. And nobody saw the punch. It's like, what are you talking about? Why are we in this battle with Canada, a trusted ally? So I think Americans get it, but fundamentally motivating most people about this trade war is their costs are going up, and their costs keep going up under Donald Trump. And he campaigned on the idea that he was going to make life more affordable, and now he says that that's not really a thing. So ultimately this is driven by economics. And by the way, if this trade war gets a lot hotter, people will start to see the direct impact of that. If you live in Michigan, you live in Maine, you feel it very directly because you feel it in terms of tourism, you feel it in terms of people coming to stay at your bed and breakfast. But fundamentally, Americans are coming to realize how much they depend on Canada for certain exports and how much they depend on Canadians to buy their stuff and to come and visit them and stay in their hotels and, you know, visit their towns.
0: I worry that it's going to do damage for a long time.
1: Yeah,
0: I think that it's the first time that, I mean, myself included, I've gone to the States one time. I mean, I live just south of Ottawa, so right across the St. Lawrence. I mean, Ogdensburg's right there, right?
1: Yep.
0: So we haven't gone. We haven't done anything. I mean,
1: yeah.
0: I went to see family in Atlanta. And aside from that, there are no trips planned.
1: Yep.
0: And so I feel like there's a bit of a general stain there that is going to be tough to navigate.
1: And by the way, Canadians didn't have to worry about this, right? It was so obvious to many Canadians that either you're vacationing in Canada or you'll go to the United States, right? That was so typical. Now, once you cause people to look at other options, they'll look at other options for the rest of their lives, right? They'll have discovered some other place that they weren't thinking about. So you're 100% right. And it's sentimental. Even my own parents who live in Toronto, hopefully you're listening to this, they don't jump at the opportunity to come visit here as much as they used to. And it's not that they don't like the people here or they don't like the things that American cities have to offer. It's that they feel like they don't really want to contribute to what this American government is doing to their relationship. But I think they get that most Americans are on side and don't like the fact that this is how we're treating our neighbors.
0: It's been exposing a little bit of the political stuff too, because you try to get like, wait a second, is anybody standing up to this guy? But then it's always the same sort of Democrat states that are saying the things, and so you're like, I don't really know what's real anymore. And all I know is it's uncomfortable for everybody. If you want to get Ali's show, you can. The 11th Hour with Ali Velshi, weekdays, 11 p.m. Eastern, MS Now's Ali Velshi. Thank you so much. It's awesome for being here, and it's great to see you again. And
1: nice
0: I appreciate
1: to be back
0: you
1: with
0: making
1: you.
0: Time.
1: Nice to feel a little bit like I'm in Toronto again.
0: Hey, oh, that's good, eh? Welcome back. I'll give you a little Canadian for you.
1: Thanks, Shane.
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3: We're seeing a rapid clear out on most of the major routes right now. Some lingering slowdowns. Northbound DVP from Eglinton heading up to the 401. Westbound on the Gardiner, some slowdowns beyond Spadina heading towards Strawn. East 401 delays 427 to the 400. And then from Bayview towards Leslie. Young Street north of Lawrence. Last check had crews on scene for a crash. News Talk 1010 weather. Increasing cloud, chance of showers, risk of a thunderstorm overnight. Low 19. 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Time Saver Traffic, I'm Jennifer Young. 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
0: From the Uncover Up podcast, we get into the weird stuff with Nathan Radke. Tell us about the book, Nathan. It's available for everybody.
16: Uncover Up, How to Think Clearly in an Age of Conspiracies. It's basically the book that Lee and I wish we had when we started investigating these things to begin with, because there just wasn't any material that kind of took these things seriously and applied some kind of like rigor and careful thought to them. And that's what we've tried to do in this book, which I should say was a Canadian bestseller a couple weeks ago.
0: Pretty exciting, isn't it?
16: Yeah, I mean, it means that I get to introduce myself as best-selling author Nathan Radke.
0: Isn't that fun? Or half?
16: Yeah, well, best-selling co-author. Yeah, it's still okay. It doesn't quite have the same ring.
0: Well, in all fairness of authenticity, in the summer of 2026, you actually went on Lake Ontario, got chased by creepy lights in the dark, had to abort your trip, all things, you know, Great Lakes Vortex, and Dr. Lee Kunla was camping with his feet up. So
16: yeah,
0: I feel like you are the real goat here.
16: Yeah, I'm out here in these conspiracy streets.
0: Yes. He's out there with his feet up by a campfire, not trying anything, not putting his life in danger.
16: Yeah, now that you just put it that way, he's actually much wiser than me.
0: He could be wiser. But still the goat though, really. Okay, so let's dig into some news stories this week. Now, this week is a conversation about way back in the day, and in the summer of 2026, we were all supposed to float away. Nothing has happened of either of them. Let's dig into the conspiracies. Where are we going?
16: Yeah, let's talk about something called mass panic. And mass panic is exactly as it sounds. You get a bunch of people, and they get all freaked out. And it's important to look at things like mass panic because you can learn a lot about ourselves by looking at extreme versions of things. And a mass panic is an extreme version of social contagion. And what's interesting is that we're both recipients of it and we are the ones who deliver it. We panic and we also spread the panic because, of course, human beings are such social creatures. We're so tied together. And one thing that all mass panics have in common is that they're all driven to a large extent by mass media distribution. Because without mass media distribution, you can have a localized panic. You can have a room full of panicky people. You could have a street full of panicky people. But if you want a nation of panicky people, you need some kind of mechanism that can transmit information across a large population.
0: Well, otherwise, it's just a chain letter.
16: Yeah, exactly. And so mass medias are like they're amplifiers and accelerators for the circulation of ideas. But what I was curious about is, what was the first time we had a mass panic? Not just a local panic, but a mass panic. And I think I tracked it down. And it started after an information revolution because it started after the invention of the printing press. The printing press, obviously, an amazing
0: invention. So it turns out humans are the problem after all, is what you're saying.
16: That's always the twist. That's always the Twilight Zone-esque twist. It always turns out that we're the ones. We're the problem. It's us. So the printing press comes out back in, you know, just the late to mid-15th century. And that's amazing. That's an incredible thing. For the first time ever, you can have mass distribution of information. And it had wide-ranging effects from the creation of the Protestant church to increase in literacy rates. It's an amazing, incredible thing to have that new technology. And people started getting things like pamphlets that were written in languages that they actually spoke. But here's the trick, because there's always a trick. With the increased spread of information comes information's ugly sibling, the increased spread of misinformation. And in one of the first ever mass media events, we had a bit of misinformation that caused widespread panic all over Europe and the UK that caused people to think that they were about to, as I almost did a couple weeks ago, drown in water.
0: So you check the podcast for that story, the Great Lakes Vortex, the conversation about a guy who had to take his boat with friends to an island, ended up at a dock, not at the island, because of big scary lights in the night. So there's that for you to look up too. But in this particular case, it seems to me that when we don't quite understand it, we're like, you have to be aware of the notion, but not understand it in order to kind of get it, right? Like, it has to be possible, but it you can't really understand what's going on behind it in order for this sort of mass panic thing to kick in, because that seems to be the common threat.
16: Yeah, exactly. It isn't the stuff that we don't know at all. It's the stuff that we kind of half understand. And back at the dawn of the printing press, one of the things that we kind of half understood were the stars in the sky. We didn't have astronomy yet, but we had astrology. And so we were able to kind of map out things and know where they would be, but we had very different ideas about what that meant. And there was an astrologer back then who looked at his charts and he said, hey, you know what's going to happen? In 1524, all of the planets are going to line up in a row in the sky, and they're all going to be in the constellation of Pisces. And because all the planets were lining up, he thought, that's got to be something big. And because it was all in the constellation of Pisces, and Pisces is a water sign, he thought, and it's going to have something to do with water. Something big is going to happen. It's going to have to do with water. So, of course, what does he decide is going to happen in 1524?
0: Tsunamis!
16: Exactly.
0: Floods.
16: Yeah, massive floods and tsunamis. And so he prints up his findings and he distributes them. And he can only do that because of the printing press, this new information technology. And then other astrologers, they grab what he's written and they expand on it and they continue on and they print their own pamphlets, and it's in all sorts of different languages. And we're talking hundreds of thousands of pamphlets. And it might be one of the first times ever in history that human beings were able to pull off some kind of mass communication event like that.
0: Oh, interesting. Okay. It is kind of interesting. It's scary though, right? I mean, really, when you get that point, you can be pretty biblical, with all those things, right? And those were the big stories of things like that, prior to that. That's a long time ago. And it's interesting to see the sort of mass information. It's probably worth noting that back then, one of the biggest pieces of currency was information. Now today, philosophically, of course, I struggle with this because they pass it off as knowledge, right? Knowledge is different. Knowledge is information plus experience. But there was information being traded, because you'd had these people that would have books or whatever, and they'd be walking around. They'd be like, this is the information that you need to know to become whatever. It was basically the internet, except some guy had to walk for days in order to get to your village, and then they would sell the information. I mean, that was a big sort of swapping of goods back then, was the information.
16: Yeah, absolutely. I mean, and it gave the people who had that information such an immense amount of power, because knowledge is power. And then with increased literacy rates and new technologies allowed mass printing of material, some of that power shifted around a bit, which, again, was a fantastic thing to happen. But it also meant that events like this could happen.
0: Mm-hmm.
16: Because now we have, basically, with 1 year left to go, 1523, T-minus 1 year to the flood, we did have a flood, but we didn't have a flood of water. We had a flood of paper. We had a flood of pamphlets. And so people started to freak out a little bit. Now, there were some astrologers who were trying to debunk the claims, but this is true back then, and it's true now, that debunking flies on wings of lead, basically. Like, the classic line that a lie can travel around the world by the time that the truth is just put on its shoelaces.
0: Yeah. Well, I mean, it's way less fantastic, right?
16: Yeah, it's not as interesting. It's not as exciting. And so the deadline grows nearer, and all sorts of wealthy nobles are fleeing to the mountains for quote-unquote hunting trips. But we know why they were going. Other people started doing the only reasonable thing you could do in a situation like that, building arks. And even as far away as London, people were fleeing their homes and taking to the hills. I've seen numbers as large as 20,000, although that might be an exaggeration. And then one day, in 1524, something shocking happened in London. It started to rain a little bit.
0: And panic ensues. But it is interesting when you look through history, because they have found arks, these big boats, in strange places. And they're like, well, how did this boat get to the top of the mountain? And this is sort of part of that storyline where it's like, well, people did believe that the world was going to flood, and they built these boats wherever they had access to build the boats.
16: Yeah.
0: Right. They wanted to build it. Like, if it gets to us, we can float away. And that's why they find underground buried, like, these arcs in really weird places.
16: Yeah. And of course, it's kind of embarrassing after a mass panic passes and the event doesn't take place. And then we all kind of look at each other a bit sheepishly, and it's a little uncomfortable. But, and that's what happened with this when there was no flood. But of course, that was hundreds of years ago. Certainly that wouldn't happen to us now.
0: No, never again. All right. So mass panic is the conversation. Uncover Up. Nathan Radke is here. What happened recently, as we are alluding to? We'll be right back. Shane Hewitt on the Night Shift.
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3: Looks like MTO crews setting up some overnight construction. West on the 401 express lanes at Bayview, the two right lanes are closed. West 401 ramp to Mavis, also a construction setup in the left lane. Westbound 401 is quite heavy on the approach towards Highway 6 North. May have a lane closed through here, just waiting for the MTO to confirm. Yonge Street north of Lawrence, last check, crews were on scene for a crash. Needing an oil change or maintenance check, drop into Mr. Lou Plus Tires. No point needed before you hit the road this summer. Mr. Lou Plus Tires, celebrating 50 years. Time Saver Traffic, I'm Jennifer Young. 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
0: Mass panic. We've seen this many times before. The first part of the conversation is on the podcast, The Great Flood of 1584, which I'm assuming didn't happen. Did it?
5: It did not. I mean, there was some normal rain. There was, you know, some drizzle, but no, the flood absolutely did not happen. What there was instead was a bit of a flood of embarrassment when all the people who had gotten swept up in it, realized that there was no flood that was coming.
0: Yeah, that would have been interesting because it's the first time that some large prognostication truly had happened, and the elephants did not go marching two by two. The flood never comes, and all of a sudden now someone's got to justify it. I would be curious to see how that was rebalanced after the fact. Back then, fast forward to the summer of 2026, and we were all supposed to float away.
5: Yep, here we go again. So in January 2026, obviously pamphlets on the printing press, not such a big deal, but social media, short form video content, there are pamphlets of the age. And so back at the beginning of this year, there was a rumor starting to spread that on August 12th, gravity was going to be switched off for 7 seconds. To be exact, and we should always be exact when it comes to things like this, 7.3 seconds. And it was going to be caused by the intersecting waves from two black holes in space, and it was going to result somewhere between 40 and 50 million casualties. This was going to be one of the worst events in human history.
0: Like, you'd have to fly away pretty far, I guess. Well, I guess, but the cars would be a thing.
5: That's the thing. I mean, it's
0: planes
5: not just,
0: would fly away.
5: Like, if you drift up for 7 seconds, you're going to get 7 seconds high. That could be bad. But, yeah, what if you're in a busy intersection and the cars start raining down? What if you're surrounded by kitchen knives? What if you're in an anvil shop?
0: And the Roadrunner is running by.
5: Exactly.
0: It's very Acme. But you're right. It is interesting when everything comes crashing back down to Earth, that it would be. You know what I don't know about gravity now that you say that? Is that I don't know that if gravity stops, if things immediately start to like float away because they have zero momentum where they're sitting. Because there's no negative pull the other way. They're just sitting where they're sitting. So depending on if anything moves, yes, but I don't know how that works. If stuff just floats away or if it just kind of stays put.
5: Well, there would be centrifugal force from the spinning of the Earth.
0: Yeah.
5: And that centrifugal force of the spinning of the Earth, the thing that's holding us right down is gravity. And you switch that gravity off, that centrifugal force, I feel like it's going to fling us up.
0: That's interesting.
5: Along with all the kitchen knives and anvils.
0: Things we haven't thought of. See, we don't know much about this. No wonder why it's so scary.
5: That's the thing, because when there's something that we kind of half understand, it's very easy for us to get fully terrified. Now, the claim on this meme originated from an alleged leaked NASA document referring to something called Project Anchor. And here's the conspiracy aspect of it. Because apparently, according to this meme, NASA knew about this imminent gravity incident, and they had an $89 billion secret project to build bunkers for essential personnel to ensure that humanity survived the disaster.
0: So, but that seems crazy, because all they needed was seatbelts.
5: Yeah, or like ropes or something. But no, apparently they had these massive bunkers built to put the government leaders, because they're so important to have, scientists, military, selected citizens. But to avoid panic and mayhem, NASA was apparently keeping it a secret from the public. And also in this meme, it mentioned that an independent physicist had confirmed all these findings and then, ominously, disappeared.
0: Oh,
5: So we've got it all here. We've got, like, secret plans. We've got missing people. We've got sinister government agencies. We've got an imminent threat. We've got the perfect recipe to cook up a conspiracy meme that's going to spread all over the place.
0: So aside from the fact that gravity is floaty stuff, or anti-gravity is floaty stuff, normally some of these conspiracies, as we've learned from you guys, there is an element of truth to it. But in this case, it all seems pretty fantastic. It doesn't seem like there's a whole lot of anything to it.
5: I mean, the only little bit of truth I can find in this is the idea that if there was some kind of secret disaster coming, then wealthy people would probably try to find some kind of way of hiding away in a bunker or an island. I mean, that's one aspect to it, and partly one of the reasons why people were quick to believe this, because it did have that aspect. We realize that our system's kind of unequal and unfair, and so any conspiracy like this that plays into that, it's going to have a more receptive audience.
0: Okay, so we didn't float away in the summer of 2026.
5: Yeah, spoiler alert. Great news. August 12th came and went, and absolutely none of that happened. And that's particularly good news, because it would have actually been much worse than the way the memes described it. It wouldn't just be us kind of like gently drifting up and then drifting back down again. For one thing, I don't know about you, but one of the things I love about Earth is that we have an atmosphere.
0: I do like breathing, generally.
5: Yeah. Breathing's the best. I breathe all the time.
0: Mm-hmm.
5: And
0: the
5: only reason we have an atmosphere is because it's held in place by gravity.
0: Right.
5: And so we'd lose that. The Earth itself would start to get torn apart due to centrifugal force, although 7 seconds wouldn't be enough to make it crack up entirely. And so there's a bunch of questions that we obviously should have had about this. Why only 7 seconds? 7.3 seconds, thank you. The nearest black hole collision to us that we know of is about 89 million light years away in a different galaxy. And so even if those waves did get to us, it'd be extremely weak. And it wouldn't switch off gravity. It would warp space-time. Now, I think August 12th was picked as a date because we were going to have an eclipse that day. And so people were already thinking of the sky and astronomy, and people get kind of nervous around eclipses anyway. But what was interesting to me when people sent me this is I said, I swear I've heard this one before. I swear this has happened before.
0: In the form of gravity turning off?
5: In the form of gravity turning off.
0: Okay.
5: And so I looked back, and sure enough, in 2014, there was a meme circulating that said because of Jupiter's orbit aligning with Earth, our gravity would be weaker for a few seconds on January 4th, 2015. And the meme featured a Photoshop announcement from NASA stating if people jumped up in the air at exactly 9:47, they would get a couple moments of zero G.
0: That's a fun idea, though. Like, a bunch of random strangers trying to jump at the same time and nobody knows why.
5: See, I prefer that one for exactly that reason. Instead of having mass panic, it's just you go outside and all of a sudden everyone in the street jumps up in the air at the same time.
0: Yeah, if you're going to prank anybody and create something like that, that seems funny to watch like an entire town square of people try it and then work or not work. So afterwards, though, what came of this, or was there any reconcile of where it came from or what caused all of these things?
5: There never is. And that's one thing that irritates me to an nth degree about conspiracy memes is that people put them out and they get the clout and they get the heat and they get the attention. And then inevitably their predictions don't come true, but there's never an accounting. There's never any kind of apology. There's never an acknowledgement. Nobody ever says, you know what? Maybe I should withdraw from social media for a couple of weeks because I really, really got that wrong. Instead, they just move on to the next failed prediction.
0: Symptom of the internet, I guess. Change your user name, change your handle, start selling, the next big court case on TV in America.
5: Yeah, exactly. It's like those bungee jumping companies that change their name as soon as one of the bungees snaps. And the difference between what happened...
0: We're not going after bungee companies, though, just to be clear. There are many that are safe and good.
5: Agreed. But the difference between what happened in 1524 and what happened in 2026 is that 1524 was misinformation. People made a mistake. People got something wrong, honestly. In 2026, that's disinformation. That's somebody deliberately lying and fabricating for the purposes of manipulation. And it seems like a harmless prank, but social media's got a long reach. Because of the large number of people that saw it, some percentage of those people would have believed it. And that would be like a pretty high number of people. And there's evidence on message boards and comment sections that there were a lot of people who were legit concerned and scared and anxious to the point where NASA actually had to put out an announcement saying that gravity wasn't going to get shut off.
0: That's what I found. I found TV channels were carrying that, saying, you know, NASA releases that. Don't worry, your gravity's not going to get shut off. But there is an element of the man there, right? Like, someone can turn it off, and that's interesting.
5: Yeah, and also, I mean, the fact that NASA put out an official announcement, if you already believe that this is true, that means you already think that NASA's covering the whole thing up.
0: Right.
5: So an official statement from NASA is going to not convince anybody who already believes it.
0: Yeah, of course NASA's going to say they're not going to do it, right? Yeah,
5: if anything, it makes you more likely to think that it's true. Well, they wouldn't be denying it if it wasn't true.
0: Amazing. All right, well, here's to the next mass panic event and us floating away, I suppose, and... what does it look like? Uncover Up is the podcast with Nathan Radke and his podcast partner, Dr. Lee Kunla. You can get the book, The Uncover Up, too. Just go to Amazon, search Uncover Up book. You're going to find it. And, learn how these things all come about. And then, you know, some of them are super fun to follow. And some of them, you know, maybe we need to watch out for. To be determined. Thank you, bud.
5: Although if the gravity had gone away, I bet my lower back would have felt great.
0: Yeah, right? It would have felt fantastic. My knees would feel better.
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6: We have emergency crews dealing with a collision in Oakville on the eastbound QEW at Trafalgar. The right lane is blocked. Also, construction setting up on the Niagara-bound QEW at the Burlington Skyway Bridge. Left lane is blocked. Victoria Park and Ellesmere. Last check, crews were on scene for a collision. News Talk 1010 weather. Increasing cloud, chance of showers tonight. Risk of a thunderstorm. Low dropping to 19. There's a certain feeling on a Sunday drive. 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Time Saver Traffic, I'm Jennifer Young. 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

0: Shane Hewitt on the night shift. In case you missed it today, stories from around the iHeartTalk Radio Network and some of our hosts. Before we do that, though, I'm in Ottawa. Noah's in Toronto. Ryan's in Calgary. And today, another sad day. You can see why they probably wait a day to announce the death of Tim Curry. Passed away yesterday as well. He was also 80 years old. Ryan, who is Tim?
1: Tim Curry was a British actor, stage actor, film actor, who was the best at playing villains. He was the best at being bad. You probably know him as Dr. Frankenfurt from the Rocky Horror Picture Show, Pennywise the Clown from the 1980s It movie, but he was in like everything, like he, especially like in the 90s and the 2000s, the Clue movie, the Concierge from, Home Alone 2, and just so many voice acting performances across animation and classic animated movies. Like it just, Tim left his mark on so many different corners of Hollywood and just performing arts in general.
0: It's kind of interesting, actually. You could probably say he was an absolute failure at the box office. Most of his movies that he starred in did not do well at the box office. Most of the movies that he starred in became cult classics over the course of time, mm-hmm. probably made more money than the ones at the box office. And so I say that amicably in that he truly, had so many cult hits. It was kind of weird, actually.
1: Yeah, it's because he brought theatrical charm. He was a stage actor, I think, like, to the core of who he was, and he brought that energy to film, which doesn't always work. Sometimes it's way too much, but Tim did it in a way that was so infectious and just brought that energy, which I think inherently bleeds in making it into a cult film. Yeah. Like, honestly.
0: Yeah. It's radio. We can't show you his face, but I promise you will recognize it if you don't know who he is or what he did. Mm-hmm. You have a couple of clips, right? Why don't we,
1: I do. I want to play, this is a hidden gem. Tim Curry played a Soviet general in a classic, video game called The Command and Conquer 3. And, this is, I think, one of the funniest reads from a line ever committed to anything. Just, this is perfect.
2: Commander. You've rained on my glorious parade. For this, I'm sending everything I've got at you. But I won't let you have the satisfaction of catching me. I'm escaping to the one place that hasn't been corrupted by capitalism. Space!
0: Space?
1: Space! You could tell he tries not to laugh while delivering the line. And also he's really scary as Pennywise the Clown in It, but I always found this moment here, from the original It movie, to be a very good capture of Tim Curry's, isms that he brought to movies.
3: Mike Hammond, if you see-
2: Excuse me, sir! Do you have Prince Albert in a can? You do? Well, you better let the poor guy out!
3: Mike Hammond, can I have you go?
0: There you go. Tim Curry passes away. 80 years old. About 15 years or 16 years ago, he had a stroke and, he was in rough shape. Still communicative though and still telling stories, writing things. And, yeah, 80 years old. Shane Hewitt in the night shift. In case you missed it, it's going to take us to News Talk 1010 Toronto. John Moore, more in the morning. David from The Guest talking about the trade war.
4: Well, a tariff war is a war that is fought in more or less the same way. Side one picks up a giant hammer and hits itself in the head. And then side two picks up its own giant hammer and hits itself in the head. And they keep going until someone or other says, this is not an intelligent contest. And they stop. Canada and the United States are hurting themselves in order to send a message to each other. The pain of Trump's tariffs, while they are felt by Canadians, is above all felt by Americans. And let me give you just one concrete example of what I mean. Aluminum is a product that goes into everything, from food to air travel to industrial roofing to appliances. In the world, aluminum costs $3,000 a ton. That's what the Europeans pay. That's what the Japanese pay. That's what America's competitors pay. Americans pay $5,000 a ton. Why? Because 25% of the aluminum in the United States comes from Canada. Americans have put a tariff on it, raised the price. So the penalty for Trump's tariff on Canadian aluminum, yeah, Canadian aluminum workers and shareholders feel it, but Americans are paying $5,000 for a product that everyone else pays $3,000 for.
5: What do you make of this whole Lake America business? I realize Trump's just trolling us and it's juvenile, but it's like this is the president of the United States.
4: It's not something you do when you're confident that you are doing well. It's an outburst. Trump is the secret, I think, of Trump's both success and his failure is Trump speaks to a certain kind of person because Trump is a person who looks objectively like a winner. He was a TV star. He's president, but he feels on the inside like a loser. He always feels like a loser and he does loser moves and saying, I want to call this body of water something else. That's a loser move. He can't make that. It's not in his power. He can't make that stick. I'm sitting right now looking out my window at Lake Ontario. And how is he going to change that or stop me from saying it?
0: John Moore, Moore in the Morning, very popular podcast on the iHeart app. David Frum, the guest on the trade war and all of it. Profound stuff. Shane Hewitt in the night shift, in case you missed it. Jerry Agar, also News Talk 1010 Toronto, had Mark Mendelson on. They were talking about that story out of Houston where some cops were chasing somebody. So they commandeered an Uber in order to chase down the bad guy. That's what they chatted about.
6: When I was in working in undercover drugs, we were doing a drug buy once on Caledonia near the Lotherton Pathway, a well-known drug area back then. And our undercover cop that we were keeping an eye on doing the buy was in a car, and the signal that the buy went through and we were going to take this guy down was that the officer was going to scratch his head voraciously. He just gave it a big scratch and then we knew.
7: Yeah.
6: So the scratch comes, but the bad guy bolts out of the car and starts running. And Lotherton Pathway's full of all kinds of little pathways and what have you. And he made his way onto Caledonia. I was on foot, sort of keeping an eye on things, and a TTC bus came by and I waved it over. Now picture this. It's like 8, 9 o'clock at night. I'm in plain clothes. I got long hair, a beard, a mustache, and whatever. But he stops the bus. I flash my badge. And I say, just like you did, Jerry, follow that guy. This was an old, crusty TTC driver.
7: Wait a second. One question.
6: Yeah.
7: How many passengers?
6: Oh, there were about 4 or 5 of them.
7: Okay.
6: But the driver, you know, was like I say, he was old, crusty, bad. And he just sort of looked at me and it had that look of like, giddy up, let's go. And we went about 2-3 blocks sort of following this guy, trying to catch up to him. And the passengers in the bus were actually shouting where he was. He went into the bushes. He's back on the sidewalk, man. So we had this team of people involved. So, yeah, it does happen. Is it the proper way to do things? No. Is it a wise move? Probably not. But sometimes, you know, you use the tools you have at hand when you have them at hand.
0: Good storytelling. Mark Mendelson, Jerry Agar's podcast, News Talk 1010 Toronto. 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
12: From the National Newsroom of the Canadian Press, I'm John Kennedy. U.S. President Donald Trump is repeating inaccurate claims about Canadian tariffs to try and justify his own duties. Trump said, quote, "It's time to teach Canada you can't do this anymore." Reporters in Calgary asked Industry Minister Melanie Joly about her reaction.
13: In these circumstances, we take note of what he says. That being said, we are in a position of strength, and in these circumstances, we'll continue to fight because Canada is worth fighting for.
12: Trump administration officials fanned out across American news outlets and social media today trying to make the case for Trump's 50% tariffs on an array of Canadian goods. Saskatchewan has announced a 50% retaliatory tax on American booze. It's one of the only two provinces in Canada still selling U.S. liquor. Premier Scott Moe says Saskatchewan will begin imposing a 50% fee the day after Labor Day. Meanwhile, a lawyer involved in a case where the U.S. Supreme Court struck down U.S. President Donald Trump's favorite tariff tool says Trump's latest duties on Canada will likely end up in court.
11: George Mason University law professor Ilya Soman says there are many industry groups and states that will see damage from the escalating trade war with Canada. Trump used Section 338 of the Tariff Act of 1930 to slap 50% tariffs on an array of Canadian goods after trade negotiations crumbled. Soman says the statute is actually defunct because it was superseded by other laws. Soman says there are other issues, including the scope of Trump's latest tariffs and the lack of an investigation. Ultimately, Soman says Trump's use of Section 338 sets a dangerous precedent and usurps tariff authority from Congress. Kelly Malone, The Canadian Press, Washington.
12: Prime Minister Mark Carney is scheduled to address the European Parliament next month. Carney has heavily been focusing on deepening economic and security ties with Europe as he works to reduce Canada's reliance on the U.S. But the Conservatives say Carney's focus during a trade war should be on Canada's Parliament, not the EU. Ottawa is looking to buy new drones for the Canadian military. It's looking for drones that can deliver cargo and munitions to troops, as well as conduct reconnaissance in the Arctic. Canada's military lags behind the pack, and the Army's commander says he wants to flood the Army with drones. And actor Tim Curry has died.
14: Born in the UK in 1946, he got his start on stage in the West End, starring in the original production of Hair in 1968. He then moved on to Hollywood, catching his big break, playing Dr. Frankenfurter in the 1975 cult classic film The Rocky Horror Picture Show. The film was initially ignored by critics and audiences, but developed a second life as a cultural event in the midnight movie space. It was a role he would also play on the Broadway stage. Tim Curry was 80 years old. Alex Stone, ABC News, Los Angeles.
12: This is the Canadian Press. In sports, Freddy Peralta pitched six scoreless innings and picked up his first win with his new team as the Tampa Bay Rays beat the Detroit Tigers 3-0. Peralta won for the first time in five starts since being acquired from the New York Mets at the trade deadline. He allowed two singles in six innings and struck out four batters. Arizona State University is reviewing the circumstances surrounding an outdoor workout that left a St. Louis Blues prospect Matthew Mayich hospitalized last week. Blues president Doug Armstrong says the organization has been kept informed about the 21-year-old's condition and is supporting his family. Mayich from Stony Creek, Ontario, was a sixth-round pick by the Blues in the 2023 NHL draft. The Pro Bowl is no more. The NFL announced the move today, bringing an end to an exhibition of league's top players that was held in some form almost every year since 1951, but it's waned in popularity in recent years. From the Canadian Press, I'm John Kennedy.
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19: The latest forecast from the AM 800 Weather Center. We have a chance of showers and storms tonight. Wind from the south at 50 kilometers an hour, the low 18. Clouds continuing tomorrow. It'll be a warm one, the high 27 or 81, with a humidex 33. Slight chance of rain tomorrow night with fog patches developing, the low 16, then sunshine for Friday, the high 24, 75. Again, a chance of rain tonight, the low 18.

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1: It's time to ward off the invasion of the computer machines. 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It's a Substack, so that means you can subscribe to it, and they will they'll send you emails when there's new articles. It's good reads, a lot of fun. Some of it's wild and crazy thinking. Some of it's down to earth, and some of it's a bit of a brain reset. Giving up on fixing the planet one panic at a time, which is fantastic timing. Because we had mass panic on the conspiracy theory conversation just an hour ago. Hey, Fish.
2: How's it going?
1: So, Greg Fish's house air conditioning went out, which is extremely ironic. Speaking of fixing the one panic at a time.
2: Yeah.
1: So, if you hear a loud thud, that's just Greg Fish passing out. So.
2: Yeah, it is. It is 34 inside my house, and it hit a peak of just under 42 today. So it was. It's been a great day. I am in a fantastic mood to talk about this topic. I could not have picked a better one last week.
1: Dire warnings, mass panic, frankly, is part of it. Everything is an emergency today, Fish. Nothing is just happening. Even bad weather is now extreme weather. I wrote an article on that When Did the Weather Get So Scary article on ShaneHewitt.ca, and it's kind of well aligned, I think, to at least the baseline of your notion here.
2: Well, the biggest part of the problem is that everything has to be extreme, because if it's not extreme, then the algorithms won't pick it up and then people won't see them. You kind of have to sell the panic, because otherwise people won't read it. And that's kind of the biggest disadvantage, because if you say, oh, you know, it's hot today. No. It's the hottest day in so many years, and you have to have the clickbait in there. Otherwise, no one's going to click. No one's going to see it.
1: Mm-hmm. So you got to have the panic. There is a lot to truth to that. There, even in search engine optimization stuff, there are sort of these words that matter. Your headline is better recognized if it has a number in it. You know, so the internet is commanding how people write these articles.
2: Oh yeah, the articles and the headlines are written for the algorithms, not you. And this is one of the biggest frustrations that I have, is if I want to try to give something creative title, any sort of SEO tool, YouTube, they immediately flag me like, no, dumb it down. This has to be the simplest thing, like a 5-year-old should be able to see what it is that the article is about. So they're in control here, not us. But the problem then becomes that if you actually want to communicate a real problem, and climate change and global warming and pollution are real problems, you kind of have to get people's attention, communicate in a very panicked mode. But there's a significant drawback to that, which is that when people read that the end is near and everything is terrible and we are running out of time to fix it, they immediately go, okay, well, I guess that's it for us then.
1: Yeah. Yes. Well, resignation kicks in. Well, if the world is ending, there's nothing I can do. And that doesn't help, does it?
2: Yeah, pretty much. So there was a study in 2024, an Exxon study of 63 countries that interviewed almost 60,000 people. And they essentially tried to figure out two different approaches. The one is the panic approach, the gloom and doom. Oh, my God, the crisis. Look at all these horrible numbers. Look at all these gigantic sum totals around the world. And I'm not trying to say that they're not bad. They are bad. The biggest issue is that our infrastructure is really not meant for more intense weather. Our infrastructure cannot handle that many more storms, because it was built in expectations of a much calmer, more temperate world. And so that is a big problem. But if you tell people just in strictly panic terms that, hey, the crisis is coming, they go, okay, I guess we're all doomed. Like, what do you want me to do? This sounds like a gigantic, massive global problem. And then they had groups where they tried to give them a kind of like to-do list. Hey, if you want to make your infrastructure better, you could show up to these kinds of planning meetings and talk about different efforts to try and account for more of these storms. You can go and vote for politicians who want to divert more power to renewable energy versus subsidies for coal plants. Like, these are concrete things you can do to make things better. And you know what they say, the best time you could have started was 10 years ago, but the second

0: best time you can start boil is today. So everything that you do today will eventually compound and help, because even if the worst case scenario is going to be true, if you do some of these things today, it will still be better. And people felt more empowered by that because they got a to-do list. They have things like, okay, well, maybe I'm not going to be able to do all of these things, but I can do one or two of them. And having these people do one or two or three or four or five of these things instead of trying to basically go out and solve the world in one fell swoop was a much more productive conversation, because they actually felt empowered. You know, you tell them, oh, you have to completely redo the world. You have to change the entire economic system. You have to change the entire fuel system. You have to change all the infrastructure. You have to – here's all these things you have to do. There are these vast global changes that affect billions and billions of people. Yeah, that's an impossible task for any one person.
1: Seem to just stack on the fact that, by the way, you're bad and wrong for, driving a gas car, not an electric car, when the reality is that both cars have drawbacks. And by the way, the whole world can't afford to switch over anyway. And somehow you're supposed to, because you're bad and wrong, you have to take on the financial burdens of all these corrections, of all these things where we need to do. Like, I guess the thing that I don't understand about it, Fish, is at what point did progress be a problem as opposed to, you know, this absolute night and day, you can't, it's got to end now. Like, it's kind of crazy.
0: I don't think it's so much the progress is a problem. I think the biggest question is the growth with absolutely no preconditions. This idea that just because we need to grow, it doesn't matter how we grow, we need to grow this quarter. And if we don't hit this growth, it is bad, and we have to push even harder next quarter. So this growth for the sake of growth and the side effects of that without the planning for the future. Okay, we're going to grow this quarter, but what about 20 quarters from now? What is going to be, what are some of the challenges that we're going to have that may have to involve us maybe investing in some of these more renewable projects? Like, you have to do sustainable growth is really what it is. And I think the biggest question is, how do we do sustainable growth? But when you have headlines that do nothing but panic people by giving them ever more increasingly doomsday scenarios, people either resign themselves to it, and most of the time they do resign themselves, or they panic. And it's so much, and it's not so much we don't want progress, it's we have to slow down until we can fix this, because if we keep doing this, we're all gonna die. And the answer is no, we probably aren't, but people are going to suffer. We're going to have a lot more refugee crises. We're going to have a lot more weather events are going to be very expensive to fix. We're going to have a lot more infrastructure malfunctions. So we need to start accounting for these things in some of our plans. We can't just completely put them off. But when you start talking about this boring policy stuff, like, oh, go to your zoning meeting, vote for this person who has these very concrete policies. Here's how we can change our energy mix slightly and have, you know, a 10-year transition plan. Let's do some of these other things. People don't want to click on that. They want to click on the story about the doomsday and the apocalypse. Then they read it and they either get bummed out or they self-radicalize after they read enough of them and have a fit about it. And neither of those extremes are very productive, and the only productive thing is looking at how do we actually communicate what everyday people can do to influence these things, to hold people accountable, to invest accordingly. Those actual things that give people individual power and say, you can do this thing, we believe in you, it's better.
1: I would agree, except the fact I think that it goes the other way too, and that the eco warriors have also said, you've got to do it. You've got to do it now. There is no sustainable change. You've got to do it now. Quit now. Quit it now. Right. It's like, it's, I think they both sides have lost, their way. There is no, that's why I use the word progress, the sustainable growth part, as you described. If you want to get the article, you can, cyberpunksurvivalguide.com. You can go take a look at what Greg Fish has to say. How about that? Hey. Sustainable growth and change with a plan that's measurable. That's an interesting notion. Not something that we've really dug into. And thanks, Internet, for making it worth. Thanks, Fishy.
0: Always a pleasure.
1: Shane Hewitt and the Night Shift. We're going to come back with a conversation on how marketing has changed over the years.
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3: Still troubles in Oakville on the eastbound QEW at Trafalgar. Collision in the right lane and then problems on the eastbound QEW ramp to Ford Drive. Stalled vehicle in the right lane. You'll also find it slow going on the west 401. Getting through the construction through Bayview and the Express. Two right lanes have been shut down. East 401 at Brock Road. Also a construction setup in the left lane. News Talk 1010 weather. Increasing cloud chance of showers overnight with the low dropping to 19. 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Time Saver Traffic, I'm Jennifer Young. 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
5: 71010 is the text line, and I do try to get to all of the questions I can possibly get to, especially when somebody brings up an idea and they're like, hey, by the way, what about this? Tony Chapman is here. Chatter That Matters is the podcast. And one of the questions that came in on the text line is perfect for Tony. First, what's going on the Chatter That Matters podcast, Tony?
6: An interesting guy, Peter Bailey, who read a paper years ago called The Hero's Journey, Joseph Campbell, which really describes a quest. And a lot of authors have relied on The Hero's Journey of leaving the familiar, going out, battling the unknown, mentors helping you along the way and returning a changed person. I mean, it's the DNA of Hunger Games, of most Marvel comic stories, of the Lord of the Rings and such. And he applied it to his own life. And he wrote a book called The Epic of You. And what's really quite special about this show is it really reminds us that we're all in some way on our own hero's journey. And that every day we have to decide, are we capable of overcoming what's in front of us or opening the door for the opportunities that await us? And it's just a powerful look at the world of authors have always relied on, but having ourselves as the main character.
5: ChatterThatMatters.ca. Get connected with Tony's podcast and all the places where you can listen to it online. All right, bud. Text message basically said, I had made a comment about consumerism. And I'm a hypocrite in this because I do own online stores. So I do like to sell things. I like to create products. I guess I'm a hypocrite because I say, well, I try to leave them better off. The question was, how are we supposed to not be consumers? We've been groomed through marketing since the 70s to find all of our joy in buying stuff. And I thought that was a very, very good point. And the key word there, of course, is groomed. I think the texter's right, Tony.
6: Without question. And you think of the grooming in the old days, it was a massive drum set. They just shouted loud at you. They told you that Tony the Tiger tastes great, and they bombarded you every time you were captive, or you were waiting in anticipation for the next segment of your TV show. They just beat it in your head, and they got you to believe that these brands deserved a premium. They deserved your attention. And that your status and stature was attached to it. Were you a Coke drinker? Were you a Pepsi drinker? So even your identity was attached to brands. Over time, that started to wane. And I would say to you, we had a brief reprieve when there was just so much noise and so many choices that we really didn't get as consumed by brands. But I think it's come back and it's even stronger, Shane. And the reason it's stronger now is I'm no longer shouting at you from that Coke is it or Pepsi's the choice of the new generation. I'm now working my way into the feed, and I'm presenting my brand and my desire for you to consume it based on everything I know about you. And so instead of one size fits all, or you happen to be a male age 18 to 49, and therefore you like this, this, and this, I can actually go to a Shane and talk about your online store. I can talk about your relationships with your family. I can talk about the move you just made. I can personalize my reason to buy my product to be very much about your journey versus in the past simply about what this brand represented. And that's where it gets very dangerous, because the more data I have on you, the more I can personalize my offering, the more I can convince you that you need to consume it, because it's either going to help you where you're going, it's going to improve your status, your stature, your online, whatever. And that's, I think, where branding has gone from shouting loud and being a little bit of an annoyance to fly fishing in the perfect bait at the perfect time when I know that you're hungry and you're going to snap at it.
5: It's interesting to me, Tony, because the idea that I don't remember marketing being bad and wrong, right? Like, I don't remember marketing telling me that you're bad and wrong. Your life is terrible. Your house isn't big enough. Your car is not shiny enough. Emotionally, you're bad and wrong. It's, you know, it's like the self-help industry that in order for you to need self-help, you have to call attention to the fact that you're broken and you need help. Truly, that journey is a journey of discovery, because people get to a point where they're like, yeah, it's time to seek out some new learning. In today's world, though, it's not someone who's going, hey, by the way, my relationship isn't awesome. I could use some man-to-man help about how to be a better husband. It's not that. It's just this constant feed of you're bad and wrong, and you're the universe is going to do this if you ask for this. And right, like it's constantly telling us we're bad and wrong. It's not going and saying, hey, you eat breakfast, you know, Frosted Flakes taste great. They're not saying that anymore.
6: Yeah, I think the difference is, we go back to my theory with data, is I now know what your problems are. I now know what your pain points are. So if I can dig my finger into that sore and move around and then present my brand as something that's going to solve that pain, or at the very least mask that pain, you're going to pay attention to me, because that's something that's keeping you up at night. That is an unmet need. That is something that's creating an itch that you want to do better. If I know, for example, that you hurt your shoulder, and you're very frustrated with the fact you're not in the same shape you used to be into, and I can present that as, here's the problem, and now I'm going to give you Tai Chi, whatever it was, a chair Tai Chi that you can do with a bad shoulder,
5: yeah,
6: and you're going to get to where you want to go, and you're going to pay attention to it, because, man, you're right, I'm not feeling good about my body.
5: Yeah,
6: that is a problem, and that's where data can be used to go from negative to positive, where in the past, when it was a 30-second ad, it was mostly positive. You're the choice of the new generation.
5: Is it possible that the texter and I have misunderstood something, in that we have been groomed to be consumers, but that might have expired 5 or 6 years ago. It's possible that now this is actually not us being groomed to be consumers. We're just chasing the fix of the things we're told were broken. I mean, it might have gone from, you know, grooming us to consume and buy more and, you know, live like the Joneses. But today it's, you're broken, and, you know, it's fear mongering. It's manipulation. Has marketing changed? And it's not just consumption anymore.
6: Yeah. I mean, and I wouldn't say it's universally that way with marketing, but there's no doubt. Again, we've talked about it many times in the show. Attention's the oxygen of marketing. I can't get you to buy anything if I don't have your attention. And humans are wired for fight and flight. We're wired to sit at the hairpin turn at the F1, because that's where the crash is going to be. And so marketers, there's a lot of marketers that play on that sense of this disaster, this sense of impossibility, and we can take that away from you. We can give you more safety and security. That's just playing to the basis of human motivation, that we seek safety and security. So if I tell you you're standing on shifting sand, and over here, this is a firm foundation, there's a good chance you're going to jump towards it. But I have to know why you are particularly standing on shifting sand to be relevant to you. Because if I just say, by the way, you're not happy, Shane, with the body because you just got through pregnancy, you go, that's nothing for me. But if I can talk to you about your sore shoulder, which you've written about and talked about, I now have the data on, that's where marketing becomes very dangerous.
5: Well, plus demographics, plus male, plus 50, plus typical things that happen, plus geography of where I live and what people go through, taxes, whatever. I get that. I mean, is it different, though? Then it feels different. I mean, marketing used to be, hey, there's a bottle of shampoo. It helps with dandruff, and it has vitamin E. Well, my hair's thinning a little bit. That could be good for me. I mean, those are just decisions people make that are appealing, as opposed to what you're talking about, which is convincing me that my hair is broken and bad and I need more.
6: Yeah, listen, you only have to go on Instagram and look at, stop for a second on a product that addresses your broken and bad hair, and next thing you know, that's all you're going to be served up, because you've provided data that this is important to you. This matters to you. This is important to you. This is, and I think this is what we've got to deal with as consumers. We have to be conditioned. They have an unfair advantage. They know more about us than we ever imagined. So again, the best analogy I can give your listeners is it's gone from a drift net, one size fits all, I hope I get people to buy this, to fly fishing in the right bait at the right time when we know you're hungry and you have a propensity to buy. And this is what's happening with the, and this is where I think we, as consumers, have we got any path to resistance? Maybe down the road, AI will allow us to evaluate apples and oranges again.
5: I think the business operator also is lost in that. Another conversation for another day, because they forget why they're there when the marketing's saying you just got to convince them that their car is broken and they need a new car, when the reality is they just give new tires and make your family road trip safe. It's fascinating. Look, and I appreciate the text messages. Always welcome, 71010. Tony Chapman, chatterthatmatters.ca. Thank you, my friend.
6: Always a pleasure.
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7: Still have emergency crews dealing with a collision on the eastbound QEW at Trafalgar. It's the right lane that's blocked, and a stalled vehicle on the east QEW ramp to Ford Drive in the right lane. There are delays now in the westbound 401 express lanes through Bayview. It's because of construction. The two right lanes are closed off. Avoid risky digs. Always click before you dig. It's free and it's the law. Visit Ontario1call.ca. Time Saver Traffic. I'm Jennifer Young. 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
14: 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This is Vashi Kapelos. Tonight on CTV National News, the Canadians missing and what triggered the sudden wall of water. 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
1: Back to school, back to the eye doctor. How about that for a reminder from the CNIB, the Canadian National Institute for the Blind, talking to you about taking care of your eyeballs. I can't think of a better expert to do that than the organization that helps out people that have struggled with their eyeballs in some fashion. Craig Peterson is here, executive director. Taking care of our eyeballs, planning the kids' eyes to take care of them, Craig. This matters.
2: It sure does. And I'm sure I'm like many parents across your audience. It's hard to believe that summer has gone by so quick, and we're talking about back-to-school checklists, of which, you know, we're encouraging everyone to add eye exams and hearing exams, too, for that matter, Shane.
1: It's interesting to hear. We often think of blind folks as either birth or trauma. We don't think of erosion and eye health as part of it too. That's probably a conversation we should have.
2: For sure. I have my own lived experience, Shane. I lost my vision when I was 15. So kind of that grade 10, 11 mark. And, so not at birth, and certainly hasn't gotten any better as my age has crept up there.
1: Mm-hmm. Yeah. And I'll add mine on too. I mean, I had better than average eyeballs for my whole life until I turned about probably 45. And now even I even said to Mel recently, I'm like, oh man, the last few months, like, they've really changed, and I get into the eye doctor. I mean, I'm struggling to read my phone at times, and that's completely new. So, yeah. You know, you go from having glasses or never having glasses to having glasses to, by the way, they're changing quickly. I think that us folks that are in our 50s recognize that really quick, that when I was in my 40s, I had no idea.
2: Yeah, fair point. Technology has really changed the playing field for, you know, vision changes, early onset, or, you know, age-related onset vision loss. I think about the technology that was available to me when I was a student many years ago. As I often say, in those days, you had to really struggle to get anything large print or, you know, access the materials. The technology landscape, it's almost so difficult for our organization and the industry to keep up to the technology changes that can support people with low vision.
1: Well, it's interesting because I have my previous father-in-law, who's since passed away, he was blind, and I had a teacher who was blind way back in the day when I was in junior high school. In today's world, there's folks that have no hearing, and so for me, the ASL stuff has been more around me more so. But when you think of it, you think about, like, in the olden days before video calls today allow deaf people to be able to sign and see each other and have conversations on the phone. That yeah. wasn't possible before. Now, the people who had vision impairment, they could have a phone conversation, but they couldn't surf the internet. And now you can do dictation and all these different things that are out there that can read things to you. In its own way, these different groups of people and communities are finding benefit in this stuff. It's kind of cool.
2: It's really great. I mean, those platforms that you mentioned have provided exponential change for, you know, blind, deafblind community. Now we're looking at the age where AI will, you know, exponentially change it yet again in weeks and months ahead. You know, the ability for AI to navigate a space for someone with sight loss, someone like myself, to walk into a room or an airport and, you know, be able to use, you know, Meta and other glasses to transform the space. And then the same thing will no doubt unfold for the hearing loss community as well.
1: Yeah, it's fascinating. Okay, Braille, kick it old school. There still are ways for folks with vision impairment to be able to read, to touch, to learn, find their way to navigate things, signs on doors. The basics still matter.
2: The basics matter more than ever. In this day and age with digital literacy, Shane, you know, we want to encourage, you know, especially that demographic in schools to learn Braille, to have independent literacy, to really learn the fundamentals of, you know, engaging in, you know, the language that is important for them to develop. There's no point jumping right into high-end digital without the basics. So Braille is as important as it's ever been.
1: Mm-hmm. And Braille Literacy Month is going on?
2: Next month.
1: Yep. Next month. In September, yep. September every year, Braille Literacy Month. So if you've ever been curious, I mean, it's kind of like learning an alphabet, right? Why wouldn't you Why wouldn't you want to try and learn some new things? I think that's kind of cool. Now, for all the parents, you did touch on it. You said back to school, all the aunties and uncles, grandparents that are listening. How do we protect the kids? Because the general eye health is part of it. Improving classroom experiences. Kids can't see the boards, can't see the videos, maybe not tell you these things. So that conversation matters. How do we get ready for the fall with the youngins?
2: Important, just as important as anything else on the school back to school checklist. Everything from your calculator to, you know, your binders, just book the eye exam. It's just so important. We know that 80% and then some children higher, the process of learning is visual. And so that's a huge piece of the experience that, you know, families and educators need to be concerned about. And for many cases, it ends up being benign, but the peace of mind is there and then you know. And in some cases, it's refractive and, you know, basic pair of glasses can really improve the student's experience. However, sometimes, and in my case, you know, a larger disorder can be uncovered. That also helps with, you know, school systems and school boards to be able to plan resources accordingly, additional support in classrooms. We know that profound sight loss takes those students about 35% longer to graduate because of time constraints. So super important. And, you know, we can have some fun with it, making sure that the kids who haven't had one in a couple of years get back and maybe can get some fancy new glasses out of it.
1: Hey, you might as well look handsome and trendy while you're doing it. I love it. So so tell me what it looks like, though, when you have a kid that you guys see, you know, through a program, CNIB or just related community, you know, outreach that you guys do locally. You have a kid that maybe doesn't realize like there's anything wrong, is going through school. Maybe they get tagged with a label like a learning disability or something along those lines, right? Those things happen. But then they realize that with some help or learning around vision, things start to change. What do those kids look like down the road as they become young adults? Because I know you guys have seen that impact. Tell me about that.
2: Well, you know, our community nationally is the most underemployed disability group in the country. And so, you know, we want to provide, you know, students and young adults with the most opportunities to have meaningful employment. And so that education journey is super critical. Getting a plan in place, really creating your team of support. That's family, caregivers, brothers, aunts, uncles, to your audience, grandparents, at the school, good social network, good confidence building, and really be able to build up those skills. Being able to have self-advocacy, understanding what accommodations can be made in terms of the education system. Canada's really in a great spot for that. Can it do better? Sure. But is it really pretty great to start with? It really is. And I think the schools are set up really well to support students in that way.
1: With all the technology things behind this, I'm assuming it should be way less scary for employers, too, that maybe have zero experience with folks with sight loss or vision impairment generally to get them in the workplace. It could be as simple as a bigger monitor or better lighting or whatever. Like how do the employers learn about this stuff from the CNIB to be able to take these young people that are trying to get jobs and try to build lives and they've got a vision thing to set them up to have a future and make them employable?
2: We have a national program that's really centered in Ontario. It's called Come to Work. And it's really about bringing a triangle of support to the community. Certainly CNIB, how we can support employers, but also how we can support talent pool members of our community that are ready for work or who have previously been in the workforce scene and, you know, they're in their 40s and 50s and something has happened to their vision. An accident, you know, another condition has crept into their life and they need to change their employment. There's also a lot of programs available that support, you know, supported by government and technology setups, accommodations. It's really about people choosing the lives that they want to live, rather than, you know, in previous generations, putting folks with sight loss in a particular box and a particular employment demographic. We really are about enablement and those programs are very robust with our team.
1: Executive Director, CNIB, Craig Peterson is having a conversation with us about taking care of your eyeballs generally. It's back to school and what a great opportunity to get the kids in front of it too. Set them up for success. Thank you, my friend.
2: Thanks, Shane. Good to be with you.
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3: Watch out for emergency crews on the westbound 401 Express ramp to the 403. There is a collision in the right lane, and eastbound on the QEW at Trafalgar, still a collision cleanup in the right lane as well. We'll find northbound on the 404 right at Stouffville Road, construction set up in the two right lanes. News Talk 1010 weather, could see some showers tonight, low dropping to 19. 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Time Saver Traffic, I'm Jennifer Young. 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
1: Three things we learned today, Shane Hewitt and the Night Shift. Noah Skang is in Toronto, Ryan's in Calgary. I'm Shane Hewitt. I'm in the village of Merrickville, just south of Ottawa. And this show is a podcast happening live on the radio, so you can always go if you miss something, get caught up. iHeart app, best place to go. You get free streaming, free music, and so much more on the app, but you can also get it on your other podcast apps like the iTunes and the Spotifys and stuff. So grab it there, shall we? Let's dig into the show because we learned a lot. Mass panic. What happens with mass panic and conspiracy theories? We talked to Nathan Radke about it because of the story from earlier in August that was about gravity ending on the planet Earth. Here's what Nathan Radke from the Uncover Up podcast had to say.
2: And it started after an information revolution, because it started after the invention of the printing press. The printing press, obviously,
1: so it turns out humans are the problem after all, is what you're saying.
2: That's always the twist. That's always the Twilight Zone-esque twist. It always turns out that we're the ones. We're the problem. It's us. So the printing press comes out back in, you know, just the late mid-15th century. And that's amazing. That's an incredible thing. For the first time ever, you can have mass distribution of information. And it had wide-ranging effects, from the creation of the Protestant church to increase in literacy rates. It's an amazing, incredible thing to have that new technology. And people started getting things like pamphlets that were written in languages that they actually spoke. But here's the trick, because there's always a trick. With the increased spread of information comes information's ugly sibling, the increased spread of misinformation. And in one of the first ever mass media events, we had a bit of misinformation that caused widespread panic all over Europe and the UK, that caused people to think that they were about to, as I almost did a couple weeks ago, drown in water.
1: So, this is interesting because this pattern has repeated itself through time, including earlier in August, mass panic, how information and misinformation spreads. Shane Hewitt on the Night Shift, the podcast, the Uncover Up podcast. They have a book out too, by the way, that you can get and get some more information on there as well. Three things we learned today, Shane Hewitt and the Night Shift. Ali Velshi was on from MS Now down in the States. Ryan, do you think it's more accurate to say that most Americans are aware of the Canada-US problem? Most Americans don't care or aren't aware, or most Americans believe Canadians are good folks?
3: I think most Americans believe we are good folks, but I also think that most Americans have absolutely no idea what's happening right now. If you go, like, if you look on most news channels in Canada, the top story is what this is, right? What we're dealing with here. And then if you go on American channels right now and look, we are buried at the bottom. They don't, it's not, it's an afterthought, which is part of a problem, obviously, but yeah, that's my thought.
1: Good luck finding news from other countries in America, which is also part of the conversation. Ali Velshi is Canadian. He's from Toronto, and he's on the American Broadcast Network, MS Now. So he shared his Canadian perspective, who's working down in the States. What does he see?
4: Yeah, it's been weird for a while, ever since the advent of Donald Trump, right? In a good way and a bad way. In the bad way, it's obviously what we're seeing, right? The weird trade wars and tariffs, wanting to make Canada the 51st state, or bragging about that and calling people governor when they're prime minister. But in another way, it sort of made Canada stand out. It made Canadian normalcy become cool again. It's, as I tell my Canadian friends, it's okay to not sort of dance at the edge of the cliff all the time, like we're doing in the United States. So, good and bad.
1: Good and bad. Yeah. Does it surprise American broadcasters the same way, or is this like status quo? Because I would imagine, I mean, people know you're Canadian, and you've worked on, you know, all kinds of different places. So, do other broadcasters come and go, hey, Ali?
4: You know what? Canadians are an enigma to some degree to Americans. To some degree, they're benign, right? This relationship has been so good for so long. Some Americans will visit Canada. They'll know about certain Canadian cultural things, but it's sort of benign and exists in the background. To some people, it's an enigma. How do you do things differently in Canada? How are these things worked out a little differently? What's the same and what's different? So I think there's an inherent curiosity, certainly for the last 10 years since the advent of Donald Trump as a major political figure. There's been a curiosity about Canada. Are there ways in which a culture that sort of feels a little bit like ours in the United States Can we learn lessons from Canada? So yeah, people are endlessly curious. I find when I book Canadians, for instance, on my shows, the audience really enjoys that. Last night I spoke to a member of Congress from Maine who said, look, this is not just sheer numbers. This is our relationship with our neighbors. You know, we love our Canadian neighbors. We don't want them over the long term to think about other options because they're hostile toward us at this point. But they fully understand where some of that hostility comes from.
1: MS Now's Ali Velshi. He's from Toronto on TV down in the States. The look back into his home country from the outside. Three things we learned today. Shane Hewitt in the night shift on smart speakers. Jamie Ellerton, Lindsay Broadhead on. We talked about the trade negotiations falling apart at the 11th hour. Here's what they had to say.
5: Talk with anyone who works at a large company and they'll tell you what's happening when someone from above suddenly gets involved at the 11th hour and plans get thrown out the window and things change. It's essentially you're seeing that effect on steroids, which is part of what makes this so challenging. I think the fact that there's such real actual dollars and value to this trading relationship that flows across the border every single day is actually what's keeping it going. The power of inertia is almost actually working in Canada's favor for the time being. But this is a man who can't stay focused, can't even stay awake in meetings, and is constantly making stuff up on the fly. Spectacle is all he cares about, while making sure you're somehow profiting the broader Trump orbit that his family set up to essentially corruptly make millions and millions of dollars all from this man being here in office. And so that's what Canada's dealing with. And I think we've got to be clear-eyed that that's the reality.
1: Can we truly get a good look, Jamie, on what Americans think about this without that political filter?
5: No, I'm not sure you can get a good look. And I frankly think you're dealing with many Americas in terms of sub-constituencies in all of this. And the one ultimate that matters most is mega Republicans. And I think until the broader Republican mega movement has its wings clipped, I don't think you're going to see a lot of things change in the short term. And although there are a lot of people lining up who think they're going to be the heir to the throne, in filling the void after Donald Trump leaves office and that they'll be able to take the machine, I'm not sure anyone else will actually have the power of personality and the brazen shamelessness to operate in the same way after Donald Trump eventually does exit stage left.
1: Lindsay Broadhead, your thoughts on do you think he'll ever do an about face?
6: Possible. He's done it before. I think the power in what you're saying, though, is what we do in response, right? Is we're not waiting. We are acting. And there's that saying, like, if people show you who they are, believe them. And Carney, I think, and by virtue, we are all on his tail a little bit, which is wonderful. Carney has been the sole international leader who acted. Right? We believed him. And ages ago, from what, I think we're seeing, plans are being put in place where he is trying to influence markets, partner with other markets, and other countries are starting to take heed as well.
1: Smart speakers Jamie Ellerton, Lindsay Broadhead share their thoughts. It's also on the podcast, the entire conversation, available for you online. 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If you're sticking around, we've got more to come. But if this is the end of the line for you, thank you for listening to Shane Hewitt in the Night Shift.
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10: From the National Newsroom of the Canadian Press, I'm John Kennedy. U.S. Trade Representative Jameson Greer is pushing back on Prime Minister Mark Carney's account of why Canada-U.S. trade talks collapsed. Greer says Washington made no last-minute demands despite reports that Commerce Secretary Howard Lutnick became directly involved in the final hours of negotiations. Carney has accused the U.S. of trying to restrict Canada's ability to make other trade deals as well as its protections for language and culture. The federal government has published a batch of tenders now seeking logistics and surveillance drones for the Canadian Armed Forces as the Army looks to build up its use of uncrewed systems.
11: The federal government has published a shopping list for five new types of drones the Canadian Army wants, from robots that can deliver cargo and munitions to troops to recon drones that can operate in the extreme cold temperatures of the Arctic. Alexander Salt with the Canadian Global Affairs Institute says these are among the first steps Canada is making to catch up to allies on the drone front.
12: Most of them are like a logical first step.
11: Canadian Army Commander Michael Wright has signaled a hard pivot is coming, saying last year he wants to flood the Army with drones. Kyle Duggan, the Canadian Press, Ottawa.
10: Alberta Premier Danielle Smith says she wants to see Canada avoid an escalating trade war with the United States and doesn't think that Canada could win by taxing or curtailing energy exports to the U.S. Her comments come after calls from some critics to keep the prospect of taxing Alberta's energy on the table as a bargaining chip with the Americans.
13: I cannot think of a more disastrous policy decision than cutting off or taxing Alberta's oil to the United States. Doing so would absolutely devastate the Canadian economy. It would not only extinguish the livelihoods of hundreds of thousands of Albertans, it would economically hobble our friends and neighbors in other provinces to the east.
10: Smith is also calling on her fellow premiers and Ottawa to do more to protect Canadian businesses through the fray, including some tax reform measures and reducing internal trade barriers. A former U.S. Marine arrested with a loaded handgun and ammunition at Donald Trump's Los Angeles area golf course has been sent for a psychiatric evaluation. A judge has suspended the criminal case after a pretrial assessment raised concerns about the Marine's ability to understand the proceedings. And Canada's community is now grieving over the loss of country music icon Dolly Parton.
14: Jolene, Jolene, Jolene, Jolene.
15: Shania Twain calls the Tennessee singer-songwriter her songwriting teacher and hero of grace and humility. Celine Dion says Parton was pure light with a kind heart and a generous spirit. Orville Peck got choked up during his concert in London as he praised Parton for making him feel welcome as a gay man in country music. Anne Murray says, "We have lost an angel." Parton died Tuesday at the age of 80 after a battle with cancer. Jason White, The Canadian Press.
10: This is The Canadian Press. In sports, the Toronto Blue Jays are taking on the Kansas City Royals in the second of a three-game series at the Rogers Centre. The Royals are last in the American League Central, but are looking for their 10th straight win. The Blue Jays entered the contest with losses in three of their last four games. Recently signed goaltender Frederick Anderson is among four players expected to miss the Edmonton Oilers training camp next month after sustaining an injury during off-season training. The Oilers announced that Anderson, along with defenseman Alec Regula and forwards Matthias Janmark, as well as Matt Savoie, are dealing with injuries. Anderson signed a one-year deal with the Oilers after backstopping Carolina to a Stanley Cup title. Canada's Bianca Andreescu is nearing a return to the U.S. Open. The 2019 champion moved on to third and final round of the women's singles qualifier with a 6-0, 6-3 win over Ukraine's Veronika Podrez in New York today. From the Canadian Press, I'm John Kennedy.
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7: The latest forecast from the AM 800 Weather Center. We have a chance of showers and storms tonight. Wind from the south at 50 kilometers an hour, the low 18. Clouds continuing tomorrow. It'll be a warm one, the high 27 or 81, with the humidex 33. Slight chance of rain tomorrow night with fog patches developing, the low 16. Then sunshine for Friday, the high 24, 75. Again, a chance of rain tonight, the low 18.
18: 10.

0: there's a huge vacuum in his life because his identity, his passion, his purpose was all connected with work. And I think a lot of us feel that way. Whether we like our job or not, our social networks there, our, and so he was lost. And so he started connecting with other people and he found out he wasn't alone and he created this organization called What's Next 50. And what he did is he brought together a lot of people who retired, very different skill sets. I was a teacher. I was an architect. And they meet up, and what's happened within it, it spawned a number of micro projects. And so I wanted to do it because I think that the reason why I thought this was so appropriate is not just for people that might retire into a vacuum, but sadly right now is we might be looking at a future without work. And I think there's some great lessons in here on how to determine what are we going to do with our life if work only becomes 20 hours a week. And everybody's pinching themselves. I can't wait for that to happen. But I think when you listen to the episode, you realize you need to fill that void, or that emptiness could be worse than the hardest day you've ever worked.
1: You know, I've always wondered about that topic, Tony, is that when you lose your job, it's forced upon you. And then you go through kind of the same things. It's very similar because you're like, oh my God, my friends are there. It was my sense of purpose. Who am I without this job? But when you retire, you did it to yourself. And I wonder if that adds an extra layer of blame and shame to, oh my God, I just basically on my own accord canceled my friends. I canceled my network. I canceled my purpose. It leads to a lot. It leads to real evidence about how lonely we truly are. And how not connected, not present, all those things that are purpose filled that you just talked about.
0: And how much your identity is. What's the first thing you say to somebody you just met? What do you do for a living?
1: Yeah.
0: And so it's an amazing subject. And I think this guy is a great case study in it because he achieved what we all think Freedom 55 was supposed to be, which was the escape. So I'm really happy with it. And I'm just, and then I bring in somebody else just quickly. And I know we're going to move it. Tammy Vigue, who's a sociologist who really talks about how you have to plan for it. We might be in fact retired for as many years as we worked if our health span continues to increase.
1: Yeah, mine's more retirement 85.
0: Yeah,
1: freedom 85.
0: Because yeah, I mean, part of it might be financially driven, but part of it might be you just love what you do.
1: Yeah. That's crazy. It's an interesting topic. All right, chatterthatmatters.ca to get connected or all your podcast platforms. Check it out. It does raise a lot of questions, doesn't it? Like, I think it does. The whole notion of what is my label I've applied to myself, and does the label even apply anymore?
0: Well, you know, Shane, and again, we're going to move on to something else, but I look at, you know, I'm connected with RBC, but RBC Wealth is focusing as much now on your health span as your wealth span. They're realizing that they have to work together. And I think that it seems to really this boomer again defining as they go through life how it changes what matters most to you at that stage of your life. And I think this is going to be the topic we're going to be talking about for a long time, which is longevity, health span, wealth span. So we should return to that one another time.
1: Tony Chapman has a giant garage with all kinds of cars in it. He's got cars that just keep money in his cars. That's how successful Tony is. If you had a really nice car, I'm joking, of course. He only has
0: people realize that I'm driving a 9-year-old car, but you can go ahead and make me look like I'm a car collector.
1: Tony only has 17 cars, don't worry about it. So imagine this, Tony. You work hard, all your career and, dedicated to your work. And you saved up some money and you're like, I'm going to buy myself a nice car. So you go get that nice car and you're like, yeah, smell that. That's my nice car. New leather. Amazing. And you go to start it. And there's a commercial that plays before you can drive it. How mad would you be?
0: That is the essential question that it's, as you know, something BMW tried to do with their car owners.
1: But you're a marketing guy. You would appreciate the commercial. Or would you?
0: Well, you've got to decide when you have a place in a person's life. BMW a few years ago tried, if you remember, they'd already installed heated seats, but for you to unlock them, you're going to pay a monthly fee for it. And the people was a backlash. Wasn't that many years ago that Apple gave everybody a copy of the new U2 album and it blew up in their face because there's people going, just because I bought your car

0: or your device doesn't mean you have the right to populate it and monetize it outside of your core lane. And I think that's what the backlash is of BMW going, well, they said, well, people have to agree to press to watch the ad. That's not the case. You're still getting a message from BMW and Spider-Man and going, that's not what I paid for. I didn't pay for you the rights to start creating advertising commercials. So before you start your car, you got to watch these three ads. You know,
1: so backwards, Tony. Like, yeah. It's all so backwards. Like, okay, so if you went to somebody, okay. I'm getting mad now. Okay, so cable, back in the day. You know, we started paying a lot for cable back in the day. All of a sudden Netflix comes along, no commercials, choose your show. Now what do we have? Well, now you have to pay more if you don't want the commercials that get inserted on your Amazon Prime, right? Now we have to pay extra. Yeah. And so now the commercials are getting inserted always. And so it's like, okay, well, wait a second. Maybe the original deal wasn't so bad after all. But I'm paying for your service and I get it at a discount. You're making money off the ads to supplement my fees, in theory. But in this case, I own it. It's mine. I bought it. Mm-hmm. If you came to me or came to somebody and said, tell you what, we're going to run ads in your car. You make the money too, and it'll help pay for your car. Yeah. I imagine a lot of people would say, I'll take the discount.
0: Without question, Shane, free service, free maintenance in your car if you agree to watch one ad a day. We're going to share in the revenue. Your captive eyeball and my screen, let's build a business together. But that's not what they do, is it?
1: Nope.
0: They really,
1: no, this is my car.
0: Thank you for your data. By the way, we're taking all the data from your car. It's getting all uploaded so we can sell that data to insurance companies. We can use that data in terms of selling you the next car. And now we can use that data to say, here's the customers within our group, 22 countries, by the way, that we think would be very interested in your Spider-Man app. I mean, what's next? I mean, it's going to be people bidding to give you the best parking in town. Is it going to be destinations along your route that they pop up saying, hey, if you stop at the Best Western right now, you're going to get this deal? Or am I driving my car anymore, or am I watching, you know, these advertisements? And I think that's the big pushback society's got to really come to terms with is, when is privacy, in fact, the word privacy?
1: How stupid do they think we are?
0: I think they just, it's again, subscription economy bean counter. Somebody says, I got a great way for us to make money. I can make a quick $1 million. Somebody says, well, we have to sell a lot of cars to make $1 million. I got it. I'm just going to take this Superman integration Spider-Man integration, and I'll put it out as an ad, and the Spider-Man people are going to write me a check or put my BMWs in their movie for free or whatever it is, but they're never ever coming to terms with what does the consumer think, feel, and behave. And I think that's why I'm happy there's blowback on this, because mm-hmm. I think we're getting to the point where enough is enough. I mean, how many times have you said something to a friend and the next thing you go on Instagram and there's an ad?
1: Oh, it did happen to me with a private Gemini chat about a topic that was not said out loud, and now I'm seeing ads on my Instagram, a separate platform. So that's confusing too. Okay, so let me put this one thing into it to finish this conversation. Tony Chapman is here. If you so much as have your cell phone in your hand, it's distracted driving. But BMW thinks they can make money by playing commercials for you in your car. Think about that for a second. Think about how tilted that notion is. It's crazy. Tony Chapman, chatterthatmatters.ca. Thank you, my friend.
0: Oh, it's a pleasure.
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3: Have emergency crews dealing with a collision on the eastbound 403 in Mississauga at Erin Mills Parkway. The two center lanes are blocked. And then westbound 401 express ramp to the 403 west, also a collision blocking the right lane. And in Oakville, eastbound on the QEW at Trafalgar, there's still a collision. The right lane is blocked, just a minor delay getting past. 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From the News Talk 1010 Traffic Center, I'm Jennifer Young.
4: 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This is Vashi Kapelos. 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
1: 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Richard Krause, we all know him as the incredibly intelligent.
2: And beloved. Don't forget
1: beloved. Entertainment journalist in Canada. And see earlier in the podcast, that'll make more sense. And but before he became beloved, he was loved for being a good bartender. Mm. One of his favorite seasons of his life. If you ask, ask him, he'll tell you he loved that season of his life. And so he's going to make us some drinks and do what he does today, review a movie. What are we looking at?
2: We're looking at a movie called The Rivals of Amziah King. And admittedly, this is not a title that sticks in your head very easily. Say it a few times. The Rivals of Amziah King, and it'll eventually stay there. And it's mostly worth a look. This is a new crime thriller now playing in theaters. But I loved the first hour of this movie before the crime part of it kicks in. So this is Matthew McConaughey. He's a beekeeper. He's a musician. He lives in rural Oklahoma. And the first hour is just what I call a hangout movie. This is a movie where you just kick back. You don't look for a story. You don't look for a clever plot twists or anything like that. You just spend some time with the characters. And Matthew McConaughey, as Amziah King, is a lot of fun to hang out with. He likes to make grand gestures. He's never met a topic that he couldn't sort of wax spiritual about. He loves to play bluegrass music, and there's a surprising amount of music in the first hour of this music, of this movie. And, it's just a really warm, lovely kind of, character study. Now, the only plot device really that happens during that, first hour is that his, former foster daughter, Kateri, shows up. They had lived together for a number of years before, Amziah's wife died. When the wife died, the foster kids were taken away and given to other families. She's now grown up. She's come back, and they're going to try and, you know, make a second go at having a significant almost father to daughter, almost daughter relationship, kind of a fractured family that they're trying to fix. And it's warm and it's beautiful, and he brings her into his life. And then something happens, and I'm not going to say what that thing is, but something happens that changes the tone of the movie, and what was once this kind of beautiful hangout movie turns into a crime thriller, kind of a mean-spirited crime thriller that really just did not grab me. It's, you know, I sometimes think of movies as being like puzzle pieces, and when you have great performances and a great story and cool music and good cinematography, whatever, each of those are a piece of a puzzle, and they fit together beautifully to form a whole. This movie, the puzzle pieces don't really feel like they fit together particularly well. And that's why this movie is such a disappointment to me, because the first hour is so unique and so great that when you clock into the second half of the movie, it just doesn't hold up and seems to kind of undo some of the magic that happened in the first hour. Anyway, should you still be interested in seeing a performance that I think will probably be thought of, I don't know if he'll win, but it'll be thought of come awards time for Matthew McConaughey, you might want to check out The Rivals of Amziah King, which is now in theaters.
1: Are we allowed to watch it because we're curious about what beekeeping life looks like? I think that's fair.
2: Well, yeah, sure. And, you know, I mean, there are moments in the first hour that you might think that a better title for this movie would have been Everything You Ever Wanted to Know About Bees But Were Afraid to Ask. Because you'll learn a lot about bees during this movie. But, you know, in that first hangout hour, I liked it. I now know more about bees than I ever thought I would.
1: Okay, so for the first hour, you probably don't need a drink. The second hour, it sounds like you definitely do. Where are we going there, Mr. Bartender?
2: Well, we're going to go to Oklahoma. The movie is set in rural Oklahoma, so I thought that I would just look and see what people are drinking in Oklahoma, and it turns out that they drink some cool stuff. So there's a drink called a lunchbox, or it's quite often known as an Edna's lunchbox, and it's widely considered to be Oklahoma City's signature cocktail, and it originated as a happy accident in the late 1990s at a place called Edna's Club and Restaurant and Bar and Grill. It's a classic dive bar that, you know, the kind of bar that I love going to, one that just feels lived in.
1: Oh, it's got a smell, you know, like you walk in and you're like, oh, yeah, this is my place.
2: I do love that. So Edna Scott, bar's founder and longtime owner, made a mistake. So apparently the daughter tells the story now that they were trying to make a flaming Dr. Pepper, which typically involves amaretto and beer, sometimes with some high-proof rum or kind of like a boiling maker. And she added the wrong ingredients, and she added orange juice. So instead of wasting the drink, she tasted the result and found it to be kind of, you know, delicious. So it began as an off-menu special for regulars who knew, you know, what to ask for. There's a lot of places like that that'll have something sneaky on the menu if you know what it's called, you can get one. And it became so popular that it's now on the menu. You don't have to have any advanced knowledge of it. You can order it. So here's what you do. You chill a beer mug and a shot glass in the freezer until they're frosty. You place the shot glass inside the mug, and then you fill it with about an ounce of amaretto. You fill the mug roughly 3/4 of the way with chilled Coors Light. That's the traditional beer. Other light lagers will work, but Coors Light is the traditional. And then here's the weird part. You top it with orange juice, and you bring it near the top, and you want about the same amount of orange juice as you want beer, and suck it back. And apparently, I have not tried this one, but apparently it is delicious.
1: Really? What a happy accident that is. It's Booze and Reviews, the Lunchbox, Edna's Lunchbox drink. Richard Cross is here. Let's get Oklahoma fancy, shall we?
2: Yeah, a more recent drink comes with the Oklahoma martini, and it's real easy. You take a light lager, like a Miller Lite or a Coors Light or something like that. You garnish it with olives and a lemon wedge, and that's it.
1: That's oh my
2: the Oklahoma
1: God.
2: Martini.
1: That is so terrible.
2: Yeah. And then there's the Sooner Swirl, and this is the iconic drink at a place called the Mount in Norman, which is the home of the University of Oklahoma Sooners. And it's a swirled frozen margarita and frozen sangria, and it apparently accounts for like a huge, like a disproportionate amount of the money that this restaurant makes every year. So you need frozen margarita, so 2 ounces of margarita, an ounce of triple sec, an ounce of fresh lime juice, half an ounce of simple syrup, and about a cup and a half of ice, just enough to reach like a thick slush kind of consistency. Then you do pretty much the same thing with the sangria, some wine, some brandy, orange juice, bunch of ice, simple syrup, a little bit of mixed berries, and then you blend the margarita until it's smooth and slushy. You rinse the blender, you do the same thing with the sangria ingredients, and then in a large glass, you just kind of alternate pouring the two mixtures in layers until you come to the top and you get this kind of swirling effect, and it's called the Sooner Squirrel. Swirl.
1: Squirrel. Squirrel. I love it with all kinds of different flavors to add on it too, which is kind of cool, right? So we have frozen lemonade would be a good one to put in there.
2: Yeah. You can totally make it with that.
1: I like it. Booze and Reviews. Richard Cross. 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The movie that you're going to want to drink your way through the last half is The Rivals of Amaziah King. And Richard says the first half is great, and you learn a lot about bees. Always finding something positive. Why not? Richard Cross, thank you, my friend.
2: Thank you, Shane.
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1: Do you like free? 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I'm Shane Hewitt in Ottawa. Ryan O'Donnell's in Calgary. And we read some stats that Gen Z, my kids, are job hopping at record numbers. Ryan O'Donnell's an old man now as a millennial. And you did a little bit of work on this.
2: I did a lot more than just try to figure out why they're job hopping. I feel like I've learned more about the Gen Z desires for work in general. I guess I should start talking like this now that I'm officially the elder in this conversation, but that would be really, really awful for a full 10-minute radio segment, so I'll switch back now. Let's start with this question. Are you happy at work? Now, I think you can dislike your job and be happy at work at the same time, Shane.
1: I think so, and I think you can like your job and be unhappy at work.
2: Exactly. Yeah, I think a great example of this is my first retail job, like EB Games. I wasn't super thrilled with the actual part of the job where I had to sell the games and deal with the truly ridiculous customers, but I genuinely had fun there. I had an amazing staff that I really come to like love as friends, great community, great stories, great memories. And so if like I had to rate that job or how happy I was at that job, honestly, I would give it like a 7 out of 10. Mm-hmm. Honestly. All right. Yeah.
1: One of my 10 out of 10 jobs is when I left music radio and I went to work at a golf course checking in golfers.
2: Right.
1: That was a solid 9 out of 10, that job.
2: Yeah. Great job, right? Like you can find these jobs that are just like surprise you.
1: I loved it.
2: Why'd you love it?
1: Well, because it was at a place that's a terrible place to go to work. Like you go to a golf course every day. And mostly everybody who's there is there to have a nice day. Mm-hmm. You get the odd guy that's coming in hot, right? Still on his phone, work phone call, kind of sweating a little bit, Red Bull in his hand, running late, you know, throwing money on the table like, gotta go, whatever. Like you're like, yeah, you're missing the point there, big fella. Mm-hmm. But generally speaking, everybody who's there is there because they choose to be there and they're like, yeah, I can be here today.
2: Yeah, I think that's... That's really interesting, cause that like bleeds into your work. I love that. And you know, if we had to like rate our jobs, I'm sure everybody would have a different scale. ADP Canada does a happiness index where they try to actually find that number with math. And you know, not just vibes. And their recent stats, the happiness index, show that the happiness is down like marginally, like less than a percentage point. But there were some interesting pieces of data within that survey that I wanted to share, especially when it concerns the youngsters. So Shane, I spoke with Stacey Hummel. She's the HR executive consultant at ADP to get a little bit more insight into the math. And there were a couple of big findings from the report around like work activities. So nothing to do with the job, but what happens in between. So like your pizza parties or your excursions or your team building
1: What are those?
2: Yeah, right. Those are kind of starting to come back a little bit now that more and more people are going to the office. But they found that, you know, they do help with the overall happiness at work.
3: 48% of the respondents felt that they were building stronger colleague relationships because of these social connections. The greater sense of belonging at 40%. Better teamwork, better collaboration at 38%. Improved morale at 37%, which is interesting when you're saying I'm going to work and I'm going home, right? So the data reinforces that human connection remains a really, really powerful driver of employee experience. So employees that consistently link social connection to belonging, collaboration, and morale.
2: Not surprising to see that at all. But there is something really surprising in there, and that is the fact that Gen Z have a very different perspective on those events at work than you might think. Listen to this.
3: When we look at generations, our boomers reported the highest workplace happiness score at 7.4 out of 10, while Gen Zs were the lowest at 6.7. So what makes that particularly interesting, it's not that Gen Z is disengaging from workplace culture. In fact, they're actually often participating at a higher rate. So they're attending social events more than other generations, but they're less likely to say that those events help them feel a meaningful connection to their colleagues. So the real question that employers need to sit with is attendance is easy to track, but connection is a lot harder to build, right? So a packed calendar of events is not the same thing as feeling connected.
1: Can I sound old man for a second?
2: Sure.
1: Well, if they got off their phone at these events and stopped texting their friends and spent some time with their colleagues.
2: That's a fair point. But I mean, okay, so let's think about what this could like look like at in practice. Is, all right, we've got a staff lunch happening. Okay, cool. What's happening? Oh, well, we ordered some like local pizza and you're, you know, just chat and chill. Okay, great. All right. Well, they're an antisocial generation, right? They're trying to like build up the social confidence that they might not have had. And there's like, if there's no like real intention put behind the event, if there's no real, like, we're going to be chatting about this at this event, there's also going to be pizza and all this, and we hope that you take away this from that. Mm-hmm. That's what they're finding. So it's, they're going to the party. Gen Z will always go to a party, but they gotta, there's gotta be a reason for it to be there. And now, of course, what builds happiness at work is subjective, but some of the things they found about Gen Z's happiness are interesting. Mentorship was a big one. They really want mentorship, community building, and of course, like that workplace flexibility. Now, I would say like all of these things kind of like point to like that desire for like a modern work-life balance, which I think is something that they are better at than anybody. And if you build that out, that's where you build that sense of security for your job for them. Now, I would say that job security in the 80s, 90s, 2000s was like all about like the money, good stable retirement, that kind of stuff. But for Gen Z, that stability looks a little bit different.
3: They found that globally, workers who felt secure in their roles were 6 times more likely to be engaged, 3.5 times more likely to say they were highly productive at work. So, and we link social connection to building up a feeling of job security. So when we tie the two together, it's about, I think, younger workers are coming in and they want the social connection, they want the job security, and then, you know, you can build to that loyalty later in terms of what's the next step? Is the career progression for me? So those things are really important to what we're seeing from the data for Gen Z.
1: Well, I'd be curious to hear what it was like, because when I was of that age group in the 90s, that's all I cared about. Hang out with cool people, have some fun, didn't worry about money or pensions until later. So I don't know how much has changed, but it is interesting to look at it. The job hopping part, though, is interesting. It makes me wonder why you should have the pizza party if everyone's just going to quit anyway.
2: I think if you make sure that you get the best possible pizza and really make sure that the pizza party is not just a checkbox, those are the kinds of things, like, you know, making it like really a community building event for you in the workplace and that worker, creating that relationship so that they can find the mentorship. I think those are the steps that help Gen Z feel like they don't have to jump or they should jump because they can find a home base.
1: The mentorship part is absolutely missing. And I remember a bowling event we did at a radio station one. It was like a Christmas, ugly Christmas sweater bowling thing. Mm-hmm. And we all got there and started bowling. We're like, why are we doing anything? And it's like, oh, I guess we start bowling now. And there was no leadership in that. So I get that part. And isn't it true of society today? Leadership is the one thing that is grossly lacking. And it could be evident in that work. Okay, job hopping from Gen Z. That's from a millennial being critical of it. It's mind blowing.
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3: All right, it's time for us to get into the Inside Copy. Some stories that you absolutely did not need to know today. Ryan O'Donnell, handsome as ever.
4: Thank you. Wow.
3: Bump
4: you
3: bidding.
4: Too.
3: I'm bidding. See, I'm giving you a bid right there.
4: You win.
3: Huh? You didn't gloss over it, so that's a good start. Okay, some stories from around the world that, that do nothing for you. But it's Friday, so why not? Have you ever had to cancel a bill? I did this recently with one of those discount fitness things.
5: Ooh.
3: And,
5: yikes.
3: Yeah, so it was like, I want to cancel. They're like, okay, you just need to make 2 more month payments, then we'll cancel it. And then if you want to sign up again, it's an $80 sign-up fee. I was like, well, that kind of stinks, that deal, doesn't it? Like, you can't really cancel. They're going to take more money from you.
4: Very stinky. It's just, let me leave, please.
3: Yeah. There was another one that I was looking at, too. It was like a membership thing. And if you signed up for this other fitness gym at $99 a month, you keep paying your $99 a month, but when you want to cancel, it was a $300 fee to cancel. Or you could sign up for $119 a month and pay no fees and cancel in 30 days. Crazy, right? Like, you know how many months you have to go? 15 months before you even cover off that cancellation fee. Non-stop exercise and sweating. So yes, canceling bills is tough. Ryan, when was the last time you had a good experience calling to cancel a bill?
4: I had a mixed experience. I called because I needed to cancel my tenant insurance and move it to a new platform. I was on hold for 8 hours. I was on the phone for 8 hours of the same doo-doo-doo-doo music.
3: Wow.
4: But when the agent picked up the phone, it was done, and I'm not exaggerating, it was done in 3.5 minutes.
3: That's so waited. Wild. They just make it so inconvenient to make changes.
4: I know. And I was like, who... How many people called today?
3: Yeah.
4: that was the reaction.
3: Probably just you.
4: Yeah.
3: And it's
4: honestly
3: one of those things where if you had called and they said, would you like to add on a new service? Yes. Bring, hello, how can I help you?
4: Yeah.
3: No hold.
4: Should have done that.
3: An Edmonton couple can now claim the title of having the worst possible experience canceling their internet bill. Ed Bauman and his wife lost their home in BC to one of the wildfires near Okanagan Lake, and then they had to deal with their internet provider.
6: My wife called to cancel our Rogers account, which is internet and cable at our house, and she was told, despite our situation, that we would have to pay $660 a fee to disconnect. So we just signed a 2-year contract weeks before the fire. And they said $660 to cancel it outright or pay us $10 a month to hold the account until you land somewhere again.
7: CTV News reached out to Rogers. A spokesperson says it has a policy in these types of situations and cancellation fees should have been waived. It says it's looking into why the Browns were told otherwise. The company would not provide a copy of the policy to CTV News or say when it went into effect.
3: That's wild.
4: That's evil. Like,
3: I'm assuming they said our house burned down. We need to cancel it.
4: Of course.
3: Right?
4: Absolutely. Yeah.
3: Now, it does have a happy ending.
4: Thank
3: As
4: God.
3: Of earlier in the week, they said that they received a call from Rogers that they were told they could now cancel without any fees. And the equipment charges would also be waived. I mean, you could return it. Send them a box full of ashes. Here you go.
4: Yeah, honestly, that's what else are you looking for? I know it's like it's written in policy, but I'm like, come on. The policy maybe did not take into account something that is happening to many people. Come on.
3: Training. All right, here's another story that you definitely do not need to know today. If you do not like clowns, you might not like this one. Insane clown posse. Are they good?
4: No. they're like a B movie of rap, but they're so bad they're good. Like,
3: yeah.
4: They're so silly. They're so stupid. But I would not call it, like, great music, no.
3: Their fans also have a name. They're called the Juggalos, and they often have a reputation for being a bit rednecky.
4: Yeah.
3: Goofy clowns. But in reality, as you will hear here, they are actually pretty wholesome in the things that they do.
5: Family reunions look a little different than this. You probably aren't a juggalo.
8: We have fun. We love everybody here. Everybody loves everybody here. It's so cool. It's just family I never met yet.
5: This is his 15th, maybe 16th gathering. He says he's lost count. And that family part isn't just something they say. Every few minutes during our interviews, someone else walked up for a hug.
9: And this is our vacation to see each other and see how the year's been and to just catch up.
5: Jellyfish drove 13 and a half hours from Cleveland. This is her 20th gathering. Back home, she spent the last 25 years rehabbing houses. Pop-Tart works in safety and quality for a major corporation. Both say that's the part of Juggalo culture people often miss.
8: Not all of us do drugs. I don't even drink.
3: They all have fun names, though. I think I'm going to start calling Ryan Pop-Tart.
4: That's a good nickname, honestly.
3: There's only one problem. A bad clown showed up. Bad clown. Ruined the bad vibes. Kevin Bluntman Jones, take a while to guess what Kevin does for a living, is being held without bond in jail on felony charges of drug trafficking because he showed up at the party trying to sell drugs. There's a website. The Blunt Man's one-stop shop, supplying the festival for more than 20 years. They found 128 pounds of marijuana in a camper that was being towed, along with signs that said weed for sale.
4: All in the air. It's all around you.
3: Mm-hmm. And only a small container of magic mushrooms. Partially, I find that surprising.
4: Yeah.
3: All right, before we run out of time, here's another story that you did not need to know today. An auction in Kentucky has items of great interest to boomers, then Gen X, and also to young Ryan.
4: Mm-hmm.
3: Is it sneakers? The personal collection and estate of a colonel, the colonel, KFC founder Colonel Sanders' pressure cooker, a black bow tie, and dozens of other personal items are up for public auction. What would you go for, the bow tie?
4: Yeah, probably. Yeah, honestly.
3: Along with his former home, Dinner House Sanders opened after selling his iconic restaurant chain. Here's the story.
10: The original buckets are being sold that the chickens came in. You know, not the paper ones that I remember with my family, but actually like a plastic material. We have a day planner. We have notes that he took from meetings. And his penmanship is exceptional. I'm blown away by what a great writer he was. Inside this day planner, toward the very back, is a list of spices. There's exactly 11 of them. Now, we can't say that this is the secret recipe. In fact, I won't say that this is the secret recipe. But it's 11 spices that are in his handwriting that are in the back of this book.
3: Whoa.
4: It has to be, right? Like, come on.
3: Now, I hope there's measurements, but now the auction has already happened with you. The bow tie went for... already happened. The bow tie went for $8,000.
4: Yeah.
3: Watches from $1,000 to $20,000. And that planner with 11 herbs and spices listed in it, only $30,000.
4: Only. That could be worth $30 million or more.
3: It's actually the recipe.
4: Yummy.
3: Did not know this. Fun fact. The Colonel Sanders, the one and the only, wore clip-on bow ties, not even real ones.
4: Which is why I could wear it, too.
3: Probably safe in the kitchen, though. Safety first, kids. There you go. Some stories that you absolutely did not need to know today.
11: A smoke screen covers the skyline of Canada's largest city.
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21: From the National Newsroom of the Canadian Press, I'm John Kennedy. U.S. President Donald Trump is repeating inaccurate claims about Canadian tariffs to try and justify his own duties. Trump said, quote, "It's time to teach Canada you can't do this anymore." Reporters in Calgary asked Industry Minister Melanie Joly about her reaction.
22: In these circumstances, we take note of what he says. That being said, we are in a position of strength, and in these circumstances, we'll continue to fight because Canada is worth fighting for.
21: Trump administration officials fanned out across American news outlets and social media today trying to make the case for Trump's 50% tariffs on an array of Canadian goods. Saskatchewan has announced a 50% retaliatory tax on American booze. It's one of the only two provinces in Canada still selling U.S. liquor. Premier Scott Moe says Saskatchewan will begin imposing a 50% fee the day after Labor Day. Meanwhile, a lawyer involved in a case where the U.S. Supreme Court struck down U.S. President Donald Trump's favorite tariff tool says Trump's latest duties on Canada will likely end up in court.
23: George Mason University law professor Ilya Soman says there are many industry groups and states that will see damage from the escalating trade war with Canada. Trump used Section 338 of the Tariff Act of 1930 to slap 50% tariffs on an array of Canadian goods after trade negotiations crumbled. Soman says the statute is actually defunct because it was superseded by other laws. Soman says there are other issues, including the scope of Trump's latest tariffs and the lack of an investigation. Ultimately, Soman says Trump's use of Section 338 sets a dangerous precedent and usurps tariff authority from Congress. Kelly Malone, The Canadian Press, Washington.
21: Prime Minister Mark Carney is scheduled to address the European Parliament next month. Carney has heavily been focusing on deepening economic and security ties with Europe as he works to reduce Canada's reliance on the U.S. But the Conservatives say Carney's focus during a trade war should be on Canada's Parliament, not the EU. Ottawa is looking to buy new drones for the Canadian military. It's looking for drones that can deliver cargo and munitions to troops, as well as conduct reconnaissance in the Arctic. Canada's military lags behind the pack, and the Army's commander says he wants to flood the Army with drones. And actor Tim Curry has died.
24: Born in the UK in 1946, he got his start on stage in the West End, starring in the original production of Hair in 1968. He then moved on to Hollywood, catching his big break, playing Dr. Frankenfurter in the 1975 cult classic film The Rocky Horror Picture Show. The film was initially ignored by critics and audiences, but developed a second life as a cultural event in the midnight movie space. It was a role he would also play on the Broadway stage. Tim Curry was 80 years old. Alex Stone, ABC News, Los Angeles.
21: This is the Canadian Press. In sports, Freddy Peralta pitched six scoreless innings and picked up his first win with his new team as the Tampa Bay Rays beat the Detroit Tigers 3-0. Peralta won for the first time in five starts since being acquired from the New York Mets at the trade deadline. He allowed two singles in six innings and struck out four batters. Arizona State University is reviewing the circumstances surrounding an outdoor workout that left a St. Louis Blues prospect Matthew Mayich hospitalized last week. Blues president Doug Armstrong says the organization has been kept informed about the 21-year-old's condition and is supporting his family. Mayich from Stony Creek, Ontario, was a sixth-round pick by the Blues in the 2023 NHL draft. The Pro Bowl is no more. The NFL announced the move today, bringing an end to an exhibition of league's top players that was held in some form almost every year since 1951, but it's waned in popularity in recent years. From the Canadian Press, I'm John Kennedy.
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26: The latest forecast from the AM 800 Weather Center. We have a chance of showers and storms tonight. Wind from the south at 50 kilometers an hour, the low 18. Clouds continuing tomorrow. It'll be a warm one, the high 27 or 81, with a humidex 33. Slight chance of rain tomorrow night with fog patches developing, the low 16. Then sunshine for Friday, the high 24, 75. Again, a chance of rain tonight, the low 18.
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1: Oh, this is a good one. Yeah, Island in the Stream. Kenny Rogers and Dolly Parton. Got a text from Janny here saying, Kyle, we're watching the movie Steel Magnolia this weekend. It's a much watch. Dolly did a fantastic job in that movie. It's a tearjerker, but heartwarming movie. Everything's a tearjerker to me. I don't know why. I just get so emotional on some of those kinds of movies. Love that movie, though. Absolutely. T-Man saying, Kyle, they've only been back to school in Detroit for a week. How do you know it's working, paying the students? Again, we'll get into that in about an hour. But they're actually bringing this back. They started it last year, and it was such a success in the Detroit public school system that they're bringing it back this year. And I think it's an idea to think about when you're the province as you're trying to get people back to school. You're trying to get the students back to school. You know, they're putting it into the grades this year. So it's a conversation I want to have. But we know the federal conservative leader, Pierre Poilievre, he was in Windsor the last few days. The opposition leader called on the prime minister to release details on the failed trade deal with the United States and reconvene parliament. Now, Poilievre said he would have negotiated a bit differently with the U.S. administration by proposing the 1965 Canada-United States Automotive Products Agreement, also known as the Auto Pact, a historic bilateral trade agreement that eliminated tariffs on cars, trucks, and automobile parts moving between Canada and the United States. It really was a big success back then. Now, we know we do have some details. Speaking of autos, the U.S. wanted to change the tariff level and treatment of Canadian content in vehicles, including parts and steel used in the vehicles. Obviously, that would not go well, especially when

0: But it is our AM 800 News Poll question today. Should Prime Minister Mark Carney recall Parliament as the trade war with the U.S. deepens? You can vote AM800CKLW.com. Almost 1,000 votes already. 72% of you say yes. Certainly an interesting question. That's why I wanted Tom O'Care, CTV political analyst and former NDP leader, to dig deeper into this. Tom, welcome back to the show. How are you?
1: I'm fine, Kyle. Great to be back with you.
0: Yeah, so let's start there with the opposition leader calling on Parliament to reconvene. You agree with him?
1: We heard the exact same thing from opposition leader Marit Stiles at Queen's Park. It's a way for them to get into the story a little bit more. If I thought for one second that there was anything that could be added by going back to Parliament, the government, which is distinct from the legislative branch, which is the House of Commons, if I thought anything could change, then I would agree with the people who are saying bring it back. But I don't think that Mr. Carney needs any advice from the Bloc Québécois or the Conservatives or Elizabeth May for that matter right now. I think that he's got this in hand. He was there. He knows the details of all of the negotiations. It's very tricky because there are things that the Canadian government is keeping very close to its vest. You mentioned one of the most outrageous one, which was the Americans trying to tell us who we were allowed to do business with in the future. Sure. This might seem a little bit off for a lot of people saying, well, why does that even enter it? And why should it be such a big deal? But by saying that they were going to remove the bilingual labeling requirements on products and they were going after the French language in Canada, Trump had to actually come out on Truth Social yesterday. He says, no, I love French Canadians, which, of course, is like everything else that Trump says. It's baloney. But they're trying to back away from something that they knew was a deal breaker. You see, it was a trick by the Americans to come in with that, knowing that there's no Canadian government who could change the status of our two official languages. And yet this is something that they tried at the last minute, along with what you referenced as being for you a red line. So we have the information. There is stuff that the government is going to keep to itself right now, and you're not going to go into Parliament and give a half answer. On the 21st of September, just over 3 weeks away, Parliament will reconvene, and it'll be probably a lot easier at that point to start giving the information more fully. At this stage of the game, it would be a show for the opposition leaders to get into the story, and I don't think it would be very helpful at all in this most fraught time that we've ever had in our relationship with the United States in the last 200 years.
0: One of my worries as well is showing divide to the Americans, where if you reconvene, you know the House can be a complete circus at times. You got people yelling and shouting, right? I worry about that divide. I don't want to show that to the United States.
1: Yeah, and we've been doing it a fairly decent job. I mean, the odd shot, you know, like when Wab Kanu was saying, you can't get a good deal with a bad person, he turned out to be right. But he was also saying, I'm going to put the booze back on the shelf, but I'm going to tell people in Manitoba not to buy it. It was a smart approach. Doug Ford went a little bit over the top. I don't think he needed to start talking about his personal anatomy as much as he did. He is the premier of Canada's largest province and most important province, after all. So, you know, there are things that could be refined. Danielle Smith is not a team player, has never been a team player with Team Canada. She's showing it once again, thinking about herself, her own political career, and her province above all. All provincial leaders will think of their provinces, but at some point you have to think about the whole team approach, and Smith has fallen well short, as has Scott Moe of Saskatchewan, by the way, because the two of them refuse steadfastly to go along with that minimum thing, which just to say, especially in this context now, come on, take the American booze off your shelves, just as a way of showing solidarity, but she won't even do that. So you're completely right. We already see minor cracks in the wall, and the last thing we need is to turn this into a showboat event where we give Pierre Poilievre or Elizabeth May or the Bloc Québécois or Marit Stiles a soapbox to show division on these crucial issues. Let the government be the government. The executive branch is the one in charge of this right now. They have all the information, and they'll be back on the 21st answering everybody's questions in the House of Commons.
0: And, I mean, to be fair, when you look at some of the polls out there, like the Angus Reid one, I mean, Canadians pretty much throughout this country are on board with walking away right now and are kind of on board with what Mark Carney decided to do. When it comes to those trade talks, though, I mentioned a few aspects of it in the open there. I had a caller on yesterday. We went back and forth a little bit. I am a guy that's very open. I sometimes like to, I guess, push Mark Carney a little bit, wishing he was more open. But listen, I understand he's the prime minister. You mentioned you got to keep your cards close to your chest, to the vest there. Do you think more details should be released when it comes to the failed trade talks?
1: Yeah, absolutely.
0: You do.

0: completely agree that more details have to be released. But I don't think we should get into he said, she said right now. So yesterday, what did we have? Jameson Greer, who I think is one of the most honorable people in the Trump administration. And I saw him in front of the cameras lying outright. I said, if they've gotten to Jameson Greer, then we're into new territory here. Mm. And of course, I expect J.D. Vance to lie, which he did. I expect Trump to lie, which he does all the time. Mm-hmm. But to see them trying to spin a new version, of course, inside of me, because I've had a chance to be briefed and to get information at a different level, I was shocked and appalled to hear the level of the lying from the Americans. And I was almost wishing that Team Carney would start, you know, saying, well, here's the record of those meetings. Here's what happened when Howard Lutnick walked into the room. He's the one who intentionally upset the apple cart by putting in stuff that he knew would break down the negotiations. This is a strategy by Trump and Lutnick. I would have loved to hear them prove that, which they can, by the way. But they were smart not to get into the he said, she said. If they get into a tit for tat with the Americans, we're accrediting that there are different versions. Mm. Stick to your story. We've had all the explanations we need. I think that Carney was superb last Saturday when he gave a press conference. His speech was great, but his questions and answers gave a lot of other information as well, including the fact, I mean, he was poking the U.S. bear, but he was saying, by the way, our financial house is in order, yours is not, and when the markets pay attention to the fact that your house is not in order, it's going to be too late for you. And he was speaking from a very high level of experience as former governor of the Bank of Canada and governor of the Bank of England. And I think that the Americans are very leery about what's happening to their bond market right now, Kyle.
1: Mm-hmm, mm-hmm. Last one. Yesterday, boy, I took a lot of hate. I had a couple of economists on because I'm very worried when it comes to the tariffs, the dollar-for-dollar tariffs here, and especially in this area. And had a couple of economists on, and boy, I took a lot of hate yesterday for having them on because they were talking about how worried they were when it comes to tariffs, dollar-for-dollar tariffs. And I just want your thoughts on it. Do you think there is great fear when it comes to that? Should there be great fear? And do you think Mark Carney is going about it the right way here?
0: I think that dollar-for-dollar is the only possible answer.
1: You do, eh?
0: And it removes any argument from the Americans. Hmm. We've also been quite strategic. We've gone after things where Canada is already manufacturing them. We don't need American clothes. We don't need American toilet paper. It's just been flowing across the border because sometimes it's cheaper, this factory, that factory. But right now we're going to be just fine. We're not going to run out of any of those things. So it's been strategic. We've even done things like putting a heavy tariff on lobster from Maine. Why is that even a thing? Well, there's a woman named Susan Collins who happens to be a Republican senator there who's up for re-election in a few weeks. And guess what? She's going to lose because mm-hmm. of Donald Trump. So mm-hmm. this is the type of thing that Trump and the Republicans have to pay attention to, because if they lose control of the Senate, of course, the game changes completely. And they're probably going to lose control of the Senate as things now stand. Trump has no cards to play, to use his favorite expression. You know, he's a spent force. He's irrational. He's absolutely predictable in his unpredictability. And he's got no game left. He sends in Howard Lutnick, who's an even bigger New York loudmouth than he is. And, you know, the guy has no trouble destroying weeks and weeks of serious negotiation with his bluster. This is the American game right now under Donald Trump. It's the worst of the United States, but for centuries we've known the best of the United States. Good friends and neighbors, reliable people that we've worked with over the years. And that'll come back.
1: Yeah,
0: but for the time being, we've got to get past this bump.
1: Yeah, that's it, right? Very well said. Tom, as always, really appreciate you coming on.
0: Good to talk to you, Kyle.
1: Absolutely. Take care, okay? Tom Mulcair, CTV political analyst, former NDP leader, helping us break down should Parliament reconvene. And he's for the dollar-for-dollar tariffs. Very interesting. Glad we brought him on.
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16: The latest forecast from the AM 800 Weather Center. We have a chance of showers and storms tonight. Wind from the south at 50 kilometers an hour, the low 18. Clouds continuing tomorrow. It'll be a warm one, the high 27 or 81 with a humidex 33. Slight chance of rain tomorrow night with fog patches developing, the low 16. Then sunshine for Friday, the high 24, 75. Again, a chance of rain tonight, the low 18.
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1: That's right. Welcome back to the Kyle Horner Show. A lot of texts coming in already, especially from teachers when it comes to paying children or their parents for that matter with school attendance. We'll be talking about that a little bit after 11 o'clock. They're doing that in Detroit. And, yeah, a lot of people have a say on that. So we will get to that very soon. We were just talking there with Tom Mulcair, the former NDP leader, at a federal level, his thoughts when it comes to reconvening Parliament, his thoughts on releasing more details, which he was actually for releasing more details when it comes to those failed trade talks. Great discussion that we had yesterday with a lot of you callers. And so very interesting there. And he was for the dollar-for-dollar tariffs. It was actually a text that I got here saying, Kyle, very interesting the difference between economists being against the tariffs and another politician in Tom Mulcair being for it. It's always interesting to get into the minds of politicians and then the facts from the economists. And that's what we try to do, right? We try to bring both sides when it comes to that show. That's why when it comes to this show, that's why I wanted to make sure that I did ask Mulcair about that. A lot of you are appreciating his comments. So it's good to hear. Let's talk about the American aspect of it. We brought to you the press conference live yesterday as Canada released details on counter tariffs that will be imposed on a wide range of American products, matching the $28 billion worth of Canadian goods that have been tariffed since the weekend. It comes days after the heated rhetoric between the United States, Donald Trump, and Canadian leaders. Of course, we know about the Ontario Premier Doug Ford and his words and how everything is playing out north of the border or south of the border here in Windsor. But how is it playing down in the United States? Well, I asked for our national news correspondent from NBC Radio, Rory O'Neill, to join us to talk about that. Rory, what the heck, man? What's your problem with Lake Ontario? What's going on down there?
15: I'm just fighting words. Yes. Want to square up? Let's go.
1: Yeah,
15: let's
1: why do you got to mess with Lake Ontario, man? It's beautiful.
15: Right. And now President Trump, again, putting a couple things up on Truth Social, saying he wants to rename it Lake America, the same way that they renamed the Gulf of Mexico, the Gulf of America. Of course, that's a little trickier since you guys have one of the borders of that lake. So it's a little bit tougher to swing a name change. But the president in a radio interview this morning saying he's not kidding about it. He's serious about it. And look, this is that whole argument. You'll say, oh, this is Trump and his 4D chess. He's got something else up his sleeve.
1: Is it just trolling? Like, there's no American down there that actually cares about Lake Ontario or the naming of Lake Ontario, right?
15: Right. Yeah.
1: Like, how's that playing out?
15: Yeah, it's just trolling. And, you know, the media doing exactly what it does is jumping all over this stuff. And but, you know, then again, you get the Gulf of America. And you're like, wait, where did that come from? And it's just one of those things. But look, end of the day, nobody wants this trade war. You know, it's going to cost more for Americans to buy Canadian products. We're all going to stock up on toilet paper this week. And then it's going to also be a hardship on our exporters with all the American products that Canadians buy. There is no upside to this. And it's also antithetical to traditional Republican philosophies of being the party of free trade. And the last political note I'll add is that we have got major U.S. Senate elections coming up in early November, including the states of Maine and Michigan, which play big parts in these talks.
1: So is it, so what's the deal, Rory? Well, what's the deal here? Is it just, you know, he's not happy with our leaders? He's got a bone to pick with everybody, it seems like, especially, our Premier Doug Ford. Is that just, you know, it doesn't seem to like us or our leaders.
15: Well, I also think that Mr. Ford and Mr. Carney are taking advantage of Mr. Trump's weak polling numbers. Mm. You know, I think that as Mr. Ford and Mr. Carney step up, a lot of Canadians are saying, hoorah, and let's hear more of that. So I think that's also fueling a bit of it on the Canadian side as well. I think the rest of the world has sort of learned how Donald Trump operates. And now that they've got his number, I think we're seeing a lot of the Canadian leaders push back. And the Canadian people saying, bring it on.
1: Yeah, it's a good point. This morning, California Governor Gavin Newsom, he's out saying that Trump will reverse the Canadian tariffs to save face. I like Newsom. I'm glad that at least somebody is speaking out against the president when it comes to, I guess, politicians in the U.S. My only worry is I feel like when you say stuff like this, he gets even more stubborn, if he could even be more stubborn. And so, like, I understand, you know, Taco Tuesday, where he changes his mind and right. Everything like that. I understand that, but it seems like when it comes to Canada, he really just has a bone to pick with us. And so how's that playing out? And is there a sentiment that he will maybe reverse those tariffs to save face?
15: It's just jealousy. He's just jealous. He can't have you, which is why he hates you. No, I think that is, I think it, that is part of it. But, and I'm expecting him to turn around. What they're going to do is move the goalposts and declare victory, right? They're going to say something, oh, well, I got him on this, this, and this. Yes, it wasn't really about dairy requirements and dairy tariffs or lumber tariffs. It was about something else. So he's going to say, oh, no, this was my wicked, brilliant plan all along. And let's see if that sticks.
1: Last one here. And I don't think I care what Americans think of us here in Canada. But, of course, we've had that strong partnership for over a century with you guys, the closest bilateral ties between any two countries. I've gone to school there, got a lot of friends there. It's where I got my start in radio, to be honest with you. But, obviously, that relationship.
15: Sorry about that.
1: You were a huge...
15: No. I could have gotten you a better career path with a future, but okay, go ahead.
1: Without you guys, I don't think I'd be in the chair, to be honest with you.
15: Oh, now it's our fault. All right, go ahead.
1: But it's very tough, especially for this community. We got a lot of family over there. It's just been very tough, right? I think it's been a very tough week for all of us here in Canada. When it comes to the sentiment down there, though, towards Canada, towards our relationship, has it changed? You know, have you gotten cold to us, or what is it like?
15: Well, I'm here in Florida. So we hate plenty of Canadians every year, starting in late November until you go back up north in April. So, yeah, you know, you snowbirds are the bane of our existence. Your giant RVs take up two lanes, and go under the speed limit. But no, I'm totally teasing. But you know, here's an interesting thing. Florida tourism has been down for the second quarter in a row, and we think it's because Canadians aren't coming. Vegas has also reported the same. I was telling someone else, my sister has a beach house that she rents out often, usually to the same Canadians who rent it every winter for the past 8 or 9 years. I think they stopped coming last year when that 51st state stuff came up. Canadians are a huge part of our economy down here in the U.S., and not just the goods, but the people themselves. I think we miss you, and I think that that doesn't bode well.
1: Yeah, we've been going to Disney every other year. This would be the year in March. We'll see. The family is, I don't know. I think this might be the first year that my family at least skips it. And so, yeah, very interesting because they are Disney freaks. Rory, thank you for doing this. I appreciate it. I don't say that lightly. They are Disney freaks, I'll tell you that. Thank you, eh?
15: All right, one of those. Well, take your money. This is why I don't have an income tax. Come on down.
1: Yeah, it is a fortune to go. Thanks, eh, Rory?
15: Thanks.
1: There you
15: talk
1: go.
15: You soon.
1: National news correspondent from NBC Radio, Rory O'Neill. It is very interesting too. One of my neighbors, Jim, lives just down the road from me. He's actually in Sydney, Australia right now. And he's been sending me, clips of newscasts. And we're the top story right now in Australia, which is crazy, right? But the trade talks are one of the top stories going on in Australia right now. And they just can't believe it. You know, he'll be sending me news clips, usually early in the morning as he wakes up. And so I'll wake up to them. And, just Australians can't even believe, you know, when you get the world aspect of what's going on and how the U.S. is literally attacking a neighbor that has been there. We've been for the United States there since the beginning. It's just hard to believe, and you can tell the rest of the world, and especially just the clips that I'm seeing from Australian news, they just can't believe with what's going on. I know a lot of conservatives are coming at me when it comes to the Gavin Newsom thing. Whatever, I understand California is going through a few things, but for somebody that's actually stood up and talked against Donald Trump, Newsom's done a great job. You know, you can talk about what's going on in California, fine, whatever. But he is one of the main guys that have actually talked and gone up against Donald Trump. It's probably why if you're a Trump supporter, which I'm guessing a lot of the texters are, you probably hate him. We'll take the break and come back. I do want to stick in the States. I want to make sure we touch on the Lindsay Clancy trial, accused of killing three of her children. It is making headline news in the United States. I know it's kind of on the back burner when it comes to Canada, but a lot of eyes are following this story. I want to talk about postpartum psychosis, postpartum depression. A lot of moms struggling with that. I think it's very important. We'll do that coming up next here on The Kyle Horner Show on AM 800.
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1: Got a text saying Kyle's looking at buying a house in Florida, Arizona. Now looking at the Caribbean. Wow, things have really changed. Yeah, I mean, I've always wanted to retire in Florida, and it's been very hard to get Kathy on board. And, you know, I thought I was working on her, but now, especially with everything going on, I think that might be shot. We do know somebody, actually a lawyer in Toronto, and she was looking at Florida as well, and she bought in Costa Rica. And the place just looks gorgeous. It's in like a little small community by the beach, very safe. It looks unbelievable. I hope to get to Costa Rica one day. It's where we wanted to get married. There's just too many flights and different things like that to bring everybody down there. But, yeah, Caribbean's always a good time. I've always loved it down there. Actually got married in Antigua. Costa Rica looks like the place. I know a lot of people are going to Panama as well. So, just be looking around. World's beautiful, especially that Caribbean area. Enjoy it wherever you go. But let's stay in the United States because I haven't talked about the Lindsey Clancy murder trial yet. Entering its final stage in Massachusetts, a case that has forced jurors to confront devastating questions. What happens when severe mental illness collides with criminal responsibility? Clancy is accused of killing her three children, 5-year-old Cora, 3-year-old Dawson, and 8-month-old Kaylin, at the family's home in Duxbury in January of 2023. Now, Clancy has acknowledged that she killed the children, but in her defense, she's not disputing the deaths. Instead, her lawyers argue she should not be held criminally responsible because she was suffering from postpartum psychosis, along with other serious mental health problems, and was overwhelmed by the combination of illness and medication. Now, over the past several weeks, jurors have heard sharply conflicting testimony from psychiatrists, experts, and defense witnesses have described Clancy as being in the grip of psychosis, including what they say hallucinations and voices commanding her to sadly kill her children. Prosecutors, experts have challenged that diagnosis, arguing that while Clancy was suffering from mental illness, she understood what she was doing. Absolutely a heartbreaking trial, and a lot of eyes are on it. And I want to talk about postpartum psychosis and postpartum depression. And joining us to do that is Dr. Nicholas Leyland, who is here to help us kind of understand those problems. Doctor, I really do appreciate it. Thank you so much for coming on today.
5: Oh, well, it's my pleasure, Kyle. Unfortunately, to be talking about some very, very serious maternal mental health issues. But I think my role as president of the SOGC is to really advocate for improvements in our own Canadian mental health for women postpartum. But I can tell you about postpartum depression is actually much more common than postpartum psychosis, thankfully. But unfortunately, what we're finding is only 1 in 5 women are actually even asked about their mental health by providers. So we have to do a better job in educating the public about these disorders, about mental health, and where they can receive the care that they need. But postpartum psychosis is a very rare but serious, very serious mental illness. And it's really quite different from postpartum depression, where people are grounded in reality. People with postpartum psychosis, they lose touch, complete touch with reality. They have hallucinations, delusions, which are fixed false beliefs. For example, believing that their infants are possessed or defective or in danger in some way. And hallucinations, which may be auditory, hearing voices, or visual alterations. But it's severely confused and rapid mood cycling. And these are women who previously have had bipolar disorder, which increases the risk of postpartum psychosis at least 100-fold, and perhaps prior episodes or even a family history of this sort of thing. So I can't really comment on this particular case, but, you know, the problem with psychiatrist is, or doctors in general, if you get two in the room, you get 3 or 4 different opinions. So the problem here in trial, in this particular trial, is you're getting different perspectives and opinions from various people.
1: And I appreciate you breaking it down and giving us a difference between depression and psychosis. How quickly can psychosis develop after giving birth?
5: It can develop very quickly. Unfortunately, it's not in what's called the DSM-5, which is what the psychiatrists use to classify all their disorders. And There, it's the amount of time from the delivery until the on the presentation of the psychosis may occur up to 12 weeks. And some people believe it's only earlier after the gestation, but there are certainly cases that have gone much later. So it's very uncommon, but usually the symptoms occur within the first 2 weeks after childbirth, but can occur later.
1: When it comes to the hallucinations, as she mentioned, that she, and the voices that she mentioned that she heard, that she's seeing, and then being, I guess, really jacked up on medication here, what are, I guess, some of the, is it all medication when it comes to helping, I guess, reduce those symptoms with people struggling yes. through that, with mothers struggling through that?
5: It's really, truly a psychiatric or medical emergency.
1: Yeah.
5: So you have to hospitalize these patients to protect them and then start various medications, which could be many of the antipsychotic medications, lithium, depending on the circumstances. And even some patients have required electroshock therapy, which is used very, very rarely these days.
1: Does it work, doctor? Like, do you see these mothers get through it, able to work through it? I mean, obviously, this is a terrible circumstance, but it does, you mentioned it, give us the opportunity to have these talks. Like, is it working? Does the medication work?
5: It does for these patients when they're properly hospitalized and kept safe and then able to have them take the medications or whatever treatment is offered. It can help these patients, and they can get through it, but obviously they will need long-term support by medications or other psychiatric interventions.
1: I know you're not a therapist, but is there any advice, especially from maybe what you've seen for mothers right now listening, maybe going through some sort of depression, and just dealing with that and how they can reach out and how they can get help for this?
5: Well, the problem with mental illness is that there's so much stigma associated with this. So what I would encourage family members and patients themselves is to ask for help and to speak to their providers about what they're experiencing because, as I say, many of them aren't asked appropriately about it. So we need to remember that both of these different illnesses, the psychosis or depression, are associated with significant mortality for the mother because suicide is the leading cause of maternal mortality in the perinatal period of time. So it's something that we need to not be ashamed to talk about and to recognize that mental illness is an illness, just like cancer or infections or anything else. It's not something that's a personal failing, that we all experience, or many of us experience difficulties at different times in our lives.
1: Yeah.
5: And the key message is to reach out for help.
1: Great stuff. Really do appreciate you breaking this down for us, doctor. Thank you very much.
5: Okay, thank you.
1: All right, there you go. Dr. Nicholas Leyland, helping us out when it comes to postpartum psychosis, postpartum depression, the difference there. I know Will, and I know a lot of eyes. I mentioned how, for sure, obviously the top story around here are the tariffs, the relationship with the United States. But I know, Will, in your house, it's pretty big right now when it comes to the Lindsey Clancy trial. It's tough for me. It's tough for me to get into it. I know you mentioned how Jackie is glued to this. Kathy's into these kind of trials as well. I'll flip on the news. I'll keep up to date on what's happening when it comes to that trial. I just, when it gets to the details about the children and everything like that, what she went through, because it does seem through like she was going through hell. And to take a side on this, it's really tough, but I know Jackie's glued to it, right?
6: This is the biggest trial story since the Casey Anthony trial that everyone was glued to. And once you even watch it for 5 minutes, you go down that rabbit hole, it is one of the most interesting trials I've ever seen in my life.
1: I just feel so bad for moms, right? Because this is one of the reasons why we talked about it. I know it's not the most uplifting subject. We both thought it was very important to talk about this today and to give to get the help out there, I guess, if you're going through depression, if you're going through some sort of psychosis, to know the options out there, but also to know you're not alone. a lot of moms are dealing with this and what we can do to get the word out and what can be done to help you through it. So I appreciate the doctor for helping us out, and we will see. We will see how that trial plays out. We'll take the break and come back. Paying students to go to school. It is hot in my texting lines. We'll love to talk to you about it. We'll do it after the break. It's the Kyle Horner Show here on AM.
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16: The latest forecast from the AM 800 Weather Center. We have a chance of showers and storms tonight. Wind from the south at 50 kilometers an hour, the low 18. Clouds continuing tomorrow. It'll be a warm one, the high 27 or 81, with a humidex 33. Slight chance of rain tomorrow night with fog patches developing, the low 16. Then sunshine for Friday, the high 24, 75. Again, a chance of rain tonight, the low 18.
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1: Should we be paying kids, parents for that matter, to come to school? They're doing it in Detroit. This is the second year it has worked because attendance was way down after COVID. We know attendance has been down here in Ontario. It's going to be part of your mark here in Ontario when it comes to students. You actually be marked on your attendance. But should they be paid? When it comes to the school board of Detroit, they're the ones paying. It's not taxpayer dollars or anything like that. The board is actually paying. I know some of you, I will get to them, are saying there's no way the board can afford that. That part might be true. But it's very interesting when it comes to the incentive there, although a lot of you are saying, like this one here, Kyle, the incentive is not to get punished. Like, I completely disagree with that. I think there's no problem at all with having an incentive. I mentioned how it worked for me. It got me into reading, got a whole bunch of free pizza when I was a kid. Absolutely loved that. It was The reason why I love reading nowadays is because of that incentive. Completely disagree. I just feel like we're so punishment heavy nowadays that, I just completely disagree with you. But we'll go to Ann. 519-792-2559. Good morning, Ann. How are you?
8: Good. How are you?
1: I'm doing well, thanks. Your thoughts on this?
8: I disagree with giving them a monetary incentive. That actually does not work very well, which has been proven. Like, if you give your kid money for a high grade, as soon as the money disappears, their interest in doing it disappears. And as far as money goes with the government keeps pulling money out of the education system.
1: Yeah.
8: And I don't know where on earth people think they're going to get money to write a check or transfer money to a parent because their kid shows up at school.
1: Yeah, that part is hard to argue with. I actually have Jesmyn on YouTube saying, yeah, put some of that money into the classroom. That might get kids to show up. I do believe there's a lot of truth to that. With that said, though, Ann, I mean, it has worked in Detroit. Listen, it's coming from the school board, so when it comes to who's actually paying for it, I get you on that part. But, I mean, Detroit's going along with it for the second year because it is working.
8: But the financing of Detroit schools is extremely different than Canadian Fair. Schools. For example, if when in our system, and I'm a retired teacher, when there's a snow day in Canada, the teachers still get paid here. If their kids, that's why in Detroit or in Michigan, as soon as there's any snow, they cancel class because then they do not pay anyone when they're not there. So I would think that getting kids to show up is a financial bonus because if they're there, then people get paid and there's money transferred from the government to the schools. Like, you can't compare a Michigan system to a Canadian system because they don't pay anywhere near in the same way.
1: Yeah.
8: I've noticed when I was teaching, there are incentives to give, but they are not monetary incentives.
1: Mm.
8: Their kids feel good about being there. Like you said, you know, pizza day, something like that.
1: Yeah.
8: Sure, kids love that stuff.
1: Yeah.
8: But to hand them, you know, a check for $100 or to give the parents $1,000, that's just crazy. And
1: yeah.
8: I don't believe in negative consequences as far as, okay, you're going to be in big trouble. That doesn't work very well either. But to make them feel good about being at school and keeping things interesting and all that works.
1: Mm.
8: But money is totally the wrong thing to do, and we don't have enough money as it is. So what, you're going to pull that money out of the actual things they need? Like, you wouldn't believe the money I spend on my classroom through the years because there isn't enough money. And they need more resource, people working. They've cut those positions.
1: Yeah.
8: Now you're going to start sending money to the parents? Like, that's crazy.
1: Yeah, and it has been an issue that we've talked about a lot, right? And can I just ask how long ago you retired?
8: About 5 years ago.
1: Yeah, was it a big issue when it came to attendance then? Like, let's say before, I'm guessing that's right around COVID then? Like, let's say before COVID?
8: No. Part of what's going on too is over the years, sports is probably a big factor in attendance dropping and people going on vacation. That's where I had kids away. So it used to be you'd have a tournament on a weekend and they might run a game on Friday night. Then it was Friday afternoon and Friday night. Then it was in the morning on Friday. Then it went to Thursday. So they could be away for 2 days for a tournament where years ago, they weren't away for a sporting event.
1: Yeah.
8: But now that's part of our culture with all the sports. And I think sports are great, but it has really put a dent in kids not being there.
1: Yeah.
8: And then the other part is some kids struggle with certain things, and school is really overwhelming to them. So maybe we need to put the funding into helping those specific kids, not just handing out money.
1: Mm.
8: It doesn't make sense to me.
1: Yeah. And I appreciate the phone call. You make a lot of sense. I'll say that. You make a lot of sense. I appreciate that. And it's what we've been talking about often when we bring up education, right? Teachers like Ann, teachers like, I have a text from Michelle here, spending their own money to make sure the kids have the supplies that are needed. A lot of them too, bringing in food for kids that can't. She makes a great point. And that was my one issue I have with this is I kind of understand where the province is coming from, given the marks based on attendance, because I don't think the money is there. A little bit different than the Detroit school system, but it is working over in Detroit. Let's go to Joe this morning. Good morning, Joe. How are you?
9: I'm doing great.
1: Good. Your thoughts here.
9: I was telling the guy on screen, I keep forgetting his name.
1: Will.
9: Sorry. Will. How can I forget Will? The guy's a miracle worker.
1: Yes.
9: Anyway, I was telling Will, of course, we're looking back at 66 to roughly the 70s or just before it, where they actually had incentives for the kids for perfect attendance. Sometimes you got a little trophy or an award.
1: Oh, yeah,
9: or,
1: yeah.
9: Or a pizza party.
1: That's
9: only
1: right.
9: For the perfect attendance. And the thing was, is it's something that a kid, I don't know if you can do it for high school, but for a kid in junior grades, it's like, look at me. You know, I was able to do the full school year. And then back in my day, especially when you got a family with seven kids in it,
1: Oof.
9: We didn't have to worry about sports because the parents could afford it.
1: Yeah, yeah.
9: So
1: but
9: then that was where you got a bit of your identity to say, you know, hey, take a little bit of pride. For me, it was school or it was reading, you know, and you get awards for reading a certain amount of books.
1: Yeah.
9: But that's the days of the past. And I think they had more finances back then than they do now.
1: Yeah, yeah, you're probably right. But I remember those days. I do remember that somebody had perfect attendance. I never did. Not with my health. But, yeah, you're right. Somebody getting an award or different things like that, a trophy. I like the pizza party idea. I kind of like something like that. Boy, it worked for me. Let's go over to Sue this morning. Good morning, Sue. How are you?
3: Good morning. I'm good.
1: Good. Your thoughts?
3: So I would agree with one of the last callers. We can't compare Ontario to the state.
1: That's fair.
3: Because the Education Act says that parents own getting your kids to school and that every kid has the right to an education, right? So I think that if we're going to give incentives, it's a parent's obligation to ensure their child is educated. So if they're not doing their due diligence to ensure that their child is at school, then maybe more resources need to be put into why is that happening? Is there other supports at home that need to be put in place? I don't know that that needs to be in our school system. My daughter is also a teacher in the public board here in Windsor in the elementary system, teaches anywhere from grade 4 to grade 8. And I will say she is just turning 30. And she probably puts in at least $3,000 of her own money every year to ensuring kids have everything that they need to succeed because the school system doesn't have it. And that could be a pizza party at the end of a year. That could be extra incentive for kids that do have a difficult home life where they aren't coming in with lunches and she's providing them food for lunch. Like, those types of things are provided by our teachers out of their own pockets.
1: We've talked about it before, Sue, but I never had some sort of amount. I've never heard where somebody actually spent $3,000. I mean, your daughter's just unbelievable.
3: So that's real special. I bring, like, I see her receipts because she gets 10% of that back from the government at tax time. That's it, right? So 10% of $3,000 isn't a whole heck of a lot back in your pocket when you're still paying off student loans and all kinds of other things as a young person making this your career. But I would like, I know my daughter does it for the right reasons. She does it because she wants to make children's lives better. And she teaches at the tougher schools. So she doesn't teach at the South Windsor school. Like, she doesn't teach at some of the schools where they're more affluent, where parents have the ability to pay for extracurricular sports and things like that. She teaches at the schools where parents don't have that product.
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17: From the National Newsroom of the Canadian Press, I'm John Kennedy. U.S. President Donald Trump is repeating inaccurate claims about Canadian tariffs to try and justify his own duties. Trump said, quote, "It's time to teach Canada you can't do this anymore." Reporters in Calgary asked Industry Minister Melanie Joly about her reaction.
18: In these circumstances, we take note of what he says. That being said, we are in a position of strength, and in these circumstances, we'll continue to fight because Canada is worth fighting for.
17: Trump administration officials fanned out across American news outlets and social media today trying to make the case for Trump's 50% tariffs on an array of Canadian goods. Saskatchewan has announced a 50% retaliatory tax on American booze. It's one of the only two provinces in Canada still selling U.S. liquor. Premier Scott Moe says Saskatchewan will begin imposing a 50% fee the day after Labor Day. Meanwhile, a lawyer involved in a case where the U.S. Supreme Court struck down U.S. President Donald Trump's favorite tariff tool says Trump's latest duties on Canada will likely end up in court.
0: George Mason University law professor Ilya Soman says there are many industry groups and states that will see damage from the escalating trade war with Canada. Trump used Section 338 of the Tariff Act of 1930 to slap 50% tariffs on an array of Canadian goods after trade negotiations crumbled. Soman says the statute is actually defunct because it was superseded by other laws. Soman says there are other issues, including the scope of Trump's latest tariffs and the lack of an investigation. Ultimately, Soman says Trump's use of Section 338 sets a dangerous precedent and usurps tariff authority from Congress. Kelly Malone, The Canadian Press, Washington.
17: Prime Minister Mark Carney is scheduled to address the European Parliament next month. Carney has heavily been focusing on deepening economic and security ties with Europe as he works to reduce Canada's reliance on the U.S. But the Conservatives say Carney's focus during a trade war should be on Canada's Parliament, not the EU. Ottawa is looking to buy new drones for the Canadian military. It's looking for drones that can deliver cargo and munitions to troops, as well as conduct reconnaissance in the Arctic. Canada's military lags behind the pack, and the Army's commander says he wants to flood the Army with drones. And actor Tim Curry has died.
2: Born in the UK in 1946, he got his start on stage in the West End, starring in the original production of Hair in 1968. He then moved on to Hollywood, catching his big break, playing Dr. Frankenfurter in the 1975 cult classic film The Rocky Horror Picture Show. The film was initially ignored by critics and audiences, but developed a second life as a cultural event in the midnight movie space. It was a role he would also play on the Broadway stage. Tim Curry was 80 years old. Alex Stone, ABC News, Los Angeles.
17: This is the Canadian Press. In sports, Nathan Lukas had a three-run homer and seven Toronto pitchers combined on a six-hit shutout as the Blue Jays blanked the Kansas City Royals 3-0. Toronto has won 17 of the last 28 games to get back into the American League wildcard race. The Blue Jays are three games behind the Cleveland Guardians, who beat the Los Angeles Angels 4-3 earlier today. Canada's improbable run at the Little League World Series has come to an end. Japan eliminated Canada from the youth baseball tournament with a 7-3 victory. Canada's rep team from the Little Mountain in Vancouver was a win away from the tournament's quarterfinals. It's the deepest Canada has gone in the tournament since 2017. Commissioner Roger Goodell says the NFL is looking into whether San Francisco 49ers owner Jed York will be punished for violating the league's personal conduct policy after he was caught in a prostitution sting in Ohio. From the Canadian Press, I'm John Kennedy.
15: It's a culinary competition of global proportions. The world will compete to crown the next global MasterChef. The fight for flavor goes international as Gordon Ramsay leads a new season of MasterChef Global Gauntlet. 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
16: Here's the latest forecast from the AM 800 Weather Center. We have a mainly cloudy sky for today. The high reaching 27 with a humidex 33 or 91 Fahrenheit. Could see showers overnight with fog patches developing. The low 16. Sunny tomorrow, the high 24. That sunshine continuing into the weekend on Saturday, the high 26. Then cloudy on Sunday, the high 29. Again, cloudy today, the high 27.
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20: Amanda Galbraith is here, co-founder, partner at reputation management company Oyster Group. And we'll talk about Dolly on the end of our morning brief. But a sad start. Actually, this hit us yesterday. We were all at lunch together and somebody said, oh, great. Lunch is ruined. Amanda Galbraith, good morning.
22: Good morning, John.
20: Let's talk about Ford and the PCs. They have rebounded in a new poll. It's a monthly liaison poll. And I don't think this is all that surprising. And I think it's notable that this particular poll was done before Doug Ford went on his tear on Monday.
22: Yes, just think of what will happen when people get polled on how he speaks about his rear. And the stratospheric heights the premier will rise to. I think it's I guess I don't know how to say this. It's good news for the premier that his numbers are up. I'm unsurprised, as kind of people rally around governments. It's a natural thing, right? I also think, you know, him and, Prime Minister Carney are very good foils for one another, right? You know, it's sort of, I don't know if you ever saw that Key & Peele skit where it was, Obama's like anger translator.
5: No.
22: And Obama would speak super calmly. And then, like the other comedian would like yell in the background. And I kind of feel like they play that role for each other. So, you know, I think it just tells you that politically where he's at is exactly where Ontarians are at.
5: Well, and you're right. This is playing well for an awful lot of politicians in Quebec, for example. And like I say, Dowson was on with us yesterday, and she said that the Prime Minister, Mark Carney, is at like 80% approval in Quebec.
22: Yeah, and we, you know, they are, and we should. And I'll be honest, like I was really proud on Saturday, like watching his speech and watching his press conference. I was proud that we stood up. I'm proud that we are not subjugating ourselves. You know, I think it's the right decision. I think it's going to be incredibly painful. So like it only goes down from here as far as pulling numbers for any of these elected officials as people lose their jobs. Like, let's be clear, this is going to be tough, but I do think it's the right thing for us to do as a country. And, I really highly supportive of both the PM and the premier.
5: Well, and that's in line with an

0: my grandma was there during that. I was not. But yeah, I think this is an existential threat to us as a country, right? Like the US is kind of doing this as a hobby because they can, but this is a threat to our sovereignty. This is a threat to our ability to have homes, to like, you know, pay for food. Like it's really, it's a massive deal, and we need to band together as a country. You know, Stephen Harper at his portrait unveiling, and I thought editorial quoted him, talked about, you know, taking any means necessary to protect the country, including impoverishing ourselves if we have to. And he made that speech in front of Kretschmer, in front of Carney. And, you know, and I was very moved by that. And I think it's the right positioning to be in, is that that is how we have to kind of gird ourselves. And it's also the right thing that, yeah, our newspapers are coming out daily to support that motivation. So again, these are early days. It's easier for us to be funny and joke around and say, screw you, America. Let's keep this attitude up in a month or two when things get tough.
1: Gary Mason has a column today in the Globe and Mail, and the headline tells you everything you need to know. What is Jamil Javani's deal? And yeah, Jamil Javani, even in the last few days, he hasn't exactly come out against the prime minister and the government, but he's not hewing to Pierre Poilievre's strategy, which is to say almost nothing except to express solidarity.
0: Which is what he should, what the opposition needs to be doing right now. There's not a lot of space to criticize or mood for Canadian people to criticize the government. Now, I think you can have a very rational discussion around the impacts of counter tariffs and what's a proper strategy to do. And like, you know, some folks are doing that. Peter McKay's doing that, a few others. And I think we should be having those conversations. Jamil Javani is ridiculous in what he's doing. I mean, you're subjugating yourself before a US government that's trying to destroy us. You know, any future ambitions he ever had to lead the party or to me is gone. He should be kicked out of caucus. He should have been kicked out of caucus a long time ago. Now, there's some complexities in the Conservative Party because they have the Reform Act that makes it like the leader just can't do it, which would have happened in the Harper days. But I think, candidly, it's past time that Pierre Poilievre stood up and said, this guy's got to go.
1: Well, I mean, there's a degree of hubris here that is astonishing, because I do think Jamil Javani thinks he could be the next leader of the party. And if Canadians don't like Pierre Poilievre, they're really not going to like Jamil Javani.
0: I can tell you, as a member of that party for the last, since it was founded, over my dead body and many other people, will he ever be the leader of that thing? Like, if you want to unite the conservative movement against something, it would be Jamil Javani trying to lead it.
1: Really interesting column, which we shared with you. Andrea Werhan is a political correspondent for Stripper News and self-identifies as, I don't know if she's still a stripper, but she has been a stripper. Anyway, she just writes quite lyrically about how strip clubs in Toronto are on the demise, and with the burning of Zanzibar, and maybe it'll come back, maybe it won't. You know, all of these places, including the Brass Rail, apparently closing at the end of the year. So is this anything to be lamented, or is it just, you know, hey, the era is over?
0: I sort of line up in the era is over kind of world. Like I very much accept that this is work that some people wish to do, men and or women. We very purposely, the city took a position in like the 70s where they basically legislated strip clubs out of business, right? Through just, you can't be within 100 meters of this and that and the other thing. And we've seen them slowly go away. You know, if I think it's, we have to have like, I think, a position around sex work writ large, either it is a legal activity and we support it or we don't. I do think the fact that the city requires dancers to have a $500 permit to a purpose I do not know is bizarre to me. But like, I kind of look at it as like, it's not a work I would ever want to do. If my daughter chose to do that kind of work, I would be very upset about it. So I just think we need to have, I don't think women voluntarily want to take their clothes off for work, like, unless they have no other circumstance, broadly is my view. So I think we need to find better avenues and better places for women to do this kind of work than using their bodies. That's my position, but I accept that maybe I am not in line with those that read Stripper News. What is the publication?
1: Yeah, Stripper News. Who knew? I love that every trade has a publication, a house publication.
0: Good, I mean, good for them. If

0: They're paying $500 to do the work as if it's permanent to the city. They should have their own news publication.
1: There you go. It is interesting, though. I mean, it's because it's a very Mad Men kind of thing. I think that the strip houses, they used to be seen as a legitimate place to do business. And, you know, with changing times now, I don't think anybody would take an out-of-town business person who's visiting and you know, looking at doing a deal. They wouldn't take them to a strip house.
0: Yeah, like fun fact, growing up in Windsor, there's something called the Windsor Ballet, and a lot of Americans would come across with the expectation of going to those places, and we don't have bylaws like we do up here, so they still exist and proliferate.
1: Dolly Parton passing away at the age of 80, and I got a quick little clip for you because I was lucky enough to have two interviews with her, and she was generous and sweet. Said I reminded her of one of her cousins, but she, here she is talking about having a positive attitude.
2: There's nothing you can do about the numbers, but there's plenty you can do about the attitude and about how you approach it. And I don't know how many years I'll have left. I didn't know I was going to have this many. You know, what's that old saying? If I'd known I'd live this long, I'd have taken better care of myself. But anyhow, but I just want to do the best I can and to have a good attitude and look as good as I can. But I mostly want to do as good as I can. I want to keep a good attitude. I want to flourish with my work.
0: I love reading about her and hearing about her. 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
1: Sampling from Dolly Parton's catalog this morning in tribute to one of the great all-timers. I mean, it's hard to categorize, right? I mean, she acted in movies. She sang pop. She sang country. She was a hardcore businesswoman. There was Dollywood, all of that stuff. And then there's all of the philanthropy. And incidentally, the family of Dolly Parton is asking that instead of, you know, sending flowers or even laying flowers, because there's a bit of an altar, I guess we could call it, that's or a tribute to her that has sprung up even in Toronto, donate to her cause, which was supplying books to kids. And there's actually a Canadian wing to that charity, so you can donate to the Canadian aspect of that. So let's talk municipal politics. And yesterday it was Doug Ford doing the circuit. The car wash, as we like to call it here at News Talk 1010, where in our case anyway, the car wash is all of the radio shows and all of the TV shows. And so when a new TV show is launched, for example, the artists, I'll look up at the monitors and they'll be on Your Morning. And then there you'll see that they're on CP24 and then they pop into our studio and on it goes. But in the States, of course, it's MSNBC and CNN and Fox. And Doug Ford, the premier, was doing that yesterday. Today it's Toronto Mayor Olivia Chow. She was on CNN just a few minutes ago.
17: I think Mr. Trump has lost his way with his midnight schoolyard bullying. And it's just like it's causing chaos and uncertainty. It's certainly not the way to treat your best allies.
1: Okay. We've got some more clips of that appearance that we'll play for you a little later on. But at the moment, what we wanted to talk about was a new poll, and it gives us a snapshot of where Brad Bradford and Olivia Chow are in the race. And to interpret these results, we are joined by political strategist and urban planner Aleem Kanji. It's nice to have you back. Good morning.
18: Great to be with you, John. And looking at the comments from yesterday, I mean, look, we all saw the map, you know, Trump taking his Sharpie and crossing out Lake Ontario and putting Lake America. And hey, listen, I'm just grateful that the other part of that map that had Toronto on it was not crossed out. You know, it'd be sad to be renamed or rebranded by Donald Trump as you know, Upper Buffalo or North Detroit or something crazy like that, or maybe even South Greenland.
1: Maybe it could just be North Green. What is Grouse Point? Anyway, Brad Bradford says that we should rename the state of New York, the province of New York. All right, let's get out of the weeds here and talk about this poll. And what does it tell us? How's the field look?
18: Well, you know, the poll was done, you know, a really decent sample size, this time about 1,000 people. And, you know, you've got a similar lead for Mayor Chao in this poll, you know, somewhere around 10, 11 points, depending on whether we factor in the undecideds or not into this. So, you know, she's holding firm. You know, yes, Brad Bradford did put out a video of renaming the state of New York. I'm not sure how that's going to fare over in terms of moving the poll numbers. And, you know, the reality is the gap being closed? That's the question. You know, around the big issues of crime, of transit, of housing, are we seeing that gap closed? It's not really evident in the poll that the gap is narrowing. One of the things that stood out in the poll as well, I thought that was interesting, was the numbers out in Etobicoke that actually had Olivia Chow up on Brad Bradford. You know, traditionally a, you know, conservative leaning part of Toronto, but that stood out in the poll. Whether or not that's true or not, or can be tested on election night, we'll see. And then the other one was in Scarborough, showing a fairly close division between Bradford and Chow. You know, I talk to councillors all the time and folks at the city. I'm not sure those two things are true. I think there might be more of a distance in Scarborough between the big two contenders, and I think there might be a little bit more space in Etobicoke. And we don't need to talk about Chris Alexander because he's still in the witness protection program.
1: Yeah, I cannot figure him out. Okay, so one of the things that stands out for me, Aleem, is that 25% of voters are undecided. That's pretty sizable.
18: You know, it is. I mean, look, we're still I was going to say the middle of summer, but geez, we're approaching getting the kids back to school. And, you know, these numbers generally fall off the undecideds, after, you know, traditionally after Labor Day, right? Once the kids are back in school, once people are back at work, we start to see this number shrink, very heavily. And so the numbers right now are just under a quarter. I think it's 24% in this poll. And we'll see that number split, and we'll see voters, you know, go to one of two camps. The other thing they may do, in general terms, I think they'll go to Bradford or Chow. They may sit this out. There may be frustrated voters that park their vote with Chris Alexander, and there may be folks that sit it out. The argument could be made that this isn't a massive change election. We're going to see half a dozen seats change in terms of council seats. But on the mayoral side, is this a change election? Is that the narrative that we're hearing, you know, coming out of City Hall right now? I'm not so sure as it relates to the Toronto election. Other municipalities, that's another story.
1: Okay, and another level of government, another poll out today says that the provincial Conservatives are back in the lead. And intriguingly, this poll was taken before Doug Ford went on his populist rant on Monday.
18: Well, it you know, looking at it closely, John, it did include one day. This is a liaison poll that's out this morning. It did include one day of Premier Ford making the comments, and that day was Monday, where, you know, he was more assertive, certainly than yesterday in terms of pulling back. But look, here's the reality. I think these trade fights are you know, creating, you know, some kind of an instant political gravity, right? He's getting the clips. He's seeing a little bit of a Trump bump, we'll call it, back into the lead, you know, 39% to 35%. Versus the Liberals, a bit concerning for the NDP sitting at 20. But there still is a disapproval rate that seems to be stubbornly high. And so, you know, I think while the trade dispute gives them a bit of short-term cover, you know, the economic anxiety hasn't gone anywhere. The affordability issues, the cost of living, I mean, these are still really, really big things. And the other thing that sticks out on this poll, John, is the regional comparison. So when we look at the 905, it's even closer out there. You know, the Conservatives are holding a very, very small advantage, almost a tie if you want to build in the the margin of error in this poll. And, you know, for those, you know, like Carolyn Parrish as an example in Mississauga that, you know, kind of fancies herself and attaches herself to Doug Ford, that could spell trouble in the election ahead for her municipally out in Mississauga.
1: Thanks a lot for this.
18: Always a pleasure, John.
1: That is political strategist and analyst Aleem Kanji. And, you know, this saga of the motorhome on Girard Street just doesn't go away. But there's a tasty little bit today in the Star because a guy named Jack Lakey has been writing about this motorhome that is parked on Girard in front of an apartment building where the motorhome's owner lives and where residents are sick and tired of the motorhome. He's been writing about that for, I think, 5 years or so. And the thing is, it disappeared for a while, and then it reappeared. And it's an ongoing issue in the community, and I know some people think, oh, just grow up. But, yeah, it's this great big lumbering bus that is permanently parked illegally in front of the apartment complex. So the latest chapter in all of this is the owner of the motorhome actually spoke to Jack Lakey. She is identified as Beth Clinton. She and her wife were on the phone with Jack Lakey, and she said that this whole controversy has made her notorious and that she doesn't even feel safe in the neighborhood anymore. It's hard, she says. It's very hard. Every time one of your articles comes out, there are notes left on the vehicle that are not friendly, encouraging, and helpful. There are people that look at me like I'm a mass murderer. I worry about my safety and the vehicle's safety. I'm tired of being harassed, being stopped, knowing that pictures are being taken of my motor home. And she talks about, in that conversation, taking the motorhome on rides at night to find new parking, and that she feels endangered while she's doing so. Residents in the building say hogwash. The thing hasn't moved.
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1: We turn to the sagacity of David Frum, staff writer for The Atlantic, former George W. Bush speechwriter, and kind of a Sherpa when it comes to interpreting American politics from a Canadian perspective. David Frum, very, very happy to say good morning to you.
9: Good morning, John.
1: Okay, so what do you make of where we are right now? Because this is just an outrageous standoff.
9: Well, a tariff war is a war that is fought in more or less the same way. Side one picks up a giant hammer and hits itself in the head. And then side two picks up its own giant hammer and hits itself in the head. And they keep going until someone or other says, this is not an intelligent contest, and they stop. Canada and the United States are hurting themselves in order to send a message to each other. The pain of Trump's tariffs, while they are felt by Canadians, is above all felt by Americans. And let me give you just one concrete example of what I mean. Aluminum is a product that goes into everything, from food to air travel to industrial roofing to appliances. In the world, aluminum costs $3,000 a ton. That's what the Europeans pay. That's what the Japanese pay. That's what America's competitors pay. Americans pay $5,000 a ton. Why? Because 25% of the aluminum in the United States comes from Canada. Americans have put a tariff on it, raised the price. So the penalty for Trump's tariff on Canadian aluminum, yeah, Canadian aluminum workers and shareholders feel it, but Americans are paying $5,000 for a product that everyone else pays $3,000 for.
1: What do you make of this whole Lake America business? I realize Trump's just trolling us and it's juvenile, but it's like this is the president of the United States.
9: It's not something you do when you're confident that you are doing well. It's an outburst. Trump is the secret, I think, of Trump's both success and his failure is that Trump speaks to a certain kind of person because Trump is a person who looks objectively like a winner. He was a TV star. He's president. But he feels on the inside like a loser. He always feels like a loser. And he does loser moves. And saying, I want to call this body of water something else, that's a loser move. He can't make that. It's not in his power. He can't make that stick. I'm sitting right now looking out my window at Lake Ontario. And how is he going to change that or stop me from saying it?
1: Okay, and an interesting bit of arcana that you were citing yesterday, which is apparently what a body of water is named after is usually the lesser.
9: Right. Right. I wrote an article in 2025 about this. Bodies of water are named by great naval powers after the people on the other side of the great naval power. So the Java Sea was named by Dutch sailors on their way to Java. The Gulf of Mexico was named by the Spanish on the way to Mexico. The English Channel seems like an exception, but it was named when the Dutch were the great naval power, and they named because it was on their way to their market in England. And so when you name things after yourself, what you're saying is, I used to be the dominant power. I used to be leaving from here to go over there. Now I'm just a destination. I'm just a subject to other people's power. And that's another example of Trump feeling like a loser on the inside, even as he blusters that he's a winner on the outside.
1: Would you agree with Gavin Newsom, who was doing an interview yesterday with Vashi Kapelos, and he said that Trump is probably under enormous pressure from Republicans who may lose their seats come November, and that Trump will back down?
9: Canada is the top trading partner. I'm going to now forget the exact number. I think of 17 states.
1: Yeah.
9: But he needs to hold the Senate seat in Iowa. 30% of Iowa's exports go to Canada. He needs to hold the Senate seat in Ohio. Ohio used to be a red state. That should be easy. It's in danger. 30% of Ohio's exports go to Canada. And control of the whole Senate may turn on the state of Michigan. 40% of Michigan's exports go to Canada.
1: Do you think that our prime minister is on the right course here, that walking away from the table was the right thing, and that, as the Globe and Mail says today in its lead editorial, this is worth the pain?
9: Yeah, I think he is on the right course. You and I have talked about this. I've been talking about this to hundreds of Canadian groups since Inauguration Day. This trade war has been coming. Canada didn't want it. Of course, it made sense that Canada try to find a solution, but I have been arguing for a long time, it was not worth making major concessions to get the solution, a resolution with a counterparty who doesn't keep his promises. Trump's signature is worthless. And so to make big concessions to get a deal that Trump has made clear he wasn't going to honor. And as we read in the New York Times in their TikTok on the breakdown of the negotiations, the final straw, the thing that convinced everyone walk away, was the Americans said after all their other demands, oh, by the way, none of this is binding on us. We reserve the right to raise tariffs on Canada at any time, whatever it says on this piece of paper. She said, well, why would I sign a piece of paper with you? If you have a counterparty who says, I'm not bound by the agreement, why waste the time to write an agreement in the first place?
1: David Frum, thank you so much. Enjoy your time on Lake Ontario.
9: Bye-bye.
1: That is David Frum, former speechwriter for a president, writing for The Atlantic, and his perspective is always, always compelling.
4: What's happening now, we're seeing a decrease in Canadians buying American vehicles, which is going to hurt the auto workers. We're the number one customer for steel and aluminum. That's gonna hurt the American people.
1: That was Doug Ford yesterday on an American media tour, and it was a very different Doug Ford from the one on Monday. And that's probably, you know, he's playing his own good cop, bad cop right now. Joining us from the from Harvard University is William Lyon Mackenzie King postdoctoral fellow Louis Krasinski to talk about what Ontario and Canada's hand in all of this may be if we're playing poker. Louis Krasinski, it's nice to have you.
6: Good morning, John. Thanks for having me.
1: Okay, so I don't know that we had much choice but to kind of walk away from the table and declare war, but how strong a hand does Ontario have, if any?
6: Well, we do have a hand to play, and we certainly have a number of different options that can be targeted and more general. Yesterday, we saw the federal government announce more general retaliatory tariffs. But there is a more specific approach that could be taken down the line. We've heard Doug Ford talking about, you know, this ultimate threat of cutting off energy exports to the United States. We saw previously them take, of course, all American alcohol off the shelves, which significantly hurt American producers. And what's lost, I think, a lot of times in talking about the trade relationship is that Canada's the number one destination for American exports for a heck of a lot of states, and a lot of states that are really important political players to watch in the upcoming midterms. So there are a lot of levers at play that that we can go forward with in the future, and I'm really interested to see kind of how this progresses and what the next move is.
1: Now, you have the perspective of being able to watch this in the U.S., and something I think a lot of Canadians are curious about is just how much of a splash is this making in the U.S.? Because, of course, for us, it's existential. It's all we're talking about.
6: Yeah. I mean, in fairness, I've only been in Boston for about 2 months now. Before that, I was back home in Toronto. But from what I've seen, people are talking about it. It's, you know, I think front page of the New York Times multiple times this week, stories about the negotiations between Canada and the United States. Just in talking with people on the streets, they notice how fewer Canadians there are visiting. And, you know, that's hurting places like New York State and California and Florida, where, you know, they are reliant on a lot of Canadian tourism and, you know, in addition to Canadians buying their goods. So I think Americans are noticing. It's not as existential as you said, but, you know, and I think if I can sort of put a gauge on it, I think a lot of Americans don't understand how we got here. And I think it's a very unpopular trade war that Trump has started with Canada, because I think most Americans, like most Canadians, view the other side as a close ally and friend for many years, and don't view them as an adversary as they've been treated so far.
1: The governor of California, Gavin Newsom, did an interview with CTV yesterday, and he said he expects Trump is under enormous pressure from a lot of Republicans and business leaders to back off, because this is going to cost them, the Republicans, the midterms.
6: Yeah, I think that's right. I think that's right. I mean, there's other pressures at play here, too. There's a highly unpopular war with Iran. There's rising costs. Inflation hasn't gone down to the point where Trump has wanted it to. The price at the pump is incredibly high and hurting people's pocketbooks. And this is, you know, where midterms are won and lost. Generally, the incumbent party will lose a lot of ground in the midterm elections. And Trump is polling quite poorly right now. He's a lot lower than he was when he was elected back in 2024. And this is another unpopular front. And if Canada can sort of effectively target counter tariffs to hurt certain swing states like Michigan, Maine, Iowa, Ohio, areas where there are really major races in the next few months, we could see this having a real difference, and I think it could force Trump back to the table. I think the worst case scenario is that Canadians are waiting it out until the next presidential administration, but hopefully there are cooler heads that can prevail in the next few months, and we can get something done that's more equitable and fair to both parties.
1: Thank you very much. Good to have you.
6: Thank you for having me, John.
1: Louis Kraczynski is a postdoctoral fellow at Harvard University, but as mentioned, he is a Canadian and Torontonian.
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18: Here's the latest forecast from the AM 800 Weather Center. We have a mainly cloudy sky for today, the high reaching 27 with a humidex 33 or 91 Fahrenheit. Could see showers overnight with fog patches developing, the low 16. Sunny tomorrow, the high 24. That sunshine continuing into the weekend on Saturday, the high 26. Then cloudy on Sunday, the high 29. Again, cloudy today, the high 27.
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1: Good morning, Dr. Mitch.
25: Good morning to you, sir.
1: Okay, our first story is about kids, babies and kids who grew up with sugar limits. What was the result?
25: This is fascinating. You know, you talk about a natural experiment. Basically, it's reported in PNAS, and they analyzed data from over 64,000 people. What happened was, if you were born post-Second World War, you were very likely to be sugar rationed because there was tremendous problems getting enough sugar into the country. And so the babies born then really had tremendous limitations, the amount of sugar that they were getting. So they looked at kids who were born, and for the first 1,000 days, between 1951 and 1956, so straddling that period, the earlier kids sugar rationed, the kids after 1953 no longer sugar rationed. And then they followed them. And lo and behold, they found that the kids who had been sugar rationed had a reduced risk of all sorts of cancers, prostate, lung, rectal, breast. If you study the actual chromosomes, there's a cap at the end of your chromosome called a telomere. And it's a measure, as it gets eaten away, it's a measure of how old your chromosomes are. Their chromosomes stayed longer. In other words, they didn't age as much. About the equivalent of about 2.2 years of less biological aging. So being exposed to less sugar earlier in life really had a health benefit. And part of this possibly had to do with the fact that their whole eating habits changed. When they looked at how much they enjoyed sweetness, how much sweet food they ate, how much they ate in general, it turned out that as they were growing up, as they were living, as they were becoming people, and throughout their lives, they ate less sugar, they ate smaller food quantities, they maintained a healthier, more diverse diet. So what you eat early on may actually influence your health and your diet as you go further. Now, I'm not suggesting that we should sugar ration our children, but it does make a very strong argument for being careful with what they're exposed to and fed, at least in the first 2 years of life. And I think this makes perfect sense. Now, you're gonna argue, wait, Mitch, this is an observational study. You didn't specifically, no, I get it. It's not a randomized double-blind controlled study. But there's a lot of plausibility to this, and I will tell you that I have a bias to believe in something like this. I think sugar reduction early in life, there are other studies that show that how kids are brought up early on in their life, what they see their parents eat, how they're fed, may influence how they see food and where their food, we'll call it thermostat, their fat thermostat is set in their brain. So I think there's a lot of credibility to a study like this.
1: Okay, I'm a little nervous about this next story because a new study links the time you eat breakfast to how long you'll live. And I don't eat breakfast.
25: We're doomed. Yeah, you and I are both doomed. We're just going to give up right now. And I've already written my will based on this study. No. It's in the European Journal of Clinical Nutrition, and you have to be careful about this study. See, they basically found that if you ate breakfast later than between 7 and 8 in the morning, you were much more likely to not do well. And we'll just put it that way, okay? They looked at over 31,000 adults aged 40 and older in an ongoing study called the U.S. National Health and Nutrition Examination Survey. Yeah, try and get that out quickly. Between 1999 and 2018. But you have to be careful. Why do you eat breakfast late? Well, you may wake up late because you're not sleeping well, and you're not sleeping well because you're sick. And they found the same thing with supper. There seemed to be a sweet time between 7 and 8 p.m. where you were best eating supper. Again, it may not be when you're actually eating the meal. It may be a marker of other things going on. So this is a study that I would take with a grain of salt. Having said that, we do have a natural rhythm to our bodies, right? The circadian almost a day rhythm. And for most of us, the circadian rhythm starts at a reasonable hour in the morning as the sun comes up and goes down as the sun goes down. And if you follow that rhythm in terms of when you eat, there may be an advantage in terms of meeting the needs of your body as the normal rhythm happens.
1: Thank you very much, sir.
25: An absolute pleasure. Have a great day.
1: That is our medical correspondent, Dr. Mitch Shulman. And we're paying tribute to Dolly Parton. Shannon Ella is with iHeartRadio's Pure Country and joins me in studio. It's very nice to have you here.
2: Thank you for having me. Very sad circumstances, of course, but I do feel like all that has been spread over the last couple hours has just been joy when you hear anyone talking about Dolly.
1: Well, and she was such a joyous person.
2: Yeah.
1: You were mentioning that she always did media. She didn't need to.
2: No.
1: But she not only did media, but she would make you feel special, actually pay attention to you as a person. And that was amazing.
2: Oh, yeah. I have a friend of mine that works in Los Angeles and did a special and had a best friend that just absolutely loved Dolly. And he said, you know, he came here with me. He's not going to come in. She's like, bring him in. And they got to talk for like 20 minutes. She took the time. Didn't matter who you were. She never had an ego. She never referred to herself as being famous or a big deal, which I think was so crazy because she was the biggest deal of all.
1: Yeah. At the end of our conversation, she said, you remind me of my cousin Earl. And I always regret not saying how so tell me. Let's talk about her. I mean, I've been comparing her to Elvis. Like, she is one of the towering greats of the last 50 years of music. Mm-hmm. And so her passing is particularly monumental. But, as a songwriter, I mean, she wrote songs that became immortal.
2: Oh, yeah. And I just read Priscilla Presley, her comment. She wrote a letter just about Dolly and said that when they walked out of the courthouse, her and Elvis, after the divorce, he sang, "I Will Always Love You," to her as they were walking out. And she just said, you know, like, Dolly had a knack for being able to make you feel every single emotion, whether she was going to make you cry with her songwriting. She had such wit, such humor. She impacted so many people in so many different ways because there were no boundaries for Dolly to what, like, she touched on. She just was absolutely incredible. People are always like, how would you sum her up? I'm like, how long do you have?
1: Yeah. Well, and an aspect, as you mentioned, of her was how funny she was.
2: Oh, yeah.
1: Somebody once asked her, how long does it take to do your hair? And she said, I don't know. I'm never there.
2: Yeah. I know. I think I said this to you when I walked in this morning. My favorite one is when she talks about, you know, does it offend you when people call you a dumb blonde? And she's like, no, because I'm not dumb and I'm not blonde. You know, like, she was so witty, so funny, and she just met everything with a smile, which I think was so incredible.
1: An aspect of her was she never did controversial things, and people would ask her because they wanted, you know, say you're a Republican, say you're a Democrat. She never would.
2: No, never. She called herself a Hippocrat, which it's so funny. Like, I'm sure she had very strong opinions on things because she was a very powerful businesswoman, philanthropist. Like, she had big feelings and big, strong opinions, but she never used that to sway anyone or, you know, make you believe what she believed. She just believed what she did. And, she, you know, she did her best to follow her beliefs. And she did it with such grace, which I think we could all take a note out of Dolly's book on.
1: Country is where she made her biggest mark, I think. But at the same time, that's kind of a closed universe for most artists. They don't venture out of country because country can be quite judgy. But she did it. She managed to be a top 40 pop star and a country star.
2: Yeah, and a Rock and Roll Hall of Fame legend.
1: Which she tried to decline.
2: Yeah, of course she did. Which I remember reading that going, of course Dolly would say no thank you to the Rock and Roll Hall of Fame. But country music is just so proud that she was their leader, truly. Like, and yesterday it was overwhelming to see every single person that I follow on social media in country music and beyond was impacted by Dolly. People that I would have thought, oh, I would have never thought, but it's like, of course, yes, you were impacted by Dolly Parton because she was so far outside of just country music. But the impact she left on country music is absolutely mind-blowing.
1: Thanks so much for this. Good to have you. Shannon Ella is with iHeartRadio's Pure Country.
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8: From the National Newsroom of the Canadian Press, I'm John Kennedy. U.S. Trade Representative Jameson Greer is disputing Mark Carney's account of why Canada-U.S. trade talks collapsed. Greer told CBC News that the U.S. did not make last-minute demands, despite reports that Commerce Secretary Howard Lutnick intervened in the negotiations. Carney said the deal became untenable as U.S. negotiators sought limits on who Canada could have trade agreements with and protections for language and culture, something Greer says is far beyond what was discussed. The dispute has since escalated, with Canada raising tariffs on American steel and aluminum to 50% to match the new U.S. duties as well. Alberta Premier Danielle Smith says she wants to see Canada avoid escalating the tense trade war with the U.S., and that means not taxing or curtailing her province's energy exports to the U.S. Smith says Prime Minister Mark Carney's list of proposed counter-tariffs is a good match for the U.S. tariffs that took effect Saturday, but Canada cannot win the battle through brute force.
9: This means de-escalating and doubling down on diplomacy with members of the United States Congress and with governors in both parties to ensure that they understand how destructive these tariffs are for the American people, and how we will be there to help as soon as the tariffs are reversed. Basically, it means being more Canadian. Too friendly, kind, and helpful to resist.
8: Smith says her government is forming two new committees in response to last week's breakdown in Canada-U.S. trade talks and is creating an online portal for businesses to share how they're being impacted by tariffs. Meta says new child safety measures promised in a massive U.S. legal settlement will not be extended to Canada. The changes include two-hour daily limits on Facebook and Instagram, overnight restrictions, fewer school hour notifications, stronger parental controls, and measures to restrict certain content and identify underage users. Meta says these measures are U.S.-specific. While Canada is considering legislation that would require social media platforms to block children under the age of 16 until they meet certain safety requirements. The federal government has posted a small shopping list outlining the Canadian Army's needs for new logistical and surveillance drones. That includes aerial drones that can perform cargo drops and ground-based robots that can deliver munitions to troops. Alex Salt, a defense expert with the Canadian Global Affairs Institute think tank, says this is a good area for the Army to focus on as it starts down the path of integrating more and more drones into the operation.
10: The Canadian military is looking to scale up its size. But as we see in Ukraine, firstly, supply chains can be vulnerable, right, in terms of, like, supplies to frontline forces should there be a future deployment, right, because, you know, Russia, as we see in Ukraine, Russian drones are looking to strike convoys, looking for unprotected military assets. So if you can take the human out of that, you now reduce your risk of casualties.
8: Salt says he expects there to be a lot of movement in the drone space over the next 6 to 12 months as the military looks to build up its supplies. This is the Canadian Press. In sports, Nathan Lucas had a 3-run homer and 7 Toronto pitchers combined on a 6-hit shutout as the Blue Jays blanked the Kansas City Royals 3-0. Toronto has won 17 of the last 28 games to get back into the American League wildcard race. The Blue Jays are 3 games behind the Cleveland Guardians, who beat the Los Angeles Angels 4-3 earlier today. Canada's improbable run at the Little League World Series has come to an end. Japan eliminated Canada from the youth baseball tournament with a 7-3 victory. Canada's rep team from the Little Mountain in Vancouver was a win away from the tournament's quarterfinals. It's the deepest Canada has gone in the tournament since 2017. Commissioner Roger Goodell says the NFL is looking into whether San Francisco 49ers owner Jed York will be punished for violating the league's personal conduct policy after he was caught in a prostitution sting in Ohio. From the Canadian Press, I'm John Kennedy.
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17: 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I was a lousy husband, lousy at everything except crime. I met Father Paul. 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I didn't know anything about that, but he loved me, showed me love, showed me kindness, showed me respect, taught me everything. I spent 22 years with him and my wife died and we have 4 kids together. And I was responsible. 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And I didn't run. 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The only thing I could do was love them. And that's what I did. 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And when they're hurting, they call me. That's the biggest gift I got, which is from being a prisoner to being a loving father, which is what I always wanted.
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23: Here's the latest forecast from the AM 800 Weather Center. We have a mainly cloudy sky for today, the high reaching 27 with a humidex 33 or 91 Fahrenheit. Could see showers overnight with fog patches developing, the low 16. Sunny tomorrow, the high 24. That sunshine continuing into the weekend on Saturday, the high 26. Then cloudy on Sunday, the high 29. Again, cloudy today, the high 27.
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0: From the heartland of America and the gateway to the West, good morning, good evening, wherever you may be across the nation, around the world. I'm George Norrie, and this is Coast to Coast AM. Later tonight, the strange and unusual. Here's what's happening. President Donald Trump says that the U.S. is achieving a very big victory as the Iran war nears the six-month mark, and that it will continue for as long as necessary, and there's no timetable to resume peace talks. Meanwhile, Israeli Prime Minister Benjamin Netanyahu has said he told President Trump recently that a diplomatic deal with Iran is not possible, calling the Islamic Republic leadership savages. Let's check in with Howard Bloom, author of the Mohammed Code. Howard, your thoughts on what things have been going on?
1: Well, as you said, President Donald Trump told Al Jazeera today that we are on the brink of achieving a very great victory in Iran, but that does not appear to be true. In fact, we have entered a great stalemate. We've gone for 28 days without major attacks in the Iran war. We've blown

0: to stop its nuclear weapons program. Before that attack, 130 ships a day were clearing the Hormuz Strait, 21.6 million barrels of oil every day, 900,000 barrels every hour, 250 barrels every second. Today, that number is down to 15 ships a day, 15 measly ships a day, down from 130. Donald Trump says that we control the Strait of Hormuz. We don't. Iran claims it controls the Strait of Hormuz, and it declares something stronger, that God, Allah, has given Iran the Strait to in perpetuity until the end of time. But Iran doesn't control the Strait of Hormuz either. Both sides may claim Hormuz, but the fact is that the Strait is no longer 25% of the world's seaborne oil distribution system. No one owns Hormuz because the Strait is deadlocked, frozen, incapacitated. Other nations are trying to find other ways of getting oil from the countries that produce it to the countries that need it. Saudi Arabia, for example, is using its east-west pipeline to the Red Sea, where it loads tankers with oil destined for the rest of the world, most notably to China and India. But even the Red Sea is threatened by Iran. Iran's proxies, the Houthis, are located on the northeastern coast of the Red Sea and have more than enough anti-ship missiles to reduce the flow of Saudi oil to a trickle or less. But the real decider of whether this war will end in a big victory is, as you might guess, China. Scott Bessent, the Treasury Secretary of the USA, spread the word last week that on this past Monday, 2 days ago, he would launch an economic D-Day. What he actually announced was silly, unworkable, and an opening that the Chinese can use to show the world that they are now the great peacemaker, not the USA. That China could define the terms of the peace, and in defining those terms, could take a giant step toward leadership of the world economic order, the world order the United States has led for 80 years. And slowly but surely, one microstep at a time, Beijing is turning that vast economic infrastructure into a world order under the control of China. Scott Bessent, speaking on behalf of the Trump administration, said that all of the countries on the earth are ordered to stop trading with Iran and must help the United States seal Iran off in a bubble in which Iran's government of ayatollahs and supreme leaders will shrivel and die. The Chinese foreign ministry, however, proclaimed that China, quote, firmly opposes illegal unilateral sanctions that have no basis in international law and are not authorized by the UN Security Council. In other words, America's demands were illegitimate, and China would not obey them. America, the Chinese foreign ministry said, had no right to dictate Beijing's relationships to other sovereign nations. In other words, the Chinese used the fact that American leadership is fickle and imperious against us. From now on, China implied it would dictate the rules. Not Scott Bessent, but China. When Xi Jinping visits the USA on September 24th, he is very likely to take advantage of the trip to subtly drive this point home.
1: We'll see how it happens. Thanks, Howard. I appreciate the report. Meta has agreed to pay as much as $17.1 billion and implement restrictions on teen accounts to settle claims that the tech giant designed Facebook and Instagram to addict children and misled the public about the platform's safety. The deal disclosed in court papers resolves claims brought by 29 states and averts one of the highest profile tests yet of allegations that social media companies have harmed young users. The Federal Reserve's preferred inflation gauge rose slightly in July as the pace of price of growth remained well above the central bank's target ahead. The Commerce Department reported that the Personal Consumption Expenditures Index rose from a month ago and was up 3.7% on an annual basis in July. Let's check in with investment guru Mish Sedlak. Mish, what do you think of all of this?
2: The report itself wasn't all that bad, but it was worse than expected. And when you look at the details were even worse than that. So let's go over the numbers. They expected it to rise, the PCE, personal consumption expenditures,

0: expected to rise 0.1%, rose 0.2%. The year-over-year numbers were supposed to get better. They didn't. Here's the numbers. You mentioned one of them. PCE was 3.7%, but that was up from 2.3% in September of 2024. PCE goods was 3.7%. That bottomed at -1.2% in September of 2024. Services was up 3.7%, bottomed at 3.4% in October of 2025, and core PCE was 3.3%, bottomed at 2.2% and 2.6% in April of 2025. So all of these numbers have not improved, George. They're just not getting better. The Fed keeps saying, wait and see. I dove into the numbers, and this one's kind of interesting. The BEA said the price of gasoline declined 2.7% in July. That just didn't feel right to me, George. It didn't. So I went on to AAA, looked at their gasoline prices. For July, the weekly average was $3.83. For July 16th, it was $3.94. For July 23, it was $4.09. And July 30th was also $4.09. Now the average for June was $3.96. If you average that out, it's $3.98. So the BEA is saying the prices went down when I calculate 2.7%. When I calculate, they rose 0.5%. So what was this all about? This was had to be a seasonal adjustment. There's no other factor here unless you think they're manipulating the prices. I don't. So, but to the average consumer who, when the BEA says prices declined 2.7% and people know that they actually rose, it just doesn't look good, George. You have time for a little bit of update on Canada?
1: 20 seconds. Go for it.
0: Okay. The trade war with Canada is not doing either the United States or Canada any good, but it's actually ties into something Howard said. We're pushing Canada closer to China. China, in response to this, actually is going to allow more Chinese car imports as a result of this tariff. Both sides are losing on this, George. I hope cooler heads prevail.
1: Good observation. Thanks, Mish. Catastrophic flash flooding has hit China and Nepal with at least 150 people confirmed dead. The toll is likely to rise with hundreds of tourists, including foreign nationals, missing. Published in the Journal of the American Geriatric Society, a study found that older adults classified as overweight actually had a lower risk of dying from any cause than their peers at so-called normal weight. And in men, mild to moderate obesity was linked to lower risk as well. At the same time, carrying extra fat, specifically around the belly, was linked to a higher death rate, regardless of overall weight. It's a finding that unsettles one of the most stubborn assumptions in American medicine. The next time you book a trip to some faraway city, don't think of it as just a vacation. Think of it as preventative medicine. A growing body of research suggests travel is more than a luxury or an escape. It may be a legitimate tool for improving mental health, one whose effects scientists are only beginning to understand. In a moment, the numbers lady, Glynis McCants, joins us to talk about how the numbers fare. And then we'll take your calls next hour with her, and she'll do readings. We'll need your birth date when we come back later on Coast to Coast AM.
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1: And welcome back to Coast to Coast. George Norrie with you, Glynis McCants, the numbers lady back with us, has been a numerologist for more than 27 years and uses a unique method which she'll talk about, a number system. Glynis uses numerology to successfully even pick her husband. And that's still working with Charlie, isn't it, Glynis? Oh, turn on your mic, Glynis.
9: Hi, George.
1: There you go.
9: Yes, you can hear me now, right?
1: Loud and clear.
9: Right. I was muting just for that. I didn't want to interfere with anybody reporting. But, yes, we're doing fantastic. So, yes, the numbers really do work, and I'm so happy about that.
1: As we get into numerology and take calls later on, we had a tragedy yesterday with the wonderful Dolly Parton dying at the age of 80, born on January 16th, 1946. Did the numbers show anything to you?
9: Well, I want to make sure we're on the same page there. I believe she was born January 19th, 1946.
1: Ah, okay.
9: Yeah. And I've been looking at her numbers. If anyone wants to confirm that, that'd be great. But that's what I have. And I've been talking about her for the last 24 hours nonstop because, look, Dolly Parton was, if you ask me, George, she was literally an earth angel. All she did was bring kindness to the world. That was like her mission statement. So yes, she could sing. She had a beautiful voice. She was a good, great actress. But what she did, this is what I loved about her numerology. When I look at her blueprint, she was a four life path. The four is someone who feels this need to educate. Like when they learn something, they want to teach you. And the fact that she donated, what was it? Over 300 million books with the Imagination Library that she created.
1: Right. To kids worldwide, yep.
9: I mean, imagine that, George. Like, what a tremendous difference that she made. And also, because her destiny number was a nine, the nine destiny feels like if they don't do something where they leave the world a better place, they're miserable, you see? So, yeah, it's a bummer for all of us that she passed, but what a full life. That woman was, she was on fire to the very end, don't you agree?
1: Absolutely. She didn't stop. That's why I was so shocked when they announced she died.
9: Yeah, no, it was a shocker. But now that we're learning about the, you know, having some cancer and just telling her group, don't say a word. That's also in her numerology. I call the four life path the human turtle. If they don't want to deal with people, they go in that shell. And you can bang on that door, but you're not going to get in. And if you think about it, even her marriage to Carl Dean, they were together, well, gosh, married like 59 years. And yet we didn't know him, did we?
1: He hated publicity.
9: That's right. And she honored that. Yet there's like four pictures of the two of them. And yet everyone who knew her says when he passed last year, she was devastated. Like her heart was broken. And I believe that. And I believe that also plays a role. You know, when we talk about what we don't deal with mentally can attack us physically, she said that I was so focused on Carl's health, I kind of neglected my own. You know, she said that. So that was one of those little hints we got from her of what she was going through. But forever the optimist, right? This woman, she didn't want us to suffer. Do you see? Like if we knew she had cancer, think how upset everyone would have been. And that's all you would hear about. She didn't want that. She wanted to be a light until she was done. Not that I think she knew she was going to pass that day. I don't think that.
1: You're right. And you're right. January 19th of 46 is her birth date.
9: Good, because you know the motto, if I get the numbers wrong, I get to be wrong, and I hate that. That's not fun. I'm going to tell you something else that I've noticed. Now, that Hayden Panettiere, did you cover that at all, the 36-year-old girl?
1: The actress, no, we did not touch that, but that was a tragedy too.
9: Well, it was interesting to note, their numbers were incredibly similar, and the reason I find that fascinating is she had just written a tell-all book, and her only reason for writing it, she was just trying to help young people not fall into something where they don't belong, right? Where people take advantage of you or someone tries to invade your space. She was also trying to help in the way that she could. And both of these women, I see this pattern. They have a two attitude, which is a very sensitive energy. They were in a personal year of three, which is communication. Both of them had talked about some of their issues. Like she couldn't walk. She had to wear crutches. And this is a 36-year-old girl. Somehow she had this major nerve damage. So although we still don't know exactly what happened when she passed, here's what's interesting. She passed August 16th, 2026. And Dolly passed August 25th, 2026. When you break those numbers down, the actual day, 1 plus 6 is 7. 2 plus 5 is 7. The whole date reduced to one digit is also 7. Well, 7 can be angel energy, George, meaning no one wants to pass away, certainly a 36-year-old girl who's in her life, but something spiritual did happen there. And I don't know. I know she was suffering, and I know emotionally she'd made bad choices in relationship, but in Dolly's case, honestly, that's like a little angel going back, right? Just going back to heaven. She gave so much here. She's never going to be forgotten. And I think Hayden, she's a teachable moment for the people in her age bracket so they can learn from her. And they both passed this month.
1: Folks, to the people who are brand new, Glynis, tell us about numerology. Where does it come from?
9: So numerology itself is a science of numbers. And in my case, because there's more than one form of numerology, Pythagoras was the famous mathematician. And his belief was that everything in this universe has vibration. And what I really tapped into is people. Because you have three numbers that come from a name when you use his formula. Three numbers that come from a birthday. Those six numbers give me a blueprint of who someone is. And, you know, he did the basic definitions, George. The basic numbers are 1 through 9. But by giving traits to each one, when you have a blueprint, you really can learn who you are and who the people are in your life.
1: Well, that's a great point. In the month of August, almost over, what kind of month would it be?
9: Well, you know, this month has been powerful. Just like I said about Hayden and Dolly, there was this repeating energy, in their case, 77. Well, luckily, we still have some dates left, a couple more days here. I would make a note for everyone listening. August 28th, that date is literally going to be a one day, the actual day, and the whole date will be one. So we're talking 11 energy. And then the attitude, which is what I call it, George, the month and day, it's a 9. Well, 911, that's like you could wake up. Well, you should wake up with some good energy, by the way, George, because it's a natural match to your 7. So if you could schedule something that day, it'd be smart to do it. But it just helps us be alert. It helps you be aware. It makes you feel like, I got to get something done today where I feel good about myself. And then the next day, when you break it down, it's double 2. So the actual day reduces to 2. The whole day reduced 1 digit is 2. What does that tell us? Intuition, George. If there's something you feel like you just don't know the answer, that's the day to do the investigation. That is the day to look into it. And then emotionally, if somebody pushes your buttons, you don't fall in. You just make a note and say, you know what? It's double 2 energy. I'm not going to. I'm just going to step back and observe what's happening here. And then finally on that 30th, 3 plus 0 is 3. The whole date reduced 1 digit is another 3. That's communication. And that's getting back to the humor. You know, when it gets too heavy, I was just talking about you, George, how funny you can be. That day is when the Joker comes out. So make a note of that.
1: Humor. I sure will.
9: You will.
1: We're going to take a short break, Glynis, and come back with more. 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
7: Here's the latest forecast from the AM 800 Weather Center. We have a mainly cloudy sky for today, the high reaching 27 with a humidex 33 or 91 Fahrenheit. Could see showers overnight with fog patches developing, the low 16. Sunny tomorrow, the high 24. That sunshine continuing into the weekend on Saturday, the high 26. Then cloudy on Sunday, the high 29. Again, cloudy today, the high 27.
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1: We'll take your calls next hour with the numbers, Lady Glynis McCants. 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
1: And welcome back, George Norrie, along with the numbers lady, Glynis McCants. Glynis, you've taught us about life path numbers before, but for the new folks, how does that work?
8: Okay, so when we look at a blueprint, as I say, there's six numbers, right? You got three numbers coming from your name, three numbers from the birth date, and the most important number is the life path number. It's when you take your full date of birth and reduce it to one digit. So in the example I'm going to use, let's go with 10/5/1989.
1: All
8: so
1: right.
8: You add this straight across. 1 + 5 + 1 + 9 + 8 + 9. Now, technically, that breaks down to 33. And then you keep going. 33, 3 plus 3 is 6. Now, there are people, your audience is fanatical. They love to talk about the master number. So I tell you this, George, if you have an 11, a 22, or a 33 before you get to that single digit, you make a note of it as being your master number, all right? However, when we talk basic numbers, they are crucial. So in that case, it's the number 6. 6 is this magnetic vibration. They like to be in charge. They like to call the shots. So when you're listening right now, you should take that full date of birth and reduce it to one digit to determine which life path number are you, because the numbers are 1 through 9, the basic.
1: That is fantastic. Is there a certain number life path that is better than another?
8: Well, here's how it works. Like, every life path number has a certain trait that matters. And if they don't use it in this lifetime, they're not going to be happy. Like, when I counsel someone, maybe it's someone who's an accountant, all right? And they're good at it. They're making money, but they're not happy. Well, it turns out maybe they're life path 3, which is natural performer. And then I encourage it. Sure enough, it turns out they write music. Well, once they pursue that, they make their money and they're really happy. So that's why you do want to know, what life path number are you?
1: How does it work? We know it works. Even your predictions are uncanny. But how does numerology work?
8: Well, when you look at each number and know that there's a trait attached to it, that's what can help you answer that question. So, example, when you're born on a 4-day, like in your case, June 4th, that 4, just like Dolly Parton, it means you seek knowledge and you want to learn. And once you learn something new, you want to share it with the people who matter to you. Now, in your case, because you're also a broadcaster, you're able to share it with the masses. But I believe even in your home, like your family, you would pass on any wisdom you have. That would be a natural thing to do for a 4. Another thing about a 4, they won't put up with a liar. You know, if you're dishonest, the 4 is just like, thank you, get lost. Because they don't have time for that. They need honesty around them.
1: That's just one number. What would you have told my parents if you were at my hospital birth on June 4th? What would you have told them about me?
8: I would have looked at that full date of birth, and then I would have reduced it. In your case, I know that it's a 7, and this is what I would have told them. I say, you know what? First of all, you must have been a very cute baby, and I'm not blowing smoke. I say that because the 7, when they're sleeping as little people, they look like a little angel. And you would shock me if your mom didn't end up saying that. Oh, he looks like an angel when he sleeps. But I would have warned them. I would have said, you cannot push a 7. You can't make them do what you want just because you asked them to. They have to decide. They have to make up their mind to join in. And also alone time. You cannot invade their privacy. If you do, it will really upset them. Like, you don't go into their room when they're at school. You know, if a 7 life path comes home as a kid and see that someone's been in their room, they get very upset. So I would have just given them a heads up. Another thing I would say about you, I would have told your parents the 1 attitude number is someone who likes to win. So I would have encouraged, like, perhaps sports or something that you enjoy where you feel like you're having a victory. I would have encouraged that with them. Because, George, here's the thing, and I counsel so many women that are pregnant, right? They're expecting their baby, and I counsel them as a couple on how to raise the energy once it gets here. If you don't know, you can make a mistake not knowing, right? Like if I counsel, I've had a mother-daughter, they didn't talk for 5 years. Well, when I looked at the numbers, they were a complete challenge in numerology. But when I counseled them and helped them understand their differences, they now get along just fine. And that was 10 years ago. 10 years ago, and they now have a relationship. So yeah, this is that kind of knowledge that really helps you understand yourself and the people in your life.
1: We have a great listener by the name of Linda who just loves you, Glynis, but she can't get to the phone. She emailed us her birth date. I'm going to give it to you. June 11, 1947. 6/11/47. What can you tell her about herself?
8: Okay, so the first thing I would do, again, when we talk master number, when you're born the 11th or the 22nd, that's an automatic master number. So that tells me that Linda, she's hard on herself. You know, she wants to give excellence. But there's that little voice in her that comes up saying, no matter how much or how good I do it, I hate when I come up short. And then they focus on that. They focus on the one thing that went wrong. So the first thing I teach her is let it go. Who cares? There's no such thing as perfect. And then when they do a great job, she needs to stop and acknowledge that. Now, she has an 8 attitude. So this is funny. The 2 life path, which is her life path number, they're very sensitive, right? They can be very gentle. But the 8 attitude, George, is the most blunt energy ever. If they feel you're not being on the up and up, or they feel you push them too far, they will let you have it. Like verbally, they will say what they feel. But then later, they feel drained by it, George. Because, you know, that saying, I'm a lover, not a fighter. It's the truth for it, too. They don't want to fight. But they will if they have to. So that's Linda.
1: That's great. Tell us about your event coming up on Saturday.
8: Well, what I'm doing, I'm all about healing, right? Because, again, when I look at Dolly Parton and I look at Hayden and all the stuff that was going on physically, I know that when we get sick, our mind plays a role in that. And I'm sure you're very familiar with that, right, George?
1: Oh, yeah.
8: It's like sometimes, like the people who don't want to ask for help, they don't want to tell people what's up, they can internalize, and the next thing you know, you get sick. So this workshop, what I'm going to do, and it's going to be based on life path, I'm going to explain what happens, like each life path number, what do they lean towards when it comes to getting sick, and then how do they overcome it? Because affirmations, I have taught affirmations as long as I've done numbers. So, I mean, it's almost 30 years, right? It's something I jumped in as a teenager. That's just a fact, and it was Louise Hay who first inspired me to understand how much more power we have. You know, what we don't deal with mentally can attack us physically. How do we overcome it? And George, I get the best story. So this Saturday, I'm going to teach it. It's online. It's a healing your body workshop and it's for 90 minutes. So, you know, people take that time out of their schedule. I'm going to teach an affirmation that day. I'm going to recommend books that I know for a fact can help you heal. And then every week for a month, George, they get a brand new affirmation to keep them motivated, meaning it's 15 minutes of me doing an audio, and they just do it with me. And the results have been phenomenal. This is my 4th or 5th one, and every time we get these letters of people shifting in ways they just didn't. Like they go to the hospital, George, or the doctor never comes up with what's wrong with them, and then they start doing these affirmations and start to feel better than they have in years. That's and others great. Just simply heal their body.
1: And they can get to it through numberslady.com?
8: Correct. It's the top thing. If they click on products, and by the way, I still have a little discount on there for them because I was going to do your show. But yes, they go to products page and it's the first item they see, healing your body event.
1: Keep in touch with Tom. We're going to start our live stage shows next year and you'd be great at some of them.
8: I'm super excited. And I heard you're local. Isn't that right, George? Well,
1: yes.
8: Local for me, right? Los Angeles?
1: Yep.
8: I'm so excited for you. This is a big deal, and I just know it's going to be wonderful, wonderful. Not to mention, again, I'll say this because we've worked together for many years now, and what I've observed, I got to share with your audience because it's my favorite thing you ever said. I was on your panel, and I said, George, I have an affirmation for you, and I said, I radiate such love and kindness that negative people cannot see me. I radiate such love and kindness that negative people cannot see me. And then you said, oh, wait, where did Glynis go? Does anyone know where she went? I mean, George, I laugh. When that pops in my head, I laugh again and again. That was a beautiful line.
1: Tell me about my mother. She's 97, 528-29.
8: Okay, 528-29. Well, of course, I'm going to ask, is she still able to drive or is she not driving?
1: She's still driving at 97. I warn people in Detroit to stay off the streets, but she keeps driving.
8: Okay, so here's what I would tell you. This is a powerful statement about your mom. When we go back to life path, a life path number 9, their family is everything to them. So the idea of like not being there for family would be very, very hard for your mom. So I think that's playing a role in why she's still here. Like, do the grandkids, has everyone come to her?
1: As much as they can, absolutely. There's a patch Detroit.
8: Doesn't mean the world to her is what I'm going to tell you. She loves
1: that.
8: Oh,
1: yeah. She loves
8: that. Yeah, because she also has a 6 attitude, which is the mother number. And yet born on a 1 day, that's that motivation. You know, that's the thing when she wakes up and says, I have things I got to get done. She still has that in her. And that's what's keeping her around.
1: The numbers determine people's personalities. Or does the personality determine the number?
8: No, it's definitely a personality thing. So here's what happens. There is a positive and negative side to every number. And some people fall into the negative side. And when they do, boy, I can spot it a mile away, George. And that, you know, going back to Dolly Parton, I literally am telling you, that woman chose to live on the positive side of each number. How many times was she, people try to pull her into politics, she wouldn't touch it. She's like, you know what, I love my people, I want everyone to be happy, I'm not going to participate. And that was huge, especially in this world of division. She also had 3-1 before she came a 4 life path. A 3 is the singer. They're known for the eyes, the smile, the voice. Think of the beauty on that woman's face. And then, born the 19th, 1 plus 9 is 10, 1 plus 0 is 1. There's that ambition. There's the drive. And that's why she said, she literally said, was it a week ago? I have so much more I want to do. I have so many great ideas of what I'm going to do next. That is living your life in a positive way by the numbers. Yes.
1: If there was another person born on January 19th, 1946, her date, would they be like her or totally opposite her?
8: Well, let's talk about the opposite of that, okay? Let's say they've got the 2 attitude, and I should have mentioned that to you. The 2 is that gentle spirit, like they just want to make everyone feel better. Well, the shadow side of the 2 would be they're mad. They've been hurt too many times, and now they've turned against people. They don't want to deal with anybody. And then the 1, the day they're born, if they felt like they never had a victory, they become bitter. And now they'll compete with you. No matter what you say, they will try to one up you, which can be very exhausting. And then the life path 4, here's the shadow side, the voice that says, if I cannot do it perfectly, I don't want to do it. See, Dolly was willing to do it. She's like, I'm going to wing it. I'm going to make it work. But the shadow side would be not doing it. All the great ideas would live and die in your head. So that's the difference in energy. And it's the same birthday.
1: And that would hold up for most people if you had 2 people born on the same date?
8: Well, here's what's funny. Like when I teach workshops and someone meets a person who's on their birthday, they become buddies. Like it's very funny to watch how quickly they enjoy each other. Even if one is living on the opposite of what they are, there's still this kindred spirit. There's an understanding of one another. And then, Georgia, honestly, like, I met this one couple, they're like in their 70s now, but they were like, they were madly in love. You know, they've been married, let's say 50 years, but I just had to know. I said, well, gosh, when did you guys meet? And he's like, kindergarten. I go, excuse me? He's like, yeah, I saw her on the playground. I knew she was the one. And I'm not kidding, George. But they had natural match numbers, which means automatic connection. When you have a chart, let's say you have 3 challenge numbers out of 6, that means you have to work hard on the relationship. If you have 1 or 2, you can agree to disagree. And if you have 4 out of 6, you got to question, is it worth my time? This particular couple had 6 natural match out of 6 numbers. They were just that good together from the beginning.
1: Is there a number you are glad you don't have in your birth date?
8: Well, I kind of had a funny breakthrough about that. I was breaking down all my numbers because here's how it works. Yes, you have a blueprint, but then the name you go by also has numbers. You have a destiny number. And I noticed when I broke it all down, I had the numbers 1 through 9. But what determines what matters is where is it placed? Is it your soul number, personality number, power name number? It depends on where it's located. So yeah, and you know what I think it did for me, George, is it helped me understand people because I have a piece of it in my chart.
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11: From the National Newsroom of the Canadian Press, I'm Naira Ahmed. The number of people missing in Nepal has increased after catastrophic floods swept people away caused by glacial collapse. Over 1,300 are now missing in Nepal and Tibet, and the death toll from the country's flash floods has risen to 165. Chinese state broadcaster CCTV separately reported that 260 of the 558 missing people in Tibet were foreigners. On Wednesday, officials in Nepal said 24 people from Canada were among those missing. Global Affairs Canada consular officials are in contact with local authorities and ready to assist Canadians in the region. ABC News Chief International Correspondent James Longman details the destruction.
12: One image in particular has struck me, what looks like a bus terminal of some description or big official-looking buildings, and it's a really wide shot, and you notice what look like ants running down the street, but they are people, and then this massive, literal wall of water, some estimates as high as 160 feet, comes in and just wipes everything away. People had no chance, just catastrophic.
11: To the trade war now, Saskatchewan Premier Scott Moe says his province doesn't support imposing export taxes on Canadian potash or oil as a way to put pressure on the United States. Moe says he supports Canada's countermeasures against the U.S. during the escalating trade war, but he hopes both countries can get back to the negotiating table and reach a fair deal.
13: First, Canadians would lose jobs. Second, farmers on both sides of the borders would pay more for that crucial fertilizer. Third, the United States of America most assuredly would switch to buying potash from other nations around the world.
11: Moe announced Wednesday that Saskatchewan will impose a reciprocal 50% tax on American alcohol. The federal government has published a batch of tenders seeking logistics and surveillance drones as the Army looks to build up its use of uncrewed systems.
14: The federal government has published a shopping list for five new types of drones the Canadian Army wants, from robots that can deliver cargo and munitions to troops to recon drones that can operate in the extreme cold temperatures of the Arctic. Alexander Salt with the Canadian Global Affairs Institute says these are among the first steps Canada is making to catch up to allies on the drone front. Kyle Duggan, The Canadian Press, Ottawa.
11: And Canada's music community is grieving hard over the loss of country icon Dolly Parton.
15: Jolene, Jolene, Jolene, Jolene.
14: Shania Twain calls the Tennessee singer-songwriter her songwriting teacher and hero of grace and humility. Celine Dion says Parton was pure light with a kind heart and a generous spirit. Orville Peck got choked up during his concert in London as he praised Parton for making him feel welcome as a gay man in country music. Anne Murray says, we have lost an angel. Parton died Tuesday at the age of 80 after a battle with cancer. Jason White, The Canadian Press.
11: This is The Canadian Press. In sports, seven Toronto pitchers combined on a six-hitter. Nathan Lucas hits a three-run homer, and the Blue Jays beat the Royals 3-0, ending Kansas City's nine-game winning streak. Toronto used its ninth shutout to bounce back after losing consecutive games for the first time in a month. Thursday night is the rubber game of the three-game series. The Jays are three games back of the Cleveland Guardians for the American League's final wild card. Canada's improbable run at the Little League World Series has come to an end. Japan eliminated Canada from the youth baseball tournament with a 7-3 victory. Canada's rep team from the Little Mountain in Vancouver was a win away from the tournament's quarterfinals. And the shorthanded Toronto Tempo couldn't beat the WNBA worst Seattle Storm. Flajay Johnson scored 20 points, Dominique Malonga added 18, and Seattle topped the Tempo 90-78. Toronto was without its top three scorers, Marina Mabry, Brittany Skies, and Niara Sabili. From the Canadian Press, I'm Naira Ahmed.
0: Crave presents Canada's hottest take on reality dating. 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
16: Here's the latest forecast from the AM 800 Weather Center. We have a mainly cloudy sky for today, the high reaching 27 with a humidex 33 or 91 Fahrenheit. Could see showers overnight with fog patches developing, the low 16. Sunny tomorrow, the high 24. That sunshine continuing into the weekend on Saturday, the high 26. Then cloudy on Sunday, the high 29. Again, cloudy today, the high 27.
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12: The right numbers all the time. And, George, the original book, Glynis Has Your Number, that one teaches you. You know, I call it the buffet, right? It's the buffet of numerology because I covered all the subjects. And one of them is picking the right phone number for business or your home, your family.
0: I knew it made a difference. I knew it.
12: You're right. You're right. It sure does.
0: I'm going to give you the birth dates and the people who want readings first so you can get a little head start. 9/15/1990. 9/15/1990. We're going to Ramona in Tacoma, Washington. Welcome to the program. Hi, Ramona.
13: Hi, George. Hi, Glynis. How are you?
12: Hi.
0: All good. Go ahead, Glynis.
12: Okay, so Ramona, I'll just say two things. You were born on a sixth day, and the fact that you were born in September, energy repeats itself here. Your month and day added together is a sixth. The actual day is a sixth, but your life path is a seven. And what that tells me about you, when you make a big decision, you overthink it. Like, you know, you're like, okay, this is what I'm going to do. This is how I feel. And so you'll walk away and say, gosh darn it, was that the way to do it? Like you're... mind is relentless. It never stops thinking, correct?
13: Yes.
12: Yes. I mean, it's so frustrating. So what I do, what I advise you to do, say to your mind, hey, thanks for sharing. I'm moving forward. Because whatever that decision you made, life keeps moving on. It's when we get stuck overthinking it. There's no such thing. Forget it. And the other thing about you, work-wise, what did you pick, Ramona?
13: So I'm going to school for HR management, but right now I'm in a call center, so I help a lot of members or in the health field.
12: Are you saying you're in healthcare? Is that what you said?
13: No, more customer service, please.
12: Okay, so here's what I would tell you. Because the six is actually very responsible, like I call that They're meant to be in charge of what they do. You don't like people bossing you around.

0: Okay, you got down to sixth. I mean, it really upsets you, especially when you're doing all the work and yet they're getting that paycheck. You're not getting the paycheck. That is a frustration. But behind it all is your seven. And my advice to you, always make sure you take time out. You know, if it means getting with nature, the ocean, mountains, plants, flowers, all of that speaks to you, correct? Like, doesn't it make you happy when you're in nature?
1: Yes.
0: Well, that's healing for you, Ramona, because I think when I said you overthink it, once you get outside, you start to feel much better. So the career you're pursuing is what? What exactly do you want to do?
1: It's HR management.
0: So you just want to be the boss in HR. Well, if you said, Glynis, do I have the numbers for this? Yes, you do. But you will be misinterpreted because you're so honest. Ramona, choose those words carefully.
1: Okay.
0: And there you go. Thank you.
1: Thank you.
2: Good luck, Ramona. Did the numbers ever lie, Glynis?
0: No. This is my joke about numbers. I say numbers don't lie. People do. See, sometimes people panic, right? When you're helping them. Some people get afraid. They're like, whoa, why do you know so much about me? Right? It doesn't make them comfortable. But when I counsel, they're ready for it. They're like, hey, just help me. Help me. I want to do my business differently. Or maybe the marriage is in trouble. Or, you know, I really like this woman, but should I marry her? I mean, that's what I'm talking about, George. Like, the more they're willing to tell the truth, the better it is for them.
2: Next up, let's go to Chuck in Florida. He does not want a reading. I guess he just has a question. East of the Rockies. Hi, Chuck.
3: Hey, good morning. How's everybody this morning?
2: Everybody's
3: listen,
2: good.
3: When I talked to your caller, he just asked me, did I have a question? But I would like a reading, 11-20-1955. But
0: okay.
3: I've got lots of questions. I mean, I don't know if you want to hear one of them. One of them is I at least three times a day I'll see a repeating number. It used to be 12, 15 years ago it was 444, but now it's 40 is like 144 or 644 or something 44. And I also wondered my birth name is not the same as the name I have because of an adoption. So how's all that work together?
0: Okay, so here's the good news about that. The name we go by today, the first and last name, gives us the energy that people experience when they meet us. So that original birth certificate name will give you a destiny number. And that means even if it said Baby Boy Smith, you would break that down to get a destiny number. But the name you go by right now, Chuck, first and last, gives you the numbers that you need. You want to understand how do you come across. What is the connection people feel? That's how you do it. And now I'm going to answer your question about repeating numbers. How long did you see 444? Like, how did it happen for years? Tell me about that.
3: Yeah, that was like, I don't know. It went on for 3 or 4 or 5 years where I would see 444 everywhere. Billboards, phone numbers, license plates, you know, mailboxes. I would see the number 444 all the time.
0: Okay.
3: But,
0: so, here's what I would tell you. Because your month and day is 11-20, break it down, it's a 4. And the fact that you see a repeating energy, the number 4 would be asking you, are you learning? Chuck, have you gotten in a rut? Or are you doing stuff to improve your mind? And then when you add it all up to one digit, it's a 3, which means the more you know, the happier you're going to be. So I think you are someone who does seek knowledge, correct?
3: Oh, yeah. I'm constantly questioning.
0: Right, you can't help yourself, and I'll bet you did it even when you were a little kid. Now, I'm going to tell you something. Yeah, born the 20th, that is the gift of intuition. So if you trust your gut instinct, it's not going to fail you. Always go with that first thing, because if you second-guess it, you end up regretting it. And then lastly, your sixth life path, are you in charge of what you do, or do you work for somebody else?
3: I'm currently in charge of what I do. I'm pretty retired, but I've always been a carpenter all my life working for different people. I mean, I've had hundreds of employers as a carpenter.
0: Well, I like you being the boss. I'm going to tell you that. You know, some numbers, George, don't abuse the privilege. Like if they have people who work under them, they treat them well. Because they know if they treat them well, they'll get better results. Right, Chuck?
3: Absolutely. Absolutely.
0: There you go. But that's what it is. That 444 was 3. Now, if I go 144, it's 9. So I'd be looking at family. What's going on with my family when I see those numbers? That's what I would ask. And 644, that's a 5. Now, that means things can feel out of control. The message to you is to calm it down. You just have to take a deep breath. Don't get overwhelmed. Don't feel like you have to save everybody, because that's a natural for you. You do rescue. That's a natural trait in your numbers.
2: All right, good luck, Chuck. Is it our destiny with the numbers, Glynis, or can we change it?
0: Well, again, just like I was defining Dolly Parton, who chose to live on that positive side, once you know your numbers, you have the power to change it. So, example, if you said, hey, Glynis, what numbers can often fall into addiction? I would tell you 1, 5, and 7. These are the mind numbers in numerology. It means they think so much they just want to find an escape. So they think, oh, gee, I'll just have a drink. Or, you know, maybe I'm on pain pills, I'll just have another pill. But the thing about their mind, it doesn't work. There's something in the back of their head that's always awake. So I would teach them, pull away from the addiction and find something healthy. Find the healthy escape.
2: Next birthday is October 23, 1966, 10-23-66. First time callers, Cindy in New York. Hello, Cindy.
4: Hi.
2: Glad we got you.
4: First time I'm calling. I'm a little nervous.
2: That's okay. Go ahead, Glynis.
0: Okay, and I've got her birth number, so I was ripping through it, but the first name is?
2: Cindy.
0: It is Cindy. Hi, Cindy.
4: You need the last name?
0: No. That's okay. What we're doing. First of all, I call this fast food numerology, right? Because we're doing radio. But it does give you insights about you. What I'm going to say, Cindy, is you move full speed ahead. You're very high energy. So that means if someone's slow, it's annoying to you. How true is that?
4: I'm sorry, what'd you say?
0: I said, how true is that for you?
4: Oh, that's why I'm laughing. It's very true.
0: Of course. You can't stand it. You're like, pick up your pace. Come on.
4: I remember my parents complaining in the amusement park because I was walking too fast. Slow down.
0: Right. Well, here's the thing about a one life path. They are supposed to do movement, meaning if you can find an exercise program you enjoy or some trail that you'd like to be on with music, it is the healthiest thing you can do. When I meet a one that gets stuck, like in a job where they're living in front of a computer, they're miserable because they got to move.
4: Oh, yeah.
0: See? Never a dull moment. And the other thing, born on a 5-day, you are a natural detective. You will dig for the truth till you know it.
4: Oh, yeah. Yep.
0: Yes. And so I'll say this finally to say, you are in a personal year of 7 right now, which means you're able to step back in a way you normally don't. Like, let's say you normally participate. You're kind of observing your life right
4: I'm
0: now.
4: I'm going through some major health stuff right now.
0: It's health stuff. Okay, so remember going back to what we don't deal with mentally can attack us physically. So that means you are so darn cerebral. You know, that's how your mind works. And with that said, you're probably taking care of other people in your life. You got to focus on you now. You need to focus on you now.
4: Yeah, I was a gymnastics coach.
0: Okay. Yeah. So there
4: that
0: you
4: makes
0: go.
4: Sense. And I ran my own business for a while.
0: Yes. Well, like I told George, I am teaching a workshop for the healing. So if that's your thing, check it out.
2: Glynis, let me ask you about world numbers in terms of like a world war or some catastrophe. Would the numbers show something like that?
0: I'll put it to you this way. It obviously takes energy out there. Like when we look at world leaders, I always look at the leaders and I look to see who's compatible, who isn't, right? Because when some people manipulate, I always think of Putin when I think of somebody who's like a shark in the water. He knows how to play people. Haven't you observed that through the years of people reporting to you about him?
2: Yes.
0: Yeah, well, that's his gift. And so as a counselor, I would say to anyone who deals with him, don't assume what he just said is the way to play it. You know, do your research. Be aware before you deal with that kind of energy. So when we talk about the potential of, let's say, World War III, the only reason I think it won't happen, it's really just the end of us. You know, no one gets away with that at this point. You know, we are connected now. You know, when you deal with the internet and what's happening throughout the world, it's like we're all a neighbor to each other, even if we don't agree. We don't have to agree, but here's what we have to do right now. The world number 2026 is a 1, One means out for number one. But guess what, George? We have to find a way to say, how do I work with other people so that we don't regret what happens, you see? That we do not make a move that causes that mass destruction. But yeah, I'm looking at this year. This is a big year for emotional stuff. Next year, when we move into the cycle of two, trust me when I tell you, people do wake up enough to say, if I can't help my fellow man, I'm in trouble too. I will suffer. Not just that person I don't think I like. I'll suffer too. It's like a boomerang.
2: This is a fast year. I can't believe we're rolling into September next week.
0: It has been crazy because I believe now with social media, and by the way, I'm thrilled to hear what happened with Zuckerberg, Facebook, all of that. I'm very happy to hear something like that because I do counsel parents with kids who become addicted and end up getting, well, heck, I've dealt with some suicides, George. You know, people, they were sensitive. Well, you know, it's funny. You go to TikTok, there'll be someone like a young girl, beautiful girl who's like 17, 18. She's got millions of followers. She seems fine. And then boom, she takes her life. Why? Because she read all the criticism. We're not set up for that. So I tell you, the shift is taking place. Well, we start to realize let's help each other on that too, right? But when you say how fast the year moves, George, I don't know how often you go on the internet, but if you do, it's a rabbit hole. They will always grab you and try to get you to read something they think you want. That means you don't get your job done.
2: Or buy.
0: It's constantly buying, constantly trying to sell you something, but it's overwhelming. And I think we have to slow that down because do you know they say now that these young kids in their 20s and teens, that this fast moving, like on Instagram, looking at all those videos, it is promoting cognitive decline. Imagine that in your 20s. What happens by the time you're 60, 70, or 80, right?
2: Exactly.
0: Yeah, so we got to, I do feel optimistic that we're going to get more control. Like we have to put some rules in place just to save us for this future we want for all of us. We don't need bad news for our future. We want good news.
2: Let's squeeze one more caller in before the break. 5-5-1957, May 5th, 1957. We're going to Blake in Tyler, Texas. Hey, Blake.
5: Hey, Gordon. Hey, Gwyneth. I'm glad to be able to speak to you both. I believe one time I might have crossed paths with you when I was out in a diesel truck on a dark Carolina night. I think I bought you a hot cup of chocolate. It had to be you because you were so light and bubbly and so much alive in the old dark 30 hours, and we was all weary.
2: You talking about me or Glynis?
5: Glynis.
2: Oh. Yeah. Nobody bought me anything.
5: I can't recall, but it was a personality, and that's why I thought to call in on you. And I just kind of wanted to see if perhaps that was you that I bought that hot chocolate coffee for.
2: Was that you, Glynis?
0: Well, here's what's funny, George. Like just a minute ago, I was at Nordstrom's Rack, right? And I was buying some stuff, and this gal said to me, "Oh, are you going to be on a show?" I said, "Yeah, but it's a TV show." And she goes, "What do you do?" And then I just mentioned numbers, and she went just like this, George. Oh, do you ever listen to George Norrie on Coast to Coast? There's a girl who does numerology. I am not kidding.
2: Did you tell her you're the girl?
0: The numbers lady? And she's like, yeah. I go, I am the numbers lady. So it does happen. It's pretty funny.
2: I love it. We've got a minute. Give a quick one for Blake. 5-5-1957.
0: Okay, Blake. Well, first of all, if we want to talk about energy, Blake, when you have ideas in your head, you're a human popcorn machine. You never run out of ideas. So I have to ask you, what have you done with your mind? Like, what work have you done? Or are you someone who, like, drives? What do you do? Because it's got to be nonstop.
5: It was like you were saying, Glynis, that so I feel like recently all my ideas are just stuffed up in my head, and I can't do anything with them because I don't have the visual perception in order to network on the computer or anything like that, and I can't drive, I can't even read unless it's a large print. And I've been really struggling with stuff, and I'm trying to see if maybe I'm going to get something enough back to do something. I do like to do things like music, and I got a few books I want to try to publish, but I don't have any way of doing it. And my missus of 45 years now, she's got cancer. She's been struggling with that for the last 2 years, and I've been struggling with this blindness for the last four, and it's just been really a trying time for the both of us.
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14: Here's the latest forecast from the AM 800 Weather Center. We have a mainly cloudy sky for today, the high reaching 27 with a humidex 33 or 91 Fahrenheit. Could see showers overnight with fog patches developing, the low 16. Sunny tomorrow, the high 24. That sunshine continuing into the weekend on Saturday, the high 26. Then cloudy on Sunday, the high 29. Again, cloudy today, the high 27.
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1: I wonder if Glynis will agree that one is the loneliest number. We'll find out when we come back and take final calls as well. Next hour, Jim Harrell joins us to talk about true ghost stories. Make sure you're part of the program. And this is Wednesday for you Coast Insiders. That means a couple more great programs from the old Art Bell Vault. One, he talked to a remote viewer, the late Ed Dames, who just passed away, who talked about a series of soul affairs that he called the kill shot. And then later on, Art was joined by a retired FBI agent, Candice DeLong, to talk about the war on terror. It's great programs. And you could become a Coast Insider, and it's only 15 cents a day.
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1: And welcome back. George Norrie along with Glynis McKentz, the numbers lady, in your final calls this segment. Glynis, let's go back and talk about Blake, 5-5-1957. What can you tell him?
13: Okay, Blake. Can you hear me, Blake?
1: Yeah, he can hear you.
13: Okay, so you've got the double five. It means never a dull moment. What he was saying is there's health issues in the family, and things are stopping you, but you are a storyteller. So I'm suggesting that you get on a computer and use like Dragon where you can talk your story. Let it do it for you, and then you get it edited because you have stories that I believe would be very successful. And the woman who did all the Harry Potter series, she's got your numbers. And look what she did. She was on welfare and turned it into a multi-million dollar empire. So don't give up on that idea.
1: Glynis, the song we played before you came on, One is the Loneliest Number. Would you agree with that?
13: Well, not if you just got divorced. You know, I find when people get divorced, they need to be by themselves for a while. And then once they heal, yes, like even your physical address, George, when someone gets divorced, it's not uncommon for them to move into a house or apartment that's a one. But when they're ready for love, I suggest they alter the energy to invite someone in.
1: Next one, I'm going to give you two birth dates for a husband and wife team. He wants to know about the compatibility. So here's number one for Chucky, 6-16-1988, June 16, 1988, and his wife Shalini, May 27, 1996, 5-27-1996. And let's go to Chucky in Seattle, Washington. Hi, Chucky.
14: Good morning, Mr. Norrie. Love this segment for today because it's similar for our religion, Hinduism, numerology.
1: Yeah.
14: Our names, when we are born, they, you know, they open a book and then they take the lateral, like the location where you're born, the time and the date and what latitude and longitude, and they dictate your name and all that stuff too. So it's pretty interesting today's topic. I just wanted to know my
1: compatibility.
14: You want to
1: talk about the compatibility. How are things going with between you two right now?
14: Everything is going good. It just feels like we're not, I guess it's marriage, you know, so it's I'm just still learning, but I just feel like our path number could be messing with us, or our soul number,
13: well,
14: or destiny number.
13: Okay, so Chucky, let me tell you what I see. Technically, your life path number is the number three, both of you, but you're actually very different. You know, you're born on a 7 day with a four attitude, which means you are outspoken, right? If something's bugging you, you're going to say what you feel, correct?
14: Yes, ma'am.
13: Okay, so with your wife, sometimes she can become dramatic. Like if she takes it wrong, she can get defensive. And then you may shut down. It's like, oh, gosh, I don't want to go through that. So when I see two threes get together, the first question I have is, how are you doing financially? Because that needs to be taken care of. Tell me about that part of your life.
14: We're working on it. I guess it just feels like it's paycheck to paycheck, but because I got in an accident, so I'm kind of catching up on all my bills and stuff. So sure. It's not big. So it just feels like we kind of, you know, we want to have kids and stuff like that, but it feels like financially we're not ready.
13: Right. So here's what I'm going to do. And George, this is for everyone listening. I always give a prosperity affirmation in the month of August because the month of August is an eight and that's about money. So I'm going to say it and then you can either track the show down or just write it down, right? You could hear it again. And I'll also post it on my Facebook. But here we go. My financial opportunities are boundless and the universe supports me completely. I'll say it again. My financial opportunities are boundless and the universe supports me completely. And what that'll do, Chucky, it'll open the door where there's more opportunity and ways for you to have income. You'll also get surprised on where the money comes from, unexpected places, but you've got to affirm it daily.
1: How often do you have to do the affirmation, Glynis?
13: Well, I encourage everyone, not only do they do it daily, but the way I set up my audio, it's 15 minutes. Because when you repeat something, the universe is listening. I always say the universe is an eavesdropper. So when you're speaking this positive message in the midst of being afraid you don't have money, you're opening the door. Because the universe has one answer. The answer is yes. So if you're like, oh, my gosh, I have no money. I can't pay my bills. The universe is like, yeah, you got no money. You can't pay your bills. But when you're saying, hey, my financial opportunities are boundless and the universe supports me completely, it's like, yeah, it's boundless. You're going to be fine. It is the most accurate thing. When I talk to you about numbers, you know that's my passion. But right next to it is affirmations. They will change your life. It's the fear that stops us from our own success.
1: Next birthday is 9-1-1972. Birthday coming up next week. 9-1-1972, North Carolina. Danielle is with us. Welcome to the program. Hi, Danielle. Punch that up for me, Mike.
15: Danielle, you there?
1: Hi, Danielle.
15: Thank you for having me on. I was looking to see if I could get some guidance on my life blueprint right now. I'm having a bit of a hard time.
13: Okay, so here's what I would tell you. Danielle, you're in a personal year of two right now, which means your emotions, you're feeling more emotional than you normally do. And that's not comfortable for you, right? It makes you feel like, I want to be happy, but I'm being troubled. But that same cycle happens to be your life path, which means you can turn it around. So give me an example, like your health. How's that going?
15: Health is just fine. I need a job.
13: Is it relationship? What is not working? You got to tell us, where is it? What is it?
15: It's my husband, he's in prison. I'm going to get a divorce. I need to get a job. I can't seem to find one. I'm just having some struggles. I've got two teenagers.
13: Okay, so that affirmation you heard me say a minute ago, you got to make sure you listen to the show again, or, you know, they have streaming audio. I don't know if you get that, but you should, because that affirmation can turn things around. I'm also going to post it on my Facebook, but because you're dealing with this hardship, how many years were you married to this man who's now in jail? How many years?
15: 20 years last week, and I did write your affirmation down.
13: Good girl. And did you say 20 years?
15: Yes, 20 years.
13: Okay, so here's the problem for you. You are fiercely loyal. And for this relationship to have to end, that makes you sad too. But this is about taking care of you. So do I think you'll land work? Yeah. You know what I see in you? You're hugely responsible. If someone shows you how to do it, you'll do it right. You'll get it done. So what are you going to pursue? Tell us quickly what that is.
15: Dad, I don't know. I'm looking for a new path in life.
13: But could it be office assisting? Could you work in, can you organize? Because it's in your chart to be organized. Are you?
15: Yes, I've done that. And I had a job offer today, and I shot myself in the foot.
13: Okay, so right now you're just kind of on a little sabotage streak because you're hurting. It's okay. That happens. And maybe it wasn't meant to be. But I'm telling you, in the new month, your birthday is coming. My goodness, September 1st, you got double one energy. It's on your side. So do the affirmation, 15 minutes, say it out loud for several days before you apply for another job. But I see you landing a job where you're an asset and you feel better about yourself.
15: Okay, well, thank you so much, Glynis. I really appreciate it.
13: You're welcome.
1: All right, good luck, Danielle. We've got a guest, Dr. Joseph Gallenberger, Glynis, who takes people to Las Vegas in groups. Group number one are happy and cheerful and upbeat people. His second group, he's intentionally told them not to be happy. They're upset, they're angry, and he is convinced that the happy people come back as winners. Why would that be?
13: Well, okay, that's interesting. It's funny, and now you're talking about Las Vegas, correct?
1: Yeah.
13: Okay, so I would tell you this. Your state of mind, like what, how you are operating, there are numbers that speak to you in that town. And when I did comedy back in the day, one time I walked into a casino, and this woman walked up and said, "Hey, Glynis, I need more quarters." And I'm like, what? And she goes, "Oh, I'm sorry, you're not Glynis," and walked away from me. I'm like, "Excuse me, I am Glynis." Long story short, her daughter's name was Glynis. I played, yes, George. So I played that slot machine in front of me, 777, and I won. I believe it was over $500, but I did win because I thought that is too bizarre. Well, how could that happen? There must be something good here. So yeah, your state of mind plays a role in it, no question. And also picking a good day to bet. There are dates that are good for you and others that are a challenge. It matters.
1: You told us years ago to put a number 8 in our wallet.
13: Yeah.
1: And then I told that to a friend of mine who has since passed on.
13: Yeah.
1: He put an 8 in his wallet and he won $2,000 at the slot machines.
13: Mm-hmm.
1: And then I told him, though, not to be greedy about it, because I think you had mentioned something about that.
13: Oh, yeah.
1: He went back like the next day and lost it all.
13: And that goes back to, if you look at the number 8 and you trace it, the 8 goes round and round. So there are two sides to that number. But to this day, we get emails from people saying, "I heard you on Coast to Coast. I put the 8 in the wallet." This one gal did it for her husband. He had something that when he was let go from his job about 4 years ago, he got this massive check. There was money they didn't pay him. But she called me like in tears saying, "I do think it was the 8 and I put it in." Oh, I'm all for that. But more than that, George, because the 8 can challenge some people, I suggest do your affirmation. Get your mind in alignment with prosperity.
1: Next up, 2-10-1950, Feb 10, 1950, Michael in Pennsylvania. Welcome, Michael.
16: Appreciate your service, George. My question is, my healing abilities improve?
13: So your ability to help heal others?
16: Yes.
13: Let me put it to you this way, Michael. You already have a natural gift. How do I know that? One, you're born on a one day, but you're ultimately a 9. The 9 is the old soul in numerology, okay? They're the ones, even when you were a little kid, you were beyond your years, correct?
16: Mm-hmm.
13: And this skill you have, didn't you teach it to yourself? Like, how did you learn it? What is it that you do? What would it be?
16: I don't know. I just... because I believe that people should have the ability to start from zero and not let anything interfere with their beliefs. In other words, like anything is possible.
13: Correct. But I'm saying you're naturally psychic. And I always tell George, when you think of a friend and the phone rings, it's your friend, that's the natural ability we have. In your case, the 9 feels like they've got to find a way to change the world to make it better. And you literally have a 3 attitude, which means here to motivate and uplift others. So any kind of healing you tap into, if you could see someone change their life for the better because of you, that's what you're here for, Michael. So you've got the numbers. Now you got to move forward on it.
16: Thank you very much.
13: Yeah.
1: How easy is it to move forward, Glynis?
13: Well, in his case, remember, he's got the numbers. So, like, if I were really counseling him, I'd say, okay, the 9 represents family, mom and dad, how was it? And he might have had some issues. I'll say, don't let the past interfere with today. If you're in the moment, you already have the gift. And by the way, George, he's in a personal year 4, which is to educate himself. So if he took a course, like went online and took a course, that's what he should be doing this year.
1: Let's go to Don in Alberta, Canada. I don't think he wants a reading, though. Donald, go ahead.
17: Hi, George. Hi, Glynis.
13: Hi.
17: I'm a 9 life path, but I'm just bored out of my mind most of the time. Like today I was instructing on somebody how to open their third eye, and we were talking about reversing the aging process. Speaking of the aging process, I don't like the Christian vibrations that I was given. I don't know if you're familiar with the Caballerian philosophy, but anybody yes. say that you're whatever and whatever have to match, and it's like, yeah, okay, whatever. But the thing is we first arrive on the planet and we're born, we take our first breath. Well,
13: yes.
17: certain religions believe that the rest of our life is destiny. Why can't we pull that anchor up and move it? Because George has had other guests on before that talked about moving the lifetime anchor and moving it forward. And every time I listen to one of the doctors that he has on, I learn a little bit more about what it takes to sustain the physical body. Like, if you look at ancient texts, we did live longer than we do now. But
13: yes.
17: anyway, so I don't know what to tell you other than that, but it's there's a lot of data. So, but would it actually really work if we could say, because we're born on this day, move it forward into another time dimension?
1: 30 seconds, Glynis, go for
13: okay,
1: it.
13: Okay, I'm going to say quickly to Donald, as a nine life path, he's the old soul. It is his job to take the information he is studying and do something with it, because he's on to something for himself. And one more thing, George, I do have a newsletter. It is free, and it tells you what's in store for each month. That's something they should check out, too.
1: The website is numberslady.com. Thank you, Glynis. Always a pleasure having you on the program. Up next, Jim Harrell joins us with his ghostly campfire stories.
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9: From the National Newsroom of the Canadian Press, I'm Naira Ahmed. Canada is making a change to its planned retaliatory tariffs on American goods after hearing concerns from Canadian industries. Finance Canada says seafood and fish products are being removed from the list to protect against broader economic harm. The federal government had announced tariffs ranging from 15 to 50% on hundreds of U.S. exports, including clothing, appliances, and dairy products. Canada is also increasing tariffs on American steel and aluminum from 25 to 50%. Meanwhile, Alberta Premier Danielle Smith says she wants to see Canada avoid escalating the trade war with the U.S., and she doesn't think Canada could win by taxing or curtailing energy exports to the U.S. Her comments come after calls from some critics to keep the prospect of taxing Alberta's energy on the table as a bargaining chip with the Americans.
10: I cannot think of a more disastrous policy decision than cutting off or taxing Alberta's oil to the United States. Doing so would absolutely devastate the Canadian economy. It would not only extinguish the livelihoods of hundreds of thousands of Albertans, it would economically hobble our friends and neighbors in other provinces to the east.
9: Smith is also calling on her fellow premiers in Ottawa to do more to protect Canadian businesses through the fray, including some tax reform measures and reducing internal trade barriers. Also, Ontario Premier Doug Ford says he has simmered down after a heated public exchange with U.S. President Donald Trump over tariffs. Ford was asked about a change in tone from Monday when he sharply criticized Trump's approach to trade and warned of the impact of U.S. tariffs on Ontario. He says he spoke with Prime Minister Mark Carney, but Carney did not ask him to tone down his rhetoric.
11: I thought it'd be best just to simmer down. It was a heated day for both him and I going back and forth, but it looks like he's simmered down, too, so let's get back to the table. This is what happens when you're under attack by someone like President Trump.
9: Ford says he will fight with every tool he has to protect Ontario workers and families from the impact of tariffs. And longtime Quebec MP Alexandre Boulouris has officially resigned his Montreal seat to run for Quebec Solidaire.
12: A spokesperson for Boulouris confirms the politician submitted his resignation as the MP for Rosemont-la-Petite-Patrie yesterday. Boulouris represented the NDP for 15 years, but left the caucus to sit as an independent in April after he formally announced his plans to run provincially in Quebec. Boulouris was the last remaining MP from the 2011 Orange Wave, which which saw the NDP win 59 seats in Quebec and propel the party to official opposition status for the first and only time in its history. The election day is on October 5th. Diana Mussina, The Canadian Press.
9: This is The Canadian Press. In sports, seven Toronto pitchers combined on a six-hitter. Nathan Lucas hits a three-run homer, and the Blue Jays beat the Royals 3-0, ending Kansas City's nine-game winning streak. Toronto used its ninth shutout to bounce back after losing consecutive games for the first time in a month. Thursday night is the rubber game of the three-game series. The Jays are three games back of the Cleveland Guardians for the American League's final wild card. Canada's improbable run at the Little League World Series has come to an end. Japan eliminated Canada from the youth baseball tournament with a 7-3 victory. Canada's rep team from the Little Mountain in Vancouver was a win away from the tournament's quarterfinals. And the shorthanded Toronto Tempo couldn't beat the WNBA worst Seattle Storm. Flajay Johnson scored 20 points, Dominique Malonga added 18, and Seattle topped the Tempo 90-78. Toronto was without its top three scorers, Marina Mabry, Brittany Skies, and Niara Sabili. From the Canadian Press, I'm Naira Ahmed.
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16: Here's the latest forecast from the AM 800 Weather Center. We have a mainly cloudy sky for today, the high reaching 27 with a humidex 33 or 91 Fahrenheit. Could see showers overnight with fog patches developing, the low 16. Sunny tomorrow, the high 24. That sunshine continuing into the weekend on Saturday, the high 26. Then cloudy on Sunday, the high 29. Again, cloudy today, the high 27.
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2: And welcome back. George Norrie with you. Author Jim Harold with us has been podcasting with 85 million downloads and counting on the paranormal, the unexplained, and the strange since 2005. He is the host of Jim Harold's Campfire and the Paranormal Report, where he and his guests explore UFOs, cryptids, and all things supernatural. And here he is back on Coast to Coast. Hello, James. Welcome.
3: Well, thank you so much for having me back on the show, George. It is always a privilege. I really enjoy it, and I'm always very complimented and humbled when I have the opportunity to spend some time with you and the Coast to Coast audience.
2: Well, we thank the world of you, and you do a great job every time you're on the program. And how you doing otherwise? Life good?
3: Things are good, and you know, we just celebrated the 21st anniversary of the Paranormal Podcast, my first show that continues to this day. Just had Jacques Vallée on, which was kind of cool, and we keep on keeping on, and keep doing it. It's a lot of fun.
2: Where does the time go, Jim?
3: I was just talking with Jeff Belanger, who I know you've talked to Jeff many times, and we've worked out that our first interview was 21 years almost to the day that that episode's going to be released in a couple of weeks, and I'm amazed. I've been doing this 21 years. It blows my mind. Just seems like I started yesterday just because I love this stuff, just because I love this stuff.
2: Your programs cover full gamut of things like we do. Do you have a favorite topic?
3: Well, I do really love the near-death experience topic and the afterlife, because it is the ultimate question, right? I mean, of course, you know, I love the UAP UFO subject as well, and many of the other subjects we cover. But to me, the ultimate mystery is what happens after, you know, we leave this world. We just saw the passing of Dolly Parton and Tim Curry, and it doesn't matter how rich or powerful you are, it's appointed for all of us. So I think it's the ultimate question. So I still think that's the one that fascinates me the most.
2: Fascinating stuff. What do you think of ghosts?
3: You know, I used to think ghosts were simply dead people, right, coming to visit. And I'm not saying that they're not in some cases. But now, the more I look at it and the longer that I talk to people who are experts, I'm just a guy who asks questions, I'm not an expert, but I feel as though, and much like the UFO subject, I think there's maybe a lot of different kinds of hauntings. You know, sometimes maybe it is, you know, a loved one coming back to say goodbye or get a message across. Maybe sometimes it's a time slip of some type. Maybe we're the ghosts to them. Maybe it's interdimensional. So, you know, a lot of my answers with a lot of these questions has gone from being A, B, or C to now D, all of the above.
2: Later on in the program, Jim, we'll have you talk about some of the stories you've come across, and there are many. Since you've been doing this, have you ever been scared doing what you do?
3: You know, it's funny. Not so much. You know, and it's kind of funny because I used to, when I was a kid, I used to watch Leonard Nimoy and In Search Of. That's what got me started on all of this way back in the 70s when I was a real young kid, George, real young. But I used to cover my eyes so I couldn't see out the window while I was watching, so it scared me. But ironically, as a grown-up, these stories don't scare me. It doesn't seem to make sense, but the stories give me hope. The stories give me hope that there's more to our life than just, you know, we're here and then we're gone, that there's a greater reality. And I was talking to someone else who said something similar, that actually this has made them maybe more spiritual. You know, I always did believe in a higher power. I know that you do.

0: And this has even increased all of that. You would think that it's not very comforting, but in an odd way, these stories are comforting because it speaks to the idea, and science is even going in this direction, that we're part of something greater, that the soul is real. They might call it something else, but, you know, we exist beyond physical death. And it's made me probably a happier person. And yeah, a particular story can run chills down your spine, and I hope that a couple of these do that for folks tonight. But overall, it doesn't frighten me.
1: Have you seen a change in direction in the paranormal since you've been doing this?
0: I just think that there's more acceptance, particularly on the side of ghosts and those things. I think even, and you know, Coast to Coast AM, who's been doing this way longer than 21 years, deserves a huge piece of credit for it. You know, the TV shows, even though they weren't perfect, some of the ghost hunting TV shows, you know, you could kind of pick out things maybe I didn't care for. But to their credit, I think they made the ghost topic more acceptable. And I think now if you go into a room with people and you're talking, or a party, and you say you've seen a ghost, it's not, ooh, that weird guy or that weird gal. It's like, no, tell me what happened. Maybe I saw one too. So I think it's become more acceptable. Now, I will say, I don't think we've come as far with the UFO subject. You know, if somebody says they see a strange light in the sky or something, they might not get too much flack. But if they say they've seen an alien or had an encounter with an alien, or my goodness, even be abducted, then people might look at them funny. So I guess what I'm saying is that I think overall these topics have become more accepted. People are more willing to talk about them. But I still don't think we're where we need to be, particularly with UFOs and cryptids and other subjects.
1: We don't seem to get the alien abduction stories like we used to in the past. Why not?
0: That's true. That's an excellent point. You know, I hadn't thought about that. You know, maybe, let's just say, and I would like to talk to a researcher who actually does like a qualitative study, the gentleman you have from the UFO reporting line on, or someone, if they've seen that statistically. But what you're saying seems to be correct in that it does seem like we've gotten fewer UFO abduction stories. And what I'm wondering, if that's, you know, if that statistically proves out to be true, maybe whatever it is, and maybe it's not extraterrestrials, maybe they're interdimensional, maybe they live under the ocean. I know the president recently, Ozzy Osbourne's son, said that he knows somebody who is close to President Trump. And President Trump, according to Osbourne and the source, says that they don't know what they are, but they live under the ocean. So maybe they're from under the ocean, not up above. But wherever, maybe they've changed their tactics. Maybe at one point they felt it was important to abduct humans, maybe to study them. And maybe now they've studied what they need to study. I don't know the answer to that.
1: How do you think science, Jim, is taking the look at the paranormal?
0: I think it's improving. I think it's improving when you hear people like Neil deGrasse Tyson and people like that maybe entertain this a little more than they did in the past, even though not fully, you know, even with Michael Shermer, the all uber skeptic who I've gotten, who was a real gentleman, got to interview him.
1: He's a nice guy.
0: Yeah. Yeah. I disagree with him, but that's okay. You know, that's
1: right.
0: Something, George, I'm sure you'll, I'm guessing you'll agree. We've lost that in our society. We can have different viewpoints and have civil conversations and have a back and forth. So yeah, he's a very nice guy. And the thing is that, I do think that it's a situation where science is getting better. I think they're opening up their minds a little more. I think more evidence is pointing, to the, not proof, but evidence is pointing to the idea that there's some kind of consciousness out there. So I think it's getting better. I remember reading articles, you know, 20 years ago, where science writers and things, this UFO thing, there's absolutely nothing to it. Now, I still don't think it's getting the due it deserves, but it's getting better. I think it's getting better.
1: Did you ever have a story that you just thought was so outrageous that you didn't believe it?
0: Yeah, I've had a couple. I've had a couple where I think people have tried to pull pranks and we didn't air them. But the thing is that a lot of this stuff is so bizarre. We'll have a story or two like that probably tonight. It's so bizarre that my default is when people come on Jim Harold's Campfire, which is the storytelling podcast where people come on. We do 90 minutes every week on that one. And my default is to believe them because they really have nothing to gain. And it's, you know, if somebody comes on Coast to Coast, you know, they're heard by millions of people. And granted, we've had millions of downloads, but nowhere near the popularity of a Coast to Coast. So they're not going to get famous. They're not going to do anything like that. So there's really, you know, I find people to be generally very, very sincere when they're telling their stories. So for the most part, my default is belief. And some of the stories, they don't make sense, but a lot of this stuff doesn't make sense. I say that the best campfire stories sometimes end with a question mark, not a period. So my default is belief. Yeah, I've heard a couple. I'm like, I don't know. But I don't challenge people. I don't, people remember Mike Wallace. I don't do a Mike Wallace to people. Generally, hey, you're kind enough to kind of have the courage to share your story. I'm going to listen. I'm going to listen and I'm going to respect that.
1: What would you say, based on your work, is the thing that you're the most proud of?
0: I'm guessing, you've done it to a much more greater degree, but just longevity, being able to do this so long and try to do it at a level that people are surprised about. Because let's face it, you know, I came from working behind the scenes in traditional media and podcasts, and I think it's less so now, but I've always had kind of a stigma. You know, this is just somebody in their bedroom doing this. I've always tried to give it a level of professionalism. I take it very seriously and still to this day, I'll interview people and you can tell at some point in the interview, they're surprised because they're like, oh, this is not what I expect from an independent podcast. You know, what they expect is somebody saying, hey, you got any of those ghosts out there? And that's not what it is. I mean, it's very much to broadcast standards. We don't curse. It's very much like a radio show. So people are surprised by the professionalism and to be able to say, and I can say this pretty confidently now, I've been saying it a couple of years and I always put a little caveat, unless somebody tells me differently, but nobody's told me differently. The Paranormal Podcast, as far as I know, that show is the longest running podcast on the paranormal, not the longest running podcast, but on the subject of paranormal that is still going today. And I don't know. I think that's pretty cool.
1: Good for you. I remember the first time we met physically, Jim. You were full of so much energy and excitement. I said to myself, this guy's going to go far. He's got it. And you have.
0: Thank you. Thank you. Thank you. Well, I just, the one thing I have two things, George. I'm extremely persistent. And number two is I say my mediocrity is my strength. I'm not the best on-air person like yourself. I'm not the best editor. I'm not the best tech guy. I'm not the best marketer. I'm not the best business side guy, but I'm kind of competent, semi-competent of all of those things. And that's unusual to be able to wear so many hats. And that's why I've been able to do this as my full-time work for quite a few years. So just knock on wood, we can keep it going.
1: When did you decide 20-some years ago that you wanted to do this for a living?
0: Well, I didn't decide 21 years ago. And the cool thing about it is I did it for the love of it. I had gone to school to be a broadcaster and had been a broadcast major, gotten an undergrad in communication and a master's degree. But I ended up working on the business side of radio, which actually turned out to be a blessing in disguise, and worked in many years and worked for companies like CBS Radio and so forth. And as an aside, I started doing this podcast because in 2005, I heard Adam Curry, you know, the MTV guy who basically co-invented podcasting, Leo Laporte, who used to be on Premiere for many years. And I really liked what these guys were doing. They're doing, but then I said, I can't do what Adam does. I can't do what Leo does. But I heard some of the homemade podcasts and I'm like, well, I can do that. So I said, well, what am I going to do it on? And this was just for fun. You know, it was costing me money. And I said, I love the paranormal. I've always loved the paranormal. And I'll do this for 6 months and I'll get it all figured out. Well, it didn't work out that way. And I'm proud to say my first two guests, Lloyd Auerbach and Stanton Freeman, which they didn't even know what a podcast was because nobody knew what a podcast was. But it's been a great ride.
1: I miss Stanton, don't you?
0: He was fantastic. In fact, I was at that last event. Remember in Columbus?
1: In Columbus, Ohio. Yeah,
0: he was fantastic. Right. And I really would love to know what he would have to say about all the things that have happened in the last 5 years. I think he'd have such interesting commentary on it.
1: I think so, too. He'd talk about his gray basket where he pulled out all his old stories. Remember that?
0: Yeah, yeah. He was just, and he was so good that night. He really went out on a high note, and it was such a shock when we found out, I found out a couple days later what happened. He passed. But I gotta say, he would have such about these releases. Are we getting the straight story? I'm not convinced we are. Are we getting all the materials? I'm not convinced we are. Why do they seem to always be released on Friday afternoon to bury the story? And you would know about that being a former news director. So, I'd be very interesting what he would, interested to see what he would say about those news releases.
1: And why aren't they releasing things like Roswell and the really good nitty-gritty stuff?
0: And they're just putting it out there. And my wife and I, because my wife does the show with me now, The Paranormal Report, where we do weekly news, and she's going through it, and none of it's indexed. Some of the sheets are upside down. They just, you know, are throwing it out there, and it's worked perfectly because, you know, the first one or two people were excited. Oh, look at the releases. And now it comes out and people go, oh. We have people recorded from the Apollo missions talking about seeing strange things and nobody cares. And it's the general public. And it's really sad.
1: Jim's website is his name, linked up at coasttocoastam.com. He's got a series of six books at least out called True Ghost Stories. Jimmy Harold's Campfire, books 1 through 6. You writing any more, Jimmy?
0: Well, I've been a little derelict in my duty, too busy doing podcasts, but there'll be a new one next year. But if folks haven't checked them out, there's a lot there, about 65, 70 stories in each book from the show, and we got plenty of material for more, so I got to get on that for next year.
1: And how many different podcasts are you doing?
0: Well, we do the Paranormal Podcast, which is an interview show with, you know, authors and guests. We do the Jim Harold's Campfire, which is the weekly 90-minute ghost story and spooky story. Not just ghost stories, but UFOs and things. Then we do the Paranormal Report. I do that with my wife. And that's about 45 minutes an hour every week on paranormal news stories of that week. And then I do a number of extra shows for my Plus Club, for my Plus Club members. So it's a busy time. And, you know, the main show's around video as well. So that's another piece these days that's been added.
1: What's that one question you would love answered that you keep seeking for?
0: Well, I think I kind of hit it before a little bit. You know, what happens after we die? That's, and it answers so many other questions, right? Because to me, if we live on after we die, that means there is indeed a higher power, which I do believe. That would be one of the questions. And of course, the UFO question, what's going on with UFOs? What is it really? And I wonder sometimes, I'm getting to the point now that I'm wondering if we're capable of understanding it. If it's so sophisticated and it's so weird and it's so out there that it's beyond our comprehension, the answers aren't as simple. That's the thing. The answers over the years, George, I think to the questions, they seem like they're very complicated now. When I first started, I thought it was very simple. UFOs or ET, after we die, we go to heaven or hell. Everything had easy answers. And now over time, I feel like the answers have gotten harder to find or more complicated.
1: When we come back, Jim, we'll talk about some of the stories you've gone through and experienced, beginning with the woman with too many teeth. That'll be next on Coast to Coast AM.
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8: Here's the latest forecast from the AM 800 Weather Center. We have a mainly cloudy sky for today, the high reaching 27 with a humidex 33 or 91 Fahrenheit. Could see showers overnight with fog patches developing, the low 16. Sunny tomorrow, the high 24. That sunshine continuing into the weekend on Saturday, the high 26. Then cloudy on Sunday, the high 29. Again, cloudy today, the high 27.
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2: And welcome back, George Norrie, along with Jim Harold, and we're going to talk about some of the stories. Let's sit around the campfire and talk about the woman with too many teeth, Jim.
7: Well, this was a good one. This was, I think a young lady called in maybe a year or two ago with this one. And it's such a favorite that a lot of times when I give talks in person, I will lead with this story. It happened around 2019. It was in an urban campus in Pennsylvania. The woman's name is Aubrey. And this happened in broad daylight. She was had attended her classes for the day, was getting ready to go back home. She was standing at a crosswalk and with a bunch of people, and she noticed from a distance there was this woman in kind of a blackish getup, and the woman was kind of looking at her and smiling, and she thought that was weird. And she kind of looked down, you know, as one does, you're thinking about what's going on. She looks up, the woman standing right next to her. She's like, that's weird. How did she get here so fast? So anyway, nobody else notices this woman. Aubrey is walking to her car, which is at an off-campus lot. You know, parking is tight. So she's walking, and she notices this woman is following her. You know, the crowd dissipates and following her. And she's like, okay, I'm just going to put my head down, and I'm not going to pay attention to her. I'm going to keep going to my car. So anyway, she is looking down. She's walking at a little more rapid speed. She looks up. And the woman's right in front of her. She has to almost stop short so she doesn't run into her. And the woman looks at her, and she has like this inhuman face. She has this Cheshire cat grin that is almost like anatomically impossible for a human. And she has all these wild teeth, like more teeth than a human should be able to have. So anyway, Aubrey keeps walking and trying to avoid this woman. This woman keeps following her. And then Aubrey gets in her car. And this woman stands in front of her car like she's not going to let her move. And Aubrey starts her car, and she says basically, I hope you get out of the way. And she starts to go, and the woman does get out of her way. And she's kind of like, you know, raising her hands and almost yelling at Aubrey as she leaves. And Aubrey said she went a little ways when she was safe away from the area, pulled over and just started bawling because she didn't know what she encountered, George. It's right. Much like I told you, some of these stories are so bizarre, but I totally believe her, and she was totally sincere in telling this. What that was, I don't know.
12: And I thought you were going to say that the tooth woman kind of meshed between the car and faded into it.
7: No, she didn't. She stepped away, but it was like the thing that was really weird is the fact she had all these teeth, and then her smile, it was like not possible for a human to have that smile. It looked like the old Cheshire cat, right? So it was something maybe inhuman. Maybe it was some kind of demon, some kind of interdimensional being. I don't know what it is, but I believe the story.
12: Your next story, a ghost pushed my boyfriend out of bed.
7: Yeah, this is a funny one. This is Sarah was the woman's name. And this is a number of years ago, I think like 25, 26 years ago. Her and her friend were on a road. Her boyfriend were on a road trip. And they were in New Orleans. This was before Katrina. And they were at this really ornate hotel. Anyway, one night he stays out late. Maybe he's going to have a few drinks or whatever. She stays in. And he comes in, gets in bed. And she's asleep, right? And all of a sudden there's a big commotion, and she wakes up, and her boyfriend's like, hey, you pushed me out of bed. Why did you push me out of bed? And she said, I didn't push you out of the bed.
12: I've been sleeping.
7: Something said, I was sleeping. Something else pushed you out of the bed. And it was funny when, George, when she was telling this story, she said, my boyfriend at the time. And I said, well, sounds like you got rid of him. So actually it probably worked out. And she said, no, I didn't get rid of him. He's my husband now. But, you know, and that's where it crosses a line for me, George. I've had people call in and say, they feel like they've been pushed at like the top of the stairs. When something starts physically interacting with you, it's scary. Although I've had the other side. People felt they were going to fall down the stairs and something caught them. We've had the other side of those stories. So I think the paranormal is a continuum. But I laughed because I thought she had gotten rid of him because she said my boyfriend at the time. And they said, oh, no. He was my boyfriend at the time. Now he's my longtime husband.
12: Was this a jealous ghost?
7: Yeah, it could be. Or maybe Maybe it was a lady ghost who didn't like the fact that he came in late. Maybe, you know, getting a little bit of revenge there. I don't know. But it was a fun one.
12: The next one, she saw her own grave.
7: This one was just in the last couple of weeks. This is creepy. So this woman was from Texas. And this is a number of years ago in the 90s, late 90s. Right after Christmas, she was in a very bad car accident. She was with, I think, a cousin and a friend, I think it was. And they were going to pick up somebody else for a party or something. And there was just a really bad accident. The airbag deployed, broke the lower part of her nose. It messed with her neck, her spine. It was some pretty significant injuries. Luckily, she's okay. In fact, her knee got torn up, a tendon and ligaments were loose. So she was pretty beaten up from this car accident. Luckily, she recovered, made a full recovery. But anyway, a little while later, maybe a couple months later, she decided, unconnected to the accident, she decided she was going to go to the family plot at a local graveyard. And she was, I think, at her grandparents' grave. She was going to put flowers or whatever on it. And she noticed this little headstone with, I think it was like a little angel statue on top of it. And she's like, I don't remember that being there before. So she goes over and looks at it, and there's some grass on it. Sometimes this happens with headstones. She kind of brushes it away. It had her full name on it. It had her birthday, and the date of death was the day of the accident, the exact day of the accident that she had. She said she physically touched the stone. So she knew somebody who was connected with the cemetery, and she had written down where it was at in the cemetery and so forth, and she talked to him. She said, what's up with this? Is this a trick? What's going on here? And gave him the number and everything, and he said, and this is, you know, after she visited and came home, said that tombstone doesn't exist. And she's like, I know it exists. I touched it. I brushed the grass off of it. I traced the numbers with my finger. I know it exists. So she said, sure enough, I'll go back and check. And she goes back and checks. And guess what, George? She has never seen that tombstone again. Never. So what she wondered was there an alternate reality where she died on that day? And she was just seeing a glimpse of it. It reminded me of Scrooge in Christmas Carol, right?
12: That's right.
7: Where he sees his own, the ghost of Christmas future. But that's creepy. Could you, that would just blow my mind. That's terrifying.
12: That is creepy. Grandpa Otto learned his lesson.
7: Yeah, I love this one because it's also another graveyard story. This goes back to like 1940, and I think it was his great-grandson who came on and told the story, if I'm correct. Maybe it was it was his grandfather. The gentleman came on and told it. And it was in Ohio, and this gentleman, when he was a young man, before he went in the military, he would do different jobs, you know, to earn a living. And one of them was digging graves at a local ceremony. And that's probably around 1940, before he went off to World War II. And at the time, he was living with his Aunt Kate. And apparently, Aunt Kate was very strict and had a tight ship, ran a tight ship. So anyway, one day, Otto had finished his work at the cemetery. He's heading home, and he saw a fresh grave with some flowers. And he's like, well, you know, I'm going to bring those home to Aunt Kate. So he grabs the flowers and he gets into his truck. And his truck won't start. He's like, that's weird. I never had a problem with this truck before. So anyway, he goes to Aunt Kate's, where he's living, gives her these flowers. And she said, where did you get those flowers? And he kind of fessed up, and she said, you take those back right now and go get your truck. Well, the funny thing is, he never told her anything about the truck not being there and not starting. So anyway, he goes back to the cemetery. He puts the flowers back on the grave. He's like, let me give this truck another start. Turns it over. Bam. Runs right away. Drives home. But it has a neat little coda to it, George. This is fun. This is decades later. Decades later. They're at a family funeral. They're at the cemetery. Grandpa Otto is there. He remembered. And there were all these flowers on the graveyard where the grave where had been buried. And somebody said, oh, it'd be a shame to just let these all sit here, you know. And it was a family member. It would have been okay, you know. And said, Grandpa, do you want any of those flowers? And he said, I don't want those flowers. Get them away from me. I'm not going to take them.
12: I love that. How about the spirit in the morgue?
7: Ooh, this is a spooky one. Well, a gentleman that came on and talked about this, he's had multiple encounters. He seems to be a very sensitive individual and sees things. And I do believe that. I think there are people who have that ability that are more tuned in. So anyway, he worked at this company that had medical files, and sometimes he would have to transfer medical files back and forth to hospitals. And he was at this one hospital, and he passed the door to the morgue. Was open. He had the hospital morgue and he passed it. He just happened to glance in. He wasn't being nosy or anything. If you see a door open, sometimes your head will turn. And he sees like what looks like a medical examiner, and he sees a body on a slab. But next to the slab, he sees what looks like someone or something staring at him. Mm-hmm. And it is actually a black figure, a dark figure. And it turns out that is a full apparition. And Michael felt it was the person who'd been on the slab. Now, that's weird enough. Then the figure starts running full speed at him. And Michael said it wasn't like the spirit was going to attack him. It was almost like the spirit was saying, you see me, please help me. That's the feeling that he got. He did not see this as any kind of an attack. Now, there was this living person in the morgue who was a doctor, a medical examiner or something, and just kind of looked up and shook his head like, oh, you're looking here at this deceased person, you know, kind of like tisk tisk. Yeah. but the man shook his head, shut the door right before the apparition reached Michael. So, you know, these are the stories people tell me, George, and I believe them.
12: Freddy Krueger in real life. What was that?
7: Yeah,
12: one?
7: Yeah. You know, some of the most frightening stories, I think, are the ones that come from childhood because they stick with people for decades. And this was such a case in this one. This young woman is from Colorado, but this happened when she lived in the South as a child, and her and her grandma were very close, and he used to love to watch horror movies, weekend horror movie marathons. So one night they were watching one of the Child's Play movies, the Chucky movies, and at some point this young lady got hungry, and she asked her grandma to make her some hash browns. So Granny went out to the kitchen and made the hash browns. Once they were ready, she went out to the kitchen and got her a plate of hash browns. She was going to go back into the room and continue watching the movie. But she ended up dropping her hash browns because what she saw on the screen, now granted, they just had a regular TV, George, no fancy projection setup or anything, but on the wall, opposing wall, she saw what she described as a figure that she immediately recognized. Freddy Krueger. Not Freddy on the television, but Freddy on the wall in front of her. And she said he was propped against a bar with one hand under his chin. And she remembered him tapping and drumming the claw-like knives of his glove while he was looking at her. Hash browns went everywhere. And then she let out a blood-curdling scream. Granny came to see it. What was going on, and there was nothing on the wall. Now, here's something I wonder, George. Maybe she didn't imagine it, because, you know, kids can have strong imaginations. Maybe She generated it. I know you've talked on the show about tulpas and thought forms and those kind of things. If we're in the right frame of mind, can we actually generate something? So maybe that Freddy Krueger was very real, but it was something that was generated out of maybe her processes and her reaction to the horror movies. Maybe she actually generated that for a short period of time.
12: Can you tell, Jim, when they call in, if they're scared?
7: Yeah, and you know, people will say something like this, George. I'm sure you've heard the thing, same thing. I've got chills right now telling this story. And then some people get emotional, you know, they'll we also get, you know, we're talking about a lot of the spooky stories, scary stories, but we get a lot of affirming stories. We get stories about signs from loved ones, very vibrant dream visitations from loved ones who have passed, signs and so forth. And people will get very emotional, and many times it's almost like they're reliving it. So yes, some people are scared, some people are amazed, some people are sad, but it's all real.
12: We're going to come back in a moment with Jim Harold and take phone calls. We've got a few more stories he's going to relate to us as well. His website is his name, linked up at coasttocoastam.com. And his 6-book series is called True Ghost Stories, volumes 1-6.
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13: From the National Newsroom of the Canadian Press, I'm Naira Ahmed. Late last evening, Finance Canada recalled some of the federal government's retaliatory tariffs on the U.S. It issued a statement saying it had been receiving feedback from Canadian industries and was making adjustments to the list of counter-tariffs against the United States. Finance Canada says to protect against broader economic harm, seafood and fish products have been removed from the list. The federal government unveiled its response to Trump's latest duties on Tuesday, which includes upping tariffs on American steel and aluminum products from 25% to 50%. The government will also impose tariffs ranging from 15% to 50% on hundreds of other U.S. exports, including clothing and apparel, appliances and dairy products. The number of people missing in Nepal has increased after catastrophic floods swept people away caused by glacial collapse. Over 1,300 are now missing in Nepal and Tibet, and the death toll from the country's flash floods has risen to 165. Chinese state broadcaster CCTV separately reported that 260 of the 558 missing people in Tibet were foreigners. On Wednesday, officials in Nepal said 24 people from Canada were among those missing. Global Affairs Canada consular officials are in contact with local authorities and ready to assist Canadians in the region. To the trade war now, Saskatchewan Premier Scott Moe says his province doesn't support imposing export taxes on Canadian potash or oil as a way to put pressure on the United States. Moe says he supports Canada's countermeasures against the U.S. during the escalating trade war, but he hopes both countries can get back to the negotiating table and reach a fair deal. The federal government has published a batch of tenders seeking logistics and surveillance drones as the Army looks to build up its use of uncrewed systems.
14: The federal government has published a shopping list for 5 new types of drones the Canadian Army wants, from robots that can deliver cargo and munitions to troops to recon drones that can operate in the extreme cold temperatures of the Arctic. Alexander Salt with the Canadian Global Affairs Institute says these are among the first steps Canada is making to catch up to allies on the drone front. Kyle Duggan, the Canadian Press, Ottawa.
13: And Canada's music community is grieving hard over the loss of country icon Dolly Parton.
15: Jolene. Shania Twain calls the Tennessee singer-songwriter her songwriting teacher and hero of grace and humility. Celine Dion says Parton was pure light with a kind heart and a generous spirit. Orville Peck got choked up during his concert in London as he praised Parton for making him feel welcome as a gay man in country music. Anne Murray says, "We have lost an angel." Parton died Tuesday at the age of 80 after a battle with cancer. Jason White, The Canadian Press.
13: This is The Canadian Press. In sports, seven Toronto pitchers combined on a six-hitter. Nathan Lucas hits a three-run homer, and the Blue Jays beat the Royals 3-0, ending Kansas City's nine-game winning streak. Toronto used its ninth shutout to bounce back after losing consecutive games for the first time in a month. Thursday night is the rubber game of the three-game series. The Jays are three games back of the Cleveland Guardians for the American League's final wild card. Canada's improbable run at the Little League World Series has come to an end. Japan eliminated Canada from the youth baseball tournament with a 7-3 victory. Canada's rep team from the Little Mountain in Vancouver was a win away from the tournament's quarterfinals. And the shorthanded Toronto Tempo couldn't beat the WNBA worst Seattle Storm. Flajay Johnson scored 20 points, Dominique Malonga added 18, and Seattle topped the Tempo 90-78. Toronto was without its top three scorers, Marina Mabry, Brittany Skies, and Niara Sabili. From the Canadian Press, I'm Naira Ahmed.
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21: Here's the latest forecast from the AM 800 Weather Center. We have a mainly cloudy sky for today, the high reaching 27 with a humidex 33 or 91 Fahrenheit. Could see showers overnight with fog patches developing, the low 16. Sunny tomorrow, the high 24. That sunshine continuing into the weekend on Saturday, the high 26. Then cloudy on Sunday, the high 29. Again, cloudy today, the high 27.
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1: Couple more stories before we take calls. The Giggling Ghost Girl.
2: This one's interesting because, you know, I always say, and I'm sure you see the same thing, George, people of all walks of life have paranormal experiences. And this particular gentleman is from the South and was a retired dermatologist. And he had built out his own practice and had a new building, construction built and so forth. And, you know, things started getting weird because he was having all these bizarre electrical problems. And they never figured out what it was, by the way. Then, a few years later, he went into the office on a Saturday morning around noon to catch up on some work, and he entered through a side door. As he opened it, he heard a little girl cough, giggle, and run down the hallway. Now, he thought, you know, cleaners would come in on the weekends. The one woman who cleaned the office part-time, she had a four-year-old daughter, so just thought, oh, this little girl's, you know, as kids will do, running around the halls, having a good time. He went looking for the cleaning woman so he could say, hey, you're a little girl, you know, just want to make sure she's okay, everything's all right.
1: Yeah.
2: He passed the nurse's station, startled one of the nurses so badly she jumped out of the skin, and she had disclaimed earlier that she had heard an employee door shut on the other side of the building slam shut. So she was kind of skittish anyway. He said, hey, is the cleaning lady here? Is her daughter's running around. She said, there's no cleaning lady here. No one's here except for me. They searched all day long. In fact, you know, after his, I think, assistant left, he even looked around again to make sure and called out, and he was convinced there was someone there. But that wasn't all. You know, a week later, one of his employees approached him. Her parents sometimes cleaned the office, and they heard a little girl giggling. But they can never find her. And then one day he's doing a procedure and someone is tugging at his arm, and he thought it was one of his assistants or something. He's doing an in-office procedure with a patient, and something keeps tugging his arm. And then he looks and there's no one there. There's no one there. And this just kept on. One time a can of Coke. They were in a meeting and moved 12 inches across the table. Could never figure out what it was. He's now retired, but that building definitely had something going on. New construction, which often happens, which is kind of weird. You don't expect it.
1: That's a great story. How about the silent people in the woods?
2: Yeah, this is one of those head-scratcher ones that doesn't really fall in any category. This one lady from Kentucky, when she was in college, she went hiking with a guy she was dating. And they went a couple hours into the woods. And when they're coming back, it's getting dark, a little bit of light. And anyway, they start seeing this line of people coming towards them. And she thought it would be weird. They'd be heading deeper into the woods when it's getting dark. She said hello. Nobody answered. Then more people came and more. And it became a long, stretched out group of people the way you might see a line of people waiting to enter a concert. They continued to walk. And she said the other thing was strange was they were all looking ahead. Nobody in the line of people, you know, whoever it was, 50, 60 people, I don't know how many people it was. No one was talking to anyone else. And she said it was very tense, like they were anticipating something. And she said it almost felt like they didn't want to go wherever they were going, as though they were worried about something. And they're people of all ages, adults, old people. She said some of them had blankets around their shoulders as though they were cold. It took several minutes for her and her companions to walk past the entire line. Eventually, they reached the end and continued towards a tree line near the parking area. Then she started seeing bright lights through the trees.

0: huge floodlights. She said it would be like a high school football game. The lights hadn't been there when they were in the woods. Then she said they came from, she saw men in black tactical fatigues running around and apparently setting up equipment. She said there were 30 to 50 men. There was a black tent or awning. She said it looked like a canopy you might see at a graveside funeral. They had a little command center. So a man who appeared to be coordinating things stopped in a parking lot and said, "What are they doing?" And she said, "They'd just been hiking. They didn't want anything to do with whatever this was. They were leaving." And she just couldn't figure out what was going on. And they basically decided to just leave. And they don't know what this was. What was the, what were they setting up there? What were they doing there? What were all these people walking into the woods right as sun is setting? What were they doing? And they all looked disturbed and upset. She said her feeling that something real was taking place and whoever was involved did not want people to know about it.
1: How about the two dads?
0: Oh, this is a good one. This is from up in New England. This is around 1980. So anyway, our little subject of this at the time was 10 years old. And she was in her family home. It was a relatively new house. And she's asleep one summer night. She wakes up and she sees her dad. She's probably several years old, like 7, 8 years old, I think. She looks up and she sees somebody standing there. It looks exactly like her dad. She says, "Dad, dad, dad." The figure didn't answer. She said this thing that looked like her father began walking around her bed. And she said, "Daddy, daddy." Nothing. So she sat up. She had a pillow in her hands and she swung and waved it at the figure. The pillow went through right through him. Then she completely lost it. She started screaming. Her dad, her actual dad, comes running into the bedroom. At that point, she sees two dads for just a brief moment. She was looking at two of her father. She swung again at the one that appeared to be the first one, the strange figure. It went right through him and hit her real dad. Now, her dad thought she had a nightmare. He tried to comfort her and stayed with her a little while before telling her it was time to go back to sleep. But she's convinced she was awake, and she pointed to that one detail in particular, the pillow. She had swung it in and actually went through the first, quote, dad more than once.
1: And her father did not see the first dad.
0: Right, exactly. Exactly. And she said it dressed just the way her father normally slept, in T-shirt and boxers. But the thing never responded to her. And I'll tell you, George, and I know you've heard these stories, these doppelgangers that either look like a family member or they sound like a family member. We get people who say, you know, "I thought my husband, I thought my wife came home. I heard them in the hallway. I was in the other room. And I call out, they don't answer to me," or sometimes they do answer. And then 20 minutes later, my real spouse comes in and says, "Hey, weren't you just here?" And said, "I don't know what you're talking about." We get those stories all the time.
1: And our last one, the little person.
0: Oh, this is short but sweet. This is a good one. So anyway, I think this happened down south somewhere. It might have been North Carolina, South Carolina. A number of years ago, this little boy goes to take his G.I. Joe action figures to play in the treehouse. He goes in the treehouse. There is a pile of leaves. And he moves a pile of leaves. And he sees literally on the ground a little person, maybe 12 inches tall. And the little person is startled. And he looks at the little boy and goes, "Oh," and he disappears. And that's the story. And what's funny about it is that, and it's kind of like those stories where you see a ghost and the ghost seems as startled by you as you are them. The little figure was startled and was not expecting to be discovered by this little boy playing with his G.I. Joes. So, yeah, it's a weird world. George, I think we just get little glimpses into it, and these campfire stories are some of those little glimpses.
1: To the phones we go. Stan in South Dakota to get us started. Hi, Stan.
2: Hi, George, and hi, Jim.
0: Hi.
2: I really enjoy these stories, and fortunately, I haven't had any ghosts except the Holy Ghost. Jim, you started off the show about, you wondered about life after death. And I'll be very kind and explain the Christian view. If we put our faith and our trust in Jesus Christ, then your name is written in the Lamb's Book of Life. And when you pass from this world, you'll enter into the love that's in heaven with Jesus. And that's the truth. And it happened to me, and I just wanted you to know that. You're very nice. I can tell by your voice you're a very kind and loving person. And I just wanted you to know that. So God bless both of you.
1: And I appreciate it. Do you get many calls about biblical events, Jimmy?
0: Not that many. And I do want to thank the caller for that. I'm of the Christian faith, and even though I'm probably not what some people consider a good Christian, I am of the Christian faith. So I know exactly where he's coming from, and I totally respect that. So thank you for that. Not so much about biblical events, but again, I think a lot of the stuff we hear on Campfire kind of confirms a lot of that. I think it might be more complicated than we realize, but I don't think it's necessarily against faith. And I think some people think that if you believe in these things and you talk about these things, that you're somehow against faith. And I'm not that way at all. In fact, I'm very pro-faith. Our kids went to Catholic school. So I appreciate that. And yeah, we don't talk about that much, although there was a really interesting story, and you guys have probably reported on it, about Noah's Ark and some of the recent research mm-hmm. about the AIRAT and what's going on with new types of radar and so forth. And
1: yep,
0: I wouldn't be surprised at all. I wouldn't be surprised at all if that's the remnants of Noah's Ark. So I'm a believer.
1: Had you been around 2,000 years ago, what do you think Jesus would have been to you?
0: Oh, that's a tough question, George. You only ask the easy questions. Well, I'm assuming Lord and Savior. Again, I'm a person of faith. I do believe. So I would assume that's who it would be. But it would be unique because I think it's like anybody else, right? We have Dolly Parton now, who passed away. By all accounts, a great humanitarian. I grew up with classic country music. My family loved that kind
1: sure
0: of music.
1: Was.
0: So I love what she did. But the point is, in death, people are described differently than they are in life. And I wonder what he was really like. I'm sure, I'm not doubting the Gospels and those kind of things, but I wonder what he was really like in life. That would be, people would say, who would be your number one interview? It would be Jesus Christ and Art Bell would be the two people I would like to interview. Unfortunately, I don't have the opportunity to do either.
1: Let's go to Ruth in Maryland. Hey, Ruthie, go ahead.
3: Hi, George and Jim. And what you're just talking about, George, I think that it's really nice that you do let people get on there and speak their mind like that, that you've let us get on there and talk, because I'm telling you, you can't do it here with the local DJs. You can't even mention the word heaven and they're wanting to hang up on you. But Jim, thank you guys for taking my call, and you're the perfect one for me to talk to because you do campfire stories, and I live in a campground, and heavily wooded campground. And this past summer, a couple times in the middle of the night, like when coast is on, we have heard this terrible, terrible. Well, first of all, wait a minute. Let me tell you that a lot of people believe our campground is haunted. I'll tell you real quick. Over 300 years ago, there was a woman, Mile Dyer. You can check it out later. They accused her of being a witch, and they burned her little cabin down, her little hut. And she ran to this rock and froze to death on the rock. And the rock is up in the little town square. We heard this terrible screaming noise. I'm down here at the end. So there's nobody else down here, and it's all woods and back of me and on the side. And it was really, really loud, loud screaming. Like, it sounded like a woman screaming, almost like a woman getting murdered. And it was like a couple of screams, and then after the screams was a screeching noise after the screams. And this happened a couple of times. I think the last time was a couple of weeks ago. And one of my neighbors said that it was foxes mating, and I finally did see the fox. I'm actually feeding her now. I thought it was a very large bird because I kept actually finding feathers. They're large feathers, like 17 inches long, in that spot. after I would hear the sounds. But anyway, I wanted to ask you about a banshee. Like, what do you think that do you think it was an animal, like a fox, like my neighbor said, mating, or a bird, or, and what is a banshee? I heard of them, but I really don't know what one is, and I heard that they scream. So could you please tell me about that? And your stories are really good, Jim.
0: Oh, right, thank you. Thank you. Nice to meet you. On banshees, they're usually kind of associated with, you know, kind of the Irish, kind of, area up there, across the pond and so forth. And they're usually thought of as a harbinger of doom. And we had a really interesting story, a tragic story. A woman, it was in the UK. She was driving to university. Her father was with her, and they had a trailer carrying all her stuff to university. And this woman pulls aside, and she kind of met the description of a banshee. She had red hair. She was looking at them, and her face in this car looking at them across the motorway there was like in a screaming kind of face, like she was screaming. So she kind of looked like a banshee. Anyway.
1: In a car.
0: In a car, like pulled up next to him. And the father thought, oh, maybe my trailer is loose. Maybe I better go check it. So he goes out and to adjust the trailer, and he gets hit by what they call a lorry over there by a truck, and he dies instantly at the site. And this caller, this is a campfire caller, said she felt it may have been a banshee and it may have been a harbinger of doom. So a banshee, and I don't know, and I often say, as people will say, is my house haunted? What did I see? I don't know. I can't say truthfully. I don't know what it was. But banshees are generally harbingers of doom, and people believe in them.
1: Had he not gotten out to look at the trailer, he might have been alive.
0: And if he wouldn't have saw that woman, he wouldn't have gotten out to see the trailer. So,
1: crazy stuff. Jim, how do people get a hold of you if they want to email you?
0: Well, the best place is to go to jimherrold.com. There is a contact button there. Also, jimherrold.com/campfire if they want to come on and tell their stories. And that's always linked up at jimherrold.com as well.
1: And how often are you podcasting?
0: Oh, I do multiple shows every week. This is a full-time job. This is not a this is not a hobby, and it's one of those jobs where you got to be, you know, got to kind of be on all the time. Got to make sure the websites are working okay and everything's good. So it's a full-time gig and more actually, and but it's a lot of fun. I wouldn't trade it.
1: What's your next project?
0: Well, right now, you know, we're gearing up for Halloween. I mean, once we get past Labor Day, so we'll do a number of live streams. We're doing more things with our Plus Clubs. It's just a lot of fun. More spookiness, especially around the Halloween time.
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11: Here's the latest forecast from the AM 800 Weather Center. We have a mainly cloudy sky for today. The high reaching 27 with a humidex 33 or 91 Fahrenheit. Could see showers overnight with fog patches developing. The low 16. Sunny tomorrow, the high 24. That sunshine continuing into the weekend on Saturday, the high 26. Then cloudy on Sunday, the high 29. Again, cloudy today, the high 27.
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1: Welcome back to Coast, George Norrie with you. Our final segment with Jim Harreld. Jim, have you ever been scared during the paranormal work you've done?
13: No, I don't really get scared by it, George. Occasionally I'll get a little chill, occasionally. But most of the time I just view it as a positive, and I view it, it's made me, I think, a little more spiritual. It's made me more of a believer, in the spiritual side of life. Occasionally it's like, ooh, that's a little scary, but not too badly, no.
1: What was it that got you so interested in near-death and after-death experiences?
13: Well, I think it does go back to things like Leonard Nimoy and In Search of Coast, You and Art with Coast to Coast AM. I just, you know, I think it's such compelling testimony. And the thing that I don't get, you know, and I had a skeptic on recently, a very nice lady, and I said, okay, what about near-death experiences where the person can perfectly describe what medical people were doing to them while they were literally dead?
1: Yep.
13: She didn't have an answer. So it's such a tantalizing piece of evidence, the work that Sam Parnia and other people, Dr. Sam Parnia and others have done. I just think it's so interesting. And the accounts are so consistent. I really think there's something there.
1: Let's go to the phone. Suzanne's with us in Minneapolis. Welcome. Hi, Suze.
14: Hi, George. Hi, Jim.
13: Hello.
14: A ghost story. I'm a medium. And I'm really afraid of everything. So usually they make things really non-scary for me. But I have this guide, and George knows who he is. His name is John Fetzer. And he was into radio and TV. So he started having people come on my TV. And the first one was a woman, and she showed up, like, during a commercial really fast, and then she was gone. And then she kept doing that. And one day I got up to go to the bathroom, and she was looking for me, like out of the TV, looking for me. And so finally then she started changing my TV to Spanish. And there were some things that she told me about herself. She told me that she was on her way to California. She was on flight 11, on 9/11. And so I posted it on Facebook because I was so frustrated because my TV wouldn't go back to English. And this woman sent me a message, and she said, "That's my mother." She said, "I woke up out of a deep sleep and looked on Facebook and saw this." She said, "That's my mother." She was on flight 11.
1: Wow.
13: Oh, my goodness. My goodness. We've had a lot, George, thank you, caller. We've had a lot of stories about 9/11 premonitions. Seems a lot of people had that experience.
1: My daughter had one of those. She had one of the 9/11 dream a few weeks before it happened. We didn't know what it was until after the fact, obviously.
13: Yeah, we had someone who, and again, thank the caller for that. And I believe that ghosts and things can interact with technology. We do get those calls. But back to 9/11, we had one gentleman that bothered him for years. He had a very detailed dream. He didn't know what it was in relation to, very similar to your daughter. And he wanted to call the FBI, and his friends told him, "Don't call the FBI. They're not going to believe you." Imagine if he had called the FBI and then this happened. They'd be like, "How did you know? Were you involved?" You know, and he carried that guilt with him for years. And I told him, you can't carry that. That's not your fault. You didn't know what it was. There's no way you could have prevented it. They wouldn't have believed you anyway. So it's a tough thing to deal with.
1: Let's go to John in Wisconsin. Hey, John, go ahead.
15: Hello, George. Hello, Jim. Brief comment and a question, please. I concur with Stan from South Dakota that Jim is very wise, kind, and well-spoken. Here's my question, Jim. Do you think we'll ever be able to combine the stories we hear about ghosts and the wisdom from that, along with the wisdom we learn from our faith, combine those two to help bring people together and tone down the anger in this country? Thank you for all you do, Jim. And, George, thank you for taking my call.
1: Thank you, John. What do you think, Jim?
13: I think it's going to be a tough haul. I mean, anything that, kind of brings the temperature down. And some, personally, I believe it's on both sides. I mean, it's like, you're bad and you're bad. And that's the thing that I love about the paranormal is that it's for everybody. It doesn't matter if you have an R or a D by your name. It's for everybody. And to answer your question, though, I don't know. That's going to be a heavy lift. I tend to be these days kind of a pessimist. But things go in cycles and maybe things will tone down and maybe we will be able to have a meeting in minds and really concentrate on these things to your point that are universal. And, again, doesn't matter if you're on the blue team or you're on the red team. We're all going to live. We're all going to die. There's strange things in the sky for all of us. Republicans and Democrats see Bigfoot. So this is one place where I hope that we can all meet together and talk about these things that are part of the human experience.
1: Are you seeing a certain pattern with the paranormal these days, Jim?
13: Well, not a pattern, but it's interesting. Something happens with the show, and I don't know if this happens to you. You know, when we have people sign up to tell the show's stories, we don't say this night tell UFO stories or this night tell Bigfoot stories or Hat Man stories. The people will sign up independently for their scheduled times to do the calls, and I'll have three or four calls in one evening about the same subject. We had a 24-hour span where I had three calls on Hat Man. And this has happened time and time again. One time, I had somebody call in with a story about music playing Robert Johnson, the blues man, the famous Delta blues man. And then the next caller, I was telling her a story. She's like, you won't believe what I was just drawing. I was just drawing a picture of Robert Johnson at the crossroads. I always say the show produces itself, George. I don't have to do it. The show produces itself. It says, this is going to be your theme this week. And it does happen. It's weird.
1: Iasius is with us in Maui in Hawaii. Hello, Iasius.
16: Hi. Hey, the ones that hear, good to hear your voice, George.
1: Thank you, sir.
16: Thank you for your guest, the name Jim. Nice to talk to you. My original name was named after my dad, Alan, and everybody called me Little A-L-A-N, Little Alien. But anyway, I have a strange story. It's not really a question because most of my stories have no questions because there's no answers. But anyways, my best friend was tragically killed, and my other friend coaxed me to go to the cemetery to see his marker. And I got about 20 feet from his marker, and I said, I can't go over there. And I looked down at my feet to my left or whatever, and the marker in front of me, next to me, was Al's here. And my friend said, wait, Al, it's just somebody's last name. It doesn't mean anything. And he said, it says Al's here. So anyways, I didn't go see his marker. When we went back a year later, that marker was gone.
13: Oh. Just some of these things happen. And they don't. You know, I call them head scratchers. It's like they don't fit in a category. They're just there. And to be honest with you, I think those are some of my favorite stories, not ones that are traditional ghost stories or cryptid stories or UFO stories, but stories that just are kind of like Twilight Zone moments. I love those stories.
1: What do you think of cemetery stories, Jim?
13: Well, I've often heard, the dead aren't there. I don't know. I know that I get kind of a weird feeling personally at cemeteries, but maybe that's just because I associate them with sadness and death and those kind of things. But I believe things happen everywhere. Lloyd Auerbach, the great Lloyd Auerbach, asked the question, why do we always see ghosts at night? You know, a ghost could be in the middle of the day. Maybe it's part of its conditioning, and we're trained to think that you only see them at night. You know, we could be walking. Think about this, George. We could be walking through our everyday life, walking down the sidewalk and pass somebody, and they could be a ghost. How would we know?
1: That's a good point. Have you ever had Heidi Hylas on your shows?
13: You know, I tried to get Heidi. I got a try to get her, I did try to get her. I was not able to get in touch with her. There's been a few of those over the years where, we've gotten some pretty big names on the show, but, that's one on the list.
1: She's a good person and I coined the phrase shadow person.
13: I know that. Yeah. We had the person who, coined the phrase Mandela effect, Fiona Broom, before it was a thing, and I had her on about another one of her books very early on, like 2008 or something, and tried to get her on after that and was never able to get in contact with her again. But that was pretty wild because she was the one that coined the phrase Mandela effect, which is another interesting thing.
1: Let's go to Denver in Jackson, Mississippi. Hey, Denver.
17: Thank you, George, for this opportunity to get on Coast. And before I comment, Jim, I want to let him know that I am an ordained minister, and I've had some interesting experiences, and I would like to mention three things. First thing about Jesus, pure love and truth. He's omnipresent, but in order for him to communicate with you, you have to develop a relationship with him and humble yourself, and he's real. But what I want to talk about is what I had experiences with people that transitioned that loved me. They came back and give me advice about the present and the future. And one experience, my daddy came back and told me to go in my brother's trailer and replace those wires because he get ready to burn himself up. You know, when they leave the body, they're with the Lord if they're righteous. If they're not righteous, they go to the other place we call hell. And one day when I was real young, about a mile from where I was born at, we was walking in the country, and me and my three siblings and my youngest sister saw people walking and walking and talking, but we couldn't see them. Then my mother told us later that she was born with a gift to see people on the other side, you know. But everything is real. People leave the body, but they leave the body and they go into another dimension. I like some comments, Jim. Thank you.
13: Thank you, Minister. Thank you for your comments, and bless you, and thank you for calling in tonight.
1: What do you think of that, Jim?
13: Well, I think, to his point, I do think there are people who have an extra ability. It's kind of like I was talking to Jody Levon, one of my favorite psychics I talked to, and I made the point, you know, I can take a basketball and throw it at a hoop and it might go in, but nobody's going to mistake me for LeBron James. And the thing is that psychics, I think, are kind of the same way. I think we all, to some extent, have abilities. You know, you get hunches about things. You walk into a room, two people have been fighting. You don't know that they've been fighting, but you can feel it. But then I think there are the LeBron Jameses, the Michael Jordans of the psychic world, the people who can really dial in. And that sounds like the minister's sister.
1: Anthony's with us in Redondo Beach, California. Anthony, go for it.
18: Hello, George. Hello, Jim. A little nervous, second time caller. But I have a story and a question. Story is, I had an apparition or a ghost take form of my father once. We used to live in South Central LA in a duplex. It was a back house and a front house, and the only thing separating us from the front house was a wall. So with that being said, my dad would go to work, 3 o'clock in the morning, 4 o'clock in the morning, and we can tell when he would leave, can hear the gate open and close. We had a really big chain on it, so you couldn't miss it. You can hear him open the gate and close it. So with that being said, one night, I was scared for some reason. I couldn't sleep. I tried to go to my mother's room, and my mother's room was directly down the hall to the kitchen. The kitchen was on the right-hand side, and a bright light came out, like someone opened the refrigerator, and this shadow figure came out, dressed like my father, button-up shirt. I can see the silhouette of glasses. I can see the shirt was tucked in. And he just pointed to my room without a word, like saying, go back. So my stomach sank at that moment, and something told me to run. I ran into my room. I put something against the door, and all I hear is thud, thud, thud, and boom, it hit my door. And I can see the door, like, literally move, like try to push open. So my question is it possible for one area to be haunted and in the other not? Because we ended up moving to the front of the house, and I never had any experience with ghosts or shadows or apparitions, but all the activity was in the back house.
1: I would think that would be the case, Jim. What do you think?
13: Well, again, anything I offer you is an opinion of a guy who asks questions, a podcaster. So I'm not a paranormal expert, but I will say this. It makes sense to me that that could be the case, right? That maybe this was a part of the house the person was more involved in, have more interest in, those kind of things. So to me, it would make sense that that is a possibility. And I thank the caller for calling in tonight.
1: Jim, take about a minute to tell folks about how they can get a hold of you, listen to you, and read you.
13: Well, thank you again, George. Always a privilege, and thanks to Tom as well and the whole Coast to Coast crew. Everybody can check out my podcast. I recommend start with Jim Harold's Campfire. 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I have a YouTube channel with all my shows on it, and just look for my name, Jim Harold, J-I-M-H-A-R-O-L-D. The books, you can find them all on Amazon. Just look up Jim Harold Campfire, and it'll pop right up. And again, George, it is always a pleasure to be on the mothership Coast to Coast to AM. It's always a pleasure when we get to do it, and I always look forward to it. And I thank you so much, and God bless and stay spooky.
1: We thank the world of you, Jim. You take well. Jim Harold, buddy, his email is part of his website at jimharold.com. Linked up at coasttocoastam.com. And again, his book is called True Ghost Stories, 6 volumes. Get them all because they're all great stories. For Michael Cosio, Uriel Blackshear, Tom Danheiser, Dan Galante, Sue Trikas, Lex Lonehood, Sean Latasor, Alec Fernandez, Tim Benall, Mary Berry, George Knapp, and Richard Serrett, I'm George Norrie, somewhere out there on Coast to Coast AM. We'll see you on our next edition. Until then, be safe, everyone.

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12: It's 5 o'clock.
13: Seventeen degrees in Windsor, Essex. Increasing clouds for today with a high of 27, 81 Fahrenheit. I'm Paul McDonald, AM 800 News. Coming up, Essex businesses struggle amid ongoing road construction and a ribbon cutting in Emmitsburg. But first, a popular Canadian ice cream maker is shifting away from American ingredients amid the ongoing trade war. Markdale-based Chapman says more than 70% of its American ingredients are expected to be replaced by mid-2027 without increasing costs for Canadian customers. Chief Executive Officer Ashley Chapman says the company started making changes as soon as the first round of U.S. tariffs were announced.
14: We knew that there was going to be something else in the future. And everything with a business like ours, of our size, with the quantities that we're talking about for our ingredients, everything like this takes a lot of time to get it right. So we started right then, and we've had incredible success.
13: The company says it will continue using 100% Canadian dairy and maintain what it calls a living wage for employees. Chapman says the company will continue to hold their prices steady and is continuing to find Canadian and other non-U.S. suppliers for ingredients for their ice cream treats. Canada supplies the United States with several products that Americans find difficult to replace, despite President Donald Trump's claim that the U.S. does not need Canada. Canadian oil accounts for 63% of American crude imports, and most Canadian natural gas exports also go to the U.S. Canada also supplies more than half of the aluminum used in the United States, and Saskatchewan provides more than 86% of American potash imports. Canada is also the largest supplier of uranium to the United States, and Canadian provinces export billions of dollars worth of electricity to American customers. Businesses near the Maidstone Avenue Talbot Street North construction project in Essex say sales are down by 40% since work began earlier this month. Mayor Sherry Bondi is urging residents to visit the businesses, which remain accessible and open during construction. Bondi says work includes new turning lanes, upgraded traffic signals, water main and storm sewer replacements, and new pedestrian and cycling infrastructure.
15: This intersection did not have a proper turning lanes. So, you know, we will be able to get people through smoother and faster, and it'll be an actual, you know, engineered intersection that is bigger.
13: Bondi says the town is working with the Essex Center BIA on a promotional campaign to help businesses impacted by construction. Work is expected to continue through the fall, with much of it completed in November. AM 800 News time is 5:03. Increasing clouds for today, the high of 27. A ribbon cutting in Emmitsburg. The town has officially opened its $3 million Waterfront Festival Plaza, located on the former Duffy's Tavern property on Dalhousie Street. The project includes shoreline stabilization, retaining walls, lighting, landscaping, underground servicing, and accessible pathways. Director of Parks, Facilities, and Recreation, Heidi B. Erjan, says the plaza's first test will come during this fall's Uncommon Festival.
4: That'll be our first trial run to have a lot of different vendors down here. There'll be food booths, there'll be, you know, special events, face painting, all the things that go with our awesome Uncommon Fest, and this will be an expansion into this grounds here.
13: The town purchased the property in 2017 with plans to transform the commercial site into public waterfront parkland. Hotel Du Grace Healthcare's Problem Gambling Center has been renamed. Hospital President and Chief Executive Officer Bill Mara says it's now officially named the Ontario Center for Problem Gambling. Mara says the hospital wanted people to know the program exists, given the access to gambling that is now easier and happening online.
12: We see the fallout of it day in and day out. We see it with clients who present to the program under very devastating circumstances. We see the impact that it's having on families financially, emotionally. There are serious marital issues that usually are a fallout from these circumstances.
13: Mara says 80 to 90% of referrals to the residential program come from outside Windsor Essex. He says the center is the only program of its kind in Ontario. And only one more move remains before all the whales and dolphins are gone from Marineland. The sprawling Niagara Falls attraction, which shut down in 2024, has been shipping its contingent of whales to the United States and Spain in a series of moves that began last month. Yesterday, two belugas and Canada's last captive dolphins were loaded onto tanks and driven to Toronto's Pearson Airport to travel to their new home in Spain. News also came yesterday that a beluga transferred 2 weeks ago to Chicago's Shedd Aquarium died suddenly Tuesday evening with initial blood work indicating she was dehydrated. AM 800 News, time is 5:05. The forecast is next.
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13: Here's the latest forecast now from the AM 800 Weather Center. Increasing clouds for today with a high of 27. Partly cloudy for tonight with fog patches developing overnight, the low down to 15. More clouds for tomorrow, the high of 25. We're sitting right now at 17 Celsius, that's 63 Fahrenheit. I'm Paul McDonald, AM 800 News.
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20: The latest here is Ottawa has announced dollar-for-dollar counter-tariffs on $27.6 billion worth of U.S. goods, which will go into effect September 8th. It also unveiled a $7.5 billion package for support for workers and businesses. Counter-tariff targets U.S. steel, aluminum, appliances, clothing, seafood, dairy products. There's a number of things. And I think we know that it's going to be damaging to our economy.
21: Yeah, it sure is. And the auto industry is what we're most concerned about here in Windsor Essex, of course, with all the Windsor Assembly Plant and all the workers that supply that plant. And joining us this morning to talk about this and what it means on the shop floor, the bargaining table, is former CAW National President, former head of CAW Local 444, Ken Lewenza Sr. joining us. Ken, thanks for the time as always. And you know, you steer through labor, through brutal trade fights, restructuring before. What we're seeing today, where would you put this on the level of drama you've seen over the years?
0: Well, the bankruptcy of Chrysler's and General Motors and the weakness of the financial situation at Ford was incredibly painful and stressful, and it led to incredible uncertainty. But there's nothing like this. This has created more anxieties. Mike and Meg, I walked around the community like I did yesterday. I was in hospitals visiting folks like I usually do. And I can't tell you how many retirees stopped me, at least a half a dozen yesterday, and this is regular, asking me about the security of their pension plans, asking me whether we're in trouble relative to our pension plans and issues that creates that kind of uncertainty. And then I met with the local committee, local bargaining committee, that I just happened to bump into at the local. And I asked them what the mood of the membership and the plant were. And this is creating unprecedented anxieties. I mean, you can't measure anxieties based on cost and based on financial status. But anxieties by itself creates an uncertainty that changes the mood in the workplace, changes the mood with retirees, and not in a good way. We are all walking around on pins and needles.
18: Yeah.
0: I don't know how you folks feel, but Trump has been in office for less than 2 years, 6 years combination of both of his terms. And the last 2 years for me that think about workers and think about our country each and every day, that in a country that we all love, it feels like it's been 20 years.
18: Like, yeah.
0: We haven't had a morning of, you know, 2 weeks ago it was the bridge. Today it's attacking everything that's good about Canada and the United States. And in between all of these fights is American and Canadian people that just want a good economy, good jobs, the ability to enhance their families' well-being and communities' well-being. And this is just terrible.
18: Yeah. Ken, what are your thoughts, I guess, on whether or not our local industry here, manufacturing and autos, what are your thoughts on being able to weather the current situation, you know, tariffs on now both sides of the border, and are we talking a matter of months or years, or, you know, your thoughts on perhaps getting through this?
0: Well, let's be blunt. Short term, the transition will take a long, long time. I mean, the integration of the auto industry by itself took a long, long time after the free trade deal to be integrated. Let me just give you an example. During the free trade discussions, the company said, well, we should go to just-on-time delivery. And what does just-on-time delivery mean? It means that they don't have excess stock in the workplace that they used to have. They used to mount up stock up to the ceiling to run vehicle production. Now they have put all of their manufacturing sectors around their plant. So if you take a look at Chrysler's, for example, or Stellantis today, you know, they are doing

0: auto assembly, whether it's a parts sector, they need ongoing investment. And today we are not seeing the ongoing investment. Today we would normally be going into negotiations and saying, what are we going to build in 3 or 4 or 5 years from now? What investment do we need to attract the next product? What investment do we need to complement the products that we have to keep our plants running at full capacity? And that's the goal of the union, full capacity, because that's where you make the most money, both the employer and the employees. So today, we don't see the investment coming to the degree that we used to. We can't even visualize a product being added to our present allocation to secure jobs for the future. So these are real challenging times. And our members understand it because just in 2 years, the CAMI facility was shuttered after a $2 billion investment. The Brampton plant was shuttered after an almost completion of a $2 billion investment. So Trump has already created so much uncertainty that thousands of people have lost their jobs, and his objective is we are next. So short term, the transition will take some time. Long term, he may be successful in crippling the manufacturing industrial sector of Canada.
1: Wow. Ken Lewenza, the former national president, CAW and Local 444, joining us here on AM 800. So, Ken, how would you battle this? And have you talked to other people at Unifor? And have you talked to anybody on the management side with some of the Detroit 3? And what can be done? Like, there's got to be something that can be done to stop this madness.
0: Well, I'm quite surprised. I have talked to our national president. I have talked to the leaders in the auto folks, because I think, quite frankly, what we have to do is we have to rally Canadians. We have to hit the street. If anybody was around during the free trade debate, and I was around, I was privileged to watch the debate between Brian Mulroney and our union led the opposition to free trade. And we always said the elephant in the room is the relationship. And what Bob White said in 1988 is becoming factual today. The elephant in the room is Donald Trump. He can destroy our industry. And the whole question of free trade, we opposed because we wanted reciprocal trade. We wanted fair trade. There's a terminology shift in terms of protecting the Canadian industries. So I am very, very disappointed today in industry. I make no bones about that. If I went to Chrysler Corporation, GM, Ford, or any of our employers and said, hey, I want a 50% wage increase and I want it now, there would be an outcry. They would be out there screaming and hollering on how uncompetitive those demands are. So we need employers, big and small, to speak up for Canada, speak up for their jobs, speak up for their employees, because their employees have made a tremendous contribution. I don't care what sector of the economy that people are going to be dealing with in the next little while. Workers is what makes the economy work. And if workers feel uncertain, if workers lose their job, then the economy doesn't work. So I want CEOs out there to work with the labor movement, to work with partners in our nation, to say to Mr. Trump, this is just not appropriate. And the Americans have to speak out. You know, our number one trading relationship is with Americans. Why are the Americans so silent?
2: Yeah.
0: And they're friends of ours. I mean, the facts of the matter is all of us have relationships in the United States that are so close to our family ties, and they're in jeopardy now as people try to defend one side or the other or try to make some common sense of this whole argument. So we have to do some nation building, number one, and we got to do it together. There can't be any division in Team Canada. There can't be any division in terms of us reaching out to Americans that are sensible and will articulate the kind of a relationship that we have with Canada. Can you imagine an American government saying publicly that the worst nation to deal with is Canada? That is just unbelievable.
1: And getting close to his buddy in North Korea and Vladimir Putin, and it's insane what's going on right now, Ken.
0: No, it is insane. But, you know, I think the most important thing, and I get emotional about this, because the anxieties nobody can measure.
2: Yeah.
0: You can measure when your job is being lost. You can measure whether a retiree is at home getting a decent pension based on the work of the union, but you cannot measure the anxieties and the stresses that are going on. When we talk about mental illness in a way that we've talked about after COVID, this is

0: equivalent to COVID. You wake up every morning with a sense of uncertainty, with a sense of anxieties, and Canadians do not deserve it, and nor does Americans. I mean, yeah. The average American is going to feel the pain of this tariff war directed by Donald Trump in a bigger way than they're feeling the pain of the attack on Iran. So this is really something. So the CEOs out there, both on both sides of the border, start speaking up for prosperity, for solidarity, for friendship, because Donald Trump is Mr. Division, and he's the only president, and people should understand this, that went in as a millionaire and after 2 years is a multi-billionaire. Just add it up. The only ones doing well is his administration.
1: Absolutely. Well, thank you so much, Ken. We really appreciate your time this morning. That's Ken Lewenza, senior former national president of the CAW and CAW Local 444.
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10: Forecast now from the AM 800 Weather Center. Increasing clouds for today with a high of 27. Partly cloudy for tonight with fog patches developing overnight, the low down to 15. More clouds for tomorrow, the high of 25.
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13: In the county, construction is ongoing at the intersection of Maidstone Avenue and Talbot Street North in Essex. Meanwhile, in the city, there are alternating lane restrictions on the EC Road Expressway and County Road 22 between Lesperance Road and Lauzon Road in both east and westbound directions. This work is ongoing daily. Expect delays. The intersection of Goyou Street and Elliott Street East has lane restrictions for traffic signal installation work. This work will be ongoing daily until early September. Southbound Ouellette Avenue has lane restrictions between Elliott Street and Erie Street. This work is ongoing between 6 a.m. and 6 p.m. until September 8th. The intersection of Tecumseh Road East and Jefferson Boulevard has lane restrictions, and there is still a full closure on Central Avenue from Ontario Street to Seminole Street. That closure is in effect until mid-November. From the AM 800 Traffic Center, I'm Megan DeLaurier.
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3: Where we bring you the stories, conversations, and interviews that matter.
14: Canada released details on counter tariffs that will be imposed on a wide range of American products, matching the $28 billion worth of Canadian goods that have been tariffed since the weekend. It comes days after the heated rhetoric between the United States, Donald Trump, and Canadian leaders. Of course, we know about the Ontario Premier Doug Ford and his words and how everything is playing out north of the border or south of the border here in Windsor. But how is it playing down in the United States? Well, I asked for our national news correspondent from NBC Radio, Rory O'Neill, to join us to talk about that. Rory, what the heck, man? What's your problem with Lake Ontario? What's going on down there?
5: I'm just fighting words. You want to square up? Let's go.
14: Yeah,
5: let's
14: why do you got to mess with Lake Ontario, man? It's beautiful.
5: Right. And now President Trump, again, putting a couple things up on Truth Social, saying he wants to rename it Lake America, the same way that they renamed the Gulf of Mexico the Gulf of America. Of course, that's a little trickier since you guys have one of the borders of that lake, so it's a little bit tougher to swing a name change. But the president in a radio interview this morning saying he's not kidding about it. He's serious about it. And look, this is that whole argument. You'll say, oh, this is Trump and his 4D chess. He's got something else up his sleeve.
14: Is it just trolling? Like, there's no American down there that actually cares about Lake Ontario or the naming of Lake Ontario, right?
5: Right. Yeah.
14: Like, how's that playing out?
5: Yeah, it's just trolling. And, you know, the media doing exactly what it does is jumping all over this stuff. And but, you know, then again, you get the Gulf of America. And you're like, wait, where did that come from? And it's just one of those things. But look, end of the day, nobody wants this trade war. You know, it's going to cost more for Americans to buy Canadian products. We're all going to stock up on toilet paper this week. And then it's going to also be a hardship on our exporters with all the American products that Canadians buy. There is no upside to this. And it's also antithetical to traditional Republican philosophies of being the party of free trade. And the last political note I'll add is that we have got major U.S. Senate elections coming up in early November, including the states of Maine and Michigan, which played big parts in these talks.
14: So is it, so what's the deal, Rory? Well, what's the deal here? Is it just, you know, he's not happy with our leaders? He's got a bone to pick with everybody, it seems like, especially, our Premier Doug Ford. Is that just, you know, it doesn't seem to like us or our leaders.
5: Well, I also think that Mr. Ford and Mr. Carney are taking advantage of Mr. Trump's weak polling numbers. Mm. You know, I think that as Mr. Ford and Mr. Carney step up, a lot of Canadians are saying, hoorah, and let's hear more of that. So I think that's also fueling a bit of it on the Canadian side as well. I think the rest of the world has sort of learned how Donald Trump operates. And now that they've got his number, I think we're seeing a lot of the Canadian leaders push back. And the Canadian people saying, bring it on.
14: Yeah, it's a good point. This morning, California Governor Gavin Newsom, he's out saying that Trump will reverse the Canadian tariffs to save face. I like Newsom. I'm glad that at least somebody is speaking out against the president when it comes to, I guess, politicians in the U.S. My only worry is I feel like when you say stuff like this, he gets even more stubborn, if he could even be more stubborn. And so, like, I understand, you know, Taco Tuesday, where he changes his mind and right. Everything like that. I understand that, but it seems like when it comes to Canada, he really just has a bone to pick with us. And so how's that playing out? And is there a sentiment that he will maybe reverse those tariffs to save face?
5: It's just jealousy. He's just jealous. He can't have you, which is why he hates you. Yeah. No, I think that is, I think that is part of it, but, you know, and I'm expecting him to turn around. What they're going to do is move the goalposts and declare victory, right? They're going to say something, oh, well, I got him on this, this, and this. Yes, it wasn't really about dairy requirements and dairy tariffs or lumber tariffs. It was about something else. So he's going to say, oh, no, this was my wicked, brilliant plan all along, and let's see if that sticks.
14: Last one here, and I don't think I care what Americans think of us here in Canada, but of course we've had that strong partnership for over a century with you guys, the closest bilateral ties between any two countries. I've gone to school there, got a lot of friends there. It's where I got my start in radio, to be honest with you, but obviously that relationship.
5: Sorry about that.
14: You were a huge... No.
5: I've gotten you a better career path with a future, but okay, go ahead.
14: Without you guys, I don't think I'd be in the chair, to be honest with you.
5: Oh, no, it's our fault. All right, go ahead.
14: But it's very tough, especially for this community. We got a lot of family over there. It's just been very tough, right? I think it's been a very tough week for all of us here in Canada. When it comes to the sentiment down there, though, towards Canada, towards our relationship, has it changed? You know, have you gotten cold to us, or what is it like?
5: Well, I'm here in Florida. So we hate plenty of Canadians every year, starting in late November until you go back up north in April. So, yeah, you know, you snowbirds are the bane of our existence. Your giant RVs take up two lanes, but yeah, and go under the speed limit. But no, I'm totally teasing. But You know, here's an interesting thing. Florida tourism has been down for the second quarter in a row, and we think it's because Canadians aren't coming. Vegas has also reported the same. I was telling someone else, my sister has a beach house that she rents out often, usually to the same Canadians who rent it every winter for the past 8 or 9 years. I think they stopped coming last year when that 51st state stuff came up. But yeah, no, Canadians are a huge part of our economy down here in the U.S., and not just the goods, but the people themselves. And yeah, I think we miss you. And I think that that doesn't bode well.
14: Yeah, we've been going to Disney every other year. This would be the year in March. We'll see. We'll see. The family is, I don't know. I think this might be the first year that my family at least skips it. And so, yeah, very interesting because they are Disney freaks. Rory, thank you for doing this. I appreciate it. I don't say that lightly. They are Disney freaks. I'll tell you that. Thank you.
5: All right. One of those. That's right. Well, take your money. This is why I don't have an income tax. Come on down.
14: Yeah, it is a fortune to go. Thanks. Hey, Rory.
5: Thanks.
14: There you
5: talk
14: go.
5: To you soon.
14: National news correspondent from NBC Radio, Rory O'Neill. It is very interesting too. One of my neighbors, Jim, lives just down the road from me. He's actually in Sydney, Australia right now, and he's been sending me clips of newscasts. And we're the top story right now in Australia, which is crazy, right? But the trade talks are one of the top stories going on in Australia right now. And they just can't believe it. You know, he'll be sending me news clips, usually early in the morning as he wakes up. And so I'll wake up to them. And, yeah, just Australians can't even believe, you know, when you get the world aspect of what's going on and how the U.S. is literally attacking a neighbor that has been there. We've been for the United States there since the beginning. It's just hard to believe, and you can tell the rest of the world, and especially just the clips that I'm seeing from Australian news, they just can't believe with what's going on. I know a lot of conservatives are coming at me when it comes to the Gavin Newsom thing. Whatever, I understand California is going through a few things, but for somebody that's actually stood up and talked against Donald Trump, Newsom's done a great job. You know, you can talk about what's going on in California, fine, whatever. But he is one of the main guys that have actually talked and gone up against Donald Trump. It's probably why if you're a Trump supporter, which I'm guessing a lot of the texters are, you probably hate him.
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10: -17 degrees in Windsor, Essex. Increasing clouds for today with a high of 27, 81 Fahrenheit. I'm Paul McDonald, AM 800 News. Coming up, a Canadian ice cream maker says no to American ingredients, and Canada's run at the Little League World Series comes to an end. But first, Essex Mayor Sherry Bondi says businesses near the Maidstone Avenue and Talbot Street North construction project are seeing a sharp drop in sales. The intersection and several approaches remain closed with detours in place, but businesses are open and accessible to customers. Bondi says several owners have reached out to her since work began earlier this month.
19: They're saying that sales are down 40%. Some of them are looking at changes to staffing schedules. And, you know, it's just one thing after another for businesses.
10: Bondi is urging residents to make an effort to visit businesses in the construction zone, even if detours add a few minutes to their trip. Improvements to the intersection include new turning lanes, upgraded traffic signals, water main and storm sewer replacements, and new pedestrian and cycling infrastructure. Construction is expected to continue through the fall, with most of the work done in November. November. U.S. Trade Representative Jamieson Greer is disputing Prime Minister Mark Carney's account of why Canada-U.S. trade talks collapsed. Greer told CBC News the U.S. did not make last-minute demands despite reports that Commerce Secretary Howard Lutnick intervened in the negotiations. Carney says the deal became untenable after U.S. negotiators sought limits on Canada's other trade agreements and protections for language and culture, something Greer says is far beyond what was discussed. The dispute has escalated, with Canada raising tariffs on American steel and aluminum to 50% and imposing new duties on other U.S. goods. Amid the deepening trade war between Canada and the U.S., Canadian ice cream maker Chapman's expects to replace more than 70% of its American ingredients by the middle of next year. The company's chief executive officer, Ashley Chapman, says the trade dispute has encouraged Canadian manufacturers to look at opportunities not considered in the past.
15: Companies that would have turned us down for a request to make something are suddenly like, you know what? I think we're going to look into this. And I think a lot of businesses have been surprised at the efficiencies and the synergies we can get by approaching open-minded Canadian companies to take on and reshore production of certain things from the United States. So it's been great.
10: Chapman says the company began making changes when the first tariffs were announced more than a year ago. He says Chapman's will continue using 100% Canadian dairy and hold prices steady for consumers as it finds Canadian and other non-U.S. suppliers for ingredients for its 280 frozen treats. AM 800 News Time is 5:33. Increasing clouds for today, a high of 27. Amherstburg's new $3 million waterfront festival plaza is officially open. A ribbon-cutting ceremony was held Wednesday on the former Duffy's Tavern property on Dalhousie Street, marking completion of the first phase of the waterfront redevelopment project. Director of Parks, Facilities and Recreation Heidi Bierjean says electrical, drainage, and other infrastructure have been installed to support planned additions in the years ahead.
20: There's been a lot of excitement about wanting to develop a future marina here, as well as the amphitheater. So as council approves the various phases and as funding becomes available, we'll build the site out.
10: Bierjean says accessibility features include a ramp and walkways that go from street level to the waterfront. The site expands King's Navy Yard Park and is intended to serve as a destination for festivals, community gatherings, and waterfront activities. A name change for the Center for Problem Gambling and Digital Dependency at Hotel de Grace Healthcare. Hospital President and Chief Executive Officer Bill Mara says it's now the Ontario Center for Problem Gambling.
21: It really does reflect more the program's recognized role as a provincial leader. We are the only program of its type when you look at both the inpatient, the bedded component, the residential component, and the outpatient services. We're the only program of its type in all of Ontario.
10: Mara says 80 to 90% of referrals for the residential program come from outside Windsor Essex. And Canada's improbable run at the Little League World Series has come to an end. Japan eliminated Canada from the youth baseball tournament with a 7-3 victory yesterday. Canada's rep team from Little Mountain in Vancouver was a win away from the tournament's quarterfinals. It's the deepest Canada has gone at the tournament since 2017. AM 800 News Time is 5:35. The forecast is next.
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10: Let's have a look now at the latest forecast from the AM 800 Weather Center. Increasing clouds for today, the high reaching 27. Partly cloudy conditions for this evening, but fog patches developing overnight, the low down to 15. Increasing clouds for tomorrow, the high of 25. We're at 17 Celsius right now, that's 63 Fahrenheit. 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
1: You know who I feel like would like this?
2: Who?
1: Patty Hydeau.
2: You think Patty Hydeau likes Train?
1: Yeah.
2: Let's find out. She is the Minister of Jobs and Family, was part of the announcement yesterday of some of the tariff war that's going on, the countermeasures, and some of the relief that's being offered. Okay, Patty, slam it or jam it, that Train song.
23: I gotta jam it. Somehow it reminds me of when I was a long time ago when I had my dancing heels.
1: See? I felt like Patty would enjoy something
2: okay.
1: like that. Some
2: All
1: trade.
2: Right. Okay, we got the important stuff out of the way now. Let's get to the trade talk. Canada is firing back, escalating cross-border trade war following the breakdown of negotiations. In Washington, the federal government has announced dollar-for-dollar, rate-for-rate counter-tariffs, 50%, nearly $28 billion worth of goods set up to take effect on September the 8th. And alongside those countermeasures comes a new $7.5 billion aid package aimed at protecting employers and keeping Canadian workers on the payroll. And, yeah, that's why Patty's not only our music critic, but she's here as the minister. And so this help package that was just announced, Minister, to help employees, how quickly and easily, if they are affected, are they going to be able to access some of the relief that's out there?
23: Yeah, so in terms of employees, they're going to be able to get that relief very quickly. Some of those measures are already in place, and we're extending them, and we're adding some things because we'd want to make sure that anyone that has lost their job entirely has very rapid access to EI. Just to refresh people, some of those measures are things like eliminating the one-week waiting period, 20 extra weeks for long-tenured workers, and being able to keep all your money on separation. So lots of people would have vacation or severance pay. In the past, you'd have to burn through that before you could start your claim. But now you can actually keep that. Your claim starts. That money is untouched. We're adding another thing, which is something called the reasons for separation. So in the past, if you changed the job, you know, you quit one job, you went to another job, and within a very short period you lost that second job, you'd be ineligible for EI, and that's just unfair. So we're going to change that too, because people are moving around a lot right now looking for opportunity. You shouldn't be penalized for seeking another job. And so those can be put into place. Some of them are already in place, and the reason for separation is coming very quickly.
1: And
23: on the bright side, I think... Oh, sorry, go ahead.
1: No, you go ahead, Patty, sorry.
23: Sorry. I was just going to say, we're also trying to really make it happen, make it better. We're also trying to make sure that people don't lose their jobs. That's the whole point of the package yesterday. The EI is kind of the worst case scenario. I think everybody knows that.
1: Patty, I'm just wondering, so obviously, you know, these dollar for dollar tariffs, and I have seen some criticism that, you know, this is just going to be, you know, potentially devastating for our economy and for businesses. This is really serious. This is, Canadians will end up paying these tariffs, obviously. I guess what is your response to that and the decision that the federal government has made?
23: Well, I think the federal government has said that we can't stand by and let this unbridled attack continue on our economy without some consequences. And ultimately what the tariffs are meant to do is they're meant to say, buy Canadian, ultimately. And they're meant to create some pain for the United States, you know, especially in the areas where they're tariffing us. I mean, why should we agree to a tariff on products that we have made and that we sell on a regular basis to the United States without saying, well, you know, we're going to apply these countermeasures so that Canadians choose Canadian products so that we can pivot more quickly. A lot of Canadian companies are working really hard to provide products and services to Canada. And Canadians have stepped up, by the way. They want to buy Canadian. They want to be able to support their neighbors, their friends, their family members. And so this is about saying that, people can't attack our economy just willfully like that and not expect a counterattack.
2: Patty Hydeau, the Minister of Jobs and Families, joining us here on AM 800 and CTV Windsor. Pierre Poilievre, the Conservative leader, was in town here in Windsor yesterday, Patty, and he's calling for the government to show more transparency around the talks that broke down. Why shouldn't Canadians know the exact terms that led to this escalation last week?
6: Oh, I think Canadians are pretty well aware of the terms. It hasn't been secret. In fact, the terms have been widely publicized. Many of the demands have been publicized. In fact, I don't think anyone's holding anything back. So I think Pierre Poilievre just needs to pick up a newspaper and read, you know, or I suppose read a blog about what's been proposed. I mean, at the very last minute, Canada actually did think we had a deal, and, you know, the additional tariffs on heavy trucks and other automotive products, you know, were unacceptable. And I think, you know, what Pierre Poilievre and the Conservative Party can do, instead of, you know, demanding the House that reconvene and, you know, all kinds of, I would say, stunts, is that he can stop voting against the measures that we put into place to support Canadian workers. Last spring, we had in the spring economic update a $6 billion package for apprenticeships, skilled training. By the way, if you're an apprentice, very soon when you're training, I mean very soon, within months, you're going to be getting an extra $400 a week on employment insurance while you're in training. We'll be supporting people when they get laid off in their training. We'll be paying employers to hire apprentices up to $10,000 per apprentice. We're serious about building Canada strong. And all I see from the opposition is opposition for the sake of opposing, not for making things better. So if Pierre Poilievre and the Conservative Party is serious about helping workers, they'll stop voting against them.
1: Patty, I've got one last question for you, sorry, and it's, why can't we just slap a tax on things Americans need from us instead of going the tariff route? Or maybe we can. Well, can we slap a tax on things?
2: Like an export tax?
1: Like an export tax, well, yeah.
6: Well, listen, I think the tariff is a sign that we are very serious, that we are going to, that it, tariff is a form of a tax, actually. And, you know, the reality is that, we are trying to drive our market, including, by the way, all of the product that we need through major projects, through Buy Canada, to Canadian sources. Ultimately, at the end of the day, when the Prime Minister announces a deal on, icebreakers, His expectation, and I think the reality is that those projects are going to be relying on things like Canadian steel. That's good news for Canadian workers. So at the end of the day, we are willing to get back to the table and we are willing to negotiate, but it has to be done in good faith. You know, I don't know about you, but if you have a deal and then at the very last minute, someone pulls out a piece of paper and says, I also want to take your house. How would you feel about that?
2: Well, it's like negotiating with a 5-year-old. That's the problem.
6: So, you know, the Prime Minister is standing up for Canada. He's standing up for Canadians. And in fact, we're going to do that as long as it takes and with as much firepower as it takes to protect Canadians, the economy, and ultimately families and communities like Windsor.
2: All right, Patty, thank you so much for taking the time. I know it's been a busy few days for you. Patty Haidu, who is the Minister of Jobs and Families, joining us here on AM 800. And let's hope this pressure from us on tariffs and you know, we all got to weather the storm. And I think what Patty said at the beginning of the interview, the best thing we can do is continue to buy Canadian and support Canada and support Canadian industry and products. And that's the best we can do. Travel in Canada, whatever we have to do.
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4: 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I noticed that the employee pricing is on until the end of the month. What are some of the big deals going on right now with which vehicles in particular are selling quickly?
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8: Forecast now from the AM800 Weather Center. Increasing clouds for today with a high of 27. Partly cloudy for tonight with fog patches developing overnight, the low down to 15. More clouds for tomorrow, the high of 25.
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12: In the city starting today, the right turn lane of southbound Olette Avenue will have lane restrictions at Wyandotte Street for lane maintenance work. This work will be ongoing for today and tomorrow. Intersection Road is closed east of Banwell Road to all traffic for road reconstruction until tomorrow. College Avenue is fully closed between Huron Church Road and Brock Street. Dominion Boulevard has lane restrictions in both directions between Northwood Street and Grand Maris Road West. The intersection of Droulard Road and Wyandotte Street East is fully closed for via rail bridge work. This closure is in place until late October. And Huron Church Road has lane restrictions between Malden Road and the East Hero Expressway. Expect delays in that area. Meanwhile, in the county, County Road 12 is closed between County Road 11 and County Road 15 in Essex. From the AM 800 Traffic Center, I'm Megan DeLaurier.
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15: Welcome back. We are talking about the Lindsay Clancy trial. Now, we talked about this a little bit earlier before the show, and I said, I'm happy to have a conversation about this, but honestly, I have followed zero things about it. We got to talk to somebody who can lay it out for me, and we can talk about the importance of the trial, why people are so interested in it, what some of the conspiracy theories are, and what this means for women in court in general. And so we found Jen Marks. She's an attorney at law, specifically advocating for women in court. She joins us right now to help me get a better understanding of what is at stake here. Jen, thank you so much for joining us.
16: Oh, thank you for having me. It's a pleasure to meet you.
15: So give us just a brief rundown of what happened. I know I've heard it's a story about a woman who murdered her children. And now the one conspiracy theory that I had heard is that it's actually the husband that did it. But I have only heard it in bits and pieces. So what can you lay out for us in a couple of lines here?
16: Okay, so yes, she's being accused of killing her three children, and then she attempted to kill herself as well. She cut her wrists, cut her own throat, took a bunch of pills, and then went out a second story window, and she's now paralyzed from the waist down. She had 3 children, and after the last one, postpartum really did not do her any favors. And her defense is postpartum psychosis.
15: Right.
16: She had a mental break. This is what happened. She heard command voices in her head telling her to do this. And this is what happened. And so, yeah, it's really captivating the nation, including myself. I can't believe you've avoided all of this.
15: I can't believe I've avoided it either. Like, when I start to hear about how intense this story is, I realize that I must have, you know, the algorithm serves you when it serves you. Sometimes you just miss
16: right.
15: things. I maybe have been blissfully unaware of this. Now, I know postpartum psychosis is a real thing. Like, I know that you know, postpartum depression and as severe as it can be, and postpartum psychosis, like, this is a real thing. What is it about Lindsay's story that is being called into question here?
16: Do you mean specifically about the psychosis?
15: Well, I mean, it seems to be the question is whether or not it's been clear that she committed the act. The question is whether or not her mental state was really in the state of psychosis at this time.
16: Right. So the prosecution is alleging that she was sane, more or less. In Massachusetts, it's called not guilty by lack of criminal responsibility, but that she was basically attempting to take her own life, and she didn't want to leave her kids, and so she took her kids with her. That's their whole argument. On the other side, the defense is saying, no, this is clearly a sick woman. I mean, she reached out for help over 50 times. She checked herself in not once but twice into a mental health facility. She was on over a dozen medications, I think, trying to, as she said, get her brain better
15: right.
16: because she could feel this coming. And she's also a nurse, which I think adds another layer of, wow, if this could happen to her, it could happen to any of us.
15: Right. So if you come at it from the angle that she is experiencing this postpartum psychosis, you know, it really is this tragedy that she never was able to receive the help that she was supposed to receive, that the medical system failed her at this point. If she's been on all of these different drugs and she had tried to check into the hospital, she had tried to get the support that she needed and it just wasn't there. It feels like it raises all of these questions about women's mental health in general that I feel like even when it doesn't result in something as tragic as this, you know, we see those questions getting raised all the time about whether or not women are able to access the mental health and the health care that they need.
16: So absolutely, it raises a ton of questions about women's mental health because of the amount of time she was in contact with a medical professional.
15: Mm-hmm.
16: And this still happened. It also, though, raises a lot of questions about the court system, because she asked before this trial started for this trial to be split into two, and she was willing to agree to the entire act. Whatever the prosecution wanted to say she did, she was willing to agree to it. And they said unless she was willing to go to jail, then no, they weren't going to let her agree to it.
15: Oh, wow.
16: And so it's not just the mental health system, it's also the court system. And I will say it's even deeper than that, because there's a dad here who really failed his kids, because he went out for an hour-long errand when he knew his wife was really, really struggling, and an unfortunate event happened. But what I will say is that there is a lot of people outraged that Lindsay is the one who is sitting here while her ex-husband now is, you know, sitting on a rooftop in New York City scrolling his phone.
15: Yeah, I mean, there's questions now that some of the conspiracy theories that are coming out that it was Patrick Clancy, the ex-husband, who actually committed the murders, whether directly, like some of the conspiracy theories are sort of like, well, he may have actually committed the murders himself. Another theory coming out saying that he sort of indirectly was responsible by driving her crazy by being
16: right.
15: a narcissistic manipulator who intentionally pressured her, you know, that effect, maybe he should have some culpability there.
16: Oh, it is everywhere. And if you go online for a second, maybe after this, you will.
15: Now I've got to dig in. Now I've got to dig into it. All right. So in the timeline right now, where are we in terms of getting a verdict? I think we just have another 30 seconds maybe to chat about this.
16: Okay.
15: But
16: yeah, we should wrap up closing arguments either probably tomorrow or the next day, and the jury will be out. So we'll just be anxiously awaiting their verdict.
15: All right. Well, we will stay tuned on that. And really, you know, it's a fascinating story and one that really raises a lot of questions about both healthcare and the justice system and whether or not, women who are experiencing these kinds of issues can get either justice or healthcare in these situations.
16: You nailed it.
15: 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Very, very much. Yeah. Jen, thank you so much for joining us today. We really appreciate your thoughts on this. And thank you for laying things out for me. I really needed the help.
16: Anytime. You got my number. Text me.
15: 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That's Jen Marks. 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And certainly that is what Lindsay Clancy is hoping for right now, is some justice. Hopefully that will serve her well. We'll see what happens in the coming days.
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30: It's 6 o'clock.
8: Seventeen degrees in Windsor, Essex. Increasing clouds for today. The high of 27, 81 Fahrenheit. I'm Paul McDonald, AM 800 News. Coming up, road construction impacting Essex businesses and America's trade representative disputes last-minute demands. But first, Amherstburg has cut the ribbon on its new $3 million waterfront festival plaza. The project on the former Duffy's Tavern property on Dalhousie Street includes shoreline stabilization, retaining walls, lighting, landscaping, and underground servicing. Director of Parks, Facilities, and Recreation, Heidi Bierjean, says accessibility was a priority during the design process.
31: We are so happy and proud to present the accessibility features within this park. We have a ramp that goes from street level all the way down and walkways that go all the way down from street level all the way to the waterfront.
8: Bierjean says the plaza expands King's Navy Yard Park and is intended to serve as a destination for festivals, community gatherings, and waterfront activities. The property property was purchased by the town in 2017 with plans to transform the former commercial site into public waterfront parkland. Essex Mayor Sherry Bondi is urging residents to make an effort to visit businesses in the Maidstone Avenue Talbot Street North construction project. Some business owners in the area have reported a drop of 40% in sales since work began earlier this month. Bondi says the town is working on a promotional campaign with the Essex Center BIA and the town's economic development staff.
0: The marketing plan hasn't been released yet, but we are looking to see, you know, how we can push businesses out there. You know, maybe there will be deals or specials or, you know, taglines like, you know, it's not that far. And in the meantime, you know, we're doing everything we can to get this construction project done as soon as possible.
8: The intersection is getting new turning lanes, upgraded traffic signals, water main and storm sewer replacements, and new pedestrian and cycling infrastructure. Construction is expected to continue through the fall, with most of the work done in November. A popular Canadian ice cream maker remains committed to absorbing higher U.S. tariff costs while searching out Canadian and other non-U.S. suppliers for its ingredients. Markdale-based Chapman's Ice Cream says by the middle of next year, it expects more than 70% of its American ingredients will be replaced. Chief Executive Officer Ashley Chapman says he expects costs to rise now that dairy is included in tariffs.
1: It's probably going to happen, and am I worried about it? I'd say a little bit, but at the same time, we're going to do our absolute best to get through this, and we will absorb any costs we have from today throughout next year. We're just going to continue to do what we love to do and do everything in our power to support Canadian businesses and Canadians in general.
8: The company says it's committed to keeping prices unchanged through March 2028. Chapman's Ice Cream started back in 1973 with just 6 employees and now employs more than 900 people. AM 800 News Time is 6:03. Increasing clouds for today with a high of 27. U.S. Trade Representative Jamieson Greer is disputing Prime Minister Mark Carney's account of why Canada-U.S. trade talks collapsed. Greer told CBC News the U.S. did not make last-minute demands, despite reports that Commerce Secretary Howard Lutnick intervened in the negotiations. Carney says the deal became untenable after U.S. negotiators sought limits on Canada's other trade agreements and protections for language and culture, something Greer says is far beyond what was discussed. The dispute has escalated, with Canada raising tariffs on American steel and aluminum to 50%. And imposing new duties on other U.S. goods. A new name for the Center for Problem Gambling and Digital Dependency at Hotel Du Grace Healthcare. Hospital President and Chief Executive Officer Bill Mara says it's now the Ontario Center for Problem Gambling to reflect the program's recognized role as a provincial leader. Mara says 80 to 90% of referrals for the residential program come from outside Windsor Essex.
2: We thought it was a more fair representation. We are provincially funded through the Ministry of Health. We are a provincial problem gambling program. And I think it'll serve the community well and really educate people a little bit better around how this accurately reflects the role in a trusted capacity across the province.
8: Mara says the center sees the fallout daily from problem gambling, with clients presenting under very devastating circumstances and the impact that has on families financially and emotionally. AM 800 News Time is 6:05. Let's get our first check of business for this Thursday morning.
3: A Street slipped lower at close on Wednesday, while Wall Street experienced a similar down day. Toronto's S&P TSX lost 144 points, closing at 36,814. In New York, the Dow Jones Industrial Average also shed 114 points, while the Nasdaq slipped 21. Asian markets were mostly in the red this morning, with Japan's Nikkei finishing down 130 points. The Hang Seng in Hong Kong, it closed down as well, 87 points. Canadian businesses continue to weather U.S. President Donald Trump's latest duties, while at the same time awaiting the planned reprisal from Ottawa to take effect. Late Wednesday evening, Finance Canada issued a statement saying it had been receiving feedback from Canadian industries and making some adjustments to its list of countertariffs. In this case, the statement said that to protect against broader economic harm, seafood and fish products had been removed from the list. And Finance Minister François-Philippe Champagne is set to meet with his Indian counterpart in Toronto today. As for the loonie, it's trading at 72.02 cents U.S. From the Canadian Press Business Desk, I'm Rob Westgate.
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14: Oh, yeah. 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All right. Oh, I love it. I love it. Okay. I'm glad I bought some sponsorship here. 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Tonight, partly cloudy and a low down to 15 or 59. And then tomorrow, clouds increase and 25 or 77. Meg, wedding day Saturday, sunny, 26 or 79, they're saying right now. This morning we got a little mist. I had a little what I call JWS, juicy windshield syndrome this morning again. I had to put the wipers on and try to get the defrost going even to clear that windshield. It's 17 right now, 63 Fahrenheit.

Hey, good morning. 6:09. A little rush to start the day as they were at LCA last night over in Detroit. A second show, too, tomorrow night. So is anybody at the Rush show last night over in Detroit? Did Rush say anything about the trade war? Being in America, but having a big Canadian audience in front of them, I assume?

0: not the biggest Rush fan, but I recognize, you know, great Canadian band, Geddy Lee. Big Blue Jay fan. Gotta love that. So we are nicely underway on this Megless Thursday. Meg is now off for her wedding this weekend. She'll be off next week as well. So producer Steve is here, Paul McDonald's here, and you are here. So I would encourage you to be a bigger part of the show than you normally are. Phone lines are open. Text lines are open. iHeartRadio TalkBack feature is open. You can do that. And just that little microphone button that you see on the iHeartRadio app when you're listening to us, you can hit that, record a message. You might hear it on the air. You can give us a call. Phone lines open, 519-792-2559. And, yeah, were you at the Rush show, last night? Love to hear from people about that show. And I know they do get a big crowd from Windsor, Essex and, other parts. And two shows. They gotta have sold a lot of tickets. Was this from last night? Sound pretty good.
1: I feel like Rush is kind of a jam band now. Like, they go, they play, and just probably play forever. And you just kind of hang out and jam.
0: Yeah, like, they're having the best time of anybody. Right, yeah, just having a good time. All right, so there you go, a little Rush last night as we are underway. Lots to get to this morning. One of the stories, and yesterday was National Toilet Paper Day, and they're saying that United States people, consumers, are going to see their toilet paper prices start to skyrocket because of the U.S.-Canada trade war. And this all came out on Toilet Paper Day. So Canada will tax toilet paper and Kleenex 25 to 50% starting on September 8th. That's all part of the retaliatory tariffs. The U.S. imports, get this, $328 million worth of toilet paper from Canada.

0: I would assume. It doesn't seem like all that much money in toilet paper. You think it'd be higher than that? Average American uses 141 rolls of toilet paper per year. That is the most per person in the world. So Americans are the biggest consumers of toilet paper in the world. 141 rolls each person uses. So I assume we're kind of near that number. 141 rolls a year. But what's a roll? I mean, that's what you get into, right? And I have a hard time, you know, where is the best price per roll? Do we just assume Costco is the best price per roll because we're buying it in bulk? And the rolls are rather large. We go 2-ply. You go 3-ply. Are some of the smaller rolls, you know, maybe per roll a cheaper price? Has anybody done the homework on this? I might have to. I know there was, like, you know, that Red Flag Deals, Steve, that website. Somebody had a toilet paper and paper towels chart a while ago. I don't know if it's still there and being updated, but like, did what is the best price per roll?
1: Price per roll is kind of a great line.
0: Yeah.
1: I think we need to make that our own thing.
0: Yeah. That should be almost with our gas prices. You know, we'll do the business news. We'll do the gas prices and price per roll this morning sitting at whatever it is. Tammy's joining us this morning. Good morning, Tammy. Up nice and early.
2: Good morning, Mike. How are you?
0: I am well. Now, you have a question. This is a good question.
2: Yes. Why is there still beer, American beer, on the shelves at the gas stations, the grocery stores?
0: Oh.
2: I think they should be removed, as well as the spirit.
0: Oh, who's giving you applause back there?
2: My husband.
0: All right, good. Yeah, he's supporting his wife. Did he give you, did he tell you to call? Did he notice this?
2: Yes, he did, yes.
0: That you know what? I got to look this up. I didn't realize beer, not being a beer drinker, Tammy, is still on the shelf. Thank you for the call. Say hi to your husband for us. So this says, I just very quickly looked at this, American beer alcohol remain off the shelves in Ontario and most of Canada due to the trade bans. But I don't know, that's just a quick AI. Tariff retaliation, Ontario, other province removed U.S. alcohol from government stores like the LCBO. So maybe it's just the LCBO because that's government related and the stores which sell a certain amount of alcohol now, like that's up to them as a company.
1: I think a lot of the packaging happens here in Canada too. So it's like when we're doing our grocery shopping, some of the stuff is prepared here. But again, as consumers, we can make that decision and go the Canadian way.
0: Right, right. And Scott Moe was saying that the premier of Saskatchewan yesterday, they were asking him if, you know, Alberta and Saskatchewan are two provinces that are still keeping American alcohol and booze on their shelves and saying we're letting the consumer decide. You know, maybe these stores and corporations are doing the same thing with beer. I find that interesting. I didn't realize that. Anybody else notice that beer is still on the shelves at certain stores? Let us know. 519-792-2559. 519-792-2559. The battle of the booze, the battle of the toilet paper. We're all over the place with these different products. Oh, yeah, here's Scott Moe. Thank you, Steve. Scott Moe, Premier, Saskatchewan, yesterday.
3: Government has decided throughout this that we want to leave the choice with the people of Saskatchewan. That is a very important core value for this government, to allow Saskatchewan people to make their own choice. And we believe that that ability to not have government in your life to the degree possible is a very core value of the families that live here. And I would say that Saskatchewan people are choosing. American alcohol sales in our province are down 40%. And I think that that actually sends a much stronger message than any government-ordered ban that could be put in place. The sale of Saskatchewan-made products has increased at the very same time. So while we see Saskatchewan residents walking away from American products and choosing Canadian-made, of which we encourage them to do, if and when we take any measures in this province, the goal of those measures is one: return to the table with deliberate and intentional measures and find our way to a negotiated trade agreement.
0: Scott, can we talk about potash now? Why don't we go to that instead?

0: Eh, I'm not too happy with Scott Moe or Danielle Smith, the Premier of Alberta. Okay, I did find this. Domestic brewing licenses. So the vast majority of mainstream American beers sold in Canada, not imported from the U.S. Brands like Budweiser, Bud Light are brewed in Canada by Labatt, while Coors and Miller are brewed domestically by Molson. So it's almost like they have the rights to the name and the recipe here in Canada. They are brewed, packaged, and distributed by Canadian unionized brewery workers using Canadian-grown barley and water and are classified as Canadian domestic products rather than U.S. imports. So I think we found our answer very quickly there to Tammy and her husband's noticing that, you know, American beer, because we do, you know, recognize Budweiser, Bud Light, Coors, and some of these other products as kind of American brands. But apparently with this, well, you know, somebody did some kind of agreement on domestic products rather than U.S. imports that, you know, we're seeing these beers that are very much Canadian under U.S. banners in a way. So, you know what? That's fine. Can't we do that with other products? You know, some other American products that, that people like, but bring, you know, the packaging and distributing and brewing here to Canada. Manufacturing to Canada. So anyway, so that looks like the reason why you'll see some of those American brands. They are actually Canadian. And if I was, you know, Molson and Labatt, I would put that on the can, because I would think that is hurting beer sales. I would assume it's an American import beer if I saw Coors or Budweiser.
1: Put it on the can and price per roll.
0: There you go. 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We're doing pretty good on the roads. A little misty out there. Here's Megan DeLaurier.
2: In the county, construction is ongoing at the intersection of Maidstone Avenue and Talbot Street North in Essex. Meanwhile, in the city, there are alternating lane restrictions on the East Zero Expressway and County Road 22 between Lesperance Road and Lauzon Road in both east and westbound directions. This work is ongoing daily. Expect delays. The intersection of Goyou Street and Elliott Street East has lane restrictions for traffic signal installation work. This work will be ongoing daily until early September. Southbound Olette Avenue has lane restrictions between Elliott Street and Erie Street. This work is ongoing between 6 a.m. and 6 p.m. until September 8th. The intersection of Tecumseh Road East and Jefferson Boulevard has lane restrictions, and there is still a full closure on Central Avenue from Ontario Street to Seminole Street. That closure is in effect until mid-November. From the AM 800 Traffic Center, I'm Megan DeLaurier.
0: All right, we look at gas prices this morning here on AM 800. About the same as yesterday, 173.9 regular, 219.9 for diesel. Up next, we are going to take a look at the weather. And we'll also talk about Chapman's Ice Cream. Chapman's, like, I don't know, there should be like a Canadian Company Hall of Fame, and they should be like the first inductee. We'll get to why next.
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0: 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Should be another nice day today. We're going to see clouds increase early this morning, but warm, 27 or 81. And tonight down to 15 or 59. And then tomorrow, clouds increase once again at a high of 25, which is the normal high for this time of year. Right now, we're sitting at 17. That is 63 Fahrenheit.

0: Paul McDonald joining us now from the AM 800 News Center. Good morning. We're your Dodgers Blue today. Dodgers come to Detroit this weekend over at Comerica's Park.
1: Set. Tarek Skubal, the former Tiger ace, on the mound Friday night.
0: Yeah, what do you think? Boos or cheers?
1: I gotta say cheers. Why boo him? Yeah. Two-time Cy Young Award winner, big part of your team for, 6 years?
0: Yeah, I think he'll get mostly cheers, but there are people out there that are bitter that he left.
1: Yeah.
0: Kind of wanted to leave in a way, but we'll see. Tigers lost again yesterday. Not good. No joy in Mudville for the Tigers. They are sinking fast. It is a sinking ship.
1: And I counted. I think they've got about six teams they need to jump in the wild card chase.
0: Yeah, they're like the fourth worst team in the American League now. So it's all over for the Tigers. After
1: there was a lot of hope they're leading
0: there
1: into.
0: There was hope, but
1: somebody said, "Don't let the Tigers get hot." They did, but.
0: Now they're not. Hey, one of the stories that you're talking about this morning, I think this is awesome. I love this company, and whenever I buy ice cream, it is Chapman's.
1: Yep.
0: That they're remaining committed to absorbing some of these tariff costs.
1: Yeah, more than a year ago, when this whole tariff war started from the White House and the Trump administration, Chief Executive Officer Ashley Chapman said then, his company started the process of sourcing out ingredients for their ice cream somewhere other than the U.S. They've done a pretty good job of it up to this point. They expect by the middle of next year that 70% of their ingredients will either come from Canada or non-U.S. countries. So, and they've been able to, and I remember at the time, one of our reporters had talked to Ashley Chapman then and said, listen, we're committed through March of 2028 of not increasing prices. We will not pass on the increased cost to our customers. And he's holding true to that. And so far this, and you mentioned about when we buy ice cream, it's Chapman's.
0: Yeah. It's not even, I don't even look anywhere else.
1: Markdale Base, which is up in the greater Toronto area, they started in 1973, had just 6 employees. They now employ 900 people.
0: That's amazing. What a success story.
1: Yeah.
0: What a Canadian success.
1: Yeah.
0: I love hearing that, and I hope that's motivation to other small business owners that are out there that maybe do have, you know, a small team. They're starting off. They're struggling that, you know, you look at a company like this that they just started making ice cream with 6 people, and boom, now they're like one of the biggest manufacturers of ice cream in the world.
1: And they started with now with getting deals done with other countries for the ingredients that they need. 280 different frozen treats this company makes.
0: Amazing.
1: You know.
0: Yeah, and he spoke yesterday, Ashley Chapman, who is the COO of Chapman's Ice Cream, and he said, you know, with this trade dispute, it has encouraged a lot of people to look at their suppliers.
2: Companies that would have turned us down for a request to make something are suddenly like, you know what? I think we're going to look into this. And I think a lot of businesses have been surprised at the efficiencies and the synergies we can get by approaching open-minded Canadian companies to take on and reshore production of certain things from the United States. So it's been great.
1: Yeah. So when it comes to the dairy products, they are 100% Canadian dairy.
0: Okay.
1: All of their dairy, when they source what dairy products they need, it's 100% Canadian. The nice thing about them as well is that they have been committed for many years to providing what they call a living wage to their employees. It's not minimum wage. They make a wage there that,
0: right.
1: that
0: what
1: allows
0: a company.
1: Them
0: Chapman's.
1: Live. Yeah.
0: I want to let's go get some now. Now I want some.
1: Right. Their ice cream sandwiches are the best.
0: Just stop. Just get out of here before
1: just
0: we...
1: the best.
0: Oh my God, yes.
1: Yeah.
0: Go Chapman's. All right, Paul's up next with more news. We're going to come back and we'll talk about the latest in the tariff talk, the trade war, what others are saying, what some of the premiers out west were saying yesterday as well. That's all next on AM 800.
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1: 16 degrees in Windsor, Essex. More clouds today with a high of 27, 81 Fahrenheit. I'm Paul McDonald, AM 800 News. Coming up, Essex businesses struggle amid ongoing road construction and a ribbon cutting in Amherstburg. But first, a popular Canadian ice cream maker is shifting away from American ingredients amid the ongoing trade war. Chapman's Ice Cream says more than 70% of its American ingredients are expected to be replaced by mid-2027 without increasing costs for Canadian customers. Chief Executive Officer Ashley Chapman says the company started making changes as soon as the first round of American tariffs were announced.
2: We knew that there was going to be something else in the future. And everything with a business like ours, of our size, with the quantities that we're talking about for our ingredients, everything like this takes a lot of time to get it right. So we started right then, and we've had incredible success.
1: The company says it will continue using 100% Canadian dairy and maintain what it calls a living wage for employees. Chapman says the company will continue to hold their prices steady and is continuing to find Canadian and other non-U.S. suppliers for ingredients for their 280 ice cream treats. Canada supplies the United States with several products that Americans find difficult to replace, despite President Donald Trump's claim that the U.S. does not need Canada. Canadian oil accounts for 63% of American crude imports, and most Canadian natural gas exports also go to the United States. Canada also supplies more than half of the aluminum used in the United States, and Saskatchewan provides more than 86% of American potash imports. Canada is also the largest supplier of uranium to the U.S., and Canadian provinces export billions of dollars worth of electricity to American customers every year. Businesses near the Maidstone Avenue Talbot Street North construction project in Essex say sales are down by 40% since work began earlier this month. Mayor Sherry Bondi is urging residents to visit the businesses, which remain accessible and open during construction. Bondi says work includes new turning lanes, upgraded traffic signals, water main and storm sewer replacements, and new pedestrian and cycling infrastructure.
11: This intersection did not have a proper turning lanes. So, you know, we will be able to get people through smoother and faster, and it'll be an actual, you know, engineered intersection that is bigger.
1: Bondi says the town is working with the Essex Center BIA on a promotional campaign to help businesses impacted by the construction. Work is expected to continue through the fall, with much of it done by November. AM 800 News, time is 6:33. Increasing clouds for today, the high of 27. A ribbon cutting in Amherstburg. The town has officially opened its $3 million Waterfront Festival Plaza. Located on the former Duffy's Tavern property on Dalhousie Street, the project includes shoreline stabilization, retaining walls, lighting, landscaping, underground servicing, and accessible pathways. Director of Parks, Facilities, and Recreation, Heidi Bierjean, says the plaza's first test will come during this fall's Uncommon Festival.
5: That'll be our first trial run to have a lot of different vendors down here. There'll be food booths. There'll be, you know, special events, face painting, all the things that go with our awesome Uncommon Fest, and this will be an expansion into this grounds here.
1: The town purchased the property in 2017 with plans to transform the commercial site into public waterfront parkland. Five food banks will benefit from money raised during a charity motorcycle ride in Windsor, Essex this weekend. On a Mission for the Mission goes Sunday from Tecumseh with stops in Oldcastle, Essex, Kingsville, and finishing up in Harrow. President Sean Fathers says this is the 18th annual charity ride.
6: I think every year it kind of gets a little bigger for importance-wise because, unfortunately, more and more people are looking for the food banks for food. So it is becoming more important.
1: More than 150 riders took part last year, raising about $40,000 for local food banks. AM 800 News Time is 6:35. The forecast is next.
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0: 6:37. Good morning and welcome to Thursday, everyone. It is Mike K. Cook with you. Meg is off now until, like a week and a half. Got to get married Saturday. Should be fun. Let's get to the weather. And the forecast is brought to you by St. Clair College. Meet the needs of children and families. Enroll in early childhood education, developmental support workers. Oh, my God. Oh, I got to warm up still. Lips, teeth, tip of the tongue. Social service workers at stclaircollege.ca. So go get you some St. Clair, and let's look at the weather. And today it is going to be cloudy early this morning, 27 or 81. Tonight partly cloudy down to 15 or 59. And then tomorrow clouds increase and 25 or 77. Right now it's 17 or 63 Fahrenheit.

0: show.
1: That is a AI song that has been trending on social media over the last couple days since everything began to escalate on the trade war front. Kind of a Gordon Lightfoot type feel to it, eh, Steve?
2: The video is great, too. You got to try and find it online. It's got, like, beavers and all the typical Canadian stuff.
1: Oh, yeah. It's right out of the stereotypes. It's awesome. Like, beavers dressed up as Mounties. And
2: basically, your Gordie Howe Bridge Welcome Center in
1: right,
2: a video.
1: Right. The gateway to Canada in a video form. I love it. So, very nice. Okay, it is 6:39. Lots happened yesterday again with the tariff war, the trade war, and it seemed like it was Western Province Day yesterday, where Danielle Smith, the Premier of Alberta, Scott Moe, the Premier of Saskatchewan, both talked, and both of them basically rejected calls for the federal export levies on the natural resources. Really, like our biggest guns in the fight, they're saying don't use them. The oil, the potash, which helps, fertilize farm fields, uranium, arguing that taxing or cutting off energy exports would devastate Canada's own economy. So both Western premiers back Ottawa's dollar-for-dollar retaliatory package against roughly 900 U.S. items for September the 8th, provided the measures remain focused on minimizing domestic economic harm while pushing the U.S. back to the negotiating table. Here is some of what each premier said. Here's first Scott Moe on the potash export tax. He says, not a very good idea.
3: Saskatchewan in the not-too-distant future will be providing half of the world's potash. That would be a tremendous economic hit to our province and to our nation. First, Canadians would lose jobs. Farmers on both sides of the borders would pay more for that crucial fertilizer. The United States of America most assuredly would switch to buying potash from other nations around the world, nations like Belarus, for example. We would lose a long-term customer to some degree. This would be a tremendously flawed policy on behalf of Canadians.
1: Okay, there's Scott Moe. Here's Danielle Smith saying, no, we can't turn off the tap.
4: I understand the need to respond strongly to these tariffs. I cannot think of a more disastrous policy decision than cutting off or taxing Alberta's oil to the United States. Doing so would absolutely devastate the Canadian economy. It would not only extinguish the livelihoods of hundreds of thousands of Albertans, it would economically hobble our friends and neighbors in other provinces to the east.
1: Okay, so she went on to explain the economic impact because, I'm not an oil expert. Here's what she is saying anyway, that why they can't do that.
4: If Canada were to put, let's say, a 50% export tariff on the 4 million barrels of oil that we export daily to the United States, the United States would immediately respond with a 50 to 100% export tariff on oil and natural gas that they export to Ontario, along with millions of barrels of diesel fuel and gasoline that Ontario and Quebec import from the Midwest. This would bring the economies of Ontario and Quebec to a grinding halt. Meanwhile, all those refineries in the United States that currently use Alberta's heavy oil would start looking to Venezuela for replacement heavy oil and reverse the pipelines northward to get it to Midwest refineries. As a result, we would lose the United States as a customer entirely and likely forever. This would result in the loss of about 500,000 jobs at a minimum, mostly in Alberta, but also hundreds of thousands of jobs in Ontario and Quebec. And if we cut off our oil entirely, what then? The same results, but even worse. The United States would, of course, respond and cut off all gasoline and diesel from their refineries to Ontario and Quebec, right as we turn into fall and winter. And unlike Canada, the United States has strategic oil reserves that Canada does not. So although their gasoline prices will increase, they will be able to keep them at relatively manageable prices, just as they have done through the Iran war. And without strategic oil reserves, Canada has no way to supply.
1: Okay, so there's Danielle Smith explaining why you can't turn off the oil. But, it makes sense what she's saying. I'm no expert in this, in importing and exporting, But it's like, should you even be talking about that? Should you just say, leave it there? Even if you're not going to do it, one, is it up to her or you know, how much say does the premiers get of their own provinces over what the prime minister states? And two, like, shouldn't you just at least even dangle that out there instead of saying we're not going to do this? More like Doug Ford is basically saying, like, you know, everything's got to be on the table. Like, whether it's, you know, oil or electricity or whatever, he maintained all options, even including electricity that Ontario supplies, should be on the table with a unified national strategy demanding federal carbon pricing exemptions for Ontario's steel and auto workers yesterday. So, you know, what are you going to do? Like, this whole Team Canada, we're all together approach, but then two premiers seem to be, they are on a bit of the outside here when it comes to their most precious products that they supply to the U.S. And also, Danielle Smith has had very well-known ties to Donald Trump and the Republican Party, and we've seen photos of her and video of her at Mar-a-Lago. So, you know, that's something that's always in the back of my mind that I don't trust about her. So that was basically it, what they had to say. And the other big interview yesterday was on CBC, and Jameson Greer, who was the guy doing the negotiations on the trade with our negotiators in Washington before it all fell apart, he was on CBC. Here's some of what he had to say yesterday.
0: We had agreed to, as I've shared before in the press, really the best deal available to any country on the planet with respect to Canada. And then Minister LeBlanc went back to Ottawa, and they spoke with Premier, spoke with the Prime Minister, and when they came back, they had some additional views, they had some additional requests, they had some additional things that were too much for the United States. It wasn't something we could do at the time. We felt that giving them the best deal in the world would have been enough to get us over the hump and put us on a positive track to even bigger and better things.
1: Okay, so that was Jameson Greer. I got to say, I was very impressed by him. Yeah, he doesn't sound like a Looney Tune, like a lot of the U.S. officials that speak on behalf of the Trump administration, you know, Donald Trump himself being the biggest Looney Tune. He actually sounds like he is intelligent, has some decorum to him. I just make him the official spokesperson for the president. I think things would, and the messages would get out there in a lot more of a respectful and intelligent way if you let Jameson Greer speak over Donald Trump, but of course that's never going to happen. So there's a lot to unpack. There's a lot to unpack over the next few hours that we're on the air. How do you feel about that? And one of the, you know, the main things is Danielle Smith and Scott Moe. Do they need to get more on Team Canada with really our biggest weapons in this trade war? 519-792-2559, 519-792-2559. We can take your calls right now and your texts as well. Right now, let's find out what's happening on the roads and check AM 800 traffic. Here's Megan DeLaurier.
5: In the city, starting today, the right turn lane of southbound Olette Avenue will have lane restrictions at Wyandotte Street for lane maintenance work. This work will be ongoing for today and tomorrow. Intersection Road is closed east of Banwell Road to all traffic for road reconstruction until tomorrow. College Avenue is fully closed between Huron Church Road and Brock Street. Dominion Boulevard has lane restrictions in both directions between Northwood Street and Grand Maris Road West. The intersection of Droulard Road and Wyandotte Street East is fully closed for via rail bridge work. This closure is in place until late October. And Huron Church Road has lane restrictions between Malden Road and the East Hero Expressway. Expect delays in that area. Meanwhile, in the county, County Road 12 is closed between County Road 11 and County Road 15 in Essex. From the AM 800 Traffic Center, I'm Megan DeLaurier.
1: All right, Megan, thanks very much. We're going to come back. We'll take some of your comments and calls on the tariff war. And do Danielle Smith and Scott Moe, do they got to step up and get on Team Canada more for us to win this war and have a chance? Also, we'll bring you way back Windsor Essex. And actually, tariffs are part of the reason that Windsor became the auto capital of Canada. Get to that next on AM 800.
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1: All right, good morning, and let's take a look at the forecast now. From the AM 800 Weather Center, and it's brought to you by the four gaming centers in Windsor and Lakeshore. 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So today, clouds increase early. We're going to see a high of 27 or 81 down to 15 or 59 tonight, and then clouds increase for Friday and 25 or 77. Right now, it is a little misty out there, a little moist in 17 or 63 Fahrenheit. And we're talking about the trade war. Danielle Smith, the Premier of Alberta, Scott Moe, the Premier of Saskatchewan, yesterday both having news conferences saying don't touch our oil and don't touch our potash because we think it'll make things worse. Well, is that true or not? There are, some pros and cons against that. Doug Ford saying, no, we got to use everything that we have in our, it's all the tools in the toolbox. I think that's the most popular phrase these days. And what do you think? Should we be using our big guns against the U.S.? Let's go to Tim. Good morning, Tim. What do you think?
16: Hey, good morning. No, I'm quite happy that we have a couple premiers that still have a good head on their shoulders. If you don't like our $1.76 gas right now, if you want to see it shoot up to $3 to $4, tax our oil to the state, because that's where we get our gas from. Scott Moe and Danielle Smith, they've been Team Canada for the last 10 to 13 years, having to put up with being pushed down from our Liberal government for that long. So they've already been Team Canada. I don't blame them for not wanting to put that on the table. That would kill them. That'd kill all of us. No thanks.
1: Okay. So what do you think? Do you have like a solution to this trade war on what we need to do to maybe get back to the table at least and find a deal?
16: Absolutely. Show us what we turned down. Nobody knows what the language was in that deal. We have been kept in the dark by our prime minister. We have no idea what we actually turned down. From what I'm hearing, it's Bill C-9 or whatever that's keeping the news off of the Facebook. Guess what? I don't like that either. If it's about, what else was there? I keep forgetting. But we've been arguing about this for 3 days now, and nobody knows what we actually turned down.
1: So you want to see like the actual printed document. The prime minister did put some of those out there, and but you want to, like Pierre Poilievre is saying, like, let's see it right in plain paper.
16: I think absolutely Pierre Poilievre has been right this entire time. We don't have any oil reserves. We could have been working on that for the last year and a half. We haven't been able to push forward anything that has made Canada at a stronger point for the last year and a half. We've literally wasted time for the last year and a half plus the last 10 years of this same Liberal government. It dumbfounds me on how people are getting all upset right now.
1: Okay. Tim, thanks for the call. I will disagree with Tim on this. I would like to see the actual things that were written down, the actual agreements that were written down. I think the prime minister did tell us that some of the key areas that came in. So it's whether you trust the prime minister or not. But I also believe this is not the same old Liberal government. This is not the Justin Trudeau government. This is the Mark Carney Liberal government. I think there's a big difference between the two. And I'm very happy that, you know, we have Mark Carney as our prime minister right now, who is a financial genius and has worked at, you know, some of the biggest firms, Bank of Canada, Bank of England. Like, I don't think there's a better guy to deal with this right now than Mark Carney. 6:56.

0: Time for Wayback Windsor Essex on AM 800. And long before the trade wars and the tariff deadlines dominated the headlines as they have for the past few weeks and really the past year or so, Windsor's entire industrial identity was born from a border tax. So we go back to 1904, and Gordon McGregor convinced Henry Ford to cross the Detroit River into Walkerville. One reason, the high Canadian tariffs. And by building cars on the Canadian side, Ford could sell across the British Empire tariff-free. For the next six decades, high cross-border duties meant Canadian plants built unique, low-volume branch plants models just for our market. That all changed, though, in January of 1965. That's when the Prime Minister, Lester B. Pearson, President Lyndon Johnson, and Windsor's own External Affairs Minister, Paul Martin Sr., signed the historic Canada-U.S. Auto Pact. Almost overnight, the tariffs vanished. Parts moved freely across the river, turning Windsor and Detroit into a single synchronized assembly line, creating the modern integrated supply chain that we know today. As cross-border trade, all the battles fire up once again. The view from the Detroit River tells the real story. The trade policy didn't shape our borders. It built Windsor and Essex County. That is Wayback Windsor Essex for today. Back with more tomorrow. If you want to hear prior segments, open your podcast app and search Mornings with Mike and Meg.
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13: It's 7 o'clock.
14: Seventeen degrees in Windsor, Essex. Increasing clouds today with a high of 27, 81 Fahrenheit. I'm Paul McDonald, AM 800 News. Coming up, a Canadian ice cream maker says no to American ingredients, and Canada's run at the Little League World Series comes to an end. But first, Essex Mayor Sherry Bondi says businesses near the Maidstone Avenue, Talbot Street North construction project are seeing a sharp drop in sales. The intersection and several approaches remain closed with detours in place, but businesses are open and accessible to customers. Bondi says several owners have reached out to her since work began earlier this month.
15: They're saying that sales are down 40%. Some of them are looking at
13: changes to staffing schedules. And, you know, it's just one thing after another for businesses.
14: Bondi is urging residents to make an effort to visit businesses in the construction zone, even if detours add a few minutes to their trip. Improvements to the intersection include new turning lanes, upgraded traffic signals, water main and storm sewer replacements, and new pedestrian and cycling infrastructure. Construction is expected to continue through the fall, with most of the work done in November. Amid the deepening trade war between Canada and the U.S., Canadian ice cream maker Chapman's expects to replace more than 70% of its American ingredients by the middle of next year. The company's chief executive officer, Ashley Chapman, says the trade dispute has encouraged Canadian manufacturers to look at opportunities not considered in the past.
15: Companies that would have turned us down for a request to make something are suddenly like, you know what? I think we're going to look into this. And I think a lot of businesses have been surprised at the efficiencies and the synergies we can get by approaching open-minded Canadian companies to take on and reshore production of certain things from the United States. So it's been great.
14: Chapman says the company began making changes when the first round of tariffs were announced more than a year ago. He says Chapman's will continue using 100% Canadian dairy and whole prices steady for consumers as it finds Canadian and other non-U.S. suppliers for ingredients for its 280 frozen treats. President Donald Trump continues to say the U.S. does not need Canada, but his claim overlooks how heavily Americans rely on Canadian exports. Canada supplies 63% of U.S. crude oil imports, and most of its natural gas exports also go to the United States. Trump has also said the U.S. desperately needs aluminum, even though Canada supplies more than half of the aluminum used by American manufacturers, automakers, and defense companies. More than 86% of U.S. potash imports come from Saskatchewan, and Canada supplied more than one-third of American uranium needs in 2024. The U.S. has repeatedly exempted Canada energy, potash, and CUSMA-compliant uranium from tariffs, highlighting the importance of those supplies to the American economy. AM 800 News time is 7:03. Increasing clouds for today, a high of 27. Amherstburg's new $3 million waterfront festival plaza now officially open. A ribbon-cutting ceremony held yesterday on the former Duffy's Tavern property on Dalhousie Street, marking completion of the first phase of the waterfront redevelopment project. Director of Parks, Facilities, and Recreation, Heidi Bierjean, says electrical, drainage, and other infrastructure have been installed to support planned additions in the new year.
16: There's been a lot of excitement about, wanting to develop a future marina here, as well as the amphitheater. So as council approves the various phases and as funding becomes available, we'll build the site out.
14: The site expands King's Navy Yard Park and is intended to serve as the destination for festivals, community gatherings, and waterfront activities. On a mission for the mission, hosting its 18th annual charity motorcycle ride in Windsor, Essex this weekend, President Sean Father says everyone is welcome to come out.
17: Spread the word. Bring your friends. Again, we changed to a poker run style, so it's not a mass ride. You show up, you register, and you leave with your group, or you can wait and ride with myself. I'll be the last one out, so we'll leave at 10:30, kickstands up, and then we'll do the route.
14: The route begins from Tecumseh with stops in Oldcastle, Essex, Kingsville, and finishing up in Harrow. Money raised will benefit 5 food banks. Last year, 150 riders helped to raise about $40,000. And Canada's improbable run at the Little League World Series has come to an end. Japan eliminated Canada from the youth baseball tournament with a 7-3 victory. Canada's rep team from Little Mountain in Vancouver was a win away from the tournament's quarterfinals. It's the deepest Canada has gone at the tournament since 2017. The AM 800 News poll question, are you more likely to buy Canadian due to the escalating trade war launched by the U.S.? Let us know at am800cklw.com. Yesterday, we asked if the Prime Minister should recall Parliament as the trade war with the U.S. deepens. Of more than 1,500 responses, 71% say yes. AM 800 News time is 7:06. We update the markets now, brought to you by Gus Revenberg Kia. a member of the Revenberg Automotive family, Tecumseh Road East at Forest Glade Drive.
18: Bay Street slipped lower at close on Wednesday, while Wall Street experienced a similar down day. Toronto's S&P TSX lost 144 points, closing at 36,814. In New York, the Dow Jones Industrial Average also shed 114 points, while the Nasdaq slipped 21. Asian markets were mostly in the red this morning, with Japan's Nikkei finishing down 130 points. The Hang Seng in Hong Kong, it closed down as well, 87 points. Canadian businesses continue to weather U.S. President Donald Trump's latest duties while at the same time awaiting the planned reprisal from Ottawa to take effect. Late Wednesday evening, Finance Canada issued a statement saying it had been receiving feedback from Canadian industries and making some adjustments to its list of counter-tariffs. In this case, the statement said that to protect against broader economic harm, seafood and fish products had been removed from the list. And Finance Minister François-Philippe Champagne is set to meet with his Indian counterpart in Toronto today. As for the loonie, it's trading at 72.02 cents U.S. From the Canadian Press Business Desk, I'm Rob Westgate.
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0: 7:08, good morning, and welcome to Mornings, Mike and Meg, on AM 800, and off to a nice start this morning. Looks like a nice morning out there, and let's see what the weather will do for the next few days. 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Home Comfort, done differently since 1959. And for today, it is going to be cloudy early at a high of 27 or 81, down to 15 or 59 tonight, and then tomorrow clouds and a high of 25 or 77. Right now, 17, 63 Fahrenheit.

0: myself.
1: Hey, it's a song we don't play enough. I like this song. I don't think we have to overplay it, but it's a pretty good song. It's on my playlist, and this week in 1972, Brandy by Looking Glass, number one on the charts. How about that?

7:10. Okay, just more response to the tariff battle. And Rusty in Amherstburg saying, I just read on the internet that Brazil is going to place a 25% counter tariff on the U.S. You can check this out on the interwebs. And finally, another country standing up to the bully. I was just reading about that. I haven't been able to find that that has been installed as of yet, but I know they're considering it because they have opened consultations on that, because the U.S. has put these, what they're saying are unfair tariffs on Brazil as well. So this is not just happening to us. I mean, we're obviously paying the most attention to it, but back in July, the U.S. imposed a surcharge 25% on some Brazilian imports, including sugar, clothing, paper, steel, alleging unfair trade practices. The U.S. also hit Brazil and a host of other countries with an additional 12.5% tariff linked to allegations of lax enforcement of forced labor bans. So, well, no decision has been made as of yet. They are looking at it, and you wonder. And I did read an article in one of the online papers yesterday, it might have been in the New York Times, to say, is the tide turning on pushing back on Trump, realizing that Canada is doing it and they're getting somewhere? Because giving in to Trump does nothing. You give in on one thing, and we have the digital services tax, sales tax. We've changed the Gordie Howe bridge deal. What has that done for us? You don't get any kind of, you know, good grace going forward. So, hey, because you did a deal with us and helped us out with this, we're going to help you out with, the automotive tariffs. So I think maybe, you know, we're setting the tone for the rest of the world to say, okay, it's time to start

0: out there are going to start pushing back like we have. And then, you know, if we all come together and push back against the U.S., then, hey, maybe we can get somewhere. Steve, you got a clip on this?
1: No, just that they're supposed to meet this week. So Jamison Greer's dealing with all of these negotiations.
0: God, when does this guy sleep?
1: I know. He doesn't stop. So he's supposed to meet with Brazilian representatives at some point this week to discuss.
0: Okay. But yeah, they are, you know, they haven't put that in yet, but they are talking about it. I'm like, go for it. Let's all do it. Let's all do it. We got to gang up on the bully in the play yard. Let's all do it. All right, 7:14. The other big deal yesterday had to do about Meta, the company that owns Facebook and Instagram. They get this. They have agreed to pay up to $17.1 billion now in a landmark settlement, 47 states, Washington, D.C., other U.S. territories over allegations that its platforms intentionally fostered addiction and harmed children's mental health. Here's more on it from CTV.
2: In a statement to CTV News, Meta said that the changes are U.S. specific and that it already has strong protections in place for teens and offers simple controls for parents around the world.
3: You know, it's really important that these changes are not just implemented for kids in the States, that they are being made available to children and youth in Canada and around the world. Products that are on the market that are available to young people should be safe.
2: Still advocates say the settlement is the latest sign of a shift. Thousands of lawsuits, including in Canada, are pending. And earlier this summer, Ottawa introduced the SAFE's Social Media Act.
0: All right, and it does seem like the rest of the world is pushing back now on some of these social media companies as well. That was with Meta, that owns Instagram and Facebook and WhatsApp. You know, are they going for TikTok next or some of the other social media sites? So $12 billion base, Meta will pay roughly $12 billion in installments over a 10-year period. An additional $5 billion payout is triggered if competitors like Snap, TikTok, YouTube also settle and adopt similar terms. And there's a separate accord for Texas. I don't know why. But Meta reached an independent $1 billion settlement with Texas for youth and mental health and school programs, pushing its total state settlements to over $18 billion. Wow. And you know what? You know it's crazy. It's kind of like a drop in the bucket to a company like Meta. They're worth trillions. So paying $12 billion over 10 years. Mark Zuckerberg there is got that in his back pocket. Here's a rundown of some of the restrictions that they're calling on to put on social media.
2: In addition to paying over $17 billion U.S. over a decade, Meta will bring in changes to Instagram and Facebook for teen users in the U.S. Those include a 2-hour-per-day usage limit that can only be changed by a parent or guardian, a ban on cosmetic filters, a ban on like counts, and a night curfew to block feeds, stories, and reels.
0: Interesting. So you wonder if it'll work. You know, and as a parent, are you happy about this? Like, do things need to change so your kids aren't on the phone and hurting their mental health? You know, these filters and stuff, like, it's so funny. As adults, we know. We look at the picture of, you know, my profile picture on our website. Hey, you look like me. Who's that guy? Obviously, you've been brushed up. And that wasn't filter. It was just, you know, kind of brushed up. But there are filters on these things that can make you look totally cleaned up and not even the same person. It's crazy. So, I don't know. Parents, are you happy about that? You know, that governments are starting to push back on these social media sites for harming your kids. 519-792-2559. 717, let's find out what's happening on your drive-in now. AM 800 traffic, so far so good. Here's Megan DeLaurier.
4: In the county, construction is ongoing at the intersection of Maidstone Avenue and Talbot Street North in Essex. Meanwhile, in the city, there are alternating lane restrictions on the EC Road Expressway and County Road 22 between Lesperance Road and Lauzon Road in both east and westbound directions. This work is ongoing daily. Expect delays. The intersection of Goyou Street and Elliott Street East has lane restrictions for traffic signal installation work. This work will be ongoing daily until early September. Southbound on Olette Avenue has lane restrictions between Elliott Street and Erie Street. This work is ongoing between 6 a.m. and 6 p.m. until September 8th. The intersection of Tecumseh Road East and Jefferson Boulevard has lane restrictions, and there is still a full closure on Central Avenue from Ontario Street to Seminole Street.

0: That closure is in effect until mid-November. 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
1: All right, Megan, thanks very much. Gas prices this morning as you head out, if you got to fill up, gas prices sitting basically where they were yesterday for regular, 173.9, 219.9 for the D's. When we come back, we're going to talk with Paul McDonald. We are AM 800 news poll today has to do with the ongoing trade war and what you're doing up next.
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1: 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Paul McDonald, have you gone outside to check the weather in the last little bit?
10: I haven't been outside for a bit.
1: Too busy.
10: Yeah,
1: down at the news center.
10: Too much to do right now.
1: I got to go out, but they're saying increasing cloudiness today. We don't have a window here in the studio, so we're not able to tell. 27 or 81 tonight, down to 15 or 59 tomorrow. More clouds and 25 or 77. Right now we have 17 degrees. That is 63 Fahrenheit. We'll give you some more, Sugar, with some newsful of the day.
10: Well, there is some research out from Narrative Research. They're saying that the Buy Canadian movement is becoming entrenched in shopping habits as the trade tensions worsen. Consumers look for ways to support the local economy. The spokesperson for Narrative Research says polling has shown many shoppers are willing to pay more for Canadian products, a trend that is likely to gain some more momentum as this trade war intensifies. Now, the Retail Council of Canada, its president and CEO, Kim Furlong, says she anticipates retailers will increasingly seek to label products affected by tariffs so consumers can better understand prices. Our question to you this morning, are you more likely to buy Canadian due to the renewed trade war launched by the U.S.? You can let us know at am800cklw.com. Yesterday we asked if the Prime Minister should recall Parliament to talk more about this worsening trade war. We had more than 1,500 responses and 71% say recall the Parliament.
1: Okay. They say get him back in.
10: You know, I think since this has been going on for more than a year now, we have heard from people, callers, you know, to the radio station saying that they're making that effort to buy Canadian.
1: Yeah.
10: Not always easy, but as this thing worsens, you wonder if people will strictly go Canadian.
1: I think so. I know we have. And that O's Canada app that we've been talking about works very well because how much of it is Canadian? You know, you look at a product that has a Canadian flag on it. Okay, what made this Canadian? Mm-hmm. Is it manufactured here? Is it just packaged here? Did somebody just deliver it? Like, you know, what qualifies as Canadian? This O's Canada app does a really good job where you take your phone and you scan the barcode and it will tell you exactly kind of what exactly makes this Canadian. Or we'll give you other alternatives that may be even more Canadian. It works for the most part. It's worked very well for me so far.
10: And you can also search out, there's retailers out there, grocery stores, that make that effort to have more Canadian products.
1: If I was grocery stores, that would be part of my advertising campaign.
10: Sure.
1: We have the most Canadian products on our shelves than any other retailer, you know, in the grocery industry or something. Like, I don't know why they're not getting on that more and displays at the store and stuff, big Canadian flags everywhere.
10: Why not?
1: And all that. And, you know, do it all.
10: Separate displays right. That have only Canadian products.
1: You have
10: your
1: international sections. Why can't we have like a Canadian section in each aisle?
10: Right.
1: Or something to make it easy on people so we're not jumping through hoops trying to find the Canadian products. And yeah, would you spend a little more? I certainly will. And yeah, me being a fat wallet, if it's the difference of like, you know, 25, 50 cents or whatever, dollar, whatever, you know, minimal, I'll go the Canadian product.
10: Or maybe you just go without.
1: Or you go without.
10: Right?
1: Yeah, absolutely.
10: If an American product is there and it is cheaper, and you don't want to buy it, go without.
1: Yeah, there's also a story, maybe we'll get to it later on this morning, that people are jumping around more to different stores in order to do their grocery shopping, to go out of their way to buy Canadian goods and or find cheaper prices at different stores.
10: And anecdotally, I don't know this to be, you know, to be the absolute fact, but from what I understand from my wife and others who shop at Giant Tiger.
1: Yeah.
10: They do a great job of labeling
1: everything that's
10: Canadian.
1: That's where I got my Canada is not the 51st state shirt was the GT boutique.
10: The GT boutique.
1: Yeah.
10: Very good.
1: All right, good stuff.
10: When we
1: come back, have you ever ended up somewhere that you didn't plan on being? We're going to talk to a woman who accidentally, she's from Michigan, and accidentally found herself here in Windsor. All by mistake. We'll hear her story up next on AM 800.
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10: Seventeen degrees in Windsor, Essex. Increasing clouds for today. The high of 27, 81 Fahrenheit. I'm Paul McDonald, AM 800 News. 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Coming up, road construction impacting Essex businesses and a charity motorcycle ride for food banks set to roll. But first, Amherstburg has cut the ribbon on its $3 million waterfront festival plaza. The project on the former Duffy's Tavern property on Dalhousie Street includes shoreline stabilization, retaining walls, lighting, landscaping, and underground servicing. Director of Parks, Facilities, and Recreation Heidi Bierjean says accessibility was a priority during the design process.
25: We are so happy and proud to present the accessibility features within this park. We have a ramp that goes from street level all the way down and walkways that go all the way down from street level all the way to the waterfront.
10: Bierjean says the plaza expands King's Navy Yard Park and is intended to serve as a destination for festivals, community gatherings, and waterfront activities. The property was purchased by the town in 2017 with plans to transform the former commercial site into public waterfront parkland. Essex Mayor Sherry Bondi is urging residents to make an effort to visit businesses in the Maidstone Avenue Talbot Street North construction project. Some business owners in the area have reported a drop of 40% in sales since work began earlier this month. Bondi says the town is working on a promotional campaign with the Essex Center BIA.
26: The marketing plan hasn't been released yet, but we are looking to see, you know, how we can push businesses out there. You know, maybe there will be deals or specials or, you know, taglines like, you know, it's not that far. And in the meantime, you know, we're doing everything we can to get this construction project done as soon as possible.
10: The intersection is getting new turning lanes, upgraded traffic signals, water main and storm sewer replacements, along with new pedestrian and cycling infrastructure. Construction is expected to continue through the fall with most of the work done in November. A popular Canadian ice cream maker remains committed to absorbing higher U.S. tariff costs while searching out Canadian Canadian and other non-U.S. suppliers for its ingredients. Markdale-based Chapman's Ice Cream says by the middle of next year, it expects more than 70% of its American ingredients will be replaced. Chief Executive Officer Ashley Chapman says he expects costs to rise now that dairy is among those being tariffed.
0: It's probably going to happen, and am I worried about it? I'd say a little bit, but at the same time, we're going to do our absolute best to get through this, and we will absorb any costs we have from today throughout next year. We're just going to continue to do what we love to do and do everything in our power to support Canadian businesses and Canadians in general.
10: The company says it's committed to keeping prices unchanged through March 2028. AM 800 News Time is 7:33. More clouds for today with a high of 27. A new name for the Center for Problem Gambling and Digital Dependency at Hotel du Grace Healthcare. Hospital President and Chief Executive Officer Bill Mara says it's now the Ontario Center for Problem Gambling to reflect the program's recognized role as a provincial leader. Mara says 80 to 90% of referrals for the residential program come from outside Windsor Essex.
2: We thought it was a more fair representation. We are provincially funded through the Ministry of Health. We are a provincial problem gambling program. And I think it'll serve the community well and really educate people a little bit better around how this accurately reflects the role in a trusted capacity across the province.
10: Mara says the center sees the fallout daily from problem gambling, with clients presenting under very devastating circumstances and the impact that has on families financially and emotionally. A helping hand for food banks. The 18th annual charity ride on a mission for the mission goes this weekend in Windsor Essex. President Sean Father says the goal is to make sure people in need have food.
3: Things are getting tight, and rather than have to choose whether they're going to eat or pay their rent or mortgage, that's where our money goes, right, to the food bank, so that they can go get food, make sure they have enough food to eat.
10: The ride leaves from Tecumseh Sunday morning at 10:30 from Chuck's Roadhouse, with stops in Oldcastle, Essex, Kingsville, and then ending in Harrow. 150 riders last year helped to raise $40,000 for food banks. The AM 800 News Poll question, are you more likely to buy Canadian due to the escalating trade war launched by the U.S.? Let us know at AM800CKLW.com. Yesterday we asked if the Prime Minister should recall Parliament as the trade war with the U.S. deepens. Of more than 1,500 responses, 71% say yes. AM800 News Time is 7:35. Let's get a check of business now, brought to you by Horizons Group, where exceptional living begins. 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The federal government has tweaked its retaliatory tariffs on the U.S. following industry feedback.
4: Late Wednesday evening, Finance Canada issued a statement saying it had been receiving feedback from Canadian industries and is making some adjustments to the list of counter tariffs. Canada's response was spelled out on Tuesday, including doubling tariffs on American steel and aluminum products to 50% and imposing tariffs ranging from 15 to 50% on hundreds of other U.S. exports, including clothing and apparel, appliances, and dairy products. Now, Finance Canada says to protect against broader economic harm, seafood and fish products have been removed from the list, but no further details were released. Naira Ahmed, The Canadian Press.
12: The Green Lantern's oath is to protect people.
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10: 7:38, good morning, and welcome. Mornings, Mike and Meg here on AM 800. No Meg, getting ready for the big wedding this weekend. And let's look at the weather. Hopefully it's some nice weather on Saturday for her and for all your plans, including Tecumseh Corn Fest happening this weekend. 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All right, so it looks like a decent day. We're going to see clouds increase, though, as the morning goes on. 27 or 81 tonight, down to 15 or 59. And then tomorrow, clouds and 28 or 82. Saturday does look good still for Meg. Sunny and 26 or 79 for Meg and T-Bone. Right now, 17, 63 Fahrenheit.

0: Good morning. As we roll on this Thursday, yeah, getting closer to the weekend, sucker. And, well, let's talk about ending up in a place that you didn't expect to end up. Have you ever done that before, accidentally driven somewhere, and next thing you know, you're like, where am I? Where did I drive? I think it was common for a lot of us, or especially before GPS, but maybe even after. And sometimes you end up in another country. This is what happened to a woman from Kalamazoo, Michigan. She ended up, well, here basically, here in Windsor, Essex. Let's get the story. Lori Wilkes joining us now from beautiful Kalamazoo, Michigan. Good morning, Laura.
1: Good morning.
0: Okay, let's talk about how this happened. It happened, about 10 days ago, and you're just driving along. You ended up, and we're on the Gordie Howe Bridge?
1: Yeah, unfortunately. My family had just left a Tigers game, and we just wanted to go take a look at the new bridge. And my husband was actually driving, and so he just popped Gordie Howe Bridge into the GPS. And, you know, as we're driving, we exit off the highway onto another exit. And after a couple of minutes, I kind of started looking around and noticing that it was all brand new road, brand new everything. And then, you know, I got to thinking, wait a minute, are we like about to go on the bridge? Is this part of the bridge and we're going on the bridge and not just going to go see the bridge? So we quickly realized that, yep, we were technically on the bridge and there are no exits. There are no turnarounds.
0: No, once you're on, right?
1: Yep, to go to Canada, and yep, so that is what happened, and
0: Oh my God, okay, so you accidentally just, you know, got on the entranceway, got on the bridge, and you're right, there's no turning back at that point, or you're going to look really weird,
1: no.
0: And you're actually terrified of bridges.
1: Yes, very terrified of bridges. Usually we take the tunnel to Canada, and even when we go over the Mackinac Bridge, you know, it's me covering my face with a pillow and not looking, because it just so... As we were driving across, on top of freaking out about, you know, about to enter a country with, you know, no proper documentation, we are also on a bridge over water. So it was just double, you know, terrifying and,
0: Okay, so I guess, like, there was no other choice but what, just to keep driving towards Canada?
1: Yep, unless we did a U-turn on the bridge, but we were afraid that would look suspicious that, why is a car suddenly U-turning on the bridge? Because, again, there are no exits. And the crazy part is that when you get off on the exit for the bridge, there is no sign saying bridge exit only. Like, it just looks like a regular exit that's going to take you towards that way. But then once you're on it, you're on it. And, like, it turns and curves to where you can't tell, like, until after a few curves and turns, that there is the bridge. This is the bridge. So it was... Oh, it was very embarrassing.
0: Okay, so you ended up, like, I would assume, like, at the booths, the customs booths, and what did you say? How did that interaction go?
1: Oh, so, you know, the whole time, you know, we're driving across, and people, you know, because it was six of us that had gone, and they were laughing, thinking, oh, you know, they're just going to turn us around. They're just going to, like, have us just turn around. It'll be fine. No big deal. Oh, it was a big deal. You know, when we pulled up there, we tried to explain the story, and the customs guy was just, he was not having it. And my sister was trying, she was in the back, but we had to roll all of our windows down. And when he asked us, like, so did you mean to come to Canada? You know, we originally said no, but my sister was in the back trying to make, you know, light of the situation, saying, well, you know, maybe one day, you know, like, I mean, I'd love to be here. So then he was confused, saying, wait, so did you mean to come? And she's like, no, I'm just joking. And he was, like, dead serious and said, ma'am, this is not the time to joke.
0: Wow.
1: And at that point, we were all like, holy tickles.
0: Let's have a little fun here. The tensions between our two countries are big enough right now. Can we just have a little fun with this accidental crossing? So yeah. then what happened after that?
1: He went through his whole list of questions, asking us, you know, about weapons, any any fruits, anything. And so once he realized that, and, you know, we handed over our IDs, once he, you know, could really tell that it was a genuine mistake, then he let his guard down, which, you know, I understood. You never know what people's intentions are when, you know, they're coming up, and especially when they don't have the proper documentation. So, you know, and then he actually told us that the car, two cars in front of us, had actually done the exact same thing.
0: Oh, no way.
1: And so that kind of even put us more at ease. Well, and then we're thinking, okay, he's just going to have us turn around and Nope. Then we had to go into immigration get our car searched. And that was, just watching them, search our car. They went through everything, like my makeup bag, everything.
0: Oh, my God. I'm shocked by this.
1: To be sure. No. And then, so then we had to go into the, immigration building and the little building there, and talk to immigration. And, they did like our background checks and all of that. And it was kind of funny because when we first walked in, the two guys who had done it two cars before us were in there and had actually asked somebody, oh, did you accidentally end up here too? And then as we were waiting, the whole process was an hour. It was crazy. But we watched two other groups of people do the exact same thing. So, one of the, I don't know if they're Border Patrol, but searching our car actually told my mom that this happens over 20 times a day.
0: Well, then they gotta do something, Laura, to improve the signage on the U.S. side. And I'm wondering if it's happening the other way around as well with Canadians ending up in the U.S. by mistake.
1: Well, that's exactly it. I'm like, yeah, something needs to be done because, either we're not smart enough or.
0: Now, the funny part is, Laura, I want to talk about this. Laura Wilkes from Kalamazoo, because we got to go. But it was your mom's 70th birthday. And this is such a mom thing. I can picture my mom, and I think we can picture all moms freaking out about the bananas that she had.
1: Yes. Well, because they had, asked in the line of questions, do you have any foods and especially fruits and veggies? And, we said no. And then, we get over, we go to get out of the car, we get out of her. No, we were in the car still. And my mom's like, oh my gosh, I have a banana in my bag. And we were like, mom, it's fine. She's like, wait, no, I have two bananas. And so she started worrying that we're going to get detained because she didn't clear her bananas. So
0: funny.
1: It was a great time. So definitely a weekend we will never forget.
0: I guess so. And your mom's 70th. Did the Tigers at least win that night too? Or that day?
1: No, it was a close one, but they lost by one. So, but it was a good game.
0: Yeah. Okay. Well, Laura, listen, thanks so much. We hope everybody comes back and on purpose comes over to see us here in Windsor one day.
1: Absolutely.
0: And how is the bridge? Even though you're scared of bridges, did you feel better knowing it's a new one, or did that make you feel worse? Is it tested properly? Is everything fine?
1: On the way back, I did keep my eyes open. And I actually took a couple pictures. It was very smooth. It was beautiful. But again, I just wanted to see it and not actually be on it. It's a great bridge. I highly recommend it if you're going to Canada.
0: Okay. What a great story, Laura. Thank you so much. That is Laura Wilkes. She is from Kalamazoo, Michigan. Her and her family, sounds like her sister, her mom, her husband, all ended up here on the Canadian side of the Gordie Howe Bridge, all by mistake. I'm surprised at the fact that they got the full treatment though from Homeland Security or Border Security, whatever we call it, Canada Customs.
2: Especially because it's happening so much.
0: Right.
2: I know myself as I crossed back over, it was a little. It's like okay, like no, this is the bridge. I'm going to the bridge. So you'd think they'd be a little bit easier.
0: Yeah. I would think that's somewhat disappointing. I know they're doing their job. They have a job to do. But if you see a 70-year-old woman with probably two people in their 40s and whatever was in the car, I don't know. Are we wasting our time searching people like this while other people need to be searched more thoroughly?
2: It's all that fentanyl coming across the border. That's the issue.
0: That 0.01%. Yeah, we got to keep track of that. Laura, thanks so much for telling your story. And has anybody else that ever happened to anybody else where you found yourself in a place where you did not intend to be there whatsoever, and all of a sudden you're like, where am I? 519-792-2559. 748. Let's find out what's happening on the roads now as we check AM 800 traffic. Here's Megan DeLaurier.
3: In the city starting today, the right turn lane of southbound Olette Avenue will have lane restrictions at Wyandotte Street for lane maintenance work. This work will be ongoing for today and tomorrow. Intersection Road is closed east of Banwell Road to all traffic for road reconstruction until tomorrow. College Avenue is fully closed between Huron Church Road and Brock Street. Dominion Boulevard has lane restrictions in both directions between Northwood Street and Grand Maris Road West. The intersection of Droulard Road and Wyandotte Street East is fully closed for Via Rail bridge work. This closure is in place until late October. And Huron Church Road has lane restrictions between Malden Road and the East Hero Expressway. Expect delays in that area. Meanwhile, in the county, County Road 12 is closed between County Road 11 and County Road 15 in Essex. From the AM 800 Traffic Center, I'm Megan Delorier.
0: All right, let's go to the phone. Sue has a story for us about a very similar thing about going onto the Gordie Howe Bridge, but towards the U.S., Sue?
4: Yes. Yes, I was going down EC Road, Mike, and I wanted to go on Ojibwe Parkway. But then when the bridge was being built, you could go and you could turn left and da-da-da. So my brother said, take this exit. And I said, no. I said, you could turn right by the bridge. Well, there's no sign on EC Road that says last exit before Gordie Howe Bridge. And we ended up at Custa, like, to pay the toll.
0: Right.
4: And I said, now, wait a minute. I said, I got a story. And I told him, he said, okay, there is a way that you can get back on Ojibwe after you enter the bridge, but you have to, there's a gate and blah, blah, blah. But he said, you have to pay the toll.
0: Oh, my God.
4: It costs us $8 and some odd cents to make a turnaround. He said, go to these, where these orange barrels are. There's a gate. Talk to the intercom, and they'll put you back on Ojibwe Parkway. They do not have a sign on EC Row that says last exit before Gordie Howe.
0: Yeah, they need that, Sue. They need that. Now, Rob Hindy from our news center says there are signs, last exit, or you know, you're about to enter the United States, or you're about to enter Canada, or whatever it is. Let me get Rob down here and explain what he's seeing in his investigative reporting down at the Gordie Howe Bridge. We'll come back with that. And more as we roll on this Thursday. Good morning, everyone. Up and at 'em. Let's go. 7:51.
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0: 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And today it's going to be cloudy this morning and a high of 27 or 81, 15 or 59 tonight, and then tomorrow 25 or 77. Heads up, though, because starting on Monday, we're getting back into the 30s. They're saying 31. That's about 88 on Monday, 31 on Tuesday. Oh, I thought we were done with that. Right now it's 17. That is 63 Fahrenheit.
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0: All right, let's get to the birthdays. Who's celebrating today? We have Vicky Winus, and we have Lynn Gogober, Charlotte Sidney Grenache. Happy birthday to you. Denise Orsi is 70. Rosalie Fields, the big 7. Mickey Mantle's number. We got Stan Belikowski, who is 91. Brandon Mahalo is 31. Brittany Fiteau is 34. We got Amanda Balgeron, 35. Big D Dylan Murphy is 45. Sadie Susie is a new baby girl. Aw, just born nicely out of the wrapper. How about that? Nice. And Alan Walker is 68 as far as anniversaries. We have Aaron and Rose Thompson, 40 years. Also Rose's birthday. That's nice. Very big day. Tracy and Phil Blasco are celebrating 32. We got Dave and Teresa Malosh, 43. Ivan and Nicole Pelletic are 21. Derek Alice Gibb, 21. Richard and Carol Martin, 60 years. How about this? Edmund and Betty Malosh, belated anniversary for 70. But we got one more. The number one ranked anniversary on the charts this morning is Ralph and Mildred. That sounds like a couple that's been married a long time. Old Ralph and Mildred down the street. The Sandsteads. They've been married 71 years. Really? Old Ralphie and Mildred, 71 years? Yeah, 71 years. You couldn't get better names for people married 71 years than Ralph and Mildred. That's right out of Central Casting. But congratulations to you guys. Happy anniversary. Happy birthday. And enjoy your day. 7:56 here on AM 800. Everybody is saying on the text board, as we just talked to a very lovely woman, Laura Wilkes from Kalamazoo, who ended up mistakenly in Canada after getting on the Gordie Howe Bridge to go check it out, that there are signs. One texter saying there is a sign, a big one. It's yellow. It says last exit before the Gordie Howe Bridge. But Laura was telling us that this is happening many, many times. Our last caller, Sue, as well, happened to her. They're saying it's happening like 20 times a day. So is it user error or are the signs not prominent enough? Another texter, 100%, there are signs that say last exit, Ojibwe Parkway. Jenny B. from the block saying there are definitely signs on the expressway. Another texter, there are signs, people just don't pay attention. I don't know. I guess I'll have to go and check it out myself today and drive by. Red Wing Adams says, hey, Mike, there are signs clearly stating last exit before USA on EC Row and 401 signs for Ojibwe Parkway exit. It's in yellow at the top of the sign and it's large. There were also digital signs a few weeks ago to go with it. Okay, well, I don't know. People are still getting on the bridge by mistake, apparently, going both directions. We got news coming up next, and then when we come back after that, we are going to talk more about the trade war. There's a new AI song on the trade war anthem, very Gordon Lightfoot-ish, and Donald Trump, he admitted that he does need something from us. I thought you didn't. He said yesterday himself, we do need this. What is it? That's next.
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27: 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And that's what I did. I loved them and loved them and suffered with them. And when they're hurting, they call me. That's the biggest gift I got, which is from being a prisoner to being a loving father, which is what I always wanted.
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0: Seventeen degrees in Windsor Essex, sunny with increasing clouds for today, the high of 27, 81 Fahrenheit. I'm Paul McDonald, AM 800 News. This report is brought to you by Provincial Chrysler, the city's only full-line Stellantis dealer, 1001 Provincial Road, Windsor. Coming up, Essex businesses struggle amid ongoing road construction and a ribbon cutting in Amherstburg. But first, a popular Canadian ice cream maker is shifting away from American ingredients amid the ongoing trade war. Markdale-based Chapman says more than 70% of its American ingredients are expected to be replaced by mid-2027 without increasing costs for Canadian customers. Chief Executive Officer Ashley Chapman says the company started making changes as soon as the first round of U.S. tariffs were announced.
29: We knew that there was going to be something else in the future. And everything with a business like ours, of our size, with the quantities that we're talking about for our ingredients, everything like this takes a lot of time to get it right. So we started right then, and we've had incredible success.
0: The company says it will continue using 100% Canadian dairy and maintain what it calls a living wage for employees. Chapman says the company will continue to hold their prices steady and is continuing to find Canadian and other non-U.S. suppliers for ingredients for their 280 ice cream treats. Canada supplies the United States with several products that Americans find difficult to replace, despite President Donald Trump's claim that the U.S. does not need Canada. Canadian oil accounts for 63% of American crude imports, and most Canadian natural gas exports also go to the United States. Canada also supplies more than half of the aluminum used in the United States, and Saskatchewan provides more than 86% of American potash imports. Canada is also the largest supplier of uranium to the United States, and Canadian provinces exports
1: export billions of dollars worth of electricity to American customers every year. Businesses near the Maidstone Avenue Talbot Street North construction project in Essex say sales are down by 40% since work began earlier this month. Mayor Sherry Bondi is urging residents to visit the businesses, which remain accessible and open during construction. Bondi says work includes new turning lanes, upgraded traffic signals, water main and storm sewer replacements, and new pedestrian and cycling infrastructure.
2: This intersection did not have proper turning lanes. So, you know, we will be able to get people through smoother and faster, and it'll be an actual, you know, engineered intersection that is bigger.
1: Bondi says the town is working with the Essex Center BIA on a promotional campaign to help businesses impacted by construction. Work is expected to continue through the fall, with much of it done in November. AM 800 News Time is 8:03. Sunny with increasing clouds today, a high of 27. A ribbon cutting in Amherstburg. The town has officially opened its $3 million Waterfront Festival Plaza. Located on the former Duffy's Tavern property on Dalhousie Street, the project includes shoreline stabilization, retaining walls, lighting, landscaping, underground servicing, and accessible pathways. Director of Parks, Facilities, and Recreation Heidi Bierjean says the plaza's first test will come during this fall's Uncommon Festival.
3: That'll be our first trial run to have a lot of different vendors down here. There'll be food booths, there'll be, you know, special events, face painting, all the things that go with our awesome Uncommon Fest, and this will be an expansion into this grounds here.
1: The town purchased the property in 2017 with plans to transform the commercial site into public waterfront parkland. From the International File this morning, the number of people missing in Nepal has increased after catastrophic floods swept people away caused by glacial collapse. More than 1,300 people are missing in Nepal and Tibet, and the death toll from the country's flash floods has risen to 165. Back at home, five food banks will benefit from money raised during a charity motorcycle ride in Windsor, Essex this weekend. On a Mission for the Mission goes Sunday from Tecumseh with stops in Oldcastle, Essex, Kingsville, and finishing in Harrow. President Sean Fathers says this is the 18th annual charity ride.
4: I think every year it kind of gets a little bigger for importance-wise because, unfortunately, more and more people are looking for the food banks for food. So it is becoming more important.
1: More than 150 riders took part last year, raising about $40,000 for local food banks. The AM 800 News Poll question, are you more likely to buy Canadian due to the escalating trade war launched by the U.S.? Let us know at AM800CKLW.com. Yesterday, we asked if the Prime Minister should recall Parliament as the trade war with the U.S. deepens. Of more than 1,500 responses, 71% say yes. AM 800 News Time is 8:06. Let's update the markets now, brought to you by Gus Revenberg GMC, a member of the Revenberg Automotive family, Tecumseh Road East at Forest Glade Drive.
6: A Street slipped lower at close on Wednesday, while Wall Street experienced a similar down day. Toronto's S&P TSX lost 144 points, closing at 36,814. In New York, the Dow Jones Industrial Average also shed 114 points, while the Nasdaq slipped 21. Asian markets were mostly in the red this morning, with Japan's Nikkei finishing down 130 points. The Hang Seng in Hong Kong, it closed down as well, 87 points. Canadian businesses continue to weather U.S. President Donald Trump's latest duties, while at the same time awaiting the planned reprisal from Ottawa to take effect. Late Wednesday evening, Finance Canada issued a statement saying it had been receiving feedback from Canadian industries and making some adjustments to its list of counter tariffs. In this case, the statement said that to protect against broader economic harm, seafood and fish products had been removed from the list. And Finance Minister François-Philippe Champagne is set to meet with his Indian counterpart in Toronto today. As for the loonie, it's trading at 72.02 cents U.S. From the Canadian Press Business Desk, I'm Rob Westgate.
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0: 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You want to save some cash and get signed up, because there's only limited spots until September 15th. 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Call 519-972-5440. The weather today, we're going to see some clouds over the next couple days, and the clouds will increase early this morning. 27 or 81 today, 15 or 59 tonight, and then tomorrow more clouds in the forecast, and 25 or 77. Right now, though, we got some sunshine, according to this. 20, 68 Fahrenheit.

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1: I love that new AI song that's trending on social media. Producer Steve found that one, and you said the video's awesome too.
2: Yeah, it's neat. It's a lot of Canadiana kind of forming up for a trade war.
1: Right. It's like what's in my mind for our gateway to Canada. First exit off the Gordie Howe Bridge with giant beavers and mounties and...
2: And lots of signs.
1: Lots of signs, I guess. Yeah, if you're just joining us, we've been inundated with talk about getting on the bridge by mistake. Happening both ways, apparently. Sue called in earlier and said, yeah, it happened to me, and they're saying it's happening like 20 times a day. We talked to a nice lady from Kalamazoo, Michigan, who said it happened to her and her family, and Canadian Customs says, yeah, it's happening. But everybody's telling us there is signs. P1 Wendell says another distracted driving problem. But it does get confusing because not, you know, there's signs. I get this. I know everybody's like, oh, there's signs everywhere. Even though there's signs, when you're going into an area and it's changed, right? It looks different. The lanes are different and you're not used to that. Sometimes you're getting in a lane that you think may be right. That you're going to Ojibwe Parkway, you're going over to Sandwich Street, and you end up maybe in the right lane that's taking you to the Gordie Howe Bridge. I get how that can happen. It's happened to me before. And then you panic. And then you're like, oh my God, what lane should I be in? But everybody says there are signs clearly marked. So I guess if you're driving in that area, pay attention, look at the signs, and everybody's, yeah, just inundating the text board with signs. Rusty in Amherstburg says, and this has been talked about many times before, the reverse customs idea would be the best way so you don't actually get on the bridge until you go through customs. I always thought that made a lot of sense, especially in a world where we're, you know, especially after 9/11 worried about terrorism, that you can just fly onto the bridge or go into the tunnel or whatever it might be and do whatever you want. Like, shouldn't you be somehow scanned or checked before getting on an international bridge? I don't know why they don't do it. There must be a reason that is beyond my knowledge, but that does make sense. All right, 8:12. Let's continue to talk about the trade war this morning. As thought this was interesting because, you know, Donald Trump, he's really a mess and all over the map all the time about what he's saying on social media, what he's spouting off to the media. And he's always, we don't need Canada, they need us, right? That's his long-running claim, and he repeats that all the time. Yet, Trump has imposed a 50% tariff on Canadian aluminum while acknowledging this week the United States badly needs the metal. He said, quote, this country desperately needs aluminum. We don't have it. We get all of it, for the most part, from Canada. We need it badly. I don't know if he should have said that. Like, I'm glad he did. But, like, okay, well, you need our aluminum. So, I don't know. Why are you tariffing that? And then we're putting the counter tariffs on that. And I don't know. That seems strange. I did see, though, we were talking about this last night at home, Kelly and I, the pronunciations of aluminum. How we pronounce it different here in North America than they do in Great Britain. I'm thinking of changing. I don't know. What do you think, Steve?

0: I don't know.
1: Trump says he needs our aluminium. Trump needs our aluminum. Like, aluminium does sound very British and proper to me. So I don't know if we should all go the British way. I mean, most of our language comes from the British version of English, you know, just like we use this.
2: So I've warmed in the microwave.
1: The microwave. Aluminium. That is aluminium.
0: Now you're making up your own.
1: Now I've got my own. This is the Essex County one.
2: So I've warmed in the microwave.
1: So I don't know. It does sound elite to me, though. And I like to hang with the elite, as you know. Okay, so that's the latest there. And then there was a bit of a gaffe yesterday at a media conference. This will be one of those viral moments of the year. This was in Vaughan, Ontario yesterday. Ford was announcing, Doug Ford, a $700 million project, housing infrastructure. And then, of course, he takes the questions from the media, the scrum, and it doesn't necessarily have to be about this funding infrastructure project. It could be about anything. And Howard Lutnick is the guy that has been said that he came in at the last minute into the negotiations last week and really messed things up. And, you know, he said spread so much false information about our country and trade between our country before. And he's one of Trump's boys. But a journalist actually called Howard Lutnick by the wrong name, a little bit of a slipperoo asking the question. Here it was.
3: Yesterday in your interviews about your confidence that a deal can be reached, but today you were talking about the problems that people like Howard Lutnick and other members of the...
1: So she called him Howard Nutlick. When it's Lutnick, I guarantee that journalist was not trying to do that, but probably in her private conversations with other friends or journalists and family, that's what they call him.
3: Howard Nutlick.
1: Yeah. What was that? Who were you talking about?
3: Howard Nutlick.
1: I kind of like it. I think it might stick. And he is the gentleman that met with the Maroons, as reported by the New York Times, who got the $1 million donation from the Maroons that you know, all messed up the Gordie Howe Bridge opening and delayed that even further. His name?
3: Howard Nutlick.
1: Yeah, that guy. So I think it seems appropriate to me. So whoever that journalist was, good slip. Good slip.
3: Howard Nutlick.
1: 6:17 here on, I think Meg was here today for that. 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Here is Megan DeLaurier.
4: In the county, construction is ongoing at the intersection of Maidstone Avenue and Talbot Street North in Essex. Meanwhile, in the city, there are alternating lane restrictions on the East Zero Expressway and County Road 22 between Lesperance Road and Lauzon Road in both east and westbound directions. This work is ongoing daily. Expect delays. The intersection of Goyou Street and Elliott Street East has lane restrictions for traffic signal installation work. This work will be ongoing daily until early September. Southbound Olette Avenue has lane restrictions between Elliott Street and Erie Street. This work is ongoing between 6 a.m. and 6 p.m. until September 8th. The intersection of Tecumseh Road East and Jefferson Boulevard has lane restrictions, and there is still a full closure on Central Avenue from Ontario Street to Seminole Street. That closure is in effect until mid-November. From the AM 800 Traffic Center, I'm Megan DeLaurier.
1: All right, Megan, thanks very much. 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We haven't had a big change from yesterday. Let's see. Where did you go? Where did you go? 173.9 for regular, 219.9 for diesel. Some people saying, though, at some of the prices they're seeing, around Windsor Essex, even far cheaper than that. So if you do see it cheaper, you might want to, fill her up, pull over and, fill her up. When we come back, we are going to be honored to speak with a gentleman.
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15: 822 AM 800. Let's take a look at what's happening with the weather for today. And it's going to be a warm day again. But cloudy, it looks like, as the morning goes on. 27, 81, 15, or 59 tonight.
16: I can report there is sunshine. Looked out the back door, lots of it.
15: A high sky?
16: Very much so.
15: Yeah, okay. Well, that's good. They're saying the clouds are going to increase, though, early this morning.
16: Okay.
15: And clouds again tomorrow, 25 or 77. But, Paul, get that pool ready, because Monday they're saying 31 or 88.
16: Ooh, yeah.
15: Oh, a little taste of summer. Nom, nom, nom, nom, nom. There you go.
16: September swimming. Here we come.
15: That's it. Bring it on. 20, 68 Fahrenheit.

0: They're at Little Caesars Arena last night.
1: Oh, yeah.
0: First of two shows. They'll be back on Friday.
1: Yes, indeed. Fresh off their, what did they do? Three or four shows in Toronto a couple of weeks ago.
0: Yeah, still going strong.
1: Oh, yeah.
0: Nothing like
1: with their new drummer.
0: Canadian rock.
2: Batting down the hatches.
0: You know, so that's a good stuff.
1: One of my all-time favorite bands.
0: Yeah, Rush?
1: Yep. We were living in the States. We were back in the States when my brother bought the 2112 album, which came out, I think it was 76. And from there on, we were hooked.
0: Awesome.
1: Yeah.
0: Awesome. Well, good stuff. Yeah, if you're at the show last night, let us know. 519-792-2559. If you're going on Friday, enjoy. Paul McDonald is here now, and wearing your Dodgers blue, and the Dodgers will be in town this weekend.
1: They're coming in for three. Tarek Skubal, the former Tiger, on the mound Friday night.
0: Boos or cheers for Skubal on Friday night.
1: I don't know. This Dodger team is frustrating me right now. The starting pitching's coming around, but the bullpen's a mess. The offense just is not clicking right now. It's been that way for
0: better
1: than a month or so.
0: I feel so bad for Dodgers and Dodger fans.
1: I am not looking for any sympathy for the back-to-back World Series champions. But I just think three in a row is going to be tough to do. Tough to get out of the National League.
0: Yep.
1: Brewers are better. Braves are better.
0: National League is strong.
1: Phillies. Yeah.
0: Okay. All right.
1: We'll see.
0: Hey, we're getting into one of the best times of the year with baseball playoffs. NFL will start, college football. I know Sinclair College Saints, they played football in a blowout win last weekend. The Lancers, we're going to talk to Bob Belichico in a few minutes from CTV Windsor. He'll tell us about the Lancers opening their season and the Spitfires going to camp.
1: Yes. Camp is, it's firing up. And
0: it's all coming together.
1: Yeah, 3 days of camp. A lot of the scrimmages will be in practice open to the public free of charge. And then I believe it's just next week where they'll start the preseason schedule. So, yeah, Spitfire hockey. The calendar is changing. The seasons are changing.
0: Right.
1: When hockey starts, the camps start to open.
0: We got to get our good friend Matt Derry from the Locked On Lions podcast, who will be joining us again this year to preview Lions games. Get him to a Spitfire game this year at the
1: WFGU Center. I think that's a good idea. Yeah.
0: He did text me this morning. He said, ask Paul McDonald if you are going to go together to the Lions-Bills game on September 17th in Orchard Park.
1: Well, if we start now, I think we can get the financing in order. Because the ticket prices that I've seen are ridiculous.
0: Is this going to be the first official game of the new stadium?
1: Yes, this is the first regular season game. Will be the Thursday night Lions and Bills on Thursday night football. Yeah, last I saw a pair of tickets, U.S. were going for $1,600.
0: Oh, wow.
1: Yeah.
0: All right.
1: I'm sorry.
0: That's over your pay grade?
1: Yeah.
0: Okay.
1: Stay home. I need Matt, though, to maybe, with his financial acumen.
0: Yeah, that's
1: maybe,
0: true. Yeah.
1: You know, to negotiate my next contract here, at Bell Media.
0: Okay. Well, we'll see.
1: And we'll work in something into the contract about Bill's tickets and.
0: Okay. Sounds good to me. But you gotta get to work to pay for just the cable bill to watch football.
1: Right. Yes.
0: So you're gonna do the news up next. Major waterfront transformation officially open now. In Amherstburg, and Bob Belichico is going to tell us more about the Spits camp opening and the Lancers football season this weekend up next.
3: 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Mariska Hargitay hosts the award show that could see history in the making. The Emmys, live Monday, September 14th on CTV and Crave.
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1: -20 degrees in Windsor, Essex. Lots of sunshine this morning with increasing cloud today. A high of 27, 81 Fahrenheit. I'm Paul McDonald, AM 800 News. This report is brought to you by St. Clair College in Windsor and Chatham, the home of Saints Nation. Coming up, a Canadian ice cream maker says no to American ingredients, and Canada's run at the Little League World Series comes to an end. But first, Essex Mayor Sherry Bondi says businesses near the Maidstone Avenue and Talbot Street North construction project are seeing a sharp drop in sales. The intersection and several approaches remain closed with detours in place, but businesses are open and accessible to customers. Bondi says several owners have reached out to her since work began earlier this month.
12: They're saying that sales are down 40%. Some of them are looking at changes to staffing schedules. And, you know, it's just one thing after another for businesses.
1: Bondi is urging residents to make an effort to visit businesses in the construction zone, even if detours add a few minutes to their trip. Improvements to the intersection include new turning lanes, upgraded traffic signals, water main and storm sewer replacements, along with new pedestrian and cycling infrastructure. Construction is expected to continue through the fall, with most of the work done in February. Amid the deepening trade war between Canada and the U.S., Canadian ice cream maker Chapman's expects to replace more than 70% of its American ingredients by the middle of next year. The company's chief executive officer, Ashley Chapman, says the trade dispute has encouraged Canadian manufacturers to look at opportunities not considered in the past.
13: Companies that would have turned us down for a request to make something are suddenly like, you know what? I think we're going to look into this, and I think a lot of businesses have been surprised at the efficiencies and the synergies we can get by approaching open-minded Canadian companies to take on and reshore production of certain things from the United States. So it's been great.
1: Chapman says the company began making changes when the first tariffs were announced more than a year ago. He says Chapman's will continue using 100% Canadian dairy and whole prices steady for consumers as it finds Canadian and other non-U.S. suppliers for ingredients for its 280 frozen treats. Meantime, U.S. Trade Representative Jameson Greer is disputing Prime Minister Mark Carney's account of why Canada-U.S. trade talks collapsed. Greer told CBC News the U.S. did not make last-minute demands, despite reports that Commerce Secretary Howard Lutnick intervened in the negotiations. Carney says the deal became untenable after U.S. negotiators sought limits on Canada's other trade agreements and protections for language and culture, something Greer says is far beyond what was discussed. The dispute has escalated, with Canada raising tariffs on American steel and aluminum to 50% and imposing new duties on other U.S. goods. AM 800 News Time is 8:34, sunny with increasing clouds today, a high of 27. Amherstburg's new $3 million Waterfront Festival Plaza is officially open. A ribbon-cutting ceremony was held Wednesday on the former Duffy's Tavern property on Dalhousie Street, marking completion of the first phase of the waterfront redevelopment project. Director of Parks, Facilities, and Recreation, Heidi Bierjean, says electrical, drainage, and other infrastructure have been installed to support planned additions in the years ahead.
11: There's been a lot of excitement about, wanting to develop a future marina here, as well as the amphitheater. So as council approves the various phases and as funding becomes available, we'll build the site out.
1: Bierjean says accessibility features include a ramp and walkways that go from street level to the waterfront. The site expands King's Navy Yard Park and is intended to serve as a destination for festivals, community gatherings, and waterfront activities. A name change for the Center for Problem Gambling and Digital Dependency at Hotel Du Grace Healthcare. Hospital President and Chief Executive Officer Bill Mara says it's now the Ontario Center for Problem Gambling.
14: It really does reflect more the program's recognized role as a provincial leader. We are the only program of its type when you look at both the inpatient, the bedded component, the residential component, and the outpatient services. We're the only program of its type in all of Ontario.
1: Mara says 80 to 90% of referrals for the residential program come from outside Windsor Essex. Scientists say a deadly flash flood in Nepal Wednesday was likely caused by a glacier chunk breaking off and temporarily damming a river. This may have led to a surge of water downstream, killing at least 353 people and leaving over 1,300 missing. The U.S. Geological Survey reported a magnitude 5.2 glacier collapse, causing catastrophic debris flow. Back at home, Canada's improbable run at the Little League World Series has come to an end. Japan eliminated Canada from the youth baseball tournament with a 7-3 victory. Canada's rep team from Little Mountain in Vancouver was a win away from the tournament's quarterfinals. It's the deepest Canada has gone at the tournament since 2017. The AMA Hedberg News poll question, are you more likely to buy Canadian due to the escalating trade war launched by the U.S.? Let us know at AM800CKLW.com. Yesterday, we asked if the Prime Minister should recall Parliament as the trade war with the U.S. deepens. Of more than 1,500 responses, 71% say yes. AM800 News Time is 8:37. 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A lawyer involved in the case that resulted in the United States Supreme Court striking down President Trump's favorite tariff tool says chances are quite high that the latest duties on Canada will land in court. Canadian press reporter Kelly Malone has more.
15: George Mason University law professor Ilya Soman says there are many industry groups and states that will see damage from the escalating trade war with Canada. Trump used Section 338 of the Tariff Act of 1930 to slap 50% tariffs on an array of Canadian goods after trade negotiations crumbled. Soman says the statute is actually defunct because it was superseded by other laws.
1: U.S. officials say the measure is a response to provincial bans on U.S. liquor, Canada's supply-managed dairy system, and quotas on certain U.S. vehicles. And that's business on AM 800.
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Well, good morning. Here we go. Forecast time from the AM 800 Weather Center. And a little sunshine out there. That's okay. Clouds are going to roll in, though. 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So the clouds will increase today. It is going to be a warm day, though. 27 or 81, down to 15 or 59 tonight. And then tomorrow, clouds and 25 or 77. Right now, it is 20, 68 Fahrenheit.

0: love when Bob Ilichico comes on from CTV Windsor to talk about his sports wrap that you can see on Wednesdays on CTV Windsor News at 6. But even more impressive, his musical knowledge from the 80s. Good morning, Bob.
1: 80s throwback, Mike. Got to do it.
0: Howard Jones?
1: Trump and everybody, you know, how he's driving everybody nuts. I thought, let's throw a little brightness into the day.
0: You do. With some Howard Jones better, this right? morning, not to be confused with Howard Johnson, the former Mets and Tigers third baseman.
1: Yeah. Yes, of course. But, yeah, hopefully things get better.
0: Yeah, for the Tigers. Yeah, it has not been good times for the Tigers over the last, 12, 15 days.
1: Yeah, I think I've jumped off that bandwagon. I'm now a Blue Jays fan, and hopefully they can turn it around, too.
0: That would be nice. That would be nice. Okay, we got some teams, though, that are just getting started, and we have a lot of hope for them. The hope always huge in training camp, and that includes the Spits that are opening camp today.
1: Yeah, so today is the first day the players get together at WFCU Center. They're going to go through their physicals, obviously, and then later on, I can't believe they're on the ice already. Usually it's, I thought it was the next day, but they're on the ice tonight at 6 and 7:30, Team Blue, Team Red, Team White, and Team Gold over at the main bowl. So they're doing that. Then they got practice tomorrow morning at 9, and then, the teams get at it again, their squad, and then Saturday is their team. How does that work? They have their Team White against Team Blue game at 5:10. So, and then believe it or not, exhibition game already. So I'm hanging out with Coach yesterday, Greg Walters, and we're chatting and, you know, saying goodbye. And he's like, yeah, see you Sunday. I go, Sunday? He goes, yeah, we have a game. I go, come on, who are you playing? He goes, the Sioux.
0: What? So already?
1: Yeah, that's what I said. So apparently there's a game on Sunday at the WSCU Center at 4:00 against the Sioux.
0: Wow. All right. Greyhound Spitfires preseason action. No place for a nervous person.
1: No way. 64 players today. I'm sure that'll get whittled down before Sunday's game.
0: Okay. All right. Good stuff. The other topic I wanted to talk about, we talked to them earlier this week about Windsor Lawn Bowling, and they were hosting the national championships here at Jackson Park. And did you have a chance to talk to them and try it out?
1: No, I haven't tried it.
0: You gotta try. I just want to go and look at the lawn.
1: It's funny you say that. We were just talking about you and Meg yesterday. So Don Caswell wants to get you guys there. And I said, you should get them to do a remote from there. Teach them how to play, you know, get your YouTube setup going and just see how easy of a game it is. Not.
0: Yeah, right. Okay. But like, you know, when we have, Bob, these local tournaments that are coming in, national championships in whatever sport, it could be lawn bowling or baseball or hockey or tiddlywinks.
1: Diving.
0: Diving. How much does that do? I know you talked to the TWEPI people, the Tourism Windsor Essex County organization, and what did they have to say about sports tourism?
1: Well, yeah, I called them yesterday just for perspective, right? Because I was doing a hit on how Forest Glade Falcons last week held the 13 U's, the select provincials, you know, just out of the blue. And, you know, as I'm, you know, sitting there talking to the coaches, they're like, yeah, we have 32 teams here. I'm like, wow, no kidding. So 32 teams out of the blue to do a tournament. I know there's an 11U coming, what, next weekend. And then I talked to TWEPI, and they're like, yeah, we've had a softball or a baseball tournament every week since July 2nd. So think about that. Like, we've had 6 Wildcats tournaments. The Windsor Stars senior men's team hosted the provincials. Tecumseh hosted the U-22 Nationals. I mean, it's been nonstop all summer long. And just think about how busy our city has been. And we're just, do we see it? They're there. People are here. They're coming. And then now you got the lawn bowling this week. And, you know, we have teams from all over. Well, we have 2 provincial teams, and we have teams from across the country that are here in Windsor, and they're enjoying it. They're checking out our restaurants, our waterfront, and whatever else we have.
0: That's awesome. That's good to hear. I mean, that's the whole idea. I know that's been a plan for a while, this sports tourism, and we're also seeing like more hotels being built in different parts of Windsor Essex. Tecumseh, LaSalle has one planned. Amherstburg is working on one now too.
1: And you know what? It's smart because as it was explained to me, you have like the hotels and the Diamonds are close to each other in proximity. And I remember when our kids played baseball back in the day, we'd go to, you know, Toronto area, and if you're lucky, you'd get a hotel that was 25 minutes away. Otherwise, you're driving. Like, you always had to drive somewhere far to get to the ball diamond. Here, you know, you're 10, 20 minutes away, if that.
0: Right.
1: and your hotels are there. I mean, everybody's close to each other.
0: Yeah,
1: which is
0: perfect.
1: Really good. So that's what's working for us. And we have all the diamonds too, right? So that's why baseball is a big thing around this area. Yeah,
0: good stuff. All right, Bob. Yeah. Thank you very much as always. And, sure. we'll watch, you can see it on the website. You can, look at for it on Wednesday nights on CTV Windsor with Bob Belichico on the sidelines. Look at some of the local sports news. And I got a song for you. I think you'll like this one from the '80s.
1: Yeah, there we go.
0: Little Pet Shop Boys.
1: Pet Shop Boys. I love Domino Dancing. Right now, I don't know why, but it just keeps coming up on my Spotify, and I'm like, yeah, I love this song.
0: Bob Belichico, there he is. Little West End Girls. Pet Shop Boys from 86. Coming off as Howard Jones. I thought it was kind of the same feel, right, Steve? Why don't we use this for traffic for Megan DeLaurier this morning? It is a rare play here on the show. 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Here is the M-Dog.
2: In the city starting today, the right turn lane of southbound Olette Avenue will have lane restrictions at Wyandotte Street for lane maintenance work. This work will be ongoing for today and tomorrow. Intersection Road is closed east of Banwell Road to all traffic for road reconstruction until tomorrow. College Avenue is fully closed between Huron Church Road and Brock Street. Dominion Boulevard has lane restrictions in both directions between Northwood Street and Grand Maris Road West. The intersection of Droulard Road and Wyandotte Street East is fully closed for via rail bridge work. This closure is in place until late October. And Huron Church Road has lane restrictions between Malden Road and the ECRO Expressway. Expect delays in that area. Meanwhile, in the county, County Road 12 is closed between County Road 11 and County Road 15 in Essex. From the AM 800 Traffic Center, I'm Megan DeLaurier.
0: All right, Megan, thanks very much. Weather up next. And how tariffs actually helped Canada and helped Windsor become the automotive capital of Canada. Up next.

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16: 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Today, we are seeing mostly sunny skies out there right now. It is going to cloud up as the day goes on. 27 or 81. Tonight down to 15 or 59. And then Friday, clouds and 25 or 77. Right now, we're sitting at 20. Nice morning out there. It is 68 Fahrenheit.

0: like 80s, totally 80s all of a sudden. Do we get a request for this, Steve?
1: So before I started with you guys here, I worked at a music station that played 70s, 80s, and so I feel like I'm working there this morning between this song, Pet Shop Boys, all of it.
0: What would this be considered, like 80s alternative?
1: Yes. I think that's the exact genre.
0: Yeah. Like the kids kind of with the Doc Martens back in the day, before Doc Martens were cool.
1: So on the INXS album, I don't know who in the band it is, but they have what looks like a gun on their belt loop.
0: Right.
1: Like it's the belt buckle, so that fits. Like 80s alternative.
0: Yeah. Howard Jones, Depeche Mode, INXS, we play all your hits. Coming up next hour, some Depeche Mode. More Pet Shop Boys, Kate Bush, and the Violent Femmes. I forgot about the Violent Femmes. Simple Minds from 85 in the 9 o'clock. Very nice. 8:54 here on AM 800. I felt like a DJ there coming off the end of the song. That was fun. Okay, so we got lots to get to in the next half hour. One of the things will be the, and you're hearing them on AM 800 News this morning, is the COO from Chapman's Ice Cream. Ashley Chapman's going to join us live. And they, one, are standing up for Canada. They are making changes to find even more Canadian ingredients for their products. And also, there's a new flavor out, by the way, too. It's all Chapman's News coming up after 9:30, and we're also going to talk to a woman who has started a website. You can go on there now and check it out, Common Goods. And it's a Canadian marketplace in response to U.S. trade tensions where everything is Canadian. Common Goods, it's called. She will join us as well and tell us that story. Paul McDonald's up next, and we'll hear Washington pushing back on Canada's version of the collapsed talks. He said, she said, he said. That's next.

0: Driver, way back Windsor Essex on AM 800, and long before the trade wars and the tariff deadlines dominated the headlines as they have for the past few weeks and really the past year or so, Windsor's entire industrial identity was born from a border tax. So we go back to 1904, and Gordon McGregor convinced Henry Ford to cross the Detroit River into Walkerville. One reason, the high Canadian tariffs. And by building cars on the Canadian side, Ford could sell across the British Empire tariff-free. For the next six decades, high cross-border duties meant Canadian plants built unique, low-volume branch plants models just for our market. That all changed, though, in January of 1965. That's when the Prime Minister, Lester B. Pearson, President Lyndon Johnson, and Windsor's own External Affairs Minister, Paul Martin Sr., signed the historic Canada-U.S. Auto Pact. Almost overnight, the tariffs vanished. Parts moved freely across the river, turning Windsor and Detroit into a single synchronized assembly line, creating the modern integrated supply chain that we know today. As cross-border trade, all the battles fire up once again, the view from the Detroit River tells the real story. The trade policy didn't shape our borders. It built Windsor and Essex County. That is Way Back Windsor Essex for today. Back with more tomorrow. If you want to hear prior segments, open your podcast app and search Mornings with Mike and Meg.
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14: It's 9 o'clock.
0: Twenty degrees in Windsor, Essex. Sunny with increasing clouds today. A high of 27, 81 Fahrenheit.
5: I'm Paul McDonald, AM 800 News. This report is brought to you by Roseland Golf Club's 100th anniversary tournament happening Saturday, September 12th. Coming up, road construction impacting Essex businesses and a charity motorcycle ride for food banks set to roll. But first, Amherstburg has cut the ribbon on its $3 million Waterfront Festival Plaza. The project on the former Duffy's Tavern property on Dalhousie Street includes shoreline stabilization, retaining walls, lighting, landscaping, and underground servicing. Director of Parks, Facilities, and Recreation Heidi Bierjean says accessibility was a top priority in the design process.
14: We are so happy and proud to present the accessibility features within this park. We have a ramp that goes from street level all the way down and walkways that go all the way down from street level all the way to the waterfront.
5: Bierjean says the plaza expands King's Navy Yard Park and is intended to serve as a destination for festivals, community gatherings, and waterfront activities. Mayor Sherry Bondi is urging residents to make an effort to visit businesses in the Maidstone Avenue, Talbot Street North construction project. Some business owners in the area have reported a drop of 40% in sales since work began earlier this month. Bondi says the town is working on a promotional campaign with the Essex Center BIA.
15: The marketing plan hasn't been released yet, but we are looking to see, you know, how we can push businesses out there. You know, maybe there will be deals or specials or, you know, taglines like, you know, it's not that far. And in the meantime, you know, we're doing everything we can to get this construction project done as soon as possible.
5: The intersection is getting new turning lanes, upgraded traffic signals, water main and storm sewer replacements, and new pedestrian and cycling infrastructure. Construction is expected to continue through the fall, with substantial completion expected in November. A popular Canadian ice cream maker remains committed to absorbing higher U.S. tariff costs while searching out Canadian and other non-U.S. suppliers for its ingredients. Markdale-based Chapman's Ice Cream says by the middle of next year, it expects more than 70% of its American ingredients will be replaced. Chief Executive Officer Ashley Chapman says he expects costs to rise now that dairy is included in tariffs.
16: It's probably going to happen, and am I worried about it? I'd say a little bit, but at the same time, we're going to do our absolute best to get through this, and we will absorb any costs we have from today throughout next year. We're just going to continue to do what we love to do and do everything in our power to support Canadian businesses and Canadians in general.
5: Chapman's Ice Cream started in 1973 with six employees and now employs 900 people. AM 800 News Time is 9:03. Increasing clouds today, a high of 27. Nepal's police say the death toll in massive flash floods in the South Asian country has risen to at least 353. Rescue teams continuing to search for hundreds of missing people along the Nepal-Tibet border after the collapse of a glacier sent a deadly wall of water and mud several stories high, tearing through communities a day earlier. More than 1,300 people are missing, including 24 from Canada. A beluga whale recently relocated from Marineland has died in a Chicago aquarium. Shedd Aquarium says 23-year-old Pikachu died Tuesday night, about 2 weeks after being moved to Chicago from the shuttered Niagara Falls theme park. Canadian press reporter Brenda Molina Navidad has details.
17: The Chicago park, which has taken in eight of Marineland's belugas, says it provided care and fluids but could not save Pikachu. Marineland said it's saddened by the death, but it says the rest of its whales are getting the best treatment at Shedd.
5: The largest collective move of captive whales and dolphins, 30 belugas and 4 dolphins, has been underway since mid-July as Marineland moves all of its animals off the property to the U.S. and Spain. And a helping hand for food banks, the 18th annual charity ride, On a Mission for the Mission, goes this weekend in Windsor, Essex. President Sean Father says the goal is to make sure people in need have food.
18: Things are getting tight, and rather than have to choose whether they're going to eat or pay their rent or mortgage, that's where our money goes, right, to the food bank, so that they can go get food, make sure they have enough food to eat.
5: The ride leaves from Tecumseh Sunday morning at 10:30 from Chuck's Roadhouse with stops in Oldcastle, Essex, Kingsville, and ending in Harrow. 150 riders last year helped to raise $40,000 for food banks. The AM 800 News Poll question, are you more likely to buy Canadian due to the escalating trade war launched by the U.S.? Let us know at AM800CKLW.com. AM 800 News time is 9:05. Let's get an update on the markets now.
19: Bay Street slipped lower at close on Wednesday, while Wall Street experienced a similar down day. Toronto's S&P TSX lost 144 points, closing at 36,814. In New York, the Dow Jones Industrial Average also shed 114 points, while the Nasdaq slipped 21. Asian markets were mostly in the red this morning, with Japan's Nikkei finishing down 130 points. The Hang Seng in Hong Kong, it closed down as well, 87 points. Canadian businesses continue to weather U.S. President Donald Trump's latest duties, while at the same time awaiting the planned reprisal from Ottawa to take effect. Late Wednesday evening, Finance Canada issued a statement saying it had been receiving feedback from Canadian industries and making some adjustments to its list of counter tariffs. In this case, the statement said that to protect against broader economic harm, seafood and fish products had been removed from the list. And Finance Minister François-Philippe Champagne is set to meet with his Indian counterpart in Toronto today. As for the loonie, it's trading at 72.02 cents U.S. From the Canadian Press Business Desk, I'm Rob Westgate.
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0: Good morning, 9:07, and it is time for a look at the forecast from the AM 800 Weather Center, and it's brought to you by the four gaming centers in Windsor and Lakeshore. Summer not over yet, neither is the winning for session times, prize boards, jackpots. 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We got some sunshine out there. Looks pretty nice out there, but the clouds are going to move in as the morning goes on. 27 or 81, down to 15 or 59 tonight, and then tomorrow clouds and 25 or 77. We've gone up in the last few minutes. We've gone from 20 to 22 now. That's 72 Fahrenheit.

0: One of our favorites, Windsor girl Kelsey Mayne and her song. Angel Jolene this morning to kick off the 9 o'clock. Good morning, everyone. Mike K. Cook with you. Meg is off. She'll be back with us post-nuptials. She'll have the next week off as well. And, the big wedding on Saturday. Well, we're all looking at buying more Canadian. I think we're going to find out the results of our news poll later on today, which is, you know, are you looking at more ways to support Canada and buy Canadian? Well, there's a website out there that you can check out called commongoods.ca, and a Canadian entrepreneur and the founder of this online marketplace dedicated to Canadian-owned independent brands and makers joins us now. It is Val Crisp. Good morning, Val. Thanks for your time this morning. I would imagine the traffic on your website has gone up just a titch in the last few weeks.
1: Yeah, good morning, Mike. Thank you very much for having me. Absolutely. Our website has exploded, first with the tariff news that came in on Friday, early Saturday morning, and then with the additional media attention we've received since then. It's about 10 times the typical traffic that we see.
0: That's great. And commongoods.ca is the site. Okay, so when we go there, Val, what are we going to find, and what kind of products will we find?
1: At commongoods.ca, you will find apparel. Some of it's made in Canada, some of it from Canadian companies who manufacture abroad. You'll find housewares, you'll find snacks, popcorn, tea, coffee. It really runs the gamut. Basically anything you can't find at the grocery store, we're trying to help Canadians shop Canadian on our site.
0: Okay, so like it's like, you know, we were talking, Valerie, earlier about like going to the grocery store and trying to find out which is Canadian and what's not Canadian. This is like guaranteed Canadian, right? Like I don't have to search for products that are Canadian. Everything on the site is?
1: Yes, that's right. And we distinguish what's made in Canada versus what is made by a Canadian company. So every single vendor on our website is verified Canadian by their business registration. And then we ask them to disclose the origin of the product. So anything that's made in Canada is explicitly labeled made in Canada. And you can filter by that on our website. You can click a little filter that says made in Canada, and it will show you only the products that are made here if that's what's most important to you.
0: Okay, so what was the motivation to start this site? How long ago did you start it?
1: Yeah, well, actually, this site was started in a moment very similar to the one we find ourselves in today. It was the first round of tariffs that got implemented in early 2025. And my background is first as a fashion designer. I had my own brand of bags and luggage made in Canada. So I know the challenges of being a small business owner and reaching your customers. Then I built a online search engine that I wanted to help people find products more easily than Googling them. So I had that in my back pocket. And then this trade situation arose. There was a huge push to shop made in Canada, and I thought, what if I just pivoted this website to support all buy Canadian goods? So I put up a TikTok. This was about a year and a half, 18 months ago, I guess. And within a week, I had 140,000 views and 10,000 people on a wait list, and that's how I knew I needed to build it.
0: Wow, that's amazing. Valerie Crisp is from commongoods.ca. Now, if there are people out there, like, will you accept, like, I don't know, like an invitation or a request to sell their goods on Common Goods? Like, can they contact you and say, listen, here in Windsor Essex, I'm making this. How do I get on your site?
1: Yes, absolutely. At the bottom of our website, on every single page, there's a link to apply to sell on Common Goods, and that'll kick off the process for you. There's also a huge FAQ page for merchants to understand how we work and answer any questions they might have.
0: That's really cool. Did you really work on the show Suits?
1: I did. Yes,
0: I read that in your bio.
1: Costume buyer there.
0: A costume buyer. So, look, you would go out and, like, okay, I watched the show. Who was it? Harvey was one of the main characters. Oh, you know, good looking guy, tall guy. Would you buy his suit for him?
1: Yes, exactly.
0: Wow.
1: Ties, shoes, you name it.
0: That's awesome. What a cool job.
1: It was fantastic. The wardrobe budget was massive. So.
0: Yeah. Well, I bet. And that was filmed, a lot of it, in Toronto, correct?
1: Yes, all of it in Toronto. And we shot at the Downsview Park, what was Downsview Park. It was an old airplane hangar there that they turned into studios.
0: Who is the easiest person on the cast to dress?
1: Oh, I think everyone was easy, but Louis Litt had the most personality.
0: Oh, yeah.
1: So we knew that we had a lot of latitude to give him kind of crazier pocket squares, things like

0: goods.ca. So it's a Canadian marketplace type site that you can go to, and it labels it whether it's made in Canada, partially made in Canada, or designed in Canada, Canadian owned. You'll know the information right there. They got apparel, footwear, home goods, skincare, gifts, pantry items, and I would think with the popularity of buying Canadian and what we're going through right now, that marketplace, this website, shopping website, is going to grow. So you might want to bookmark that. And, you know, holidays aren't that far away. You might want to do a little, some early Christmas shopping. So commongoods.ca. And let me know what you think of it. What's your review? What's your thought on there? On that. All right, 9:15. And let's find out what's happening on the roads now as we check AM 800 traffic. Here's Megan DeLaurier.
1: In the county, construction is ongoing at the intersection of Maidstone Avenue and Talbot Street North in Essex. Meanwhile, in the city, there are alternating lane restrictions on the EC Road Expressway and County Road 22 between Lesfrance Road and Lauzon Road in both east and westbound directions. This work is ongoing daily. Expect delays. The intersection of Guayu Street and Elliott Street East has lane restrictions for traffic signal installation work. This work will be ongoing daily until early September. Southbound Olette Avenue has lane restrictions between Elliott Street and Erie Street. This work is ongoing between 6 a.m. and 6 p.m. until September 8th. The intersection of Tecumseh Road East and Jefferson Boulevard has lane restrictions, and there is still a full closure on Central Avenue from Ontario Street to Seminole Street. That closure is in effect until mid-November. From the AM 800 Traffic Center, I'm Megan DeLaurier.
0: All right, Megan, thanks very much. As we take a look at gas prices this morning on AM 800, and pretty much where we were yesterday on average, according to Gas Price Wizard, 173.9, 219.9 for diesel. When we come back, it's kind of like an all-retail shopping, supporting Canadian kind of hour this hour. We got our news poll question of the day, what we want to know from you about supporting this country, up next.
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3: 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Home Comfort done differently since 1959. And we're seeing sun out there right now, but the clouds are going to increase early. 27 or 81. Tonight, partly cloudy and a low down to 15 or 59, and then clouds again tomorrow and 25 or 77, and then the heat gets turned up to start next week. We're looking at temperatures back into the low 30s. Oh, Mr. Pool Owner's happy.
4: Indeed, September swimming.
3: September swimming. Yeah, when is September 1st? Tuesday is September 1st.
4: And then a week later, the first day of class for the kiddos.
3: Yeah. Wow. And then, you know what that means. Little football.
4: Bum, bum, bum, bum.
5: Walk out of here with the victory. Detroit!
3: Right? Yeah, we'll get a little Detroit football soon. Right now, it is 22, 72 Fahrenheit.

0: I've been waiting for some Creed all morning on this Megless Thursday.
1: I was going to say, Meg must be a way that the Creed is playing.
0: Yeah. I mean, we'll fit it in once in a while, but
2: sure.
0: Down the hatches. When Meg's not here, then we really turn up the Creed.

0: Oh, good times. So, yeah, Meg, the weather's looking good for her wedding on Saturday.
1: Don't jinx it.
0: No. But I'm just reporting it. I'm not trying to jinx it. Let's talk about the AM100 news poll today. We're just talking about this site, commongoods.ca, where it's all Canadian stuff. I was looking at this one thing. Listen to this. 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They're a local brand. It's made in Canada. Maple Bacon Whiskey Jam.
1: Ooh.
0: Boldly Canadian, smoky bacon, sweet maple, splash of whiskey. This jam is a pure Northborn indulgence. Savor it with cheese, slather it on everything.
1: Wow.
0: It's made in the Niagara region.
1: And again, that website's called?
0: Commongoods.ca.
1: Commongoods.ca.
0: Yep.
1: Huh.
0: And
1: have
0: it,
1: to check
0: it,
1: that
0: it
1: out.
0: Labels whether it's made in Canada, produced in Canada, whatever. And, yeah, everything has to do
1: like
0: something
1: it.
0: With Canada. So are we shopping Canadian?
1: Well, I mean, there's information out this morning. I mean, the buy Canadian feeling, certainly seeing a resurgence with all of this, tit for tat trade war that's going on. I think consumers pretty eager to try and support local products and buy Canadian where possible. There's a company called Narrative Research. It says that the buy Canadian movement certainly becoming more entrenched now in shopping habits. A spokesperson for that company says polling is showing that many shoppers are willing to pay more for Canadian products, a trend that is likely to gain even more momentum as this thing drags on in the months ahead. Retail Council of Canada also saying that the head of it, Kim Furlong, is anticipating that retailers will increasingly seek to label products in their stores to let people know what is Canadian. So we're asking you this morning, are you more likely now to buy Canadian due to this renewed trade war launched by the U.S.? You can let us know at AM800CKLW.com. Okay. Yesterday we asked if the Prime Minister should recall Parliament to discuss more of this deepening trade war. We had more than 1,500 responses. 71% say yes.
0: Okay. Interesting.
1: Yeah.
0: I'm looking up right now, like, some of the most popular Canadian-made goods, Canadian company-made goods.
1: Yep.
0: Well, you know, we talk about food a lot. Chapman's Ice Cream, which we're going to talk to Ashley Chapman, the COO, live, coming up at 9:37 about some of their new flavors and what they're doing that you've been talking about in the news. So we'll hear that. Hawkins Cheesies, produced in Belleville. Kraft Dinner, the Canadian version of Kraft Dinner, is made. And Mount Royal, Quebec.
1: Okay.
0: Okay. McCain Foods is made and produced in New Brunswick, Alberta, and Manitoba. So go get your McCain fries.
1: Oh, can't beat them.
0: I still remember that commercial from like the 90s with that kid with the glasses eating the McCain fries with ketchup.
1: And you could just tell he's absolutely loving
0: it. He's just having the best time ever. Kruger products. Not Kruger from Seinfeld, but Kruger Canada. Cashmere, Purex, sponge towels, Scotties are manufactured at plants in Quebec and BC. Kruger's paper towels, facial tissues, bathroom tissue consistently rank among the top consumer items purchased in this country made by a Canadian company.
1: Boom.
0: There you go.
1: There it is.
0: Ski-Doo, Sea-Doo, both Canadian companies.
1: Right.
0: Glidden Activewear. So
1: all familiar names.
0: Yeah, absolutely. All right, Paul is up next with more news, and then we will talk to Ashley Chapman. He is the COO of Chapman's Ice Cream that has been, to me, handling this so brilliantly that it's even beyond belief that a company of 900 people and a large company in this country, they act so small company, mom and pop shop still. We'll find out that and what's ahead. For Chapman's Ice Cream, up next.
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1: 22 degrees in Windsor, Essex, sunny with increasing clouds today, a high of 27, 81 Fahrenheit. I'm Paul McDonald, AM 800 News. Coming up, Essex businesses struggle amid ongoing road construction and a ribbon cutting in Amherstburg. But first, a popular Canadian ice cream maker is shifting away from American ingredients amid the ongoing trade war. Chapman's Ice Cream says more than 70% of its American ingredients are expected to be replaced by the middle of next year without increasing costs for Canadian customers. Chief Executive Officer Ashley Chapman says the company started making changes as soon as the first round of U.S. tariffs were announced.
22: We knew that there was going to be something else in the future. And everything with a business like ours, of our size, with the quantities that we're talking about for our ingredients, everything like this takes a lot of time to get it right. So we started right then, and we've had incredible success.
1: The company says it will continue using 100% Canadian dairy and maintain what it calls a living wage for employees. Chapman says the company will continue to hold their prices steady and is continuing to find Canadian and other non-U.S. suppliers for ingredients for their 280 ice cream treats. Businesses near the Maidstone Avenue Talbot Street North construction project in Essex say sales are down by 40% since work began earlier this month. Mayor Sherry Bondi is urging residents to visit the businesses, which remain accessible and open during construction. Bondi says work includes new turning lanes, upgraded traffic signals, water main and storm sewer replacements, as well as new pedestrian and cycling infrastructure.
23: This intersection did not have a proper turning lanes. So, you know, we will be able to get people through smoother and faster, and it'll be an actual, you know, engineered intersection that is bigger.
1: Bondi says the work the town is working with the Essex Center BIA on a promotional campaign to help businesses impacted by construction. Work is expected to continue through the fall, with much of it completed in November. A ribbon cutting in Amherstburg. The town has officially opened its $3 million waterfront festival plaza, located on the former Duffy's Tavern property on Dalhousie Street. The project includes shoreline stabilization, retaining walls, lighting, landscaping, underground servicing, and accessible pathways. Director of Parks, Facilities, and Recreation, Heidi Bierjean, says the plaza's first test will come during this fall's Uncommon Festival.
0: That'll be our first trial run to have a lot of different vendors down here. There'll be food booths, there'll be, you know, special events, face painting, all the things that go with our awesome Uncommon Fest, and this will be an expansion into this grounds here.
1: The town purchased the property in 2017 with plans to transform the commercial site into public waterfront parkland. AMA had News time is 9:34. Increasing clouds today, a high of 27. Hotel Du Grace Healthcare's Problem Gambling Center has been renamed. Hospital President and Chief Executive Officer Bill Morris says it's now officially named the Ontario Center for Problem Gambling. Morris says the hospital wanted people to know the program exists, given the access to gambling that is now far easier and happening online.
2: We see the fallout of it day in and day out. We see it with clients who present to the program under very devastating circumstances. We see the impact that it's having on families financially, emotionally. There are serious marital issues that usually are a fallout from these circumstances.
1: Mara says 80 to 90% of referrals to the residential program come from outside Windsor Essex. The number of people missing in Nepal has increased after catastrophic floods swept people away caused by glacial collapse. More than 1,300 people, including 24 Canadians, are missing in Nepal and Tibet, and the death toll from the country's flash flooding has risen to 353. Quebec's premier is expected to trigger the provincial election campaign today. Christine Frechette must symbolically ask the lieutenant governor to dissolve the legislature to call an election under Quebec's electoral system. Voters across the province are scheduled to head to the polls October 5th. The Amy Hedberg News Poll question, are you more likely to buy Canadian due to the escalating trade war launched by the U.S.? Let us know at AMA100CKLW.com. AMA Hedberg News Time is coming up on 9:36. We get a check of business now. New child safety measures that Meta pledged in a massive U.S. legal settlement are not coming to Canada. The social media giant says the changes to its Facebook and Instagram platforms will be made only in the U.S. Meta reached a settlement worth up to $18 billion U.S. that ended a landmark trial over teen social media addiction and settled claims filed by nearly every U.S. state. The federal government has proposed a new digital safety bill that would require social media platforms to block access to Canadian kids under 16 unless they implement sufficient safeguards. And that's business on AM 800.
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1: Thirty.
3: 8:38, and it is time for a look at the forecast from the AM 800 Weather Center. 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And we're going to see the clouds increase. Warm day, 27, 81, down to 15 or 59 tonight, and then clouds on Friday, and 25 or 77. Right now, 22, 72 Fahrenheit.

0: you've been hearing on AM 800 News that a popular Canadian ice cream maker remains committed to taking on the higher U.S. tariff costs, and they're searching out Canadian and other non-U.S. suppliers for their ingredients. And their chief executive officer, Ashley Chapman, joins us now, and he says, you know, he expects costs to rise now with the dairy included in the tariffs. Ashley, here we go again. I feel like we're having a repeat, like a Groundhog Day from last year.
1: It does feel like that, doesn't it? And not in a good way.
0: No, not at all. I mean, as a CEO of a hugely successful brand, and you know, a brand that was like started off. I find your story fascinating. How you guys started in '73 with like 6 employees. You're now up to 900. Like, I mean, this is like a true inspirational Canadian business success story, especially to other small businesses that maybe are either struggling out there or have only a handful of employees.
1: Well, at the beginning of the Trump administration, we were closer to 900, but as of 2 weeks ago, we were 1,143 employees.
0: That's amazing. And we've seen job numbers go up in the entire country. Now, why do you have more employees now than you did 2 years ago?
1: I really do believe that the Buy Canadian trend is more than just a trend, and it is turning into a bit of a movement.
0: Yeah, it really is, and it's like, I think it's great, and I hope that the one of the things I'm amazed, Ashley, is that it has stayed, it seems like. Like we didn't do it for a week or two or 3 weeks or 4 weeks, and then everybody went back to their old habits. It seems like there is some staying power to this. Like, you know, you kind of alluded to, like, this is now a movement here instead of just a quick promotion.
1: Oh, absolutely. And, you know, we have noticed that it might have been backsliding a little bit in the last couple of months, and then boom. Trump announces these new ridiculous tariffs for no reason, with no justification. And I think this is what Canadians needed. We needed one more push to say things aren't going back to normal. So we need to double down on our efforts to improve things, for our people on this side of the border.
0: Absolutely. Chief Executive Officer Ashley Chapman, Chapman's Ice Cream, who say, you know, you guys are looking now, by the middle of next year, to try to get even more ingredients that are non-American, that are mostly Canadian. How does the battle go on that? And why does that take so long for a company like Chapman's to transition to different ingredients that it'll take like over a year?
1: Well, it's quite a complicated process. First, we got to find find companies that can supply the exact specifications that we need to run these. Then we got to get the pricing. Then we got to bring in. We've certainly got to audit their facility to make sure they are a reputable company and have a nice production environment. And then we've got to bring in a small amount for trials, and then we've got to scale that up to plant trials. So it's an exhaustive process to qualify an ingredient. And at the end of the day, our goal was, you know, to not increase our prices because we're going outside of the U.S. And we've been pleasantly surprised about certain things. One of the ones that just blows my mind is the fact we're transitioning to almonds from Australia. And, you know, we never would have thought about this before because just the concept of bringing something all the way from Australia to Canada, surely the transportation cost and the logistic cost would be more than the U.S., but we're actually saving a little bit of money moving to Australia.
0: That's fascinating. Like, how does that work? Because the price of the product is lower, and then the cost of shipping kind of evens it out?
1: Exactly. And it's, you know, it's a bigger pain for my purchasing department because, of course, you know, there's a 4 week lead time where these things are on the ocean. But we've just had a really shockingly good experience since we started this about a year and a half ago. Canadian companies who never would have thought of producing some of the products that we need are suddenly, you know, opening up their eyes and saying, you know what, I think we can do this. And you know what? We're willing to invest in our operations, and we've got a big company like Chapman's Ice Cream who will sign a 2, 3, 4, 5 year contract.
0: Wow. And obviously, so you mentioned, you know, you got to try the product. Okay, let's throw these, you know, nuts from Australia in our new pecan butter tart ice cream and see how it tastes compared to the other ones. Who gets to do that job? Where do we sign up for that?
1: It's a horrible burden of my job, but I'm willing to sacrifice.
0: Wow, what a guy. Dedication right there. Well, it's great to see you guys are having success. So you have noticed that obviously with more employees now that more people are buying Chapman's ice cream.
1: Oh yeah, for sure. And the loyalty is there. Our stance on these topics and being pro-Canadian, and we've always been pro-Canadian. We've always sourced things from Canada above anywhere else. But really, we are finding many opportunities that we never would have looked for if Trump hadn't started his ridiculous trade war against Canada.
0: You've shown leadership in this and been in the media and I think handled it directly. Do you hear from other CEOs or other people from businesses to say, you know, maybe get some advice from you on what you're doing?
1: Yes, absolutely. And, you know, if it's one thing that I can give as a suggestion for any size of Canadian business is they really need to adapt their marketing materials and their messaging to their consumers. Like, you gotta be forward, facing Canadian. Like if you're Canadian owned and operated, you should be, you know, screaming this to the world. And, I think there is opportunities for businesses. But at the same time, some businesses are just in, a situation where they're in a mountain of debt. A lot of companies still haven't recovered from the pandemic. And we're just starting to come out of economic turmoil from the pandemic when Trump was sworn into office and here we are. So our company is incredibly well managed. My parents were just absolutely fantastic, forward-thinking people who reinvested 100% of the profits for this company back into the business. And we don't have a debt load that we have to deal with. We don't have a board of directors we have to deal with. Essentially, I pop over and sit at the kitchen table with my mother and father, and we make strategic decisions over a coffee. So right. It's easy for us.
0: And
1: right?
0: you, the old logo with the kids, with the ice cream, is that you and your sister? I think we've asked you this before.
1: It most definitely is. I'm the little boy and, my esteemed law professor's sister is the little blonde girl.
0: That is awesome. I think it's so cool. And our producer, Steve, you were lamenting, and just raving about one of their products this morning.
2: The ice cream sandwiches.
0: Yeah, he's addicted to these things, Ashley.
1: Oh, you cannot get better than that. They're simple, they're classic, and really, Canadians can't get enough of them. They're the highest. Our 12-pack vanilla sandwich is still the highest selling novelty ice cream item in this country.
0: Wow.
1: And I think it always will be, because you just can't beat it.
0: What's your highest? Is it just vanilla? Is the biggest selling ice cream out of your ice cream line?
1: Well, to be honest, Canadians are a little bit boring.
0: Right, but that goes with cake
1: choices.
0: And pie and everybody likes it and all that
1: exactly.
0: stuff.
1: Exactly. It's vanilla is truly the perfect supporting ice cream. You can put almost anything with it and it's good.
0: That's true. Ashley, always a pleasure speaking with you. Thank you so much for the time and the leadership when it comes to Chapman's and showing, you know, what a lot of companies should be doing that right now.
1: Thank you very much. I appreciate that.
0: Ashley Chapman, he is the CEO of Chapman's Ice Cream, the Canadian family business. I love this story so much. There's got to be a documentary that we could watch on Chapman's, or else they should have one. Right? Six people or whatever they had in 1973, Steve? Probably in a garage making ice cream or something?
2: I don't know. We got to look into this.
0: Mm-hmm. I think it'd be great. Now, like, what do you say 1,100 employees up to? And actually adding employees the last few years. Can't say enough good things. And plus their product is like so good. All right. We'll come back and, talk to Kyle Horner. First, let's check what's happening on the roads. AM 800 traffic. Here's Megan Deloria.
3: In the city starting today, the right turn lane of southbound Olette Avenue will have lane restrictions at Wyandotte Street for lane maintenance work. This work will be ongoing for today and tomorrow. Intersection Road is closed east of Banwell Road to all traffic for road reconstruction until tomorrow. College Avenue is fully closed between Huron Church Road and Brock Street. Dominion Boulevard has lane restrictions in both directions between Northwood Street and Grand Maris Road West. The intersection of Droulard Road and Wyandotte Street East is fully closed for via rail bridge work. This closure is in place until late October. And Huron Church Road has lane restrictions between Malden Road and the ECRO Expressway. Expect delays in that area. Meanwhile, in the county, County Road 12 is closed between County Road 11 and County Road 15 in Essex. From the AM 800 Traffic Center, I'm Megan DeLaurier.
0: All right, Megan, thanks so much. We'll come back. We'll check out that forecast for the AM 800 Weather Center, and we'll also check in with Kyle Horner, who's coming up from 10 till noon today. We'll find out what's on his program, and that including one thing that Kyle despises the most up next.
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0: 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And for today, we are seeing sunshine. Clouds are going to move in, though. High of 27 or 81. Partly cloudy tonight with a low down to 15 or 59. And then Friday, cloudy and 25 or 77. Right now, it's 22, 72 Fahrenheit.

0: That is a new song from local artist, Windsor artist Milo. Is it Mello or Milo? Panic No More is the name of the song, though. You can follow him on Instagram, on YouTube. So, good stuff right there. I'd love to hear some of our local bands, which we'd like to feature here on AM 800 in the morning. If you have a local band song you want to play on the show, let us know. Send it to producer Steve, and we'll get it on the air. Kyle Horner is joining us now, good morning. So you were somewhere yesterday that you despise.
1: I was at the dentist yesterday.
0: No fun.
1: I am very sore. I didn't think I'd be this sore the morning after dental surgery. It was pretty good last night. Played some volleyball. Everything went well. Actually had some food last night. I am very sore today. Dr. Phil over there, he's great. Over at the Dental Health Center on Central. Absolutely love him. He did everything he could for me. But holy cow, Mike, I am sore. And I still got to go back for like two appointments in October.
0: Man.
1: That might actually be more painful. He kind of gave me the warning.
0: Yeah, we all love our dentists and hygienists.
1: You got to do
0: it. It's just, you know... You love your mechanic too, but you don't like going to see something's wrong with your car.
1: I got some issues up there. There's a lot of stuff going on.
0: So you want to know other,
1: is like, there a place that you hate to go to?
0: You know, yes. And Costco is one. And we talked about this earlier this week. I hate going to Costco. It's too crowded. There's too many people. I have to mentally prepare myself like a Buddhist monk to go to Costco before I go. Any bar or restaurant where the music is blasting.
1: Wow.
0: And you're with other people?
1: Yeah.
0: I don't like that. I don't know what it is, if I have bad hearing or what, but I've never, even bars when I was younger, I couldn't talk to anyone.
1: That's fair.
0: I would do like the Elaine. Yep. Mm-hmm. And just nod my head at stuff.
1: What about if the game is on? Does
0: game
1: that matter?
0: Game is different. Loud is different. You're there to watch the game. You want it loud.
1: Okay.
0: But it's like the bars and restaurants that are blasting the music, and I'm trying to talk to you and producer Steve at our table. What?
1: I get that. Yeah, it's kind of
0: don't
1: an old
0: like
1: person
0: that.
1: Rant,
0: and
1: but I get it.
0: Basically, where I don't like going, anywhere I have to dress up, anywhere after dark, anywhere with too many people.
1: I know
0: you're looking maybe for more specific answers,
1: that's fine.
0: But
1: I love
0: that's
1: it.
0: My list.
1: You're the perfect guy to ask for this. So we're going to have some fun off the bat with that. We also are going to talk about interprovincial trade as we try to build Canada. We're doing better. When it comes to the report card, we are doing better, but we're going to dig deeper, especially when it comes to transporting goods. Like, let's say food, right? Food processors really struggling with that. So we'll discuss that too. You mentioned Costco. We got some inside info on the new Costco. We'll have some of that too after the 11 o'clock news.
0: You're not going. I like Costco. I like going there. I need like my own. Like pass before.
2: Exclusive.
1: That's right, yeah.
0: You know?
1: VIP
0: more,
1: membership.
0: Yeah, I need something. Like it opens at 8, I get to go in at 7:30 or something.
1: Yeah.
0: All right, Kyle's up next. Right. Producer Steve, thank you very much. Bang up job. Paul McDonald next with news, and we will see you tomorrow.
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0: All right, here we go. Well, Kyle's going to help me on this one. We got a little movie action for you.
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0: Dino?
1: Dino.
0: Okay.
1: Is there like a dinosaur movie out there? 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
0: Look at this guy. That's how you do it when you forgot to do the contest during your show, and you shut your computer down and don't have the notes in front of you. Kyle's up next.
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15: Twenty-two degrees in Windsor, Essex. Lots of sunshine this morning with increasing clouds today. A high of 27, 81 Fahrenheit. I'm Paul McDonald, AM 800 News. 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Coming up, a Canadian ice cream maker says no to American ingredients and a ribbon cutting in Amherstburg. But first, Essex Mayor Sherry Bondi says businesses near the Maidstone Avenue and Talbot Street North construction project are seeing a sharp drop in sales. The intersection and several approaches remain closed with detours in place, but businesses are open and accessible to customers. Bondi says several owners have reached out to her since work began earlier this month.
16: They're saying that sales are down 40%. Some of them are looking at changes to staffing schedules. And, you know, it's just one thing after another for businesses.
15: Bondi is urging residents to make an effort to visit businesses in the construction zone, even if detours add a few minutes to their trip. Improvements to the intersection include new turning lanes, upgraded traffic signals, water main and storm sewer replacements, and new pedestrian and cycling infrastructure. Construction is expected to continue through the fall, with most of the work done by November. Amid the deepening trade war between Canada and the U.S., Canadian ice cream maker Chapman's expects to replace more than 70% of its American ingredients by the middle of next year. The company's chief executive officer, Ashley Chapman, says the trade dispute has encouraged Canadian manufacturers to look at opportunities not considered in the past.
17: Companies that would have turned us down for a request to make something are suddenly like, you know what? I think we're going to look into this. And I think a lot of businesses have been surprised at the efficiencies and the synergies we can get by approaching open-minded Canadian companies to take on and reshore production of certain things from the United States. So it's been great.
15: Chapman says the company began making changes when the first tariffs were announced more than a year ago. He says Chapman's will continue using 100% Canadian dairy and whole prices steady for customers as it finds Canadian and other non U.S. suppliers for ingredients for its 280 frozen treats. AM 800 News time is 10:02. Increasing clouds for today, a high of 27. A check of the markets this hour. TSX down 59 points. The Dow is up 7 points. The Nasdaq up 297 points. Gold has dropped more than $28 to $4,625 U.S. an ounce. Oil is up 49 cents at $82.72 U.S. a barrel. Our dollar in the green at 72.11 cents U.S. Amherstburg's new $3 million Waterfront Festival Plaza is officially open. A ribbon-cutting ceremony was held Wednesday on the former Duffy's Tavern property on Dalhousie Street, marking completion of the first phase of the Waterfront redevelopment. Director of Parks, Facilities, and Recreation, Heidi Bierjean, says as electrical, drainage, and other infrastructure have been installed to support planned additions in the years ahead.
14: There's been a lot of excitement about, wanting to develop a future marina here, as well as the amphitheater. So as council approves the various phases and as funding becomes available, we'll build the site out.
15: The site expands King's Navy Yard Park and is intended to serve as a destination for festivals, community gatherings, and waterfront activities. And on a mission for the mission, hosting its 18th annual charity motorcycle ride in Windsor Essex this weekend, President Sean Father says everyone is welcome to come out.
18: Spread the word. Bring your friends. Again, we changed to a poker run style, so it's not a mass ride. You show up, you register, and you leave with your group, or you can wait and ride with myself. I'll be the last one out, so we'll leave at 10:30, kickstands up, and then we'll do the route.
15: The ride begins from Tecumseh with stops in Oldcastle, Essex, Kingsville, and finishing up in Harrow. Money raised will benefit 5 food banks. Last year, 150 riders helped to raise about $40,000. The Amy Hedberg News Poll question, are you more likely to buy Canadian due to the escalating trade war launched by the U.S.? Let us know at AM800CKLW.com. Of more than 1,000 responses so far, 85% say yes. AM 800 News time is 10:05. The forecast is next.
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15: Now the forecast from the AM 800 Weather Center. Increasing clouds for today, the high of 27, partly cloudy for tonight, the low down to 15. Increasing clouds tomorrow, the high of 25. We're at 23 Celsius right now, that's 73 Fahrenheit. 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

It's a good song, Will. Happy Friday Eve, everybody. Happy Thursday. Beautiful morning out there. It is a good song for how I feel today. I don't think I want any pain, Will. I tried not to have any pain yesterday. I woke up with a lot of pain. We're going to have some fun off the bat here on the Kyle Horner Show. We will be talking about the trade war as well. I do want to talk about interprovincial trade. We've talked a little bit about that at the beginning of the week when it came to Monday and Tuesday show about strengthening interprovincial trade, breaking down some of the barriers. There's a report card out there right now saying that we're doing a better job, but what can we do better? So we're going to have that discussion a little bit after the 10:30 news. Also a little bit of breaking news here as a Saskatchewan. We're going to be talking about promoting Canadian and buying Canadian. Saskatchewan is going to put a 50% tariff on alcohol. So Premier Mo stepping up to the plate over there in Saskatchewan. This is just breaking out. They still won't remove American products from store shelves, but they are putting a 50% tariff on American alcohol. Unbelievable. So that's just breaking right now. So we'll try to get you a little bit more details on that. But when it comes to, I guess, buying Canadian, we're going to talk a little bit more about that in our tech segment later on in the show, a little bit after 11:30. And also, we got brand new details on the brand new Costco out there on the East End. So if you're a big Costco lover, like Mike, he would just like to do it by himself. We'll have that breaking news for you a little bit after 11 o'clock. We had a text here, too, saying, oh, my God, I definitely have to mentally prepare for Costco. Luckily, I'm in there two times a year, my husband and daughter once a month. Yeah, I still don't have a Costco card. I know I get a lot of haters sometimes saying, Kyle, how do you not have a Costco card yet? When you just have two people in the household and a couple crazy dogs, you know, you don't really need Costco. But there's a few items that we go to friends' houses and they're like, yeah, we got this dip or something like that at Costco. Absolutely love it. But let's have a little fun. Where do you not like to go? And yesterday, I had to go to a place that I hate going. Now, everybody over there at the Dental Health Center on Central, absolutely love them. I've been with them for, I don't know, a decade now. I think they've been open for about a decade, maybe 15 years. And Dr. Phil over there has been taking care of me for a while. I have a few issues going on. Yesterday, we worked on the left part of my mouth. I got to come back for a couple appointments in October on the right side, and they're going to be around nerves. I'm freaking out. I'm very worried about that. But you know my history in health, and I've been through a lot. And so I really hate pain. And so yesterday I talked to Dr. Phil, and I was like, Doctor, whatever you can do, I know you got to get in there. I know you got to start drilling. But whatever you can do, please, please let me not have any pain, or at least reduce as much of the pain as you can. And so we get in there, and he puts the needle in to freeze everything. And he's like, you know what, Kyle? I'm just going to give you the whole cartridge. Just the whole thing, Will. We're just going to freeze that whole side of the mouth. And he's like, do you got to do anything? And I'm like, well, other than talk on the radio tomorrow, and I got to MC the Crime Stoppers tournament, golf tournament happening at Kingsville Golf and Country Club later on this afternoon. I mean, not much. I got to play volleyball tomorrow that night. I had to play volleyball last night over there at the Dominion House. And I was like, you know, other than if I don't get a spike in the face or something like that, I should be okay. So he's like, all right, no problem at all. He's like, you're probably just going to look droopy at volleyball. And I'm like, well, that's probably nothing new. I'm always looking kind of weird when I'm walking around. No big deal at all. So he gives me the whole cartridge of freezing cream, whatever it is. And it froze the whole mouth. Like he was drilling. He was probably drilling in there, Will. And I know it sounds awful. Like I could see the smoke of him drilling some of the stuff in there. I don't know what he was doing, but like I could see the smoke like coming out of my mouth. And I'm like, just stay calm, Kyle. Just stay calm. We're going to get through this. You know, I'm just like, you know, we're going to be okay. We're going to survive this. Dr. Phil's got it. So he's drilling. I don't know. It took about 20 minutes to a half an hour for him to do whatever he had to do. Then he had to put in some filling or something like that, something metal. I got like metal all around my mouth now, which is tough to get used to. And he did all of that, right? I don't know. It probably took half an hour to 45 minutes. Then he's like, we're all good. Come back later and we'll work on the right side of your mouth. I'm a little nervous about that, he said. He's like, I'll be honest with you. It's around some nerves where some of the work is that we have to do. He's like, we'll worry about that in October. I'm like, all right, that's fine. So go to volleyball last night, you know, doing all right. Took a little bit of painkillers because I could still feel a little bit of pain. But took some painkillers and, you know, other than stinking at volleyball like I usually do on Wednesday nights, life was okay. Went to bed last night and then I woke up today.
And like, there's no way I'm calling in sick or anything like that. Again, I got to MC an event. I ain't doing that, right? But I woke up this morning and oh my goodness. It is very sore on that left side of the mouth. And I was like, I don't want to take pills or anything like that before the show. I had to. Just like, well, it's like, Kyle, just take some Tylenol, man. Just take some. I'm sure you'll be fine. You know, you're a train wreck most shows anyway. We'll survive a Thursday morning show. And so there might be a few Tylenols in me right now. Might be a little sore over there, but I thought it was a fun way. As we've been talking about tariffs and, you know, it's been stressful shows. No doubt about that. Let's have some fun off the bat. Where do you hate to go? For Mike, it's Costco with a lot of people there. For me, it's a dental office. Another one, too, is, you know, I have cystic fibrosis, and I have a clinic coming up at the end of September. And we've been on this, I've been on this new miracle drug, right? And it affects, I don't know, a little bit of my blood and stuff like that. And so when I was put on this miracle drug at the beginning of summer, my doctor's over there is like, Kyle, you got to go get your blood work done. And I hate that, too. I mean, I've had so many needles in my life, whatever, but I still hate getting blood work done. And so I got an email from one of my doctors earlier this week. It's like, Kyle, it's 2 months in here, man. You still haven't gone for blood work. Please, can you go for blood work before your appointment in late September? And I'm like, got the dentist office. I got to go for blood work. Like, come on, man. I need something more. Where can I go to celebrate something positive? Like ice cream. We've been talking about Chapman's ice cream. Kayla is chiming in.

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1: Okay, Eric's going to get me in trouble here. Kyle, thank goodness you're not a woman in labor. I've had a couple kidney stones. Does that count, Eric? Just go through my health history today. Yeah, that's fair. That's a fair one, Eric. I know Timothy, one of our listeners down there in Ohio. Shout out to Timothy in Ohio. He said, Kyle, I just had a dental implant done back on Monday, August 17th. My oral surgeon actually sent me a bouquet of flowers to show her appreciation. I came in. Wow. A bouquet of flowers. Maybe that's what I'll ask for. Dr. Phil, next time I come in and you spend an hour working on my jaw, would you mind sending me some flowers? AM800 Weather brought to you by St. Clair College. Meet the needs of children and families. Enroll in early childhood education, developmental support worker, or social service worker at stclaircollege.ca. It is a beautiful morning out there, so shout out to everybody at the Kingsville Golf and Country Club, at the Crime Stoppers Golf Tournament out there. Excited to talk with all of you later on this afternoon. We do have increasing clouds, though, this afternoon, but it's a warm one. It's a high of 27. The humidex is 32. That's 90. Partly cloudy tonight. We will see some fog patches developing overnight. A low of 15 or 59. That was like today. If you took a look around Roseland Golf Course, a little smoky, a little misty over there. Increasing cloudiness tomorrow for Friday. Those fog patches will dissipate in the morning. It's a high of 25. The humidex is 28 or 82. Clear tomorrow night, low 13, 55. And then for the weekend, looks pretty good. You got sunshine on Saturday, high 26, 79. Cloudy on Sunday with a high of 29 or 84. It gets very warm next week, though. Got the afternoon show next week. Kind of a bummer now that I took it, because it's good swimming weather in the afternoon. Very warm. You got highs of like 31, and that's just a high. That doesn't even count in the humidity. Right now, though, it is not bad. Sunny and 22. It feels like 26. That's 79.
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0: I haven't heard this song since like high school. Yeah, the grills are a little sore today. I know Bones over there on YouTube. Shout out to everybody on YouTube. Pretty busy this morning. Thursdays are somewhat, Thursdays are always a little bit down on YouTube. I don't know if it's like people are shopping or different things like that. I don't know, people picking up groceries, but, Bones saying, Kyle, you could be a model for, Colgate. You don't look too swollen over there. Okay, good. It's just inside. I was wondering what it actually looked like on YouTube. Just probably just super gray, I guess. Mel saying kudos to caller Eric for calling out the pain of childbirth. Good man. That's right, Eric. You are the man for doing that. I will not compare that to trying to pop out a kidney stone. How about that? Well, we are very busy on the texting lines here. I do want to get to Kayla, though. I mentioned Kayla. She said work. And I know there's a lot of texters saying work as well. She's the one, again, that got me into Kawartha Dairy, the Kawartha ice cream. Oh my goodness, it's so good, so Canadian, so Ontario. And she was like, this work count. Yeah, work counts. Work counts on that one. I got to give a shout out to my sister too. She's got a couple young kids. My nephew's over there, and she always talks about when she's got to bring them in for vaccines. Oh man. You know, every once in a while I'd love to be, a dad. I know I'm a stepdad, but every once in a while I wish I could have kids and be a dad. And then Taylor tells me some stories. And taking the kids to get a vaccine, that's one story. I'm like, I'm out. You know, it's hard enough just to get the pug to the vet. I think I'm out when it comes to getting kids vaccines. Well, what do you got for me? There's some pretty solid ones over here on the texting lines.
1: There's a lot of good ones. This one, hilarious. The in-laws. All in-laws are not created equal.
0: Yeah, I don't know if I want to touch that. We had the family over last week, and my mother-in-law was over a lot. I love her. And she brings good food and different things like that, so I love her. I'm very lucky to have a great mother-in-law. I'll leave it at that. Well, I'll leave it at that. What about you? Let's try to get you in trouble. What about your in-laws?
1: My in-laws are incredible. Some of the nicest people ever. And we go out there and give 100%.
0: This one here, too. I don't know about gynecologist. I can just imagine how terrible that is. Yeah. As somebody that had to see a urologist a couple times in my life. Yeah. I think I'm passing on that. That might have been one of the worst days. This is probably terrible radio, but whatever. Dan could get away with this kind of stuff. You know, he talked about the earwax in his ear and different things like that. I can get away with this a little bit. The one time, they had to put a camera somewhere on the front part of my body. I'm telling you. He told me to quit squirming. The doc told me to quit squirming as he puts the camera up something in my front part. And I'm like, I was ready to go nuts on this doctor when he told me to quit squirming. But anyway, continue, Will. Let's go.
1: So many good ones to pick from. This is one of my favorite. The eye doctor. Which is better, one or two? Buddy, I have no idea. They both look like squiggly lines to me.
0: I got to give a shout out to Visions of Canada, Paul Boyko over there. He's done magic with my eyes, right? So, all right. I don't mind that one.
1: Okay, this one, I kind of agree with this one. High school reunions. I don't need to hear about how 20 people I haven't seen since high school have been doing the last 15 years. I didn't care then. Why should I care now?
0: That's a weird one. Yeah, that is a weird one, especially if you had, like, issues with people back in high school. Then you got to relive some of those memories. That's an interesting one right there. I don't know if Kingsville... be interesting to see my high school, Kingsville, of course, been knocked down now. They got the new K-12 school out there. Be interesting to see if we ever had anything like that. You know, go back to Kingsville and different things like that. It'd be great to see some of the people I haven't seen in a very long time. But, yeah, that is an interesting one. 519-792-2559. Go ahead.
1: Another one. The doctor, you waited 45 minutes just to be told, drink water and keep an eye on it.
0: You know what I think of that. Yeah, I'm not a big fan. I'm not a big fan of going to the doctor, hospitals, and different things like that. I've told Kathy, like, if I'm in a tough mode right now, if I'm, like, struggling with CF, take me out before I go to the hospital. That's what I've told her.
1: Another great one here, the mechanics. You went in for an oil change and leave wondering if your car has 11 minutes left to live.
0: Texters are on today. You got to have somebody that you trust when it comes to the when it comes to a mechanic. Like, to me, you have to have somebody you can trust. I've had a couple poor experiences with a mechanic, let's say that. And I have somebody at, like, OK Tire over there. I've talked about them a few times. Lawrence over there on Walker Road at OK Tire. Like, that's my guy. like whenever anything needs to be done or something like that. Gus Rubenberg as well. Of course, they got me the new tracks, but okay, Tire, I just kind of text Lawrence and I'm like, I have another issue. I haven't seen him actually since I got the tracks. I haven't seen him. He was basically my best friend when I had the Caliber. But
1: there's so many great ones.
0: Yeah, I just,
1: you know, like I struggle with trust. On University. They're incredible.
0: Yeah, I just, you know, you got to have somebody that you trust, right? This one here, Kyle, the doctor had to tell me to stop moving after I gave birth and she was stitching me up. Yeah, see, like, just let me deal with whatever pain I'm going through at the time. And let me be, you know, just let me be. I don't need the doctor to tell me to quit squirming when he, you know, he's going up my body. Oh man. With texter Mike here, Kyle, I haven't been to the dentist in about 20 years. Now I'm really afraid to go. Oh, Mike, do me a favor, man. Go over there, call Dr. Phil over there at the Dental Health Center on Central. Tell him Kyle sent you. He'll take great care of you. He won't scare you or anything like that.
1: I don't want to see those grills.
0: Yeah, Mike. Mike, come on, man. 20 years since the dentist. Kathy gives me a hard time when it's like a year or something like that. Kathy gives me a hard time. I got to give a shout out to Salty Gemini. She's the one that designed the t-shirt, the Kyle Horner t-shirt that so many of you bought. We raised great money there. She's saying, Kyle, and this is like my wife, this is like Kathy. She's like, I'm just going to chime in here. I love going to the dentist. I love a teeth cleaning. I have no problem with that at all. I'd rather do that than hospital type stuff. Also a shout out. I double hate people that don't use turning signals. That's a fair one. I don't know if that counts as an actual place. There's a lot of dentist ones coming in here. Kathy's the same way though. She like the celebration. I'm going to get my teeth cleaned today. Like life is good. I don't get it. You know, one more, Will? You got one more good one? There's some real good text here today.
1: There's some, great ones. Let me just look down the list here. The vet, your pet gets treated like royalty while your bank account gets depleted.
0: Yeah, I mean, it's just so expensive. You know my issues when it comes to Revy and all of his allergies to himself. Like, I literally have a dog allergic to himself. And I've said to Kathy, like, we could probably start looking at retirement if we wouldn't have saved Revy. And I love him. He doesn't really like me. I don't know why. You know, he's had some abusive past, and so he really, like, just likes Kathy a lot more than me. Kind of like everybody in my life. They just would rather talk with Kathy than me. But, struggle with that one. Yeah, go ahead.
1: One last one that I'm just thinking about. When you go to, say, a massage or any place where you have to go into the parking lot but pay for parking at the place that you're already going to pay to get a service.
0: Not going to say anything, but when it comes to some sort of dental work, there's a place over there on Howard, maybe by Ypres. You know, there's a lot of offices over there.
1: Where my doctor is, yes. Well, I was wondering,
0: and I got to pay to go into that place on Howard at Ypres. Oh, yeah. Callers are on it today. I'm with you. Dion over there at Ground Effects. Kyle, I know a mechanic 100%. That's right. I'll just go over to Dion over there. That's the thing, right? If you have issues with your car, and we all do, you just gotta have somebody you trust. So for the texters, I see that in a lot. I see that going through the texting platform a lot when it comes to mechanic. You just need somebody you can trust. If you need somebody, let me know. I got someone. We got Dion over there, and I give a big shout out to Lawrence over there at OK Tile. Last one here. Kyle, a place that's not a favorite is a funeral home. Hate when they look at you and say, hey, see you later. Yeah, I'm with you on that. All right, that's it. We had some fun. I forgot about the pain in my mouth for a little bit. We'll take the break and come back. We'll talk about real issues. I tried to stay away somewhat of the trade talks, but interprovincial trade. We had some economists on earlier in the week that were saying, you know what, they weren't big fans of the dollar-for-dollar tariff. What about getting stronger within? What about interprovincial trade? We'll dig deeper into that after the break. All right, it's Kyle Horner Show here on AM 800.
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9: It's 10:30 from the AM 800 News Center, your number one news source in Windsor, Essex. An information update with Paul McDonald.
10: The federal internal trade minister says the United States has confirmed that Canada's protections of language and culture will not be the subject of future trade actions. Dominic LeBlanc says Canada looks forward to further constructive U.S. clarifications on their other positions. Prime Minister Mark Carney said over the weekend that an agreement had become untenable. Businesses near the Maidstone Avenue Talbot Street North construction project in Essex say sales have fallen by 40% since work began earlier this month. Mayor Sherry Bondi is urging residents to visit the businesses, which remain accessible and open during construction, which is expected to last until November. A ribbon cutting in Amherstburg. The town has officially opened its $3 million waterfront festival plaza, and five food banks will benefit from money raised during a charity motorcycle ride in Windsor, Essex this weekend. On a Mission for the Mission goes Sunday from Tecumseh with stops in Oldcastle, Essex, Kingsville, and finishing up in Harold. Details on these and other stories coming up at 11. The forecast is next.
11: 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Mariska Hargitay hosts the award show that could see history in the making. 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
10: Now the forecast from the AM 800 Weather Center. Increasing clouds for today with a high of 27. We're currently at 23 Celsius. That's 73 Fahrenheit. 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

0: We were talking about places you don't like to go. Alan chiming in here. Kyle, your dentist, appropriate name, Dr. Phil. You also need Dr. Phil as your therapist, like the TV guy. Yeah, it's probably fair. Yeah, there's a few issues I got to work out there. Sean, our Cushion Report insider, he says here, Kyle, 3 weeks of a tooth infection. Specialist on Tuesday couldn't finish it because of the infection. 2 more weeks of antibiotics. I got to see the specialist again. More ginormous needles. That's what I'm really worried about, is just as I get older and everything falls apart, my mouth falls apart, like even more dental work. Like, that is exactly what I'm terrified of. Kate saying, Kyle, at the last appointment for my son, we went to a gastroenterologist in London. My son looked at her and yelled, not the finger, when she walked in. Poor kid, but we got a good laugh. Oh, man. Taking your children to anywhere where there might be pain, needles or something like that. Oh, I couldn't even imagine. Like, props to all of you parents and everything out there that have to do that. Oh, could just imagine what my parents went through with all of my hospital visits. Props to all of you. Last one here. Speaking of pain, for all of you that don't like to go into Costco, and we'll be getting an update on the new Costco in about a half an hour here on the Kyle Horner Show. Bones over there on YouTube saying, use the fast same-day delivery. It's like fast as lightning, he's saying. So there you go. That could help you out a little bit. Maybe that's what somebody tell Mike that. Is he still in the building? Tell Mike that, because he is not a big fan of Costco over there. That's all over the texting lines too. I would say for sure a lot of you are saying the mechanic. Yeah, a lot of you are saying the mechanic. Trucker Rick, which by the way, he gave us an accident here. This is just coming in. We have a little bit of breaking news here. Accident on Prince at Queen. The westbound lane is blocked. So accident on Prince at Queen. The westbound lane is blocked. He also said, Kyle, during COVID, Dan did a show from home. How awesome it was that? What about if you do the afternoon show next week, poolside? Trucker Rick, I love the way you're thinking. Yeah. Well, actually, the program manager is on vacation as well, right, Will?
1: Why not broadcast on vacation?
0: Yeah, she's floating somewhere in Muskoka. Yeah, all right. Trucker Rick, we'll talk to engineering. It's just between us, though, right? We won't get... No, just between us. Nobody's listening. I like that, though. All right, let's get into some real news here. And, you know, earlier in the week, we were talking to some economists, and they were saying, let's build within. Let's cut the red tape when it comes to interprovincial trade. And a lot of you reached out and said, Kyle, can we dig a little bit deeper into that? Can we have conversations on what's happening with the red tape? Are we doing a good job with interprovincial trade? What can we be doing better? Let's build within. And last month, a new deal was announced that will see 9 provinces across Canada introduce a direct-to-consumer alcohol sales following an agreement signed by their premiers. So we're getting a little bit better. And it is the latest step in the larger push that started last year to address interprovincial trade barriers across Canada. Listen to this. In the 2026 edition of the Canadian Federation of Independent Business, that's the CFIB, a report card on interprovincial cooperation gave most of the provinces and territory an actual A, and the federal government got an A+ in recognition of the progress made towards reducing these barriers. So we are getting better. But let's dig deeper here, and joining us to talk about it is Julie Kwasinski, the Director of Provincial Affairs, Canadian Federation of Independent Business. Julie, thank you for coming on. I really do appreciate it here.
2: My pleasure, Kyle.
0: Okay, can I talk about that report card there? Can we dig a little?
2: I mean, yeah. The report card is interesting. What's even more interesting is the timing of this interview. Today, in Nunavut, the internal trade ministers are meeting to talk about their progress on internal trade.
0: And what do you think that conversation is going to be like? What do you think some of the main factors are going to be in that conversation?
2: Well, I think to give you some perspective on this, all of my colleagues across the country sent letters to their premiers basically asking for the same thing. So we've seen a lot of progress from provinces and territories, as evidenced by the grades in the report card, but we can do more and we have to do it faster. So I'll tell you why. We did a survey and we found that about 62% of Canadian small businesses operated across provincial or territorial borders over the past year. And of these businesses, 82% purchased goods, 44% sold goods, and 23% provided goods interprovincially. Now, sadly, one in five businesses in that same survey that didn't operate outside their home province said they weren't doing it because it's too costly or complicated. So now, fast forward to today's meeting. So what we would like to see is, I'm not sure if your listeners are aware, there's something called the Canadian Mutual Recognition Agreement, where that deals with goods in all provinces and territories. So what we're now saying to all of these ministers assembled today in Nunavut and some premiers is we'd like to see some movement in services in some specific areas. Now, here's where we're getting into the granular, like your listeners wanted. Workers' compensation. Mm. You should, if you're a worker, you should be able to work anywhere without having to register individually with every province or territory that you're working in for workers' compensation board. So we're saying mutually recognize workers' compensation coverage. So businesses don't have to register again, over and over again, report again, and pay fees when they're crossing provincial territorial borders. Another important one, labor mobility. Recognize everybody's licenses, like if you're an electrician, across jurisdictions, so you don't have to unnecessarily retrain, recertify, or pay registration costs. And last but not least, occupational health and safety. I mean, if a vest is good in one province, it should be good in all provinces. We should mutually recognize occupational health and safety training, certifications, and requirements so there's no duplicative obligations if you're operating across borders.
0: Yeah, I had some questions for you, and labor mobility was one of them there, because I'm with you. When it comes to training or certification, let's say equipment, like you were saying as well, like a vest, like just have it federally, like just have it throughout the country, right? So it is much easier to move around for your job, especially because I know in some areas that, you know, they're waiting for people to get the applications that they need to work in whatever province it is. And it's really backlogging, you know, what can be done. Well, what work actually needs to be done in that province?
2: Yes, and if you look at it, we can really simplify this, Kyle. If we are in a truly free Canadian market, any product, any service, any worker who's legally approved in one place should be permitted in all others without additional requirements. So I totally agree with you. There can be backlogs. Like Ontario solved that problem because they have a limited window if you want to work from another province in Ontario. But the issue there is you still have to register. So if they're in an ideal world, in a perfect world, you should be able to work anywhere in Canada without any additional requirements or fees or registrations.
0: Yep.
2: That's the key.
0: Yeah, I'm with you
2: and
0: on the labor
2: movement. If you look at the situation in the United States, like this latest round of tariffs, it's a hit on small businesses that export. So there's 18 pages of these various products that are tariffed that are right at the heart of what small businesses sell, like machinery and equipment, wood and building products, plastic and packaging, food and beverages, arts, jewelry, and creative products, just to name a few. Okay, so we can't control what they do south of the border, but we can certainly control what we do within our own borders. So we're asking all of these ministers assembled here today to review those recommendations, put them in place, the ones I just mentioned, but also we've got to move faster. We need some timelines for this stuff, Kyle, like by the end of the year. This is really, really important. And that's not to say provinces like Ontario have made progress by leaps and bounds, but because of all the pressures with trade and tariffs, they've got to move even faster.
0: Okay, I like that we touched on labor mobility, but one issue that I wanted to touch on as well is food and food production, right? That's one of the major ones. You mentioned it there in some of your examples, and we have the food professor, Sylvain Charlebois, on a lot, and he's usually expressing his frustration when it comes to difficulties for food producers, selling outside of their own province, right? And we know there's interprovincial trade there when it comes to federal responsibility and also provincial responsibility and working that out. And it and sometimes it costs thousands of dollars for small business like you're focusing on, right? Is there a way to reduce some of that red tape where instead of it being federal and then provincial or getting clearance from the provincial government but not the federal government, you know, especially when it comes to food going throughout the different borders of the provinces, is there a way to really cut that down? Because that is one of the major issues, especially when it comes to food prices throughout this country.
2: Couldn't agree with you more. That is one of the pain points. The Canadian Food Inspection Agency, we hear from members, especially in the ag sector, all the time. And I'm going to go back, and I don't like to oversimplify things, but sometimes you have to see the forest for the trees. Remember when I talked about in a truly free Canadian market, any product, service, or worker legally approved in one jurisdiction should be permitted in all others without additional requirements? Food fits into that as well.
0: Yep.
2: And I think what it is, Kyle, it's a matter of taking a leap of faith. Provinces, we understand how sometimes you may have to have an exception, but our members see exceptions as barriers. Like, take, for example, the Canadian Free Trade Agreement. Ontario and the federal government were the only two jurisdictions to get rid of any exceptions to the CFTA. And some of the ludicrous exceptions in Ontario used to be, for example, let's say I'm a real estate agent, I want to operate in Ontario, I had to have, quote unquote, a presence or a residence in Ontario. So things like that are silly. We're all part of the same country. So the protectionism, the walls, we have to knock down our own walls, and we've got to do it quickly. Progress has been made, but we're still seeing some patchwork, right? People still doing these patchwork examples. Instead of doing mutual recognition unilaterally, for example, they're doing it reciprocally. Like, I'll do this agreement if you have legislation kind of like mine.
0: Yep.
2: So if there's a way that all these ministers there today, when they're talking, can just say we all have to jump and take that leap of faith together. And just exceptions, like only where it's absolutely necessary. And you're right, food. I mean, this, we're talking about food prices. And now I read to you from that list, that tariff list. So food prices could go up even higher.
0: Yeah.
2: And as a business owner, there's only so much cost I can absorb before I have to pass it on to the customer, or my business goes belly up.
0: Yeah, we're hearing that from small business, right? Like, there's only so much, you mentioned the word, absorb. There's only so much those small businesses can absorb until they do have to put it on to us, the customer, right? Last one I just want to talk about here is, I mentioned some of the economists that I had on the show earlier this week, and they weren't fans of dollar-for-dollar tariffs. Whatever, we'll stay away from that right now because we got into the weeds of that on Monday and Tuesday. But when it comes to strengthening within, and this is why I wanted to have the conversation with interprovincial trade, do you believe that if we break down some of these barriers that you're talking about, the talks that are going on in Nunavut right now, if we're able to kind of come together here, work together as a country, as a whole, can that really help us as we, you know, battle against the big giant south or north of the border, depending on where you are here?
2: Absolutely.
0: Yeah.
2: Unequivocally, yes. I mean, I don't know if the economists mentioned that there was a study this year done by the International Monetary Fund that estimates if we fully remove, so that's fully remove them all these internal trade barriers, it could raise real GDP by nearly $210 billion. So that's keeping money inside of our borders.
0: Yeah, I didn't know about that, actually. That's massive.
2: That's a huge number.
0: Massive.
2: And the more we become reliant on ourselves and also other markets, I'm not saying, I mean, we hear about trade ministers traveling to other countries to ink agreements, and that's fine, too, as long as they're good agreements for Ontario or Canada.
0: Mm-hmm.
2: But the more we don't need to rely on the United States, the better position we're in. And, yes, let's be honest, it's David versus Goliath. They have a larger market than us, but we have ways that we can work around that. And we're hoping our members, small businesses across this country, want to see people sit down at the table again, but only if it's an agreement that works for our country.
0: Yeah, well said. Julie, thank you for doing this. Really do appreciate it.
2: My pleasure, Kyle, and I hope you have yourself a great day.
0: Thank you very much. You too. Julie Kwasinski, Director of Provincial Affairs of Ontario, Canadian Federation of Independent Business. Great stuff right there. Boy, she was good breaking that all down. Very happy that those talks are going on in Nunavut. It's what we're saying, right? And, you know, for those people that, I don't know, some sort of support for the United States or always like to bash Canadians or like to bash us for trying to buy local, buy Canadian, they will always say, you know, good luck, Kyle. It's a giant down there and you guys are just eating yourselves. And, you know, they'll brag about that. And I can see my text lines or the YouTube lines and different things like that are like that most days, considering we've been talking about tariffs here. With that said, I really do believe this is an opportunity, right? We don't want to be going through this, no doubt about that. But Trump has given us an opportunity here to build within, to become stronger. And you know, I thought Mike did a great job today talking about buying Canadian throughout the show, bringing on Chapman's, bringing on a website that we will talk about a little bit later that, you know, that sells just Canadian and tells you where in Canada the product is from. It gives us an opportunity here to become stronger. And we're seeing it in all the polls. When he was talking about commongoods.ca, she was telling Mike how, you know, they've really seen a flood when it comes to people coming to their website. Because for the most part throughout this country, a lot of us do want to buy local. A lot of us do want to buy more Canadian. We understand what's happening here, and we want to support within. And this is one opportunity that we can really have an advantage here, is getting through a lot of this red tape, getting through a lot of these barriers and doing a better job with interprovincial trade. And I'm glad the talks are going on. When you look at the report card, we're getting better. We're definitely getting better, especially over the last year. We're really ramping it up. You know, even I can bring up the New West Partnership Trade Agreement. That's out west where you got British Columbia, Alberta, Saskatchewan, Manitoba. That's basically free trade on a lot of different items throughout those provinces because of that. And if you dig a little bit deeper into it, you can see that, you know, maybe that's one option where some of the, I guess, middle, Ontario and then some of those Atlantic provinces might be able to jump in on this. But, like, there's conversations happening right now in Nunavut, as Julie mentioned, that that are trying to break down these barriers. And I'm with her. There's a timetable. I'd love to see a lot of this done by the new year. But I'm just happy we're focusing on that. Because, like, even during COVID, we brought this up, and it just seemed like nothing was happening. It was lagging. And even like the texting line saying, God, you know, thank you for doing that talk. Thank you. We want to support more within. It's just tough. I know it's out there. We're seeing the numbers. You want to buy local. You want to buy Canadian. And it's great that we're talking about that. That's one of the positives. If we're trying to find positives coming from these tariff talks or these the failed tariff talks, I guess. At least one thing is Trump's got us buying within, got us being stronger. Hopefully, for the most part, I think uniting our country. And at least that's one positive that's coming out of all of this, right? We'll see what happens, but a good talk there with Julie. We'll take the break and come back. It's Kyle Hunter Show here on AM 800.
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0: 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Increasing cloudiness this afternoon, but it's beautiful out there right now. A high of 27, the humidex 32 or 90. Partly cloudy tonight. We got fog patches developing overnight. It's a low 15, 59. Increasing cloudiness for Friday. Fog patches will dissipate tomorrow morning. It's a high of 25, the humidex 28 or 82. Clear tomorrow night, low 13.55. Sunny for Saturday, a high of 26 or 79. That is perfect for Meg's wedding. Actually, Meg just chimed in here saying, hey, Kyle, it is Meg. Just to let you know, I have a fear of the dentist. I have a bad gag reflex, root canal done, had to freeze it three times, and then I got an infection and had to go back. I told them at the beginning I'm not a good patient, and I put off going back. That was the first thing I said to Dr. Phil. Dr. Phil, whatever you can do to reduce the pain, make sure you do it. There you go. Meg, I hope you have a great wedding. It's going to be a beautiful day for you tomorrow, or for Saturday. Hopefully I didn't jinx you there. Sunny in 26, 79. Sunday, cloudy and a high of 29 or 84. Right now we got sunshine. It's 23. Feels like 26 at 79.
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18: -23 degrees in Windsor, Essex. A mix of sun and cloud for today with a high of 27, 81 Fahrenheit. I'm Paul McDonald, AM 800 News. Coming up, Essex businesses blame road construction for sharply lower sales and a charity motorcycle ride to benefit food banks set to roll. But first, United States Trade Representative Jameson Greer insists Washington did not make last-minute demands to Canadians in the 11th hour of trade negotiations. In an interview with CBC, Greer responded to President Donald Trump being asked by CNN whether changes were made in the final hours of trade talks, saying, "That sounds like me." Greer said the president was just speaking off the cuff and added, "Talk about what the text would look like in an agreement came up when his Canadian colleagues had what he described as concerns." Canada-U.S. Trade Minister Dominic LeBlanc revealed today the U.S. confirmed Canada's protections for language and culture will not be the subject of future trade actions. Essex Mayor Sherry Bondi is urging residents to make an effort to visit businesses in the Maidstone Avenue, Talbot Street North construction project. Some business owners in the area have reported a drop of 40% in sales since work began earlier this month. Bondi says the town is working on a promotional campaign with the Essex Center BIA.
19: The marketing plan hasn't been released yet, but we are looking to see, you know, how we can push businesses out there. You know, maybe there will be deals or specials or, you know, taglines like, you know, it's not that far. And in the meantime, you know, we're doing everything we can to get this construction project done as soon as possible.
18: The intersection is getting new turning lanes, upgraded traffic signals, water main and storm sewer replacements, and new pedestrian and cycling infrastructure. Construction is expected to last until November. AM 800 News Time is 11:02, a mix of sun and cloud for today with a high reaching 27. A check of the markets this hour, TSX down 95 points, the Dow is up 162 points. The Nasdaq up 186 points. Gold has fallen more than $5 in trading this morning to $4,648 U.S. an ounce. Oil is up slightly at $82.44 U.S. a barrel. Our dollar in the green at 72.16 cents U.S. Amherstburg has cut the ribbon on its $3 million Waterfront Festival Plaza. The project on the former Duffy's Tavern property on Dalhousie Street includes shoreline stabilization, retaining walls, lighting, landscaping, and underground servicing. Director of Parks, Facilities, and Recreation Heidi Bierjean says accessibility was a priority in the design process.
20: We are so happy and proud to present the accessibility features within this park. We have a ramp that goes from street level all the way down and walkways that go all the way down from street level all the way to the waterfront.
18: Bierjean says the plaza expands King's Navy Yard Park and is intended to serve as a destination for festivals, community gatherings, and waterfront activities. Youth youth mental health providers in Ontario are bracing for a spike in demand for their services with students returning to school. According to One Call, One Click, which coordinates services in eastern Ontario, demand has risen by 69% over 4 years and is projected to climb higher this year. The number of children under the age of six seeking help doubled last year from 502 in 2024 to more than 1,000. One child and adolescent psychiatrist says children are spending less time playing freely and going outside, while the effects of social media on mental health should not be underestimated. And a helping hand for food banks. The 18th annual charity ride On a Mission for the Mission goes this weekend in Windsor, Essex. President Sean Fathers says the goal is to make sure people in need have food.
17: Things are getting tight, and rather than have to choose whether they're going to eat or pay their rent or mortgage, that's where our money goes, right, to the food bank, so that they can go get food, make sure they have enough food to eat.
18: The ride leaves from Tecumseh Sunday morning at 10:30 from Chuck's Roadhouse with stops in Oldcastle, Essex, Kingsville, and ending in Harrow. 150 riders last year helped to raise $40,000 for food banks. AM 800 News time is 11:04. The forecast is next.
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18: Now the forecast from the AM 800 Weather Center, a mix of sun and cloud for today with a high of 27. Partly cloudy tonight, fog developing overnight, the low of 16. Increasing clouds for tomorrow, the high of 25. We're at 25 Celsius right now, that's 77 Fahrenheit. 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
0: That's right. Welcome back to the Kyle Horner Show. Kyle Horner with you. A little bit of breaking news here today, as well as the finance minister, François-Philippe Champagne, is meeting with Indian counterparts right now. They're actually talking about strengthening the trade relations between those two countries. Obviously, India, a massive, massive country that we could be working with. Obviously, lots of people, lots of money over there. That is one that you want to strengthen. So they're talking right now. I will just say this, François-Philippe Champagne, he might be whiter and grayer than me, Will. He's been through a lot this week. He's been through a lot, let's say, over the past year, jumping on board as the finance minister. Holy cow. He is, I think he might be more white than I am. Although he's a lot older than me, to be fair, but dealing with Trump, I guess, and all of the cronies over there, that probably does make you a little bit gray. Speaking of my grayness, I do a podcast every other week. It's called Straight Talk. It's been a lot of fun. I love that this is part of my job nowadays. And today at 12:30, we'll release the brand new edition of it. And it's celebrating Prohibition Week. I was off last week. I didn't really get to celebrate it. It's one of my favorite weeks. I know Tweppy came on and talked a little bit about Prohibition Week. I got the shirt, if you're watching on YouTube right now, the Rum Runners shirt. And Glenn Baccaro, he's the man that runs Rum Runners. He knows everything when it comes to Prohibition Week. I mean, I know like hundreds of you have been on the tour, talk about how great it is, rave reviews. He's just awesome. Just awesome with me. He's in costume. And when he talks about Prohibition and the history of Prohibition in this area, like you can, like he just sucks you in. It's what he really cares about. He's so knowledgeable about it. And we had to get him on. And I absolutely loved it. I know, Will, you're the one that actually posted at 12:30 today. You were going through it. You stopped by the other day and said, Kyle, like, you guys were so good. Like, if you want to know the history of Prohibition in this area, Glenn's the guy, and he breaks it all down for us.
26: One of the most
1: informative, entertaining episodes you will watch. I guarantee you don't want to miss this one.
2: Yeah.
1: It was so much fun.
2: Yeah, it was great. And I learned a lot, too. I like when I have somebody on and I actually learn a lot, especially when it comes to something I care about. And I love the prohibition history that we have in this area. And Glenn just breaks it down. Like, we got to do that next year. And we got to do the Rum Runners tour. I told him. I was like, that's it, man. Like, it hasn't worked out for us, or it sells out so fast we haven't been able to get on it. But I was like, I think it's going to come back in the springtime. I know it's going to come back in the springtime, and we'll jump on board. But yeah, the Straight Talk Podcast, Glenn Beccaro with the Rum Runners. He's going to join us. That's at 12:30 today. 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I'll also post it on my Facebook, because I know so many of you follow me over there. Speaking of, you know, having some fun, doing something, summer's winding down sadly, but the party is just getting started at the last call before fall. 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George is the keyword for your chance to win a 4-pack of tickets for the last call before fall. We're giving away tickets for the Friday night evening. It's Friday, September 11th at the Event Center at LaSalle Landing. You got delicious food, you got drinks, and a high-energy throwback party with DJ Curious George. And that's why the code word today is George. AM800CKLW.com. I do want to move on. We will be focusing on some of the latest with the brand new Costco out there on the East End. And then I want to hear from you when it comes to buying Canadian. It is our AM800 News Poll question. Are you more likely to buy Canadian due to the escalating trade war launched by the U.S.? Almost 1,000 votes already. 85% of you say yes. And that's why I wanted to make sure that we had that discussion with Interprovincial Trade today, because I know most of us are focusing on buying local and buying Canadian. I got Vince here saying, Kyle, good morning, Kyle and Will. Happy Friday Eve. Yes, sir. I'm with you on that one. In regards to interprovincial trade, I can't believe that there's so many regulations. We went through a few of them there. The provinces should just fast track everything and get trading started. If we don't, the consequences are going to be catastrophic. Plus, the province of Alberta needs to get on board. It's not all about them. Yeah, I even seen Saskatchewan today with a 50% tariff on alcohol. Premier Mo over there actually stepping up to the plate a little bit there. So I don't know if you're ever going to get Danielle Smith and Alberta on board. I mean, they do have a lot of money invested in that oil, right? I don't know. Good luck with that. But it was nice to see Premier Mo making some changes. They are going to keep alcohol on the shelves, but they're going to put that tariff on it. You know, I know that's been a lot of talk. And I think, you know, some of that is just like it's us. Like, if you want to put the alcohol back on the shelves, and it seems like we're leaning that way, we'll see what happens, then it's up to us. It's just like the products at the stores right now, where, you know, 85% of you at our news poll question say you want to buy Canadian. It's up to us then. You know, put the American products back on the shelves. It's up to us to make a stand and not buy it. And it's kind of like what I'm doing with Diageo. You know, like, they left this area, so I'm not buying Smirnoff, something I really like. I'm just not. It's up to us to make a stand, and I make a stand in some situations. In other situations, you know, I don't know. I struggle with it, and we're all human, and it is what it is. But, you know, make a stand. That's why we were talking about interprovincial trade, and I do want to have those talks of are you buying Canadian a little bit after we get the latest there on the new Costco store out there on the East End. Also, the counselor for Ward 7, Angelo Marignani, he's going to join us to talk about that, Costco. I'm going to try to get a little bit more information on Pesh Island and I guess some of the improvements that the city's looking to do on Pesh Island, and also when it comes to Sandpoint Beach. Hopefully there's some movement there. I know there was supposed to be a splash pad in kind of the Stop 26 area. I was told, you know, start to have construction on that this summer. It doesn't seem like it's happening yet, so we'll try to get some answers when it comes to that, okay? We'll take the break and come back. It's Kyle Horner's show here on AM800.
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0: 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Increasing cloudiness this afternoon. Beautiful out there right now. A high of 27, the humidex 32 or 90. Partly cloudy tonight. Those fog patches will develop overnight. You got a low of 15 or 59. Increasing cloudiness tomorrow. Those fog patches, they'll dissipate tomorrow morning with a high of 25. The humidex is 28 or 82. Saturday, sunny and a high of 26, 79. And on Sunday, we got clouds with a high of 29 or 84. Right now, it's sunny. We're up to 24. It feels like 26. That's 79.
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0: You just heard that promo for Fright Nights. AM 800 CTV Windsor. We're teaming up with Scarehouse Windsor once again for the second annual Fright Night in support of the Society of St. Vincent de Paul. It was such a huge success last year that we're doing it again. It's going to be the Friday night, September 11th. I think Kathy, I don't know if you were out there last year. I mean, so many of you were out there last year. My wife, Kathy, she became like a scary, like pumpkin head at one of the haunted houses. And when I went through it, she was underneath a table and like she popped out and just grabbed me. I know you're not supposed to touch, you're not supposed to touch people. They won't touch you at the scare house, but Kathy knew it was me and she just grabbed me. And I tell you, man, absolutely terrifying. I'll have to repost the picture and we'll give a little promotion to our Fright Night. But Kathy, the way they did her makeup and different things like that, like she literally looked like, I don't know, some sort of crazy pumpkin scarecrow thing. Absolutely terrifying. It was just a huge success. Everybody loved it. I don't think we had one bad review. And all you got to do is cash donation or, you know, bring a non-perishable item. And you're in the scarehouse for free that night. I just hung out at the front meeting listeners and different things like that. It was a blast. Everybody was in a good mood. You know, I'm just my dumb self and everybody had a great time. So excited for that. Actually, I think our next guest, I think Angela was actually there, but I got some great news here for Costco lovers. There was a big networking event that took place yesterday that gave us more insight into the new Costco. That's opening up on the East End. It is located behind the Home Depot on Tecumseh Road East. You'll also be able to access it from Tecumseh Road and Catherine Street from Lauzon. That's what I've been told. Let's talk to the Ward 7 Councillor, Angela Marignani. Angela, how are you today?
1: I'm well, Kyle, and yourself?
0: Good, good. Were you out there at Fright Night last year? I feel like I saw you there.
1: Yes, I was.
0: Yeah, I thought so, yeah. You had a good time, right?
1: It was fantastic. My wife and I enjoyed it, yeah.
0: Yeah, good, good. I appreciate that, and excited to do that again. Again, that is September 11th. Okay, let's talk about the Costco here out there on the East End. A lot of confusion around it. You know, is it going to be a business? Is it a regular one? What did you get yesterday? Is it going to be the regular one out there on the East End?
1: No, this one's bigger and new and improved. So this one will have the multi-pump fuel facility, just like the other one, but it will be double the amount of pumps. That will be opening, from what I heard, the tentative date, if everything goes clearly, the beginning of November. It will have the tire service center. It will have the seasonal gardening. It will have a pharmacy and optical lab, the food court, everything that we've expected, the bakery. But one thing that it will have that the other Costco does not have, and that is a hearing aid center, which is so very important for our seniors. I know a few seniors who have to go up to London in order to receive that service, and now they will be able to receive that service here in Windsor.
0: Okay, so bigger gas pumps or bigger gas area, which is almost like completed. I can't believe how fast that went up.
1: Yeah.
0: So we got that. You mentioned a place for maintenance when it comes to your vehicles. We've discussed where you hate to go today on the show. It seemed like everybody hates to go to the mechanic.
1: Yeah.
0: So you can kind of do, you know, some sort of, I guess, a Canadian Tire thing over there. You mentioned the pharmacy, optometrist, audiologist, all of that now included in the new one.
1: That is correct.
0: Huh. Very interesting. And you're saying November right now is, I guess, the whole opening, that including the gas bar?
1: Yes, definitely. Well, the gas bar will open before the
0: I was wondering.
1: Store does.
0: Okay.
1: So
0: okay.
1: That will open, and I was told that would be the 1st of November.
0: So 1st
1: And then
0: of November.
1: They didn't want to be so specific on a date, just in case there is some unforeseen factor which says, okay, we're going to have to delay. So they were able to say, listen, this will be in November. That opening will happen in November. So we do have that confirmed.
0: Okay. It is official that it's going to be a Costco too, right? I don't even know if we got the official word from the company that
1: right,
0: it was going to be a Costco, but it is officially going to be a Costco.
1: 100%. And if you drive in front of the Serbian Center, they have a sign up. They have, get your membership. They have that. And plainly in bold lettering, you see the word Costco. So I am very confident that it will be a Costco store.
0: I'm glad you brought up the Serbian Center because there's actually, Costco is actually hosting a job fair there on September 23rd throughout the day. I guess they could be hired on the spot too. That is at the Serbian Center. So write that down right now. If you're looking for a job opportunity, September 23rd at the Serbian Center. Do we know how many they're hiring over there?
1: I heard the number was around 200 to 300 people.
0: Yeah. Okay, I just wanted to confirm that because that's what I heard as well.
1: And you know what? I'm glad that you brought that up because there has been some talk about, you know, buy Canadian and why are we supporting Costco? But then you have to remember that there are.

0: a lot of businesses in Canada, in Windsor specifically, Cedar Valley Pita Chips, for example. This whole business is flourishing as a result of their distribution through Costco. So make the choice. Go to Costco, enjoy it, but at the same time, be conscious of the products that you're going to buy and make sure that you buy local and buy Canadian, especially Cedar Valley chips.
1: Yeah, I'm glad you brought that up because even I was struggling with it today. I'm like, man, I want to make sure we get the information out when it comes to the new Costco. I want to talk to you about it. But then I do want to touch on buying Canadian. And I know Costco's American. Even I was struggling with that today, right? But when it comes to the jobs and the opportunities here for local Windsorites or for anybody out in this area right now that is looking for something, I was like, no, we have to discuss it. We have to talk about those opportunities. Once again, like I mentioned with the alcohol, we can do our homework, right? We'll be talking about some of those apps that you can scan to find out what is Canadian or not. Like if we want to take the stand, we can do it ourselves. So I'm glad you brought that up. Last thing on Costco. Anything else that you didn't mention that that might be interesting?
0: I think they were really smart to have it just before the Christmas season opening. I think that's a clever move on their part. Getting back to the buy Canadian, which you were talking about, I noticed you said you're purchasing Smirnoff in order to...
1: I'm not doing anything Diageo. We don't at the house, no.
0: Oh, very good. Okay, yeah. Okay, because I was going to say, you know, I think it would be wiser for you to join the Canadian club and start purchasing Polar Ice for your vodka, Lamb's Rum for your rum, and, of course, CC or Wiser... for your whiskey.
1: I like what you did there.
0: We've got some great products in the city, and we really do have to support ourselves. And every day when you go to that grocery store, you make that selection, and that helps Canada. So thank you to everyone who is buying Canadian and local.
1: Yeah, I'm glad you brought that up. We had friends in from, we had family in from Alberta last week, and it was a lot of CC. I like my Malibu. I think we brought the, I'm not sure where the vodka was from, but you're right. Actually, the vodka was Polar Ice. Yes, that's right. Actually came from Guelph. Kathy's sister brought that down. And of course, we had a ton of Wolfhead. We went to Wolfhead. We went to GL Heritage, did some of the wineries. We definitely support a local last week, but I'm glad you brought that up with Diageo. Okay, a couple things here. I mentioned actually how I have the podcast when it comes to the Prohibition Week, coming out at 12:30 today. Pesh Island is mentioned there because there is some history with Prohibition and the smuggling and the rum runners there with Pesh Island. Of course, we know Windsor is hoping to have water run through Pesh Island. Those internal ponds, hopefully bring them back. I know you were hoping, the city as a whole was hoping for this summer. Where are we at with that?
0: So basically, the Department of Fisheries Oceans Canada came back and said that there might be some concerns with the plans that were submitted for rehabilitation. So we went back and we changed the plans. So that it would be able to be fast-tracked so that we could actually get the shovels in the ground sometime this year. And that would include the area underneath the bridge, clearing out all that area, having water flow through there, but more importantly, putting these jetties outside that would not allow that sediment to build in the area, in the mouth of that river.
1: Yeah, where the bridge is.
0: Yeah, yep. Exactly. So yep. The jetty is crucial for that. And anyone who has been on Pesh Island, if you go to the north shore of that island, it is one of the best beaches in all of Windsor, Essex. And the reason for that was the rock revetments that we placed along that area, which caused the sands to build up and create that beautiful beach that we have there. So the hope is this, the target and the plan is that we will get those shovels in sometime this year and start working on the water flow underneath the bridge. I want to thank everyone on the Save Pesh Island page. I think that was really crucial in the sense that that public engagement really motivated the city to actually start taking action on it. So once again, public engagement is so very important in municipal government because it actually is the motivator of action that residents want to see. So Pesh Island will be navigable underneath that bridge coming shortly.
1: Okay, so shovels in the ground before the end of the year. I like that. It's actually interesting. We're talking about that Straight Talk podcast on Prohibition. The curse. There was a curse placed on that island, and that's why if you build on that island, a lot of it falls apart. And of course, we have the ruins over there, right? So just a little inside there. Don't build anything over there, Angelo.
0: No,
1: it's going to fall apart,
0: all
1: right?
0: And that curse is kind of interesting because it has to do with the indigenous people of the area.
1: Yep. I didn't know there was a curse on the island. I had no idea.
0: Yeah.
1: Yeah. Okay. Let's move on. I just thought that was very interesting.
0: Yeah.
1: Last one. I do want to talk about Sandpoint Beach. When it comes to, let's say, the walkway area at the old park, that's all boarded up right now. You've talked about it. You kind of like, what we have at the riverfront, some sort of walkway, some sort of area there. What's happening with that?
0: Yeah. I mean, it's, that thing is, that fence is absolutely horrible. I mean, earlier this year, I tried to get the fence removed and it wasn't supported by council, unfortunately. The project is moving forward. What was really crucial was at the beginning of this year, I did put that motion forward that directed the city administration to have a shovel-ready plan so that we could apply for senior levels of government funding. And that plan is to get the schematics from the engineering department completed. Those schematics are at 75% right now, almost completed. And once we get those schematics, then we can actually review Sandpoint Beach in the Parks and Rec Master Plan, which is coming back to council early next year. And in that review, it will be the cornerstone of that master plan. So we will get it past the finish line. It is like a chess game. You have to, like I've tried a few times to get it directly done. That doesn't work. But there is a certain sort of protocol and sequence of events that need to happen before we can actually start building. Everything that we had up to this point was almost like a picture of a house. And people were saying, okay, build the house. But there was no architectural renderings. And that's crucial. So the earlier motion that was put forward this year, and thank you to council for that unanimous support on it, that motion now is going to get us shovel ready to have that project started.
1: Up to tender, maybe
0: in
1: the new year?
0: Yeah,
1: going out to tender in the new year?
0: We couldn't do tender until this point.
1: Yeah.
0: So it was the crucial step. And, you know, a lot of times we're dealing with public money. So in doing so, we have to ensure that everything is being spent prudently and effectively. We can't make a mistake in that spend. So
1: yeah, but we need to do something out there, right? Like you said, those fences, 100%. we can't. We got to do something out there.
0: The fence is horrible.
1: Yeah, absolutely.
0: Horrible.
1: Yeah, my texting line is loaded with people talking about that. Last one, very briefly here, because I know I got to let you go. Stop 26, that's where the new beach is going to be. I know there is hopefully construction of the new splash pad out there before the end of the summer. Obviously, it doesn't look like that's happening. Is that splash pad or construction of the splash pad actually going to happen?
0: Yes, it will happen.
1: Okay.
0: And more important than that, the money is in the budget for it. So we don't have to seek to find the money to actually do it. And there might be a modification on that splash pad. If you go to in Tecumseh along at Manning Road, they built up Lakeview Park.
1: That's right.
0: And they have these misters that they put
1: in place. Yep.
0: We're now looking at those misters as being part of the Sandpoint Beach Master Plan.
1: Interesting. Vollmer Complex has that as well. I think out of LaSalle.
0: Absolutely fantastic.
1: Yeah.
0: Kids love it. People walking the Ganacho Trail can just go take a little detour, go through the mist, get a nice little cool down.
1: Okay.
0: Sitting down mist, for example, we are going to be having the Peace Fountain come back.
1: Yep.
0: One of the best things about the Peace Fountain is sitting down mist of that Peace Fountain on a 35-degree day, because you just get that light mist of water that just cools you off.
1: I got to let you go here, Angelo. Do we know when construction on that might begin?
0: This is Sandpoint Beach.
1: The new part, I guess, the splash pad area that we've been talking about.
0: What happened there was, listen, if we're going to be this, we need that schematic report to come back, first and foremost. Because only then can we say, if we start something now and the report comes back that says we're going to have to use this area, that's a waste of money.
1: Okay.
0: So we're making sure that everything that that we do, once we put the shovels and we are ready to go, that is the final plan and that's the direction we're going to take. And I'll tell you right here, right now, that beach will be brought up to the master plan and it will be a jewel on our waterfront.
1: Angelo, thanks for doing this. Appreciate it.
0: Anytime, Kyle. Have a great day.
1: There you go. Ward 7, Councillor Angelo Marignani. A little bit of news on that brand new Costco. Going to be massive, very big. You got an optometrist, audiologist over there, place for your car, bigger pumps when it comes to the gas station. There you got more pumps out there. Some great news there. And a little bit of news when it comes to Pesh Island and Sandpoint Beach. We'll take the break. Come back. 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
3: Youth mental health providers in Ontario are bracing for a spike in demand for their services with students returning to school. One Call, One Click, which coordinates the number of children, youth, and families seeking mental health support, says demand has risen by 69% over 4 years and is projected to climb higher this year. The number of children under the age of six seeking help doubled last year from 502 in 2024 to more than 1,000. A quick response from Windsor Police gets the credit for nabbing a suspected thief. Officers were called to the 1500 block of Mare and Ted around 1 Monday morning for a report of someone rummaging through a car and arrived within 1 minute. The suspect ran into a nearby alley and was quickly arrested. If you were screened during a ride program in LaSalle yesterday, you are not alone. 380 vehicles were stopped and 4 roadside tests were administered. Details on these and other stories coming up at noon. The forecast next.
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3: Here's the latest forecast from the AM 800 Weather Center. We have a mix of sun and cloud today, the high 27, partly cloudy with fog patches tonight, the low 15, and cloudy tomorrow, the high 25. That's where we're at in Windsor right now, the Humidex 29, 84 Fahrenheit. I'm Kathy McMahon, AM 800 News.
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0: mood. Get going here. We have the talk there on the brand new Costco. Lots of texts coming in on that. This one here is saying, can somebody please tell Kyle, you're talking to me here, that Costco tries to buy as much Canadian as they can because their head office for Canada is actually in Quebec. Thank you for the heads up on that. That makes me feel a little bit better when I talk about Costco, an American company, and then talk about a couple of the apps that I want you to check out that will help you buy Canadian. So I appreciate about that. I know a lot of you are saying you don't mind U.S. companies who invest in the workforce locally. I know that was Sean's text. I see it a lot here when it comes to, you know, as long as they're hiring local, you're okay to help them out. I think that's fair. You know, Walmart pops up that way as well. And you know, I don't shop at Walmart a lot. It's a bit crazy in that place. I know some people, I posted, I think during my holiday where everybody's like the Costco parking lot is the most crazy place in the world. No. It's the Walmart parking lot. That is the most craziest place in the whole entire world. It's smaller. People aren't paying attention. You got people with their four ways on, you know, right in front of the front door waiting for people. Like I almost died trying to get barbecue chips that I like. I like the Great Value barbecue chips. Hopefully that's Canadian. I gotta check that out, but I absolutely love the rippled, spicy barbecue chips from Great Value. And, I almost died trying to get them on vacation. I might have to stop buying them. That is one place that I didn't check out to see if they're Canadian or not. Vince is saying, oh, I love Vince here. Kyle just stopped at George's Produce out there in River Kennard, picked up some sweet corn. Oh, we had some of that on vacation. It was so good. You got the homemade hot and spicy asparagus. Enjoy. I haven't had those before. And, of course, your favorite homemade hummus. Oh, the lemon dill homemade hummus. You know what I did, too? I got their, like, spinach dip for our holidays. And it's like a Mexican queso thing that Mimi, it's Mimi and George over there, that Mimi makes. She makes them all homemade. And they were so good. And the strawberry rhubarb pie. Oh, I'm telling you, Will, you got to get over there at River Kennard, man. On the way back, too, we stopped in at Droulard Farm. Had some corn over there as well, and he took us into, he actually took us into the field, and there's only 3 weeks left of sweet corn, people, at least at Droulard's. And so just a heads up, make sure you get your sweet corn, all right? We're running out of time. When it comes to, buying Canadian or checking some of the barcodes and different things like that, couple apps. I know the morning show has talked about this one. Oh, Scanada. I mean, it's like my favorite app in the world where you can actually see where the product is from. Is it Canadian? Again, you just scan the barcode. Oscanada, one that I love. The CanScan app is another great one. CanScan AI. Buy Beaver, another great one as well. And I know Mike mentioned this, commongoods.ca. They've seen an uptick, major uptick since, I guess, all of the tariff talk. Commongoods.ca, lots of, great products there. I know Mike mentioned the maple bacon whiskey jam, which sounds really good. I do want to say this too. I actually use it's like a hot maple syrup. It's smoked, kind of like that jam. They got a habanero one, just a smoked one as well. Smoke and Tears hot sauce, which is Canadian. That's what I use on my pancakes and different things like that. It's all smoked. I'm telling you, check that out too. Smoke and Tears hot sauce. But so many opportunities to buy local. A lot of you have been saying Shaw ice cream as well. I know Kayla mentioned that. There is a text that came in saying it's up around the St. Thomas area, right? I don't know if oh, here it is. Port Stanley, yeah. Kyle, Shaw's Dairy is in Port Stanley. That's sold in a lot of local ice cream shops locally here. Halfway between Port Stanley and St. Thomas, they are a Canadian company. They sell in the grocery stores. I do not know if they're sourcing their products anywhere but the U.S., but it's a great ice cream as well. Yeah, you'll find that a lot locally. They got like, is that the kind that has like the unicorn droppings or something like that? There's one of them that has unicorn droppings. It was so good. Yeah, that's it, eh, Will? I think that's the one. Yeah, it
1: that's
0: was
1: the one,
0: good.
1: Unicorn droppings.
0: Yeah, the unicorn droppings. I wonder if Carmi. Well, that's up in Carmi's area. It is the time of the week. One of my favorite segments of the week. It's time for our tech segment. Let's bring in Carmi Levy. Carmi, that's up in your area. Have you had Shaw's Dairy before?
2: It is religion for my family. whenever we go to Port Stanley for the day,
0: yeah.
2: If we don't go to Shaw's, we would have a mutiny in the house. So, and I have, over the years, I bring my camera, of course, so I just wander the parking lot and I take crazy pictures and people look at me funny, but it is, They make their own. They have their own manufacturing facility in, I think, Tillsonburg. And they are just a great example of this local Canadian company done good. And I just, they top my list. I mean, I'll buy Chapman's to bring home because they're another wonderful Canadian company who I will support till the end of time. But Shaw's definitely, if you haven't been, whenever you're in the area, just south of London, go. It's not only is the ice cream amazing, but just the experience of being there. I can't even put it into words. It's an awesome, awesome place.
0: Beautiful area as well. I know Will goes up to that area every once in a while. Yeah, it's just gorgeous up there. So yeah, there you go. Get the unicorn droppings. And by the way, I know you take pictures everywhere. They're beautiful though. Like they're art. It's not just me with my finger. You know, usually my finger's in one of the pictures or something like that I post. You actually have art and your photos mean something and they show something. And so, you know, don't knock that because I love looking at your Facebook post. I also want to mention Kawartha Dairy as well. That's one of my favorites. That's up north where I live in Ontario. And Kayla got me on some of those. They have some great ones too. And of course, Chapman's, which the morning show had today. I do a lot of texts coming in now saying, Kyle, great value, are Canadian. So there you go. Actually, Sherry saying that it's Old Dutch that makes it out of Brampton. So great stuff. Trucker Rick, too. Those hot pepper relishes from Lakeside and Harrell. Awesome on burgers and hot dogs. Those are the pickles. I'm not a big pickle guy. Those are the pickles I swear by. I actually took our family last week by Lakeside in Harrell area and showed them where all these local pickles are because I absolutely love them. It's one thing I wanted to talk to you about, Carmi. You know, I mentioned some of those apps, especially the O's Canada app. I think that is the best one out there. They're becoming very popular. The numbers are proving it.
2: They absolutely are. They're, in many cases, they rank near the top of their respective categories in the Google and Apple app stores, and for good reason, right? If we're going to spend our money on consumer products, we should at least make sure that we keep it north of the border. So O's Canada is by far the most popular one, but there are, you know, as you said when you introduced this, there are others. There's Made by Canadians, Maple Scan, Shop Canada, Maple Catch, and basically all these work on a very similar premise. You scan the barcode of the product, or you take a picture of it, and then it gives you details on, you know, where it comes from, who's the company that owns it, where do they manufacture, what is their history, you know, what are other Canadian alternatives in this product category. And so it points you toward more local choices to ensure that, yeah, we support our own. And, you know, I find it interesting when sort of, you know, trade talk first started to flare early in the Trump administration. Of course, you know, we all went elbows up and everyone started, you know, we saw Maple Leaf signs popping up in stores, people standing there with their smartphones, looking them up. And these apps have now it's sort of flared up again as the talks have collapsed. People are downloading these apps, and this is going to become permanent behavior. Once you identify a really cool Canadian alternative, you're going to use software, you're going to use services to find it and to keep buying Canadian. And I think that's an amazing use of this technology. And if you're clogging up the frozen food aisle because you're using the app, I promise you I'll be patient and wait because you're doing a good thing for Canada.
0: Yeah, especially when you talk about frozen food. You got those fries. You got McCain, Cavendish, beautiful little town in PEI. Support Canadian, no doubt about that. I know I have a lot of texters asking for the website and all of those apps. I will take time after the show and I will send them all to you, all right? I promise. One last thing, though, I wanted to mention as we talk about trade war here, Carmi, when it comes to those failed talks that we've talked a lot about this week, we know that Ottawa rejected a last-minute demand to drop the CanCon rules for streamers. Can you tell us a little bit about that? When it comes to CanCon, we have that actually here, like 89X and some of the music stations. Even here, we have to keep track of all the Canadian music we play. We have to play a certain amount of Canadian music. CanCon is important for that. Can you break a little bit of that down for us?
2: Yeah, so I mean, we have the Online Streaming Act, and that is now law. It's been law for about 3 years, and one of its provisions is it requires streaming companies like Netflix and Disney Plus to promote foreign language content, French language content, Indigenous content, Canadian content, so that the algorithm, when you're looking for something to watch, makes it easy for you to discover this stuff, and it doesn't just sit there, you know, gathering dust in the digital corners of these platforms. And so at the very last minute, the American negotiator negotiating team added a provision saying, you know, we want these companies to be exempt from that requirement so that they wouldn't have to promote this content, which, you know, this comes just weeks after the CRTC was ordered to rescind actually charging a 15% levy to these streaming companies. They're making billions of dollars off of us in subscriptions because we all subscribe to them, and yet they're not contributing back into the digital economy, into Canada's cultural industries in the same way that broadcasters have been doing for decades. And so that was one of the reasons that Canada cited for walking away, saying basically, you can't tell us how we run our cultural industries. You cannot make sovereign decisions on our behalf, and we're not going to stand for that. And I think that's important because otherwise Canadian voices don't have a chance to be heard. We will literally get washed over by the much larger American entertainment complex to the south. And I don't think anybody wants that. We all want another heated rivalry, don't we? And we're not going to get it if the U.S. gets its way in these trade talks.
0: You're absolutely right about that. And that's one of the reasons why Rhonda brought that up. And I can understand why the federal government didn't want to move away from those CanCon rules. So we will see what happens as more details maybe are released when it comes to those failed trade talks. Carmi, as always, appreciate it. Bye, Canadian. All right, buddy?
2: All the time, man. Thanks so
0: maybe
2: much.
0: That's how we finally meet up. We just meet up at Shaw's and we get some ice cream over there in Sport and Tillsonburg. I love that area.
2: I think that sounds like an amazing road trip. I'll bring my camera and my appetite. Let's do it.
0: Let's do it, buddy. Thanks, eh? There you go, our tech expert, Carmi Levy. I know some of you, somebody on the, I actually had a couple text messages later on that saw my PC Cola that I have. And, and so it is Canadian. And so that's one of the reasons why I've been trying to drink PC Cola. I've been trying to get sugar drinks out of my life. I'm still struggling with that. I'm not perfect. Don't judge me, please. But I do buy PC Cola or PC Diet or, you know, Spritz Up or different things like that instead of Sprite. And, my dad is having an issue with it, Will. My dad will not really come over and hang out if I don't have like a name brand. And he's a Coca-Cola guy. And like, I mean, it saves me money because he eats a fortune when he comes over, but he literally is not really coming over to my house anymore because I have PC Cola and he hates it. He thinks it's flat.
1: Why would you not do that for your dad? That is selfish.
0: It doesn't taste like Coke. Like I could probably do a taste test, blindfold me, and I could tell you what's Pepsi, what's Coke, and what's PC Cola. It does not taste like Coke, but whatever. Gets the job done. You know, it's just put spice rum in it. It's all good. You know? It's,
1: you know, I think your dad's
0: wiser.
1: Worth it.
0: I don't know. I'm sticking with my PC. It's a lot cheaper, too. I get my PC points.
1: Everyone's right. Learning a lot right now.
0: You always learn something on the Kyle Horner Show. Let's take the break and come back. Actually, this is something that you need to know. We're going to finish off the show talking about a scam. We, of course, locally, we got the farmers market. A lot going on this weekend. You got Amherstburg Art by the River. But there are scams going on at some of the local markets that I want to make sure that we touch on. It could save you a lot of money. We'll do that coming up as we wrap up the Kyle Horner Show on AM 800.
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0: I know there's lots of texts coming in. 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Increasing cloudiness today, although it is a perfect morning. Still morning. Do you have Coke in the morning? Gonna get myself in trouble here. As it hits noon, perfect day to have a PC Cola by the pool, all Canadian. We do have increasing cloudiness this afternoon, though. It's a high of 27, the humidex 32 or 90. Partly cloudy tonight. Those fog patches will develop overnight. It's a low of 15 or 59. Increasing cloudiness tomorrow. Fog patches will dissipate in the morning. It's a high of 25, the humidex 28 or 82. And a clear night tomorrow night, low 13 or 55. I got sunshine. It's 24. It feels like 27 now. That's 81.
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0: A lot of texts coming in. So many of you are really helping us out. Meemaw Law saying, hey, Kyle, just want to let you know that just at No Frills in Essex, they got like $10 pork chops, Canadian pork chops for $6. Just thought I'd let you know. Maybe your listeners might want to barbecue. Have a great day. Thank you, Malosh. Meemaw Malosh, I appreciate that. $10 pork chops. $10 pork chops for $6. All Canadian out there at the No Frills in Essex. Appreciate the heads up on that one. Soda Brothers. There's a bunch of local soda companies as well that that they do around here. I know they have a Spitfire one. They hooked up 89X with those. We need some of those too. And Tina out there in Harrow. Kyle, don't forget about the Corn Fest. That's how you get your corn fix too. That's right. Corn Fest happening out there in Tecumseh. I mean, we're just so lucky to have so many different markets and events going on. Corn Fest, obviously the farmers markets Saturday morning, which looks like the weather's going to be good. And Amherstburg Art by the River. So let's talk about farmers markets because they're a great way for small business and local producers to connect with customers. But we got to listen to this. But scammers are now trying to cash in on that trust. They're impersonating market organizers and staff, contacting vendors with fake applications, registration requests, and payment demands. In some cases, it's costing businesses hundreds of dollars. So how can you tell if that email and message really came from your local market? Well, I got cybersecurity analyst Ritesh Kotak to join us to break this down for us. Ritesh, how are you today? Thanks for coming on.
12: Thank you so much for having me.
0: Okay, what is a market scam? Actually break that down for us.
12: So a market scam is literally a scammer that reaches out to a unsuspecting business, usually small businesses, and says, look, we have this amazing event going on. We have a farmer's market. We got a local festival. We want you to come showcase your products. Oh, by the way, there's a fee that you need to pay. This is very standard. Even for legitimate markets, you have to, as a vendor, pay to showcase your products. And the small business says, absolutely. They turn over the money, they show up, and guess what? There's no event. Or they show up to a legitimate event, only to find out that what they paid for actually doesn't exist, and they're actually not one of the approved vendors. And unfortunately, this is running rampant right now, and businesses are suffering.
5: It's so frustrating. I feel like these scams, like no matter what we do, no matter where we go, someone is always trying to scam us, right? Even at our local farmer markets now. Why is the small business being targeted? Like, is it just easier when it comes to small business?
12: It comes down, that's exactly it. It's just, it's more simpler. You think about big corporations. They have set processes in place to know exactly where they're going to be investing their time and their marketing resources. Compared to a small business, and look, my parents are small business owners. My parents weren't just the sales and then the food manufacturing. They make spices and stuff like that. And it's not just they're making the stuff. They're also selling the stuff. They're the accountant. They're the IT department. They're the marketing department. They're everything. You wear multiple hats when you're a small business owner. And this is exactly what these fraudsters are exploiting, which is absolutely disgusting. But they know that, and they know that, oh, here's a small business owner. They may not understand exactly how processes work. They may not be verifying. Oh, and they're really busy giving how competitive everything is now. And they're taking full advantage of that.
5: And they're copying like names and logos and different things like that, right? Like it's really tough to find out what's real and what's not.
12: Yeah, so what they're doing is they're registering domain names. So it seems very legitimate. It might just, instead of a .ca, it might be a .com or .net or one letter is off or just something. And on the surface, when you look at it, it looks legitimate. The website looks legitimate as well. They use artificial intelligence to literally copy the code. So you're going to a website, the domain name seems legitimate. And they got you hooked, and then they follow up and they try to get you to transfer some money over.
5: When it comes to money, you know, I mentioned in the open, they got those links sometimes. If you click on those links, like, is that how you get the financial loss? Tell us a little bit about that.
12: And so just by clicking on a link, yes, there, I always say, you know, think before you click. And the reason for that is some of these links may have malicious software attached to it that you need to download and then allow, but yes, by clicking on those links, what you're doing is, A, you're saying that your email or a particular account is active. And then it's where that link is actually taking you. Is it taking you to log into a account? That's what we call a phishing exercise. Or is it giving you information on where to make a transfer or a fund or transfer some sort of funds, and that's where the financial component kicks in.
5: Okay, as I'm wrapping up here, I'm running out of time, sadly, but if a vendor has already sent money, first of all, what should they do immediately? And also, can we just talk about safeguards that maybe we can protect some of these vendors?
12: Yeah, and the easiest way to sum it up is deploy what's called a zero trust protocol. Don't trust anything. Validate and verify before sending any money over. If you can, use a credit card. At least it's insured there. And if you do become victimized, what you want to do is contact your financial institution right away, because there may be a way to pause the payment, and contact local law enforcement, because fraud is a criminal offense.
5: Yes, yes, absolutely. Ritesh, thank you for ending the show with us. Really do appreciate it.
12: Thank you so much for having me.
5: There you go. Ritesh Kotak, cybersecurity analyst, helping us out with that. Again, so many activities going on. We mentioned out there in Tecumseh, the Corn Fest. You got out there in Harrow, Art by the River, and of course, the Farmers Market downtown, which is a lot of local small businesses, right? Like one of my favorite restaurants, Nooch, even goes down there. Some of my favorite breweries go down there. 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It's Straight Talk Podcast with Kyle Horner. 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I will post it on my social media. 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
24: It's 12 o'clock.
25: Twenty-five degrees in Windsor Essex. A mix of sun and cloud today. The high 27 with the humidex 32. I'm Kathy McMahon, AM 800 News. 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Coming up, ride program in LaSalle and surge expected for youth mental health. But first, a quick police response has led to an arrest in Windsor. There was a report from a homeowner on Meriton Avenue who said someone was rummaging through their vehicle around 1 Monday morning. Officers arrived within 1 minute and found the suspect running to an alley. The 44-year-old man is charged. LaSalle police have stopped nearly 400 vehicles as part of a ride program. Officers administered 4 roadside screening tests yesterday. Police issued 1 7-day driver's license suspension, 2 provincial offense notices, and 1 Highway Traffic Act caution. Details are emerging about the new Costco in East Windsor. A networking session was held yesterday with many local officials in attendance. The $130 million development will include 25,000 square meters of floor space and just under 1,400 parking spots. Word 7 City Councilor Angelo Marignani provided more information on AM 800's The Kyle Horner Show.
26: It will have the tire service center. It will have the seasonal gardening. It will have a pharmacy and optical lab. The food court, everything that we've expected, the bakery. But one thing that it will have that the other Costco does not have, and that is a hearing aid center, which is so very important for our seniors.
25: The new store on Catherine Street is expected to open in November. Youth mental health providers in Ontario are bracing themselves for an anticipated spike in demand as students return to school in September. Experts say youth spending more time alone, along with economic and social pressures, are exacerbating mental health concerns for young people. Rebecca Shields, the president of Kids Help Phone, a 24/7 online mental health support line, says going back to school is a time when there's a lot of uncertainty and unknown.
27: We hear all the time from our crisis responders that one of the first things that young people ask is this AI? Or am I talking to a real person? That disconnection that can also happen when young people go back to school. I know people think there's a lot of connection, but it can feel like a lot of disconnection.
25: Shields expects a 10% bump in the demand for services when school starts, adding the helpline has recorded a 27% spike in demand overnight. The Canada-U.S. Trade Minister says Washington has confirmed Canada's language and culture protections won't be subject to further trade actions. Dominic LeBlanc says Ottawa looks forward to further constructive U.S. clarifications on their other positions in constructing a potential trade agreement. Tensions between the two countries ramped up this week after the Prime Minister issued retaliatory tariffs in response to U.S. levies.
1: 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Yesterday, we asked if the Prime Minister should recall Parliament as the trade war with the U.S. deepens. Of more than 1,500 responses, 71% say yes. AM 800 News Time, 12:03. 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
1: Here's the forecast from the AM 800 Weather Center. We have a mix of sun and cloud for today. The high 27 with a humidex 32 or 90. Partly cloudy tonight with fog patches developing. The low 15. Cloudy tomorrow. The high 25. In Windsor right now, we're at 26. The humidex making it feel like 31 or 88. I'm Kathy McMahon, AM 800 News.
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28: Happy Thursday, everybody. I'm Graham Richardson in for Vashi. I hope you're having a good day. Guess what we're going to be talking about today? President's out with a video about Lake Ontario, renaming it, and the trolling continues. What appears to be significant developments as well, after Jameson Greer gave two interviews, CBC French and CBC, saying that that the Americans will no longer be looking at labeling issues in French and English, which apparently was raised at the bargaining table. Dominic LeBlanc, the trade minister, responding on social media, Canada welcomes the U.S. is now withdrawing its positions on discoverability and labeling. It's confirming that measures to promote French language and Canadian culture will not be subject to future U.S. trade actions. We look forward to further constructive U.S. clarifications on their positions, which would create the possibility of a mutually beneficial trade agreement that respects Canadian sovereignty. Here's what Carney said back on Saturday about the French language issue and what America wanted at the table.
29: Continual efforts, always resisted, as I said in my remarks, and always will be resisted. Efforts to restrict our protections of our language, our culture, and in effect, our sovereignty.
28: Greer saying that it wasn't a red line at all. It was just kind of out there. So we'll talk to the panel about this. We'll talk throughout the show about this. Like, it's very difficult to determine who is, you know, torquing and who is not telling the truth necessarily, and how toxic the American proposals were. You take Mr. Carney's word, it was on less on that, I think. The autos were substantial, and excluding pickup trucks, because that's key to the Oakville plant. Also, this notion that they would sign something, but then they could change it whenever they wanted. Like, you know, so I think that's more important to Canada than this. Although this, obviously this is always important. And listening to the Americans now, they say it was just, you know, it wasn't a big deal. What is a big deal is the trolling of the president. Here he is in the Oval Office, this morning, calling Lake Ontario Lake America.
30: So this is Lake Ontario in Canada and in the United States.
0: But we're going to make a little change. We're going to call it something different than Lake Ontario. We're going to call it Lake America. And all it takes is a good pen and some intelligence. So Lake Ontario, that's gone. Lake America.
28: It's cartoonish and insulting and laughable. But he's the president of the United States. People say, well, why pay attention? He's the president of the United States. When he says things, you have to put it on television. You have to put it in the news, even when they're absurd. And he's not letting go of this, at least for now. The Western premier is out yesterday on leverage. Both of them talking about their difference of opinions on that. Liquor stays on the shelves in Saskatchewan and Alberta. Scott Moe, the premier of Saskatchewan, saying they will tariff American liquor after September 8th when the tariffs come in, the counter tariffs. Here's Scott Moe on oil and resources and whether they should be on the table or not.
5: We cannot in any way support the adding of export tariffs on a product like oil. Again, it would be an unsustainable hit to our Canadian economy and in particular our Saskatchewan and Alberta economy. Canadians would lose jobs immediately. We as a nation would lose investment immediately.
28: Premier Danielle Smith in Alberta with a similar argument.
9: If Canada were to put, let's say, a 50% export tariff on the 4 million barrels of oil that we export daily to the United States, the United States would immediately respond with a 50 to 100% export tariff on oil and natural gas that they export to Ontario, along with millions of barrels of diesel fuel and gasoline that Ontario and Quebec import from the Midwest. This would bring the economies of Ontario and Quebec to a grinding halt.
28: To their points, just throwing out, tariffs on energy is very, very complicated. I mean, are we prepared? Are we prepared for gas shortages? Are we prepared for, when she talks about the grinding halt to the economy, like that would be a significant increase in tension and in economic pain. So when we say we're elbows up and we're going to get tough, they are talking about that. Now, Jason Kenney, Jean Chrétien, significant people here, both liberal and conservative, suggesting that's exactly what we have to do in order to get the Americans to back away from some of the ridiculous suggestions at the negotiating table. I mentioned also liquor in Saskatchewan. Here's Premier Moe on what they're going to do to U.S. booze and provincial liquor stores.
5: So on August 22nd, things changed in this province with respect to alcohol procurement, and in particular Saskatchewan alcohol being exported to the United States of America. There was a 50% tariff that was applied to Canadian alcohol exports into the U.S. And so on September the 8th, Saskatchewan will reciprocate that tariff on American alcohol that will come into our province.
28: That is as far as Saskatchewan's going to go. Essentially, Alberta is not really going there. In other news, so that's where trade is, and we'll talk to a number of people during the show about trade and about where we are with the Americans, and also whether we'll go through the panel. Our panels will weigh in on French language, and also the role the Quebec election campaign is going to play and has already played. Provincial election campaign officially underway. Voters heading to the polls October 5th, of course. Sovereignty is a possibility, right? Parti Québécois is quite strong. Premier Christine Fréchette triggering the start of the campaign after meeting with the Lieutenant Governor in Quebec City. The party faces challenges from the Parti Québécois. They are in the lead right now. And the governing party is not a sovereigntist party. So we'll talk about that and how that fits into the issue of the relations with America. There's some speculation, and I'm wondering whether what Carney was talking about, like the Americans said, well, there's by-elections coming up. That's why he raised the French language. I'm not so sure about that. I would be more inclined to believe that he raised it because of the Quebec election, right? The last thing the country needs is a sovereigntist government in Quebec right now, even though the sovereigntists have said, We are not talking about separation as long, or sovereignty as, or a referendum, as long as Donald Trump is in office. We'll talk about that after he leaves office. Well, that's, you know, not that long, right? We're about 2 years away, right? We're halfway through. So lots going on, obviously. And, I'm also interested from panelists and others about the signals from Dominic LeBlanc today. Is that, and let us know, text us at 1010 where you are on this. I appreciate emotions are extremely high. Anger is high. When, you know, you've got the White House and their ambassador retweeting, you know, an eagle stomping on a Canadian goose, right? Like, it's just, this administration breaks convention, right? They are convention breakers. Mr. Trump personifies that. He's going to go in with a wrecking ball and do it his own way because he's so brilliant. That's his whole brand in his own mind. The record says something entirely different, of course. Pick an issue, right? The wall didn't get built. Mexico didn't pay for it. Iran is a mess. A mess. He apparently was warned about the Strait of Hormuz at some point, and then someone decided that, no, they would never do that. That's exactly what they did. And you can go down the list. Has there been some success where Republicans are celebrating this president? Absolutely. A more ordered border, despite the costs of enforcing it, is a major part of his presidency. But there are others, and this is one of them. And now we're in the crosshairs. When we come back, we're going to speak with a business owner about what these tariffs mean specifically to him. Stay with us.
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11: 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And Paul, it's been a while since we've talked to you. 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
1: Now the latest forecast from the AM 800 Weather Center. We have a mix of sunshine and cloud for today. The high 27 with a humidex 32 or 90. For tonight, partly cloudy with fog patches developing, the low 15. Getting cloudy tomorrow, the high 25. And then sunny on Saturday, the high 28.
2: 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I met Father Paul. He was a really spiritual man. 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I spent 22 years with him, and my wife died, and we have four kids together, and I was responsible. I was the only one left, and I didn't run. I stayed with them. The only thing I could do was love them, and that's what I did. I loved them and loved them and suffered with them. And when they're hurting, they call me. That's the biggest gift I got, which is from being a prisoner to being a loving father, which is what I always wanted.
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1: Welcome back. I'm Graham Richardson in for Vashi Capello. So we're getting some details now from both businesses and also from government about these relief programs. Everything is rushed out so quickly that, you know, it's difficult also because Parliament's not sitting to get details on what exactly people can apply for and how. Some of the businesses are saying that this relief has been targeted to companies that are larger than 10 employees. And a lot of these small companies that export to the United States don't qualify. They're smaller than 10 employees. Blaine Marinuk is the president and co-founder of West Coast Walls. They make peel and stick wallpaper. He joins us on the line from Abbotsford. Hi, Blaine.
2: Hi, Graham.
1: Tell me what you do and how the tariffs are impacting your business.
2: We design, produce, and ship wallpaper and decals, stickers, primarily in North America, but also worldwide.
1: So when you're doing, when you're into the United States, what kind of numbers are you looking at with these 338 tariffs?
2: Well, about 35% on average of my monthly revenues are from the United States. Mm. And the tariffs

0: hit all my products. And so everything that I ship now to the United States is subject to those tariffs.
1: What was Friday night like for you? Not great, eh?
0: Oh, gosh. You know, I described it to someone as someone telling you you're going to have a terminal illness diagnosis on this date, and then you find out, no, you don't. Yes, you do. No, you don't. Yeah. Yes, you do. And then finding out, oh, yeah, yeah, you actually do. So it was
1: Like the rest of the country, you probably let yourself get optimistic with the messages coming from both sides that they were close, right?
0: Yeah, although I read between the lines a little bit from the Canadian response at the time, and it seemed much more guarded than the proclamation that came from the state. So I was cautiously optimistic. I think mildly more hopeful is a better word.
1: Yeah. So can you get help from the government? Can you get access to these relief programs as far as you know as of now?
0: Very little. In fact, this is probably my biggest complaint is I know that the government can only do so much. I'm not asking them to do everything. But I think what's missing from the grand announcements we hear from behind the podium in front of a press gallery is that there's a huge chunk of people like myself that don't qualify for a lot of these programs. I'm not quite big enough, apparently. By my own research from Stats Canada, there's something like, I think, 30 or 40,000 businesses that export to the United States, of which a good chunk of them are small businesses like myself. And I have only 4 full-time staff. I don't think I meet the threshold for any application other than one, which is very beneficial. And I have applied and hoping to hear back soon, and that's to help work sharing. And that's a temporary relief so that I don't have to lay off my staff. It just allows them to continue working part-time, and the government helps with the rest of the salaries. So that's welcome. If I might add, one thing that I've been hearing a lot about is, you know, we need to expand our horizons and look elsewhere other than the United States. That's true. But it's very difficult for a small business like mine to do that without some sort of help.
1: Of course.
0: And I can't do it.
1: You can't you should just export to Asia more. You can't do that on your own when you've got a small company, right?
0: No, it's not easy. And there are programs that help, but again, you have to apply for tens of thousands of dollars in help, or you have to have a certain size, and or you have to wait 90 days for your application to be reviewed. I might not be around in 90 days.
1: Yeah. So if you had 11 employees or 10 employees, you'd have much, what would be available to you?
0: Well, there's interest-free loans. I think Minister Jolie said they were forgivable loans, but they're not. They're actually kind of, you know, some of it might be repayable, some not. 10 seems to be the threshold, and there's also revenue thresholds for different grants as well. So it's not really small business. Well, it is small business, but it's not small like mine.
1: But just don't be too small. It seems ridiculous, yeah. Right? It seems ridiculous. Like, you know, 4 versus, like, I wonder why, like, well, look, I mean, the policy is probably in place because there are literally thousands of businesses and they had to do a cutoff somewhere so that people, I have no idea, but it seems like, you've got a legitimate claim here. You've got 4 people working in Abbotsford. You've got a big chunk of your business in the United States. These programs should be designed for someone like you. Have you heard anything? Have you reached out to your MP? Have you heard anything from people who, you know, about whether they're going to change the criteria and allow smaller businesses to access as well?
0: Yeah, I've reached out to my local MP, a classic fill in the online form, and we'll get back to you. I haven't heard back. I've sent emails to our premier and our ministers responsible here, pleading my case and asking for some sort of help. I haven't really heard back from them. And as you said, Parliament's in recess, so there's not a lot of attention other than through the media that you guys can put out there for people like myself.
1: We're going to raise this next chance we get with Finance Minister or whoever. Like, we've got smaller businesses that are getting no help. That can't stay the same. So we will, obviously raise it when we can, because, you know, as everybody knows, anybody who's ever been in business anywhere or worked with businesses anywhere, smaller ones are just as important. Maybe not by dollar size, but certainly for families. And it just seems, it almost seems arbitrary at 10. I'm assuming there is some kind of a policy decision, the discussion inside saying, if we go below this number for employees, it's going to be too hard to administer. But they got to figure something out here, because I can't imagine how many other smaller businesses like yours there are. There's quite literally thousands.
0: Yeah, there's actually tens of thousands in Canada. You know, during COVID, the government reacted and kind of waived a lot of the qualification rules just because they knew it was an exceptional circumstance. So when governments make programs like this, somebody has to draw a line and say, well, you have to have 10 employees. These are a little bit extenuating circumstances. This is, you know, not something I didn't bargain for. And, you know, the other thing, too, about small businesses, which a lot of people that don't know, when you start a small business, there's actually very little funding available from banks or governments. So when you're trying to start small, you have to bootstrap. You have to pay out of your own pocket, your friends and your relatives. And, you know, I've personally put in a lot of money to make this company what it is today. And the risk of losing it is not just losing a job or losing the jobs of my staff, but losing my investment as well. And it hurts me just as hard, if not harder, than a bank would if they lost the money.
1: If you don't get any help, how long can you hold out with this situation?
0: Well, that's a really good question. I lose sleep at night about that.
1: I think
0: I have maybe a 3-month runway, and then after that, unless there's some other government help or some other changes to the tariff rules, you know, I'm looking at 3 or 4 months, and I don't know what I'll do then.
1: And how long have you been in business?
0: We started in 2019, so 7 years.
1: Yeah. It's a lot of blood, sweat, and tears, and stress, right? And stress. Really appreciate your time, Blaine. Wish you well. If anybody needs some peel-and-stick wallpaper and decal manufacturing in Canada who's listening, how can they reach out to you?
0: Westcoastwalls.ca.
1: Westcoastwalls.ca.
0: Yeah.
1: Might be a little help if people are listening, if they're looking for something.
0: Love to help people make their rooms look better.
1: Thanks for your time, Blaine. Good luck.
0: Appreciate it, Graham. Bye-bye.
1: Bye-bye. Brutal. It's not, you know, I get it. Like, you know, like, it's not like government's saying his business is not as good as another business. They have to draw a line somewhere. But like he says, this is very much like COVID. Stay with us.
2: 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An information update with Kathy McMahon.
3: The new Costco in East Windsor will be opening in just about 2 months. During a network event yesterday, City Councillor Angelo Marignani says local officials learned there will be all the staples that are in the Walker location, including a gas bar, optical lab, pharmacy, bakery, and seasonal garden area. But there will also be a hearing aid center. The $130 million development being built on Catherine Street will open in November. A quick response from Windsor Police gets the credit for nabbing a suspected thief. Officers were called to the 1500 block of Marentette around 1 Monday morning for a report of someone rummaging through a car, and police arrived within 1 minute. The suspect ran into a nearby alley and was quickly apprehended. If you were screened during a ride program in LaSalle yesterday, you're not alone. 380 vehicles were stopped and 4 roadside tests were administered. Police issued 1 7-day driver's license suspension, 2 provincial offense notices, and 1 Highway Traffic Act caution. Keeping retirees active and intrigued, the Windsor-Essex Phobos Club is inviting seniors to attend a monthly meeting for free to take part in social events, classes, workshops, and walking clubs. The club meets on the first Wednesday of every month at 10 a.m. at the Banwell Community Church Outreach Center. Details on these and other stories coming up at 1. Weather-wise, a mix of sun and cloud today, the high 27. Partly cloudy with fog overnight, the low 15. We're at 26 in Windsor, the Humidex 31 or 88. I'm Kathy McMahon, AM 800 News.
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1: Welcome back. I'm Graham Richardson, sitting in for Vashi Cabello. She is on assignment in Toronto. Quebecers heading to the polls in early October. The Coalition Avenir Quebec is after 8 years in government, and there are issues that could dominate the campaign that might change things. Sovereignty, energy, housing, Trump, finance. I always joke that, you know, after 30 years, some odd years of covering politics, I still don't understand Quebec, even though it's right there. I still don't understand Quebec. So who do I call? Joël Denis Bellavance, Ottawa bureau chief for La Presse. Joël, good to have you on.
12: Hey, good to see you, Graham.
1: How are you?
12: Very good, actually. It's quite, I like, you know, election day call. It's very exciting, lots of energy, lots of comments to get, and you can get a sense of where the campaign is already going while you watch this, when you watch the press conferences of each leader. So it's interesting on which themes they want to focus and some of the comments, some of the topics they want to avoid in this early days, campaign starting.
1: JD, the PQ, the sovereigntists, it looks like in polling is out front. Did it make a difference that they said they're not going to look at a referendum while Donald Trump is in office? How did that play in Quebec?
12: Well, there was a sense of understanding, but still, I believe that this will be a burden for the Parti Québécois because Donald Trump is really, really, but really attacking Canada these days. We've seen it again today. So he's going to be a dominant theme in this election. Who's good being able to face Donald Trump with the federal government as an ally? So that, you know, if you look at it this way, that almost excludes the Parti Québécois because it wants to go on its own way. How can you build alliances with other provinces like Ontario or New Brunswick or Manitoba while you are presenting your case for a referendum later in that first mandate? So that's going to be a major problem for the Parti Québécois. So you're right in saying that the polls indicate that Paul-Saint-Pierre Plamondon is leading right now, but it would be a minority government according to some some seat projections. And I would argue that the campaign will show that Christine Fréchette, the Coalition Avenir Québec, should not be counted out. She's been very impressive over the last few days, ever since she made the announcement last week with Churchill about Churchill Falls in Newfoundland, Labrador.
1: Well, and Churchill Falls, then the shipbuilding, and the Coast Guard icebreakers, and in Levy, and then overall, as the Trump temperature turns up, that's better for her and less so for the PQ.
12: Absolutely. So we could see a repeat of Mark Carney's scenario. The Coalition Avenir Québec was looking for a Mark Carney person. I think they did find that person in Christine Fréchette, and she gets along very well with Mark Carney, and she's focusing on the economy. And, you know, the image she wants to project is the one of calm, you know, reflecting on the problems and trying to reassure Quebecers that we're going to be okay in this big, big storm that is ahead of us. So, and she had a few good lines today during her press conference that I want to repeat. She said that the Parti Québécois essentially will be a part-time government because it will focus also on its plan to have a referendum. And already she's putting some good lines out there that forces the Parti Québécois to talk about sovereignty while they don't want to talk about it because they want to focus on something else. But it's going to be a very exciting campaign. One for the ages, I would argue. You could see a comeback from the Coalition Avenir Québec. You could see the Parti Québécois finish first, but with a minority government. Or you could see the Liberal Party trying to cause a surprise in this election campaign. So, and the Conservative Party also, Graham, is worth noting that the Conservative Party of Quebec, led by Éric Duhaime, could officially make its entry in the National Assembly for the very, very first time. So lots of stuff.
1: Lots of things going on. Yeah. Given the solid or the, like, none of those parties are dead, you know, the Conservative Party is showing signs of success. The Liberals are not dead, of course. Could all of that split the sovereign or the federalist vote? Or is that just too simple? Like, is it more complicated than that?
12: There is a risk that this may happen if, you know, everybody's having a great campaign and it brings voters to be unable to make the decision about which Federalist Party could take on the Parti Québécois. But we'll have at least, during this campaign, that's what I'm told, three debates among the leaders during this election campaign. Not in English, unfortunately, but three debates in French. Mm-hmm. And so everybody will be able to plead for their case. And at one point, I think there will be a rallying cry for Federalists to rally behind a party that will bring stability in Quebec. And that's, I think, is an issue that we have to mention, is the fact that Quebecers in North America control really one government, and that's the Quebec government. Do they want more chaos there while chaos is the rule outside of our borders, while Washington is waging a war on us, while the Middle East is still in a conflict and the war in Ukraine is still going on? I think that is going to be part of the reflection of voters who do we want to instill some stability, some continuity, and to be able to go through this storm, because it's going to be a heck of a storm ahead of us.
1: Yeah. When English people hear labeling concerns from the Americans, I would argue it angers them. It's like, don't tell us what to do. This is the way it's been for a long, long time in Canada, and we've come to accept it, embrace it, and it's part of our life. How does that kind of a message play in Quebec?
12: You mean
1: the suggestion that the Americans at the table raised about labeling, yeah, about the French language and about, yeah, Netflix and about protecting the French culture. How important is that? It sounds like an obvious question, but important is that in Quebec?
12: It is crucial,
1: yeah,
12: because it is part of who we are. And I want to bring a point to you. I think that I was thinking about that this morning. I think also not only it's a crucial for us, you know, French identity, but also I think Canadians realize it's part of their own identity that make them distinct from the United States.
1: Yes.
12: Preserving French is, I think, will become more of an issue for not only Quebecers, but also for people outside of Quebec, because it is one, it's a red line for the federal government. And I think people can be reassured that what makes us distinct is, yes, British Columbia's Rockies in Alberta oil, Saskatchewan, flat field, Atlantic Canada lobster, and the maple syrup in Quebec. But what also is part of our identity as Canadian is the French fact as well. I think people realize that today, and think we can find that reassuring. And the fact that the U.S. has raised that again, I'm not surprised, because it was part of the, it was in black and white in the latest report of the United States Trade Ambassador Jimmison Greer that he tabled to Congress. They feel that the laws in Quebec is an irritant.
1: Yes.
12: In black and white. I've read it. I've written about it. And
1: yes.
12: So to deny it today is like taking me in like a fool.
1: Yeah. And he said, he tried to turn it down with the CBC and RDI yesterday, saying it was not a red line, but you're right. It was in their long list of irritants. They raised it at the table. I guess the question is, you know, did Carney torque it to justify the walk away along with other things, or was it a real new ask that they pushed harder on the American side? I guess we'll never know, because you've got spin on one side and then you've got the Americans on the other.
12: Here's my assessment, yeah, quickly on this one. I think it was a combination of factors. The auto sector in Ontario, the fact that we couldn't sign any trade deals with anybody without getting the permission from Washington, and the French fact in Canada. I think it was all of that. Maybe not one more than the other, but a combination of those factors was a red line for Ottawa.
1: Yeah. Politics never boring, eh, JD?
12: My goodness. No.
1: Since Fife resigned, you're the statesman now. You're the longest serving bureau chief on Parliament Hill in the press gallery.
12: And guess what, Graham? The kind of news that we're writing about makes me younger every day.
1: That's it. JD Bellavance, Ottawa bureau chief for La Presse. Really appreciate this. Thanks so much, JD.
12: Thank you for the invitation, Graham.
1: Okay.
12: Have a good one.
1: Okay. Great guy and just a great reporter. Just, you know, like, hey, snapshot of Quebec. It's very, very important. When we come back, the Meta lawsuit, more information on that and how they settled, what it means here in Canada. Stay with us.
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3: From the AM 800 Weather Center, here's the forecast. We have a mix of sun and cloud for today, warming up to 27 with the humidex 32 or 90. Partly cloudy overnight with fog patches developing, the low 15 or 59. Cloudy tomorrow, the high 25, and then sunny on Saturday, the high 28 or 82.
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1: Welcome back. I'm Graham Richardson sitting in for Vashi. Meta yesterday paying $18 billion over the next decade and to settle these lawsuits, Facebook and Instagram, strictly limiting now how teenagers will be able to use the platforms. Well, depends on strictly, but certainly a significant settlement. It ends a federal trial over their products and how they harm children and how the company misled the public about it. Four of the states, California, Colorado, Kentucky, and New Jersey, expected to see close to $200 billion in civil penalties. So this isn't the end of it, but it is the end of that particular lawsuit. What does it mean for Canada, if anything? Emma Dearden is the Canada Research Chair in Neuroscience and Learning Disorders at Western University, and Emma joins us now. Thanks for coming on the program.
37: Yeah, thanks for having me, Graham.
1: What does this settlement beyond the money, what does it say for Canadian parents and school boards, for instance, out there in terms of the harm that these platforms have caused, in particular young people?
0: Yeah, well, importantly, these design changes will only be for the U.S., so not for Canada, unfortunately.
1: Right.
0: However, at the same time, given that it is such an important trial, with them having to pay up billions of dollars and make these design feature changes, it does really highlight that these platforms, that they were intentionally designed to have addictive-like features and have the potential to cause harm for children and youth.
1: And that, I mean, people have believed that all along. Many people have believed that all along. There's some evidence of that. The fact that that company is writing a check for nearly $18 billion speaks to how much trouble they are in. Do you have any sense on what that means going forward for other lawsuits?
0: Yeah, so there's actually thousands of lawsuits in the United States alone from school boards and for individuals. So in turn, this is likely one of the first of many lawsuits that we're going to be seeing. They are writing a large check, but it was actually only 1% of what was originally asked, which was around $1.4
1: trillion.
0: Wow. So in turn, it is a large amount, but it only represents about 3 or 4 months profit for the company as well. Yeah. So in turn, in terms of how much it's really impacting Meta, we'll have to see.
1: Yeah. How much in the classroom have these platforms changed the environment, changed kids' attention spans? It's probably difficult to measure, but even from 5 years ago, as they became more and more prevalent and more and more people started to use them for hours a day.
0: Yes, of course. Yeah, for the average teen in Canada, they're using their phone for things like social media 7 to 9 hours a day. So collectively over the year, this is almost equivalent to the same amount of attending school, right? So it's, yeah, it's a second school that they attend online. So in turn, in 2024, 2025, the cell phone bans did go into effect in most Canadian provinces. However, it is still left up to the teachers essentially to regulate the use in classrooms. There is evidence to suggest there's research been done over the last decade to show that social media use, the multitasking, is associated with attention difficulties in children. So in turn, this legislation just really highlights limiting use.
1: And I know it's not just children, right? Like I'm not very good at it, but I have to literally put it away in order to catch up on some of the books I'm reading, you know? And I have to make a conscious decision to do that. And why is it so important in your view to focus on youth and these platforms?
0: Yeah, of course, everyone, not just children, they can struggle with their own device use. So children and teens, because of their nervous system, the way it's developing, their reward systems in their brain are highly active. So they love likes and shares and the constant changing of information, videos, music. But their prefrontal cortex, so that part of your brain, your cognitive control center that helps you, put the phone down and say, oh, pick up that book, that part of their brain isn't really very well developed. And in turn, for children and teens, they're 4 to 7 times more likely to become dependent on addictive-like or addictive behavior, something like gambling, which is why gambling is limited. It's regulated to not be available for those under the age of 18. So in turn, children and teens, they are way more likely to actually become to show dependency on substances or behaviors, which is why we really need to have legislation in place, laws in place, design features in place to put up guardrails to protect children's health.
1: I'm also struck by, again, another anecdote, as the Trump thing ramped up, I kind of left X alone myself for many, many, probably 3-4 years now, just because it was so toxic. I would drop in occasionally just to look. I used to post quite a bit. And I dropped back in just to see where the, you know, conservative view and the American view was going, right? And it just reminded me about the level of discussion, how intense and jarring it is, and how all consuming it can be. And I thought about the lawsuit and about children, not necessarily politics, but that environment that they're in when they're on these platforms. It is an extreme environment that is then again, that is reinforced and tailored to them. How risky is that at that age?
0: Yeah. Well, yeah, I mean, for these platforms, essentially, it's a commercial system that's really built on profiling, targeting, and sustained engagement. And as adults, we are, you know, we're able to evaluate that, you know, we're able to, you know, place things in context. We have other obligations and responsibilities, right, that we have to attend to. So with, you know, work, family obligations, so we literally cannot be on our phones, right? So, but for young people, you know, they don't have those restrictions in place other than school. They don't have the capability to be able to regulate and monitor their emotions and regulate their phone use as well as adults can.
1: I appreciate your time. Thanks so much for coming on. This is Emma Dearden. We've been speaking with Canada Research Chair in Neuroscience and Learning Disorders at the Faculty of Education at Western University. Thanks for your time, Emma.
0: Yeah, thanks, Graham.
1: All right. When we come back, we'll have our political panel. Before we get to that, some fairly disturbing news, to say the least. A Liberal MP in Toronto has had her car set on fire in the Scarborough area. Salma Zahid issued a statement a few moments ago saying that overnight there was an incident at my home where an individual set my car and another vehicle on fire. My son noticed the fire. We called 911, as did our neighbors. Toronto Fire responded promptly to the call. Both vehicles destroyed. There was no damage. My family and I are safe. Toronto Police and Toronto Fire investigating the incident as possible arson. I don't want to speculate on possible motive. We will await the results of the investigation, but such attacks are unacceptable and will not deter me from my work serving Scarborough Center, Don Valley. We'll continue to watch it. Our daily debrief panel coming up shortly.
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3: From the AM 800 Weather Center, here's the forecast. We have a mix of sun and cloud for today, warming up to 27 with a humidex 32 or 90. Partly cloudy overnight with fog patches developing, the low 15 or 59. Cloudy tomorrow, the high 25, and then sunny on Saturday, the high 28 or 82.
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7: It's 1 o'clock.
3: 26 degrees in Windsor, Essex. A mix of sun and cloud today, the high 27 with a humidex 32 or 90. I'm Kathy McMahon, AM 800 News. Coming up, summer storms cause millions in damage and helping seniors stay active. But first, shoppers in East Windsor are learning more about what's being planned for the new Costco. The $130 million development on Catherine Street will include a gas station, tire center, seasonal gardening center, pharmacy and optical lab, food court, and a bakery. It will also have a hearing aid center, which is not at the store on Walker Road. City Councillor Angelo Marignani says the opening is just a few months away.
8: They didn't want to be so specific on a date, just in case there is some unforeseen factor which says, okay, we're going to have to delay. So they were able to say, listen, this will be in November. That opening will happen in November. So we do have that confirmed.
3: Costco is holding a job fair at the Serbian Center September 23rd. 200 positions are available. The Insurance Bureau of Canada says a series of strong thunderstorms that swept across parts of Ontario and Quebec in late June and early July caused an estimated $439 million in insured damage. The storms brought hail, damaging winds, torrential rain, and flash flooding to communities, including here in Windsor, Essex, where winds topped 130 kilometers an hour on July 3rd, which caused downed trees and widespread power outages. The Insurance Bureau says Ottawa recorded 118 millimeters of rain on Canada Day, breaking its all-time daily rainfall record. The number of students at private career colleges receiving grants and loans through the Ontario Student Assistance Program has surged, raising concerns across the sector. Some schools went from having fewer than 100 students receiving OSAP to several thousand in the span of a couple of years. The total of provincial grants sent to students at just seven career colleges in 2024-25 was $385 million. Premier Doug Ford's government drastically cut student assistance grants earlier this year for students at universities and public colleges, while barring career college students from accessing grants, citing unsustainable OSAP costs. A new option for local retirees and semi-retirees to meet new people and stay active. The Windsor Essex Probus Club is inviting seniors to attend a monthly meeting for free between September and November. President Jane Shreve says the organization is designed to create smaller social circles among members.
7: It's trying to form that base where you say, hey, I've met five people and we're going to play cards this week. And we really like each other, so we're going to do it every week. It's just based on that group. Once it gets started, they can base it on how often they want to meet and where they want to meet.
3: Members can take part in social events, art workshops, book and walking clubs, photography groups, and more. The club meets on the first Wednesday of every month at the Banwell Community Church Outreach Center. AM 800 News Time, 103. The forecast next.
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3: The forecast from the AM 800 Weather Center. A mix of sun and cloud today with a high 27 and the humidex 32. Tonight, partly cloudy with fog patches developing, the low 15. We're at 26 in Windsor, the humidex 30, 86 Fahrenheit. I'm Kathy McMahon, AM 800 News.
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1: The state of the nation between the two nations, Canada and the United States, continues to shift. That's the start of our Daily Debrief panel.
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19: So this is Lake Ontario in Canada and in the United States. But we're going to make a little change. We're going to call it something different than Lake Ontario. We're going to call it Lake America. And all it takes is a good pen and some intelligence. So Lake Ontario, that's gone. Lake America.
1: All right, there we go. The President of the United States with his pen. Robert Benzie, Queen's Park Bureau Chief for Toronto Star, joins us. Mike LeCouture, Senior Political Correspondent, CTV National News. Hello to you both.
10: Hey. Hey, Graham. Hey, Mike.
1: What do you make of that, Benzie?
10: You know what? First of all, the President looks and sounds very old. I mean, he's 80, and he's a lame duck because, of course, he will be out of office in 2.5 years. His party is headed for an iceberg like the Titanic in November's midterm elections. The economy in the United States is not doing particularly well. More jobs created in Canada last month than in the United States, even though the U.S. has, you know, 8 times our population and 10 times the size of our economy.
1: Iran.
10: And the mullahs are still skating circles around him, and he's there with his Sharpie trying to change the name of Lake Ontario, which is, it's actually, It's almost like the, you know, to use an expression that has jumped the shark. He has jumped the shark. This reality show is now kind of, it's not funny anymore. It's not engaging. It's not interesting. The ratings are going to be bad. And I can understand why, voters are, in the United States are upset with it, with Mr. Trump.
1: And Mike, there are real consequences here, obviously, as much as infuriating as that kind of a performance is. To Benzie's point, it's not 2024. There isn't the same shock.
17: Yeah.
1: We've come to expect this from him. But at the same time, we just had a guy who does peel and stick wallpaper. He's got 4 employees in Abbotsford. And his costs, like, he might have to shut down because most of his work, a lot of his business is to the United States. So there are real consequences to this reality show that we're seeing in real businesses.
17: Yeah, and Canadian businesses are being cast in it unwittingly, and it feels more like a really bad version of Candid Camera than some sort of great, you know, reality show. It's probably the worst version of Big Brother because you can't, you know, remove this guy from your house.
1: You can't turn it off because he's the President of the United States.
17: And he continually does these things, the trolling or whatever, and it's the weight that everybody really feels on it. I mean, you know, to Benzie's point, he is probably ramping this up in this way because he knows what he's facing come the midterms, even if the people around him and he himself probably haven't really looked in the mirror and sort of faced this and understood what is coming.
1: They tend not to do that.
17: Yeah, they tend not
1: to. Bad news.
17: They tend not to believe numbers.
1: Yeah.
17: You know, when it comes to either polling or election results or that type of thing. But yeah, I mean, I agree with what Rob is saying, but by the same token, that doesn't take that frustration and that pressure off of Canadians who sit there and go, that's coming. Mm-hmm. That's in November. You know, the company in Abbotsford, they're feeling that pain right now.
1: Yeah.
17: And Canada is having to deal with all of this right now. And, you know, also today, a bit of a move, that we're hearing, you know, removing some of those seafood, tariffs on the U.S. And what we understand is they're replacing it with something else, in terms of a dollar for dollar. But, you know, that type of fight that Canada continues to wage is, it feels almost like we're coming in here with a pop gun where they have, you know, a howitzer on the other side.
1: Right. Where are we, Rob, on how this fell apart based on what we know now? We saw the CBC's interview. Good job on them.
10: Yeah.
1: Yesterday with Greer, the American, talking about their version of it, essentially downplaying the French language issues, and we'll get into that in a bit. But my take on this is that side, the American side, is hobbled somewhat because it's such a clear fact that they literally bathe in lies every day. And that is not a partisan thing to say. They manipulate and look, Mr. Carney's a politician now. Is he spinning? Sure he is. Is he emphasizing things to advantage him? Yes. I'm not excusing that, but it's a different level with the Americans now, to the point, like, this is not Ronald Reagan, George Bush, or Joe Biden. They are running an operation that is literally fueled by and contributing to massive disinformation all over the world.
10: Yeah, exactly, Graham. I mean, remember, Mr. Trump has said that the war with Iran has been over, I think, 6 or 7 times.
1: And they won.
10: And that they won. Well, it isn't over, and they didn't win. And he has said how many times that he was confronted last week. Here's a good example. Confronted last week by a reporter saying that gasoline was cheaper when Joe Biden was president. It was $3 a gallon average. It's now $4 a gallon. He said that's a lie. Trump said this. Well, everyone who goes to fill up their tank in all 50 states in the U.S. knows that that is wrong.
1: Yeah.
10: Him saying that groceries are cheaper under him than they were before, that's just factually, right? It's so easy to prove that he's lying. That's why I think that I thought it was very interesting. And Jameson Greer, you know, has a relatively good name among all the Trump people in the yes. sense that he is seen as a credible person. He speaks French, which wins him a lot of points with our friends in the Quebec media.
17: Good French.
10: But I also, yeah, exactly. Because he was a missionary in France, as a Mormon missionary in France. But I think, the fact that he felt that he had to go on CBC to do that interview tells me they know they're losing the spin war, and they're losing the spin war because they aren't credible, because Trump is such a fantasist and a fabulist that and I think Mike's right. No one wants to tell Trump the bad news. So there are times when Trump is lying because he has not been given the information, truthful information from his aides, and maybe in that bizarre court, that's the way you survive. You don't tell the boss stuff that he doesn't want to hear.
1: The other thing that strikes me, just quickly on this, yeah. Mike, the other thing that strikes me is that aside from the partisans and the president, aside from the people around the president, mm-hmm. there are very few people loudly defending this campaign against
17: yeah.
1: Canada. Very
10: yeah.
1: few.
10: Yes.
1: In fact, nobody, like even hardcore, like Ted Cruz,
17: yeah, yesterday.
1: As you saw, is on CBS this morning saying tariffs as a threat, as a leverage, but not actually tariffs. That's where he is. Well, we're being tariffs, so that side's losing.
17: But even the fact that Ted Cruz...
10: Ted's born in Calgary.
1: Yeah.
10: He was born in Calgary,
1: yeah.
10: Alberta.
1: Yeah.
17: he's got a little bit of his heart still in Alberta.
10: Yeah.
17: But like the fact that he's speaking out and saying that and, you know,
1: is different.
17: Couching it as he did.
10: Yeah.
17: He did. He's still
1: saying, saying Trump is great,
17: yeah.
1: but.
17: He's still great, but. And because he knows that Trump stops listening after the Trump is great.
1: Yeah.
17: He doesn't hear the but, right?
1: Yeah.
17: But and not to be a contrarian to this conversation, but I'll throw something else out there. Yes. You know, the Trump administration lives and peddles, in falsehoods. I would agree with that. Here's my difficulty is that the Canadian government can tell Canadians that's the default. That doesn't excuse their lack of clarity on what happened and what went down.
1: Right.
17: I'll point to the Gordie Howe Bridge where the Prime Minister had to correct himself.
10: Yeah.
17: And he said, well, you know, I didn't really explain myself properly. I was wearing a cowboy hat.
1: It shifted for days.
17: Yeah. Exactly. I was flipping pancakes.
1: And they gave the Americans a lot.
17: And this is the thing, right? He wasn't completely honest with Canadians then. And I think Canadians need to have a really sort of keen sense of like, okay, maybe the Americans aren't telling the full truth, but we also need to hear the truth from the Prime Minister. And if he is trying to take advantage of the fact that Canadians don't believe the Americans, well, you can't always say that because Jameson Greer may have some grains of truth in there, and you can't just paint all Americans with the same type of brush, even though that is, you know, what the leader says.
1: We talked to them last night about disclosure and about Parliament coming back, and the fact is he's going to address the European Parliament before he addresses this Parliament. They are not recalling Parliament, and the immediate answer was Saturday morning's press conference and the speech was full disclosure to Canadians.
17: Still not enough.
1: It's not the same as a full parliamentary exposure.
10: Exactly. Exactly. Exactly.
1: More with our Daily Debrief panel when we come back.
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12: Welcome back. I'm Graham Richardson. We're with our daily debrief panel, Rob Benzie from the Toronto Star, Mike Locatour from CTV News. Let's talk about the French language. Here's what Mr. Carney said about the negotiations around French language on Saturday morning after talks broke down.
13: Continual efforts, always resisted, as I said in my remarks, and always will be resisted. Efforts to restrict our protections of our language, our culture, and in effect, our sovereignty.
12: The American negotiator Jameson Greer, the trade representative, telling a very different story yesterday on CBC. Here's what he said about this issue.
14: And then there is this issue of discoverability about promoting it. This is something where the United States, we always have questions about this. This is something we talked about, but we showed a lot of flexibility. And our view is there is no way, you know, we would let a good deal go by for something like this. So this is not something where we push hard or condition or redline.
12: Rob, what's your sense of what's going on here?
15: Well, I mean, talking about the French language card, I mean, Graham, you know this, Mike knows this as a Quebecer. This is a very, very emotional issue. And I think it was smart of Carney to flag it for people. It would have been, I mean, the idea that bilingual labeling was somehow an issue. This is an issue that's been resolved in Canada, you know, for 50 years since the 70s when official bilingualism came into play. Mm-hmm. And to ask for that to be reopened or to be, it's a recipe for problems. It would have been a recipe for national unity problems in Quebec. I thought that the Prime Minister was smart to way that he flagged it. And I think it clearly, and Dominic LeBlanc's tweet today is also quite deft, feeding off of what Jameson Greer said. But again, it's what we were saying before, Graham. Who do you believe? Do you believe the Trump administration or do you believe the Carney administration?
12: Right. Mike, it's not a surprise necessarily because it was on the list of irritants months ago that they issued. I

0: That's the characterization of it on the Canadian side. All intents and purposes from Carney, it was a serious one of the three issues, right, that caused the breakdown in the talks. Greer says last night, we would not have, we just raised it, I guess. I guess then why raise it if it's not an issue, right?
1: Yeah,
2: exactly.
1: And I don't want to say the truth can be somewhere in between, but, you know, he can downplay it knowing that he's talking to a Canadian audience saying, oh, come on, oh, we would never want to do that. Are you kidding me? I'm speaking. I spoke French to you just two minutes ago, Rosemary, because of all of my experience and how good I am in French. We would never want to damage the French language because, of course, nobody's seeing the text yet. Nobody knows what was on the list. And at the same time, Prime Minister Carney, although, you know, American, his surrogates, the Trump surrogates who went out on the talk shows on Saturday and Sunday, were talking about and saying how, you know, there was political maneuvering because Carney has some by-elections. Well, you know what? The bigger deal is the Quebec election that was just launched today. Yeah. And that is a play that Carney likely understood, that the Prime Minister likely understood.
0: Of course.
1: I am going to feed a big piece of red meat. You know, not supply managed red meat, by the way, but red meat to Paul St-Pierre Plamondon if I say, or if I don't say that I was standing up for the Quebec language and that, you know, it's not about Chicoutimi, guys. It's about the province of Quebec. It's about helping his provincial brethren in the Liberal Party there and making sure that in, you know, doing his job of trying to maintain unity in this country, that he was not going to hand something over to the Parti Québécois and throw even, let's say, you know, to Christine Fréchette, the leader of the CAQ, not to throw a real spoke in her wheels as she is trying to sort of make sure that she re-ups and continues to lead that province. So I think some of it might be in, you know, again, the truth is somewhere in between. I don't think it's all black and white of them saying, no, hey, we didn't want it. And I don't know, I haven't seen the text, but I don't know that it was as clear.
0: Yeah. Trump is now, we're live at the White House here with us in the Oval with some kind of a signing ceremony. I'm not sure what the issue is, but behind him is a map and Lake Ontario / Lake America. So it's a constant. Benzie, like looking at LeBlanc's tweet saying that he's glad they've dropped this and maybe we can get back, is that hopeful thinking? Is there some movement here? Are we seeing some movement?
3: I mean, I think it's an olive branch of a kind, right? Because I remember Dominic LeBlanc and Jameson Greer have a pretty good rapport. They've been talking for months about this, and both of them are in a difficult situation. I don't think that Jameson Greer is an unreasonable person. He is a professional person. And I think he's got in a difficult spot because ultimately his boss is mercurial, unpredictable, and, maybe borderline dementia, you know, demented. There is just not a rational kind of, strategy at play for the United States here. I don't understand it. Yeah, he's just signed an executive order declaring Lake Ontario as Lake America. Well, so what? No one calls the Gulf of Mexico the Gulf of America. I mean, it's not unilateral. They're not going to change the signs in Rochester, New York to make it Lake America. It's the absurdity of where we're at in the United States right now. It's just, you're not dealing with serious people. I feel bad for Greer because I think he is a serious person. But Mr. Trump is not serious. Howard Lutnick is not serious. And a lot of others around Mr. Trump they're just not serious people.
0: So maybe the answer is in all of this is to ride it out, Mike. Ride it out and just take the pain for now, knowing that by all trajectories, it looks like they are going to get weaker, meaning the Trump people.
1: Right.
0: That there isn't, again, it's not 2024. There isn't going to be this surge of support to rename a lake and attack your best trading partner, neighbor, and friend. No. I just don't see that surging in U.S. popular opinion. I see it going the other way.
1: Yeah, and I think once they start to feel the pain, consumers start to feel the pain, because look, you know, they don't understand what tariffs are until it hits their pocketbooks.
0: Right.
1: They don't understand what it actually means. And, you know, we've seen how many of those American talk shows that sort of make light of how little, the Americans understand tariffs and who pays the tariff, and that it's the importer who brings it in and then passes the cost along, and it actually in the end gets paid by the consumer. So that, I think, will eventually...
0: I saw a report today, by the way. I saw the report today, a report today that did not break out Canadian companies, but that a lot of the companies have eaten that cost up to this point and not...
3: Yeah, General Motors did, but they won't anymore.
0: Yeah, they can't. Yeah. It's not sustainable.
1: It's not sustainable. Yeah. But and one other thing that I'll sort of... I want to bring to this, and, you know, for no apparent reason other than I don't think she gets the credit that I've heard that she deserves. Jenna Charette.
0: Mm-hmm.
1: She and Jamieson Greer apparently have a great rapport, and that even with the deputy U.S. Trade Representative, she has spent hours upon hours in rooms with those people getting the work done, trying to get the work done. Not to say that Dominic LeBlanc wasn't, but what I'm saying is she would stay behind. There was one time last week where LeBlanc walked out, she walked behind him, and as we all followed him to the van, she walked right back into the building to continue those talks. I think, like with any negotiation that you see, company and union or anything in that way, cooling off period where the threats will continue to go back and forth. But I think that there will be a point either between now and September 8th or even after September 8th when there will continue to be ramp ups back and forth, where there will probably be that quiet call, Greer to Charette or Greer to LeBlanc, and say, you know, and have a quiet talk. And then maybe a public meeting where it's like, okay, let's get down to this, because this is going to hurt both of us, and especially when you consider what Canada is trying to do and hurt back. But I think Canadians will feel that pain, and I think everybody needs to buckle up. It's not going to be a fun ride.
0: Or a short one.
1: Yeah.
0: Last word, Benzie. You've famously said the fever will break in the United States. I keep asking you this. Are we at that point, do you think?
3: No, not yet. I think it's going to be ugly in November in the United States, on November 3rd, when the Republicans, lose the House of Representatives and possibly even the Senate, and a bunch of state houses, because of Mr. Trump. And then, it gets real for him. He has some guardrails. But the fever may not break for another year. I mean, in terms of the president himself.
0: Thanks, Robert Benzie, Toronto Star, Mike Lecouture, CTV National News. When we come back, Flavio Volpe from the Automotive Parts Manufacturers Association of Canada joins us with the latest. Stay with us.
4: 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An information update with Kathy McMahon.
5: New information has been released on financial assistance provided to students at 7 private career colleges in Ontario. In 2024-25, $385 million was doled out. That's the same amount given to students at all of Ontario's publicly funded colleges that year, and more than all Ontario university students. Youth mental health providers in Ontario are bracing for a spike in demand for their services with students returning to school. One Call, One Click, which coordinates the number of children, youth, and families seeking mental health support, says demand has risen by 69% over 4 years and is projected to climb higher this year. The new Costco in East Windsor will be opening in just a few months. During a networking event yesterday, local officials learned there will be a gas bar, optical lab, pharmacy, bakery, and seasonal garden area. There will also be a hearing aid center. The $130 million development being built on Catherine Street will open in November. And keeping retirees active and intrigued, the Windsor Essex Provost Club is inviting seniors to attend the monthly meeting for free to take part in social events, classes, workshops, and walking clubs. Details on these and other stories coming up at 2. Weather-wise, a mix of sun and cloud today, the high 27, partly cloudy tonight with fog patches, the low 15. In Windsor right now, we're at 26, the Humidex 30, or 86 Fahrenheit. I'm Kathy McMahon, AM 800 News.
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0: Welcome back. I'm Graham Richardson sitting in for Vashi. The White House, President Trump just signed an executive order, renaming, I guess, the American side Lake America of Lake Ontario. Spouted on about how, awful Canada is to the United States and how we're ripping them off. Typical talking points, but actually signed an executive order. So there you go. I'm sure, people, who live both sides of the border around Lake Ontario will probably have something to say about that. Flavio Volpe, President, Automotive Parts Manufacturing Association of Canada, member of the PM's Council on Canada-U.S. Economic Relations, joins us now, trying to hold on like a roller coaster to the news of the day from Friday on and even before that. Flavio, thanks for joining us.
19: Thanks for having me on, and I have a great view of Lake Ontario from here.
0: Yeah? Where are you?
19: I'm in Toronto.
0: All right, of course. In your view, what we know about the deal and your sector, or what was offered and your sector, how far apart, are the two sides?
19: Well, it's two piece on automotive. One is,
0: yeah,
19: they were offering to reduce their Section 232 tariffs on cars from 25% to 15% and then have a carve out for U.S. content. So let's say that's 50%. Bring it down to about 7.5% effective rate in automotive in 2024, the last year before, the Trump madness, the average profit margin for the automakers operating in Canada was 6%. And so the problem there is, we were looking at legitimizing tariffs that we are disputing, at a level that's higher than the profitability of the companies here. You know, you're not going to sell a $25 pizza for $20 and be in the pizza business too long. Then the other piece was, as we got to the last day and we're talking about, okay, we're reducing the auto 232s from 25 to 15. When the paperwork started, the final paperwork started changing hands, the clarification from the American side was, hey, by the way, we don't mean medium and heavy duty trucks. Those are not cars, and those will stay at 25. Well, there's a plant in Oakville for Ford, a plant for General Motors in Oshawa that would be immediately affected, and there are two engine plants in St. Catharines and Windsor.
0: That essentially guts those plants. You can't pay a 25% tariff.
19: I mean, it'd be insane.
0: No. Yeah. It doesn't make any sense. Okay. So going forward, where does that leave you and us collectively from your perspective?
19: Well, look, the companies are involved. The auto parts manufacturers have got an exemption. If you're USMCA compliant, you can ship your parts tariff-free. So we averted the crisis that would have immediately shut down the industry last year. The car companies continue to have a problem. And the problem, at the very least, they're compartmentalizing it as a temporary problem on an impermanent national security tariff that they hopefully can challenge back down to the 60-year functional zero. So that's the way they're compartmentalizing, taking on, according to the Center for Automotive Research in Michigan, $110 billion in tariff hits last year. Mm. The second they become permanent is when the future of the seven assembly plants in this country and the two engine plants in this country have to be decided. So we're still in purgatory. You don't know if you're going to go up or down here. But the next time we sit down, we've got the Prime Minister with more resolve on automotive. We've got the Premier of Ontario who got in the way of a bad deal late last week, who all understand that, hey, if this is an economy-wide, a country-wide negotiation where we have advantages and disadvantages and things that they do need, maybe we can also try to save the same sector that the Americans and the Chinese are fighting for as core to their industrial strategy. The two world's biggest economic superpowers think this is the big leagues and we need to defend ours.
0: Mm. But they don't see, this administration doesn't see ours as a part of theirs. That's a fundamental problem because it is.
19: Yes, but their industry does. Detroit and all the foreign automakers that are manufacturing in the U.S. have repeatedly put on public paper, been at the same hearings that I was invited to in Washington at USTR, gone to the White House, and they're all publicly traded. Their quarterly reports don't lie. They're losing billions, and they've implored the president not to do this. So a lot of this has got to be American heavy lifting that we haven't seen much progress on over the last year, but we may be headed to a different balance after November, maybe that the U.S. auto sector may feel a little bit more emboldened to speak up for themselves or maybe challenge these tariffs in court. We're not in a good place, but we're in a better place than if we had just chosen to surrender that tariff rate. Like I told the Premier last week, and we've been counseling the Prime Minister, you will be the heads of the governments when the biggest industry in Ontario closes its doors.
0: Mm. Even if November comes and he's weakened, it just doesn't seem to me that they're letting go of this view that all cars should be built in the United States. I appreciate that's a simplistic argument for a complicated process, but it's already hurt potential for growth on the Canadian side, right, in the last 2 years. Like, who's going to invest on this side now with this uncertainty overhanging it?
19: Look, Honda said yesterday or 2 days ago they're not investing anywhere in North America until this thing is settled, and that they're at full capacity and they could grow and they won't invest even in the U.S. if this is what they're at. I'm not one who will tell you that we should wait until after the midterms to see what we can do for Canada. I'm going to be very specific. If he loses Congress, a flipped Congress may choose to reassert its constitutional authority over tariffs. and trade. And if it does, then the industry may have Congress as a, the U.S. industry may have Congress as an ally to rescind 232 tariffs that are based on a national security argument. There's no national security argument with Canada, and the Ford, General Motors, and Stellantis, the American brands of Stellantis, they wrote off $55 billion last year because of decisions made by this administration. He is demonstrably hurting Detroit as bad as he's hurting Windsor to Oshawa. And maybe people need that little bit of inspiration, knowing that if they go to court at the same time that Congress is reasserting its power, and it's through a flipped majority, that might not mean everything for Canada-U.S. relations, but it might mean something for the legitimacy and the continuance of national security tariffs on automotive, steel, aluminum, lumber, everything else.
0: Mm. Where would you rate your optimism, pessimism today versus at any other point during the Trump presidency? Trump 2.
19: Listen, when he first threatened us last year, we were all, you know, running for cover. Those were tough days, but we've learned over the last year and a half where some of his pressure points are and where some of his red lines are. We saw him retreat on automotive parts tariffs that we successfully argued together with our American industry partners that would shut down the industry and put 950,000 auto workers at home almost instantly. So we're learning from this fight. We haven't pulled our way out of it, but we are holding our ground. We're not worried about suffering another day, another week, another month, especially if there's a chance to get us back to an even keel.
0: Hopefully it happens. Flavio Volpe from the Automotive Parts Manufacturers Association of Canada, thanks so much for joining us.
19: Always a pleasure. Thank you.
0: All right. And if you're just joining us, there has been a presidential order, an executive order, renaming Lake Ontario Lake America. Quite detailed, actually. So on it goes. Stay with us.
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28: From the AM 800 Weather Center, here's the forecast. We have a mix of sun and cloud for today, warming up to 27 with a humidex 32 or 90. Partly cloudy overnight with fog patches developing, the low 15 or 59. Cloudy tomorrow, the high 25, and then sunny on Saturday, the high 28 or 82.
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0: Welcome back. I'm Graham Richardson. Howard Lutnick, the U.S. Commerce Secretary, is speaking to reporters in Washington about Canada-U.S. relations. Let's listen in.
30: I've known him a long time, so it's easy for me to communicate with him, right? Canada has the best trade deal in the world before we started. We negotiated, and Canada was going to have the best trade deal in the world. And what happened was that Canada walked away. We had a deal. We shook hands. The president announced it, right? Everybody was positive. Canada made the decision for political purposes. They wanted to walk away. This is politics only. If you think I ever said the words French, do I care about how the Quebecois speak? I mean, what could matter less to America? We don't care. So the fact is, we never brought those words up. This is manufactured, and that's why the president put out a truth saying it was a complete lie, right? It was manufactured. So there's the sovereignty party trying to run, and they're in the lead in Quebec. And so this was Mark Carney manufacturing something that would try to keep them from winning. And then you have Alberta has an independence resolution. These are elections in October. So he's making this a political thing for Canada. And my guess will be as soon as his elections are over, you're going to see a plane full of Canadian negotiators flying down and go, come on, come on, we'll give it to you before your election. We're just being used by them. Right? That's what happened. That's why it ended. It didn't happen for math. The math was sensational. It was a great deal that we shook hands on.
0: That's Howard Lutnick, the Commerce Secretary, talking about the reasons why it all fell apart. Again, the American perspective. And again, mentioning the French issue. a strong pushback on that front. In other news, it has been a disaster in Nepal. 910 people missing, including up to 30 Canadians as of now, after a massive mudslide, and the pictures are just extraordinary. CTV's Scott Hurst has been following this, and he joins us now. Thanks for standing by, Scott. What is the latest on this in Nepal, and how it just looks horrendous?
5: Graham, good afternoon. Rescue teams really do have an enormous task on their hands. You mentioned some of the images coming out, the videos emerging from what happened. It's just really terrifying and heartbreaking. The level of damage and destruction is truly catastrophic, and the numbers keep changing, as you might expect. Right now, the latest death toll is above 350 people, and the number of missing continues to rise as well, more than 1,300 at this point, including local villagers, foreigners, and pilgrims trekking to a sacred site for Hindus. Of those 1,300 reporting misses, you mentioned, Global Affairs Canada confirms that it is aware of 30 Canadians and permanent residents who are considered missing in Nepal and Tibet, also stating that Global Affairs has deployed 5 additional consular officials to Kathmandu to support Canadians and coordinate with local officials. And really, as we go back to this video that we're seeing, massive wall and mud and rock barreling down mountainsides, burying nearly everything in its path, roads, apartment buildings, critical infrastructure, really all swept away, which is making the rescue effort, the search and rescue effort, that much more difficult. Helicopters are being deployed for rescue crews just to access certain areas. In many cases, bridges have been swept away, and Nepalese officials have said more than 40 kilometers of roads damaged. So you can imagine what this means for the next step, which is the search and rescue operation, making it that much more difficult and already incredibly treacherous terrain, Graham.
0: Yeah, and listen, I appreciate the correction. My copy was from a couple of hours ago, that obviously has changed, and now I'm seeing headlines from the Associated Press up to 1,400 missing. The reason these numbers change is because it's so chaotic. It's literally difficult to count people. For people who don't know the area, Scott, this is a very, very popular part of the world for tourists, for hikers. That is why there are so many foreigners who are amongst the missing.
5: Amongst the missing, the number of foreigners is reported to be over 600. And as you mentioned, these numbers keep changing because some of these areas are so incredibly remote and also incredibly cut off now because of the disaster that we've seen. And ultimately, the Himalayan region, it's known around the world for its sweeping skylines, enormous jagged mountains, steep, treacherous terrain. So now part of the appeal for so many, of course, flocking to the region for religious purpose, pilgrims trekking to a sacred site for Hindus, or those adventure seekers that are looking to hike this incredible terrain. So part of the appeal for so many will now be the same thing, Graham, that makes these search and rescue operations that much more difficult.
0: Yeah. CTV Scott Hurst continues to watch this. Thanks so much for your time. Appreciate it.
5: Thank you, Graham.
0: Just a terrible, terrible story. As we got the President of the United States renaming Lake Ontario, a bit of perspective there. David Smith, our producer, joins us. Let's get back to that. He was taking questions, as he always does when he signs these executive orders. What did he have to say? What did he have to say?
8: Yeah, he comes out, he does the typical signing ceremony, and he says, my understanding of what he's done is the executive order will, for all intents and purposes, for the U.S. government's purposes, rename the lake Lake America. Mm-hmm. So for the U.S. Meteorological Service, science wings of the U.S. government, it will be officially known now for their purposes as Lake of America. Now, after he had signed the order, he was asked by a reporter right away. A reporter pointed out the message, the Instagram post, the social media post we had played earlier in the show, has now been seen by over 30 million people across multiple platforms. So the reporter asked the president, what kind of message are you sending to Canada? Here's what he said.
9: As you know, Canada's been ripping us off for a long time on trade, very sadly. Even the military, we defend Canada for nothing. We don't get anything. They don't pay us to defend Canada, but we defend Canada. And they understand that. As an example, we bought icebreakers. They'd like to use them. We have 11 brand new icebreakers coming in. They'd like to use the icebreakers. They don't pay for anything. And they want to be treated like a state, but they're not a state. But they want to be treated like they're a state. And so we just can't do that anymore. We lose on average over the last 15 years, $60 billion a year
10: carrying Canada, so we just can't do it anymore. We love the people of Canada. I don't think their representatives do an appropriate job. Maybe they'll change. I really don't know. It doesn't make much difference. But we can't let the whole Canadian thing, it's been going on for decades, and it has to come to a stop.
0: The $60 billion he's referring to is this trade deficit. You take out energy, there's no deficit.
8: Yeah, important to point
0: that. And they need the energy. So.
8: And then the president also went on musing about changing the names of other geographical features.
10: The lake change, Lake of America, was something I've been thinking about for a long time, actually. As you know, we took something called the Gulf of Mexico. We changed it, and now it's very routinely the Gulf of America. So if you think about it, we have a gulf and we have a lake. Now all we need is an ocean. So maybe we'll have to change the name of the Atlantic and or the Pacific. Maybe we'll change them both.
0: Like, all right. So that's the President of the United States on his obsession with maps. And it sort of underscores the absurdity of it all. Like, there is no real world justification for this kind of nonsense. Like, he has a number of things that are affecting American people in a very severe way. Just pick from the list. And he's talking about maps. Like, but on it goes. I'm Graham Richardson. I will be here tomorrow for the Graham Richardson Show. Have a great Thursday. Go jump in the lake. It's a nice day.
11: 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Friends for life. 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
16: It's 2 o'clock.
17: 26 degrees in Windsor, Essex. A mix of sun and cloud today. The high 27. The humidex 32 or 90. I'm Kathy McMahon, AM 800 News. Coming up, new details on the East Windsor Costco and Trump renames Lake Ontario. But first, an investigation is underway after the Windsor Essex Children's Aid Society discovered it was the victim of a cyber incident. We get more from AM 800's Rusty Thompson.
18: According to a statement provided to AM 800 News, the local Children's Aid Society says as soon as the incident was discovered, countermeasures were immediately implemented and cybersecurity experts were retained to help contain and investigate the incident. The organization has also been in ongoing communications with the Ministry of Children, Community and Social Services, has notified law enforcement, along with the Information and Privacy Commissioner of Ontario. The statement says at this time the expert's investigation has not yet determined whether any data has been accessed or removed from WeCast systems. If the investigation ultimately determines that any personal information has been impacted, the organization will notify individuals and provide recommended next steps. Rusty Thompson, AM 800 News.
17: A small number of private career colleges in Ontario has led explosive growth in the number of people receiving student financial assistance. New information shows that some schools went from having fewer than 100 students receiving OSAP to several thousand in the span of a couple of years. The total of provincial grants sent to students at just seven career colleges in 2024-25 was $385 million. That total equals the same amount given to students at all of Ontario's publicly funded colleges that year, and more than all Ontario university students. The Ontario government drastically cut student assistance grants earlier this year, citing unsustainable costs. Powerful thunderstorms across Ontario and Quebec during the week of Canada Day caused $439 million in insured damage. The Insurance Bureau of Canada says storms between June 30th and July 3rd brought wind, hail, torrential rain, and flash flooding to a number of communities, including Windsor-Essex, where wind gusts reached 130 kilometers an hour, causing downed trees, heavy rain, and hail also reported. The total economic toll is far higher because the estimates don't capture uninsured property damage and other indirect losses. Canada suffers about $9.2 billion in total losses every year from catastrophes, largely wildfires and extreme weather. The new Costco in East Windsor will be opening in just a couple of months. During a networking event yesterday, City Councillor Angelo Marignani says local officials learned there will be all of the staples that are in the Walker location, including a gas bar.
1: This one will have the multi-pump fuel facility, just like the other one, but it will be double the amount of pumps. That will be opening, from what I heard, the tentative date, if everything goes clearly, the beginning of November.
17: There will also be an optical lab, pharmacy, bakery, food court, seasonal gardening area, and also a new hearing aid center. The $130 million development is being built on Catherine Street. Keeping retirees active and intrigued, the Windsor-Essex Provost Club is inviting seniors to attend a monthly meeting for free to take part in social events, classes, workshops, or walking clubs. President Jane Shreve says the organization is designed to help people build new friendships after retirement.
2: Provost is a social club. The goal is to bring semi-retired and retired people together to help them find potentially a new group of friends, because sometimes when you retire, you lose that friendship base. To provide activities as well as monthly meetings where we do have speakers.
17: The club currently has about 50 members who meet on the first Wednesday of every month at 10 a.m. at the Banwell Community Church Outreach Center. Provost is a non-profit and non-political organization. The annual membership is $50. U.S. President Donald Trump is renaming Lake Ontario to Lake America in the United States as he exacerbates his trade war with Canada. The president signed an executive order that updated the lake's name for the U.S. Geographic Naming Service. It comes after trade talks fell apart last weekend.
10: They want to be treated like a state, but they're not a state. But they want to be treated like they're a state. And so we just can't do that anymore. We lose on average over the last 15 years $60 billion a year. Carrying Canada, so we just can't do it anymore.
17: The president has been floating the idea of the name change in recent days as the U.S. announced it's imposing 50% tariffs on $20 billion worth of Canadian goods, and Canada responded with reciprocal tariffs set to take effect in September. Trump can't force Canada to follow his preferred naming. Time now for the AM 800 Business Report. Enbridge has signed a $2.7 billion joint venture deal with KKR and Apollo to help fund expansions of its West Coast natural gas pipeline system. The investors will receive a 29% interest in the system once the Sunrise expansion enters service, while Enbridge keeps majority ownership and operational control. On the markets, Dow Jones up 176 points, NASDAQ has gained 383, TSX has raised 5 points. Gold is higher at $46.63 U.S. an ounce. Oil up at $83.19 U.S. a barrel. And the Canadian dollar higher at 72.14 cents U.S. AM 800 News Time, 2:06. The forecast coming up next.
3: 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Mariska Hargitay hosts the award show that could see history in the making. The Emmys, live Monday, September 14th on CTV and Crave.
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0: 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Have partly cloudy skies through the rest of today into tonight with a low down to 15. Could see some fog developing overnight as well. Tomorrow, clouds start rolling in with a high of 25 and humidex of 28. Looks like a pretty gorgeous Saturday, sunny and 28, and mix of sun and clouds Sunday, a high of 30. Will this be the last great weekend that we have in 2026? I don't know. Fingers crossed, no, but here we are. Then back to work Monday, a mix of sun and clouds, chance of showers, and a high of 31. Right now it's 26 or 78 Fahrenheit, but with the humidex feels like 30 or 86. 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Windsor police are reporting one collision so far. That's on Huron Church, right around College or so. A little bit earlier on, just about an hour or so, they said there was one on Riverside Drive, right at Ouellette as well. Besides that, there is construction out there. Just a heads up that we're still dealing with the EC Row Expressway or County Road 22 between L'Esperance and Lauzon construction. That's going to be going until the end of next week. It's only 9 a.m. till 3 p.m. every day, though. It's both east and west directions. It's left and right lanes. We don't know exactly which ones or which times. Just a heads up there. Now, if you happen to spot issues on your drive home tonight or anything affecting that, we'd love to hear from you. Call or text 792-2559 at 792-CKLW.
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0: .209, you're listening to The Shift on AM 800. My name's Chris Byrne, your host for today and tomorrow. We welcome in Kathy McMahon from one of the hardest working newsrooms in this entire country. Hello, Kathy.
6: Hello, hello.
0: Good afternoon. Good to see you on this side of the glass instead of the producer side,
6: yeah,
0: you know?
6: Yeah.
0: And just get to watch you and Kristen have all the fun. And,
6: now
0: we can have fun. Well, I mean, not as much fun as this, Windsor Probus Club seems
6: right?
0: like they are going to be having.
6: We were just joking, like, we want to be members.
0: Want to be a member so bad.
6: I can't wait to be retired or semi-retired. I think it's going to be a very smooth transition for us. And why not join a club like this where it's going to be like-minded people who just are looking for friends and fun?
0: So those who don't know, the Windsor Essex Probus Club launched I think it was earlier this year, right?
6: In May, they officially launched. So it's been a couple of months. They have about 50 members, and they are inviting people to try it out for free for 1 month, September, October, or November. Come in, see if it's right for you. Maybe you're newly retired. Maybe you've been retired for a little while, and you just are like, I'm getting bored, I'm getting antsy, and I need things to do. So it's a nonprofit, non-political, non-sectarian organization. They focus on fellowship, friendship, and fun. So they meet once a month on Wednesday mornings at 10 a.m. at the Bandwell Community Church Outreach Center. That's pretty centrally located. Mm-hmm. And there's different activities. So they have book clubs, art workshops, walking groups, photography groups. So various like social events and different things of interest to different people. So the president we spoke to, Jane Shreve, is saying there it's meant to kind of create smaller social circles. So maybe you meet a couple people that you really kind of bond with, and they're like, okay, so next month, let's get together and let's do this. Or, you know, in between the meetings, you get together on your own and kind of
0: also it'll like spur other connections.
6: Yeah.
0: And just a way to make friends. Now, I don't know if you and I are intrigued by this because of all the fun activities that they're going to do or the fact that you could be retired or semi-retired.
6: Both.
0: Because I've been semi-retired in this city twice now. I was let go from the casino in 2006, 2007. And then I was also let go from a radio station for about 6 months. And that, I called it my semi-retirement. I miss it almost every day.
6: I know.
0: Not that I don't like my job. It was just to not have to wake up, not have to commute, not have to get ready for work.
6: Yeah.
0: So I can see this as a great way for retirees or semi-retirees to get out. Because there were days where I would go like long stretches of not talking to people.
6: Yeah, exactly.
0: Which there are some people listening going, that sounds like glorious.
6: I think initially you're like, yeah, like I just want to like lay in bed and not have to get up to an alarm. But I think that wears off. And then you're like, okay, what do I do now? And, you know, depending on your own social circles and what you're doing, I have an aunt who is busy and active, 80 going on like 20. Like she goes to everything and everywhere. And some buildings have like their own, you know, card club and you get together with your fellow, you know, tenants, but some buildings don't. So there's a lot of people who are just bored and looking for things to do. So I think this is a great way. At least it's being offered for free. Go out and try it and see what you think.
0: Yeah. What's the worst that can happen? You meet a couple friends or maybe you, like you said earlier, you may meet a like-minded person that spurs, you know, weekly coffees or more often than that. And I do love the idea of just going out and doing something cool and something a little bit different, especially for retirees. Yeah. Like my mom retired, loves quilting, you know, does her Aquafit every morning. And then that's the extent of her social, you know, she'll go out with the mermaids once a month or whatever, but like doesn't want to go anywhere else. And we have a former coworker of ours, Patty Handysides, who just posted, she joined her first bike club.
6: Wow.
0: She's getting out there and all over the place. And I did hear one time from a retirement person, they're like, the idea of a margarita on the beach sounds great, but then what do you do after that?
6: You another margarita.
0: Yeah, well, you can't sit there for 6 months at the swim up bar.
6: Some people could.
0: Some people do, but I kind of like that idea.
6: Yeah, out, you know, build your own network, find some new people. There's so many great seniors who are living in this area. Why not go and take advantage? And if you really, really like the Provost Club, it's $50 for the year. It's not too pricey. They do have some upcoming speakers who are going to be there. Herb Colling, the longtime CBC broadcaster. Right ahead of WIFF, the Windsor International Film Festival, the executive director, Vincent Georgie. He's the speaker for October. And then the Canadian Mental Health Association educator, Sonia McMahon-Comartin, is in November. So you're being active in some parts. You're activating your brain in other parts. Or maybe you're just going to like meet and play for cards and, you know, catch up on some gossip.
0: Yeah, I would also hate for all of that knowledge. Like any time I talk to anyone who's, you know, retired or a senior, they have an entire lifespan worth of knowledge that you would just hate to have just, you know, poof, gone into the ether and not be able to, like, learn some of that. Like, so many stories, so many everything.
6: Absolutely.
0: And so I have to be semi-retired to join this club is what you're saying.
6: Semi-retired or retired, yeah.
0: Well, there's a chance. There's always a chance that I could be joining that club.
6: Never known radio, right?
0: At any time. Thanks very much,
6: You can get all the details on our website. You're welcome.
0: That's aim800cklw.com, where Kathy and the reporters in our newsroom end up posting everything. You can check out the Windsor Essex Probus Club. We have links there as well. Coming up, we're going to be talking about, speaking of work, we're going to be talking about the back to work push that seems to be going on with a lot of employers. We're going to be talking to one of the staff members at Robert Half on the way. 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

0: 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A few clouds going to be rolling in through the rest of tonight. It's going to be partly cloudy, but still should have enough viewing window to see the full moon, or also the northern lights may be visible tonight as well. Partly cloudy, low down to 15 this evening. Tomorrow, clouds start rolling in, could have fog in the morning as well. A high of 25 with the humidex 28. Saturday, sunny and 28. Then on Sunday, a mix of sun and clouds, a high of 30. Right now it's 26 or 78 Fahrenheit, but with the humidex feels like 30 or 86.
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0: You are tuned into The

0: we called Cal Youngworth. He's the director of permanent placement services at Robert Half to try to break these numbers down. Good afternoon, Cal.
1: Good afternoon, Chris. How you doing?
0: Better than I deserve. Thank you for asking. So these Excellent. Numbers that you have here about fully on-site job postings towards the end of last year and then early this year compared to remote and hybrid postings seem like they're drastically different than what they were before.
1: Yeah, some really interesting research. So we took a look at all the postings out there at the end of last year, and 63% of those positions were fully on site, okay, so fully in office. We did the same review at the end of Q2, so a couple months ago, and that number of fully on site, fully in office positions rose to 84%. So a fairly drastic increase of positions that are now fully back in office. And as you alluded to, you know, for probably about the last 4 or 5 years now, we've seen this push and pull between organizations that want their employees in the office more and from employees that prefer to, you know, maybe be able to work from home a little bit.
0: Now, I should say, Robert Half, you guys do a lot of professional careers. I've talked to a couple people from your organization before, and every time they tell me this is not, you know, of the working industry as a whole, it's just more professional careers. Now,
1: exactly. Think of in-office positions, accounting, technology, administration, those types of positions is what these postings would apply to.
0: Now, that being said, there is this, you know, when you talk to workers, they would love to be more remote, you know, less commute, get to spend a little bit more time with their family. What's the big push, do you think, from employers to try to get everyone back in the office?
1: Yeah, I think organizations just sense that having their teams together, having people side by side, there's value in that. And I could wrap my head around that. You know, it helps with culture. It helps with learning. I think we all learn from each other when we're together. And I think especially for younger professionals that are maybe a little bit earlier in their career, like who do you learn from, right? You learn from the folks that have been doing what we've been doing for a long time. So there's a lot of synergy that gets gained by being together, and that's why organizations prefer to have their people together.
0: Yeah, I had this theory going on. It's, you know, been since COVID that a lot of these employers are paying for the office space, you know, the lease or the mortgage on a building, and they maybe just want to justify having such a big footprint, and maybe that's why they're trying to pull workers back. Is there a little bit of that? Do you think that's going on here too?
1: You know, potentially with some organizations, maybe that's the case. But at the same time, hey, if remote worked perfect, it would allow organizations to save on real estate eventually when that lease comes to an end. Mm-hmm. So I think they're open to whatever's going to work best in their eyes. But there is, again, this push and pull. And it used to be that people would come to us, you know, their top thing was always compensation, right? Mm-hmm. No surprise, everybody wants to make more money. But now it's either compensation or flexibility. And flexibility is going to mean a lot of different things to different people. It's not a one-size-fits-all. It could be flexible start and stop times. It could include hybrid or remote work, or even something like window work, right, where you work a partial day, go home, pick up the kids from daycare, make dinner, and then you work for a couple hours in the evening. So there's a lot of different things involved in flexibility, but we hear that a lot.
0: Yeah, I was going to say, part of this report or this survey, 66%, so two-thirds of workers say flexible work schedules ranks as the most important for, like, their work-life balance. Is there a number one thing when it comes to that flexibility that you guys see, like, of the list that you just mentioned?
1: You know, of that list, it probably is still the wish to have hybrid components, some sort, where you've got a day or two to be able to work from home, because, again, no commute time. You know, you're 20 steps away from your kitchen, so you could eat lunch on the cheap. These are all things that make life a little bit easier for folks, but, you know, and that's the push and the pull.
0: Yeah, also you can get a little bit of laundry done while you're getting your work day.
1: Absolutely.
0: I mean, it's funny how we went through an entire pandemic and we sort of found out at the beginning of that, you know, before, I like to call it BC, before COVID, there was the, oh no, no one can work from home. That'd be preposterous. Why could we ever do that? And then we went through it and it's like, oh, maybe you can. Maybe there is some sort of way. But if all these job postings are now looking for an in-office or mostly in-office full-time,

0: on site sort of thing. I guess the industries or the employers have pretty much told everyone what they want or need for employees, I guess.
1: Yeah, if you're looking for work and you're assessing the job market, you just have to have awareness around what's out there. And it's okay to stick to your guns if you want hybrid work, but that just may mean that you're passing up on 80% of the opportunities out there, right? So I'm not saying, I don't think anybody's saying don't do it if it's right for you. Just have awareness around the marketplace.
0: I also saw here that while flexibility remains the number one factor for, you know, for people applying, it's also the number one factor for retaining where you already are. 46% of workers are not looking for a new job because they just want to stay put.
1: Absolutely. You know, in some cases, people have kind of earned the ability to work from home. They've got a reputation for delivering results. They could be trusted. So they're very hesitant to give that up. So definitely something to again, be aware of if you do make a change in your career. As always, you have to weigh the pluses and the minuses and figure out what's best for you as an individual.
0: Last question for you, Cal. If you are consulting someone or you're advising someone who's maybe looking at, you know, applying for one of these jobs that's fully on site, do you have any recommendations for them? Is there like different flexibilities? Like you said, maybe different work hours you can negotiate in that you don't have to be in the office, you know, straight Dolly Parton 9 to 5 or anything like, or more vacation days. Like how would you advise someone who's looking to maybe apply to one of these postings that's just fully on site?
1: Yeah, no, we encourage individuals to kind of assess what's important for them in their life at this stage of the career, at this stage of their life, because as you and I both know, the deeper you go into your career, your family life, different things are more important to you, right? So to take a moment, kind of jot down on a piece of paper what's important. Is it vacation time? Is it flexible start time? Is it having no extra overtime to ever worry about, right? Work-life balance. Figure out, or is it just, hey, I need the biggest paycheck possible right now in my life. I've got a big mortgage to pay. So figure that out. And then when you are assessing opportunities, you could kind of go through mentally on your checklist and see how many boxes you could check off.
0: I feel like I'm more in that last category. There's probably a lot of us that are there going, you know what? I can trade off some of those other things as long as that number at the end of my, you know, the direct deposit is big enough that I can sacrifice some other things.
1: Yeah, there you go. There you go.
0: Well, thank you very much, Cal. Appreciate your time this afternoon.
1: Yeah. Have a great day, Chris.
0: You as well. That's Cal Youngworth from Robert Half. He is the Director of Permanent Placement Services at Robert Half, talking about fully on-site job postings rose 21 points between the end of last year and then a couple months ago in Q2 of 2026. And I know this, you know, from talking to friends that have had that flexibility with working, that they did have the chance to work either fully remote or most times remote, and then it was slowly getting pulled back and back into the office, you know, 3 days a week, 4 days a week, now 5 days having to be back in the office. So some interesting numbers there, and it looks like employers have pretty much told us what they want. They want 80% want fully in the office at all times, full-time job. We also had a text from someone who said, not all employees know how to be productive working from home. It takes a lot of discipline. I will 1,000% echo that. I know that it sounds nice, and then you actually get into practice. But I also know the flip side of that. Some people who ended up doing the working from home and were rather productive on their time. Anyway, if you'd like to chime in on anything we're talking about today, 519-792-2559. You can call or text. And we have lots on the show today. It's going to be a busy, busy, busy one for today and a busy one for tomorrow as well. 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
0: Just want to bring this to your attention before we get to news time here on Friday, September 4th. 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And I got a funny little story about Default, okay? So I was working in Fort McMurray, Alberta, and I was doing an event at a bar out there, and this guy kept coming up and was just sort of around. You know, you just sort of see that person who's sort of around. I didn't even pay attention to it. Come to find out, it's the guitarist for Default. Now, a little backstory. During Edgefest one year, I was with the security guys on a golf cart, and we kicked this guy out wearing a cowboy hat, and then maybe half an hour later, he ended up getting back into the thing. It was the guitarist for Default. I reunited with him out in Fort McMurray, Alberta, so I'm pretty pumped to welcome those guys in for the 89X Birthday Bash. I digress. 89xradio.com, and click on events to get your tickets there.
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7: Twenty-six degrees in Windsor, Essex. A mix of sun and cloud this afternoon. Today's high is 27 with the Humidex expected at 32 or 90. I'm Kathy McMahon, AM 800 News. Coming up, a ride program in LaSalle and surge expected for youth mental health. But first, powerful thunderstorms across Ontario and Quebec during the week of Canada Day caused close to $439 million in insured damage. The storms brought wind, hail, torrential rain, and flash flooding. Severe weather in Windsor, Essex on July 3rd brought 130-kilometer-an-hour winds, heavy rain and hail, and significant damage was reported at the Essex Funfest. Max Waugh with the Insurance Bureau of Canada says given the severity and frequency of natural incidents, we need to look at our public infrastructure.
8: We're at a point where in many cities across the country, the sewage system is almost, it's too old. It needs to be revamped. And also the amount of people using that system has just increased overwhelmingly in the past few years.
7: Losses across Canada, both insured and uninsured, have grown by about 9.4% annually since the 1980s, outpacing population, GDP, and construction spending. New information has been released on financial assistance provided to students at seven private career colleges in Ontario. According to new data obtained by the Canadian Press through a Freedom of Information request, in 2024-25, $385 million was doled out. That's the same amount given to students at all of Ontario's publicly funded colleges that year and more than all Ontario's university students. Some private career colleges went from having fewer than 100 students receiving OSAP to several thousand in the span of a couple of years. The Ontario government drastically cut OSAP grants earlier this year, citing unsustainable costs. Youth mental health providers in Ontario are bracing themselves for an anticipated spike in demand as students return to school in September. Experts say youth spending more time online, along with economic and social pressures, are exacerbating mental health concerns for young people. Rebecca Shields, the president of Kids Help Phone, says going back to school is a time when there's a lot of uncertainty.
9: We hear all the time from our crisis responders that one of the first things that young people ask is this AI? Or am I talking to a real person? That disconnection that can also happen when young people go back to school. I know people think there's a lot of connection, but it can feel like a lot of disconnection.
7: Shields expects a 10% bump in demand for services when school starts, adding the helpline has recorded a 27% spike in demand overnight. An investigation is underway after a cyber attack at the Windsor Essex Children's Aid Society. It was discovered August 6th. A statement from the CIS says it immediately implemented countermeasures to prevent further compromise and retained cybersecurity experts to help contain and investigate the incident and to help it resume normal business operations as quickly and safely as possible. It's not clear whether any data was accessed or removed from the CIS system. Details are emerging about the new Costco in East Windsor. A networking session was held yesterday with many local officials in attendance. The $130 million development will include 25,000 square meters of floor space and just under 1,400 parking spots. Ward 7 Councillor Angelo Marignani provided more information on AM 800's The Kyle Horner Show.
10: It will have the tire service center. It will have the seasonal gardening. It will have a pharmacy and optical lab. The food court, everything that we've expected, the bakery. But one thing that it will have that the other Costco does not have, and that is a hearing aid center, which is so very important for our seniors.
7: The new store on Catherine Street is expected to open in November. A quick police response has led to an arrest in Windsor. There was a report from a homeowner on Merrington Avenue about someone rummaging through their vehicle around 1 o'clock Monday morning. Officers arrived within 1 minute and found the suspect running to an alley. The 44-year-old suspect is charged with attempted theft under $5,000 and possession of property obtained by crime under $5,000. LaSalle police have stopped nearly 400 vehicles as part of a ride program. Officers administered 4 roadside screening tests yesterday. Police issued 1 7-day driver's license suspension, 2 provincial offense notices, and 1 Highway Traffic Act caution. And U.S. President Donald Trump is exacerbating his trade war with Canada. He signed an executive order today to rename Lake Ontario to Lake America.
11: So if you think about it, we have a Gulf and we have a lake. Now all we need is an ocean. So maybe we'll have to change the name of the Atlantic and or the Pacific. Maybe we'll change them both.
7: The name of Lake Ontario predates the establishment of Canada and was named by Indigenous people sometime in the 1600s and means Lake of Shining Waters. Tensions between the two countries ramped up this week after Prime Minister Mark Carney issued retaliatory tariffs in response to U.S. levies. AM 800 News, on air every 30 minutes and online anytime at am800cklw.com. It's coming up on 2:36. The forecast next.
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0: 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We do have cloudy skies, kind of partly cloudy skies through tonight. It should still have enough break that you'll be able to see the full moon tonight. You'll also be able to see the northern lights if they do in fact hit. We are in the zone where you could see them right overhead. Then fog developing after midnight tonight, a low down to 15. Tomorrow, clouds start rolling in. Fog dissipates early in the morning, a high of 25 with the humidex 28 tomorrow. As we head into the weekend, sunny and 28 on Saturday, and on Sunday, a mix of sun and clouds, a high of 30. There is a slight chance of showers on back to work Monday with a high of 31. Right now, it's 26 or 78 Fahrenheit, but feels more like 30 or 86 with the humidex. 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Seems like things are moving pretty smoothly out there on the roads. Haven't heard of many hiccups. There is construction, though. Of course, I was mentioning it before. East Euro Expressway or County Road 22 between Lesbronce and Lauzon. That only goes on until 3 o'clock, but it does happen every day this week and then also through next week as well, both east and west, left and right lanes. There will always be one lane open, but just expect long lineups. Besides that, construction out there, Intersection Road closed east of Banwell. That's until the end of the day tomorrow. We also have Parent Avenue fully closed between Giles and Erie, and Giles Boulevard is closed between Parent and Langlois. That's for some paving work that should be wrapped up by the end of day tomorrow as well. If you happen to spot issues on the roads or happen to see anything that's affecting your drive this afternoon, call or text. It's the same number, 792-2559. 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
0: 2:40, you're listening to The Shift. My name's Chris Byrne, and if you're watching on YouTube, you can see I have two very smiling faces, two very good friends in the studio with me today. Let me introduce you guys first, and then we'll explain why you guys are here. So sure. To my left is the executive director of Big Brothers Big Sisters, and if you know anything about me, you know that I do some work with them. I'm also on the board of directors, and across from me is Laura Brown. Laura, I'm going to mess up your title. I've been calling you the fundraising coordinator, and I'm sure that it's something way longer than that, but I used to have your card in my
2: Okay, I'll forgive you.
0: It's Laura Brown who's sitting across from me, and your title is?
2: Director of Development.
0: Yes. You could have given me 100 guesses, and I wouldn't have guessed that.
2: It's all good.
0: The reason that I wanted to have you guys in, both of you from Big Brothers Big Sisters, an organization near and dear to my heart, both nationally, more regionally. When I was in Sudbury, I was a big to a little brother buddy, and then when I moved down here, joined the board of directors, I don't know, a few years ago. I don't know what the official start date of that was, but I wanted to have you guys in here because September is a big month for us and a big month for Big Brothers Big Sisters.
3: It was almost 3 years ago, actually, Chris, that you approached me and asked if you could get involved, and we were absolutely delighted, and thank you so much for having us on today. So September is Big Brother Big Sister Month. So those of you who don't know us, we are a local Windsor Essex not-for-profit who serves children and youth. We're really a prevention agency. We serve kids, young people 6 to 18 in need of mentorship. We do this by matching each child according to their need to a safe, supportive adult mentor who can spend 1 to 3 hours per week providing friendship and encouragement.
0: So that's what we do. Now, this is a big month. Again, I call you the fundraising coordinator. I know the director of everything there, Laura, but we have just a ton of activities and a ton of things. Yeah. I know, because I know behind the scenes that for the last, 8 months, you have been just going gangbusters with some of the stuff that's going to be going on here. So before we get to the laundry list, how has it been behind the scenes to organize all these events?
2: Oh my gosh. So behind the scenes, I always say, is actually the busiest part of the event. So it is just everything from wrapping gifts, wrapping prizes, to organizing volunteers, to booking dates. It's a crazy, crazy, crazy time of year, but I love it. It keeps things exciting, right? It's all good. Fundraising's amazing. I love it.
0: Fundraising is stressful as well, because you know that you're trying to help fund the organization. So I guess, Becky, let's kick things off. Let's pull the band-aid off. What do we have first up for Big Brothers Big Sisters Month, which is the month of September?
3: Yeah. So I'll start with one of our biggest events is our affiliation with the Windsor Waterfront Run, which is our really largest fundraiser for September. We are so blessed and so thankful to be the recipients of that waterfront run. So we've got that coming up on September the 13th. Thank you. The Sunday the 13th. So that is going to take an enormous amount of volunteers, of course, helping to stuff bags and helping people down when we're down at the water that day of the run. We also have our pasta dinner, which is September the 2nd. So we invite all the public down for that. If you can come to the Kubota Club on September 2nd, anytime after, I think, 4 o'clock, Laura?
2: Yeah, 4 to 7. Yeah, 4 to 7.
3: For a pasta dinner, the proceeds go to Big Brothers Big Sisters that night. We're also going to have baked goods for sale. We are collecting school supplies as well because, of course, September is our big start of our school-based programming. So absolutely, if you can come down, enjoy pasta dinner on the 2nd. And then September 18th is Big Brother Big Sister Day, actually. So we'll be doing some internal celebrating that day. We've got staff retreat planned and all kinds of things planned for that day. And then, Laura, I'll have you talk about October.
0: Yeah, so that's three big events for Big Brothers Big Sisters Month. And then to sort of cap that all off, we had to move this big event to October just because we were so stuffed in the month of September.
2: Yeah,
0: baby.
2: Yeah, I mean, why not add one of our biggest events right on the beginning of October? Why not? So October 4th at the Fogler Furlong from 10 to 2 is our big Motor City event. And this is an event that has just taken off. It's our second annual. Last year's, we were just, you know, raised over $20,000, blew us out of the water, was so surprised at the turnout. It's a car, truck, motorcycle show, vendors, kids' corner. It's the whole event, and the whole purpose is to really showcase what Windsor Essex has to offer. We're proud of our community. We're proud to be from our community. We just want to showcase, you know, we are a motor city. This is what we do. And come out and see the cars, the motorcycles, the trucks. Bring your families. General admission is free to this event. It is just a really fun-filled day, and there, you know, there's food, there's drinks. It's just a great event.
0: As some wise woman once told me, Big Brothers Big Sisters is local, local, local, local, local. I think your quote was a couple of minutes ago. there is the laundry list of things that we're going to be out and about and going to be fundraising for. The pasta dinner itself, that's on the 2nd. That's on the Wednesday. It's 4 to 7. Now, you don't have to actually go to the Kubota and sit down and you can have takeout.
2: That's right.
0: For that. And that's one of my favorite things. It's one of the most economical dinners that's out there. So go ahead and mark your calendar for Wednesday. That's what is going to be happening. It's such a great meal. And I promise you, even a big eater like myself is going to look at that and the weight of it as you're carrying it out. And it's probably two meals that you're going to be walking
3: absolutely
0: out with.
3: It absolutely. Is. Yeah. It's a lot of food. And, you know, it's a great week, too. Back to school week, right? And so parents, single people, anybody can come by, pick up food to go. You get more to go, I think, than if you were to even stay and eat. So, yeah, it's a lot.
2: Yeah.
3: And then bring some baked goods home, too.
0: And you also you also mentioned, Becky, that it is before kids go back to school, which, of course, is after Labor Day. And we do have a focus. Someone just texted in here, what is required to become a big brother or a big sister? We have an in-school mentoring portion that we do, which I don't think a lot of people are familiar with, but has been wildly successful down here.
3: Absolutely. So our in-school mentoring program is wildly successful. As you said, we're in about 50 schools, both in the Greater Essex District School Board and the Windsor Essex Catholic School Board. We match mentors to youth who are waiting for 1 hour a week. So it only takes 1 hour a week. A mentor goes to the school, meets with their mentee on school property. We are recruiting for that program right now for September, October, November. So if anyone is thinking about volunteering for us and they want to, you know, talk to us about how they can get involved in the in-school mentoring program, we are recruiting volunteers. The schools have have young people lined up waiting for a mentor. So believe me, we can find a school that's near you, near where you live or near where you work. It's only 1 hour a week, and it is very impactful. And you won't be in it alone. You've got lots of support, and it's tons of fun.
0: As someone who went through the Big Brothers Big Sisters, I guess I'll call it traditional way, you know, like a community match where, when I was in Sudbury, I, you know, had a little and we would have to plan all of our outings. The fact that that it's done in the school, it just eliminates a lot of the barriers people would have to wanting to mentor, you know, like, oh, I don't have the funds to drive out to insert wherever that is, you know, my little lived about 45 minutes outside of where I lived in Sudbury. So I would have to travel, which, you know, I didn't mind doing it. But the impact that mentoring has on young people, even if you think, oh, I don't have the skills. No, you do. You got to where you are and can impart that knowledge onto someone so that, you know, it's, what's that thing? The wisest thing you could do is learn from someone else's mistakes sort of thing,
3: 100%.
0: You know, and to be able to just, everyone has been through a breakup. Well, maybe the person that you're mentoring hasn't yet, or maybe is going through that as your match goes on. Like just a bit about my personal journey, not to make it all about me, you guys.
3: Let's make it all about you.
0: You guys have a seat real quick. Let me get onto storytelling.
2: Let's go.
0: I don't talk enough. I met my little when he was 12 and was still in elementary school. He was in his shell. And then from there, through his high school journey, he discovered music because I was working at a rock radio station. So he took up playing bass. From there, he also, we got his driver's license, his beginners, and then also his full G. And, he discovered girls, and then that's when I was old news. By the time he was, you know, in grade 11 or so, grade 12, and, I was, you know, kicked to the side by that point. But it's amazing to take that journey with someone. Like, I don't have kids my own. I got nieces and nephews. I'm uncle of the year. But to just watch that progression of he didn't have opportunities or he didn't, you know, he got to sort of experience the world with my experience as well. And then just kind of, you know, show him like that. And all of that is just mentoring. It didn't cost a lot of money. I didn't have big excursions and we weren't going on big vacations or, you know, like big outings. Some of the best times that he had, he told me afterwards, was we went around one time with our phones to take pictures of potholes, and we on a computer made a calendar of potholes. And there's only two available in the entire world. They're the 2017 potholes of Sudbury calendars. And he still to this day reminds me that like that was one of the funnest things we ever did.
3: Yeah, that was a good caseworker who matched you guys. You both had similar senses of humor, I bet. Yeah, that's exactly the kind of fun that we talk about. If you're an in-school mentor, we provide everything that you need, all of the supplies, all of the equipment, anything that you need. So if you're going to be, you know, shooting layups in the gym because he's trying to try out for the basketball team and wants to get better at layups, you're going to do that. If it's a little mentee who wants to learn, you know, to read for pleasure, mm-hmm. You're going to go to the library and check out a book every week or every other week maybe. And
0: even
3: fun.
0: You mentioned the basketball thing. You may say, well, I don't have any basketball skills. Well, you need someone to rebound.
3: That's right.
0: To take that and then pass it right back to them. Yeah. They can go ahead and work. So you don't need to have these extraordinary things to be able to make an impact on people.
3: No. We look at similar interests too.
2: Yeah, I was going to say, I think it's important what you said too about the drive, because we can match you in a school that is around the corner from you and you can walk there. You know, like Becky said, 1 hour once a week, it's such an impact. You can be matched to the same child from grade 1 all the way to grade 8. Like, that's 8 years of mentoring. That's incredible. And you can just go to wementor.ca and you can check out our online orientation.
0: Are you looking
2: can go
0: at
2: complete
0: my,
2: it.
0: My cheat sheet on how can they get in touch with you guys? How can
2: maybe.
3: Wementor.ca.
2: Yeah.
0: So wementor.ca is the website. And if you do want to participate in any of the Big Brothers Big Sisters month activities, first one is going to be coming up on Tuesday. At the Kubota from 4 till 7.
2: Yeah, come help us
3: Wednesday.
2: Kick off. Wednesday, September 2nd.
0: Don't listen to me. Sometimes I'm full of it and just spout things off. Thanks very much for coming in, guys.
3: Thanks for having us. We really appreciate this, Chris.
0: Such smiling friends. Okay, if you do want to, wementor.ca is the website. And if you have any questions, actually, you know what? You can text in at any time, 519-792-2559. I'll direct you into the right direction because these guys are near and dear to my heart. So thanks very much for coming in.
2: Thanks, Chris.
0: That is Becky Parent, the executive director, and Laura Brown, I'm just going to say fundraising coordinator.
2: Development.
0: Yes, I can't. I don't have your business card. I haven't memorized that part yet. For Big Brothers Big Sisters and Big Brothers Big Sisters month is September. 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

0: 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Got clouds in the forecast, well, mostly cloudy skies through the rest of this afternoon. Should break up, though, a little bit overnight. So that's the good news there with temperatures getting down to 15. Tomorrow, increasing cloudiness, so they are going to start rolling back in. Fog starting in the morning as well. A high of 25 with the humidex 28. Weekend looks nice, though. Saturday, sunny and 28. Sunday, mix of sun and clouds and a high of 30. And then on Monday, mix of sun and clouds. There is a chance of showers, though, and a high of 31. Right now, it's 26 or 78 Fahrenheit. Feels more like 30 or 86 with the humidex.
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0: 2:56. You're listening to The Shift on AM 800. My name is Chris Byrne, and I just want to make sure I get that correct. It is Wednesday, September 2nd, the pasta dinner at the Kubota Club from 4 until 7. And the thing about these pasta dinners, it's 12 charities every single year, and the Kubota Club puts them on, so it's not favored depending on where they go. We just happen to land in September as Big Brothers Big Sisters and Big Brothers Big Sisters Month. It just married up perfectly there. And so the funds are collected through the year, then divided to the 12 charities. So if you would like to support Big Brothers Big Sisters and can't make it on Wednesday, September 2nd, then you can still go in October, November, or December as well. And a portion of those will end up going to that organization, to our organization. And a big thank you again to Becky Parent, the executive director, and Laura Brown, the I'm still calling her fundraising coordinator, because I didn't write down and don't have her card, from Big Brothers Big Sisters, for stopping by. WeMentor.ca is the website if you'd like to get connected there, or send a text. Also, I had a text in about the Big Brothers Big Sisters car show on October 4th, one of the events that are going to be going on along with the Windsor Waterfront Half Marathon. A big stick tap to those organizers for thinking of us when it comes to a charity to partner up with for that event in the middle of September. This text here: the Big Brothers Big Sisters car show on October 4th, one of the greatest in the community. Everyone will be there. And as someone who has been to all the other car shows to sort of promote that car show, I can attest to that. Now, here's the thing you may not know about car shows, and I learned this last year as we were doing it for the first time. To advertise yours, you have to walk around at different car shows and drop a flyer off of the event that you're going to be doing. You literally just put it into the car. And I still, to this day, I've done it a couple times over the summer, feel wrong. I feel like I'm littering when I go past a classic car at a car show, even though I know that this is how this is done. This is what the car guys have told us. I still feel bad doing that. I feel like I'm littering. I feel like I shouldn't be reaching in, but that's what everyone tells me. I kind of feel when I was doing that, and at first, like I said, I was really, really shy about it, and I've since maybe gotten over that hump and that embarrassment of it. I kind of feel like you would never go to see the Mona Lisa and leave a card of another art gallery at the Louvre. And like, oh, while you're here, why don't you come see our art gallery down the road? You know, you have this gorgeous piece of art. These guys and girls have put hours and hours and tons of time into this, and then polishing it and getting it out to our car show. I always felt bad about doing that. But that event is going to be happening on October 4th. If you'd like to find out more about anything Big Brothers Big Sisters, you can send us a text here at the studio, 519-792-2559. On our way to news time, you're listening to The Shift on AM 800.
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6: It's 3 o'clock.
7: 26 degrees in Windsor, Essex. A mix of sun and cloud this afternoon. The high 27 with a humidex 32 or 90. I'm Kathy McMahon, AM 800 News. Coming up, summer storms cause millions in damage and helping seniors stay active. But first, amid the ongoing trade war, U.S. President Trump has signed an executive order today to rename one of the Great Lakes.
8: We're going to be changing the name of Lake Ontario, effective immediately, to Lake America. That's going to take place right now as I sign the order.
7: Trump cannot force Canada to follow suit with the renaming. The Trump administration has imposed 50% tariffs on a wide range of Canadian goods. Canada has issued retaliatory tariffs that will take effect next month. Shoppers in East Windsor are learning more about what's being planned for the new Costco. The $130 million development on Catherine Street will include a gas station, tire center, seasonal gardening center, pharmacy and optical lab, food court, and a bakery. It will also have a hearing aid center, which is not at the store on Walker Road. City Councillor Angelo Marignani says the opening is just a few months away.
6: They didn't want to be so specific on a date, just in case there is some unforeseen factor which says, okay, we're going to have to delay. So they were able to say, listen, this will be in November. That opening will happen in November. So we do have that confirmed.
7: Costco is holding a job fair at the Serbian Center September 23rd. 200 positions are available. The Insurance Bureau of Canada says a series of strong thunderstorms that swept across parts of Ontario and Quebec in late June and early July caused an estimated $439 million in insured damage. The storms brought hail, damaging winds, torrential rain, and flash flooding to communities, including here in Windsor, Essex, where winds topped 130 kilometers an hour on July 3rd, which caused downed trees and widespread power outages. Bureau Vice President Max Waugh says in many cities, sewage systems are too old.
9: Collectively, we do have a big issue in Canada where we need to put more money, more funding into public infrastructure, partly municipal infrastructure.
7: The Insurance Bureau says Ottawa recorded 118 millimeters of rain on Canada Day, breaking its all-time daily rainfall record for July as streets, highways, and basements were flooded. The number of students at private career colleges receiving grants and loans through the Ontario Student Assistance Program has surged, raising concerns across the sector. Some schools went from having fewer than 100 students receiving OSAP to several thousand in the span of a couple of years. The total of provincial grants sent to students at just seven career colleges in 2024-25 was $385 million. That's more money given to students at all of Ontario's publicly funded colleges that year and more than all Ontario university students. Youth mental health providers in Ontario are bracing themselves for an anticipated spike in demand as students return to school in September. Experts say youth spending more time online, along with economic and social pressures, are exacerbating mental health concerns for young people. Rebecca Shields is the president of Kids Help Phone, a 24/7 online mental health support system.
10: More young people are reaching out at night. They're reaching out about all kinds of things, increasingly complex issues that they're dealing with. And you've talked about back to school. We traditionally see a 10% bump.
7: One Call, One Click, which coordinates the number of children, youth, and families seeking mental health support in the province, says demand has risen 69% over 4 years and is projected to climb higher this year. An investigation is underway after a cyber attack at the Windsor Essex Children's Aid Society. It was discovered earlier this month. A statement from the CAS says it implemented countermeasures to prevent further compromise and retained cybersecurity experts to help contain and investigate the incident. It's not clear whether any data was accessed or removed from the CAS system. A new option for local retirees and semi-retirees to meet new people and stay active. The Windsor Essex Probus Club is inviting seniors to attend a monthly meeting for free between September and November to see if the club is right for them. President Jane Shreve says the organization tries to create smaller social circles among members.
11: It's trying to form that base where you say, hey, I've met 5 people and we're going to play cards this week. And we really like each other, so we're going to do it every week. It's just based on that group. Once it gets started, they can base it on how often they want to meet and where they want to meet.
7: Members can take part in social events, art workshops, book and walking clubs, photography groups, and more. Time now for the AM 800 Business Report. Royal Bank of Canada reported a third quarter profit of $6.02 billion, up from a year earlier. Helped by wealth management, capital markets, and commercial banking, revenue rose to $18.5 billion. On the markets, Dow Jones up 57 points. NASDAQ has gained 314. TSX has fallen 29. Gold is higher at $46.65 U.S. an ounce. Oil up at $83.74 U.S. a barrel. And the Canadian dollar higher at 72.16 cents U.S. AM 800 News Time is coming up on 3:06. Chris has the forecast next.
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0: Jamie Hunter weather. Still have a mix of sun and clouds through the rest of this afternoon. Then partly cloudy skies tonight with fog patches developing after midnight. A low down to 15 if you're looking to see the full moon tonight or the full moon eclipse, which is scheduled. It will be visible from where we are. Or also the Northern Lights, which could be out tonight as well. Looks like it'll be an okay night to see that. Tomorrow got clouds rolling in the morning, fog dissipating in the morning as well. Temperatures up to 25 with the humidex 28 tomorrow afternoon. Gorgeous weekend though. Saturday, sunny and 28. Sunday, sunny. Few clouds in there and a high of 30. And then on Monday, got a mix of sun and clouds with a chance of showers and a high of 31. Will this be the last best weekend we have of 2026? I don't know. I hope not. Fingers crossed. I don't want it to be. As much as I love fall, as much as I love football, as much as I love when kids are back in school, I love the heat. What can I say? Right now, we're sitting at 27 or 80 Fahrenheit, but with the humidex, feels like 32 or 89. 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It looks like things are moving pretty smoothly out there. Haven't heard of any collisions or any hiccups out on the roads. Lots of construction, though. We've been mentioning the EC Road, County Road 22, east and westbound between Lesperance and Lauzon construction. That should be wrapped up for the day just about now. It will continue tomorrow and from Monday till Friday next week as well. From 9 a.m. till 3 p.m. expect delays both east and westbound, as there will only be one lane, or there will always be one lane open in each direction. Besides that, the intersection of Goyo and Elliott has intermittent restrictions. That's going to go until next Friday. Dominion has construction between Northwood and Grand Maris. You'll see lane restrictions until next Friday as well, a week from tomorrow. And southbound Ouellette has lane restrictions between Elliott and Erie for sidewalk repairs. That should be wrapped up a week from next Tuesday. If you happen to spot issues on the roads, see something we should know about, or better yet, other drivers should, call or text 792-2559. That's 792-CKLW.
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0: 310, you're listening to The Shift on AM800. I'm Chris Byrne, and from our AM800 newsroom, we welcome back, or as Kristen would say, like she has the last couple of days, the queen of this building, Kathy
1: so
0: McMahon.
1: Excessive, I know.
0: Well, what can we say? We just want to rain down praise on someone who doesn't accept praise that good. You know, I'm the exact same way. Do not give me a compliment. I don't want to hear it. If you have a criticism, I am all ears. I'm coming with a notepad and I'm ready to go.
1: Yeah. Compliments are hard to accept.
0: Yeah. Yeah. Just don't make me feel awkward.
1: Exactly. No, I feel that.
0: One of the stories you guys have been working on is this Costco story. Of course, everyone has been seeing the construction going on in East Windsor, and it looks like things are going to be on time and everything, but we now know what's going to be in that big shell.
1: Yeah, some new details. I know everybody's really excited about this new Costco, basically because the one on Walker is so busy, right? You'll be able to maybe cut it in half and people can go either to the Walker or the East End location. Are you a Costco shopper?
0: I'm not, because I'm a single guy and I never have the need for anything big.
1: Yeah.
0: But I do have a sister-in-law who loves going to Costco.
1: Yeah.
0: So, and a best friend and his family as well. So I will give them, like, I need coffee. And then just come back with a, you know, big
1: whatever kind,
0: bag.
1: Whatever's on sale.
0: Whatever I need. Other than that, like, I don't go to Costco, maybe every once in a while because I'm addicted to discount gas.
1: Yeah.
0: I said that to someone sometime and one time and they were like, I'm like, I'm not huffing gas. I just like not paying as much. So I'll go to Caldwell or go to a Costco and get cheaper gas. I shouldn't say I'm addicted to it. Maybe that's what the adjective I shouldn't have used.
1: But you just prefer to pay.
0: I prefer to pay a little bit less when it comes to fuel.
1: As everyone does, for sure. I'm there for, I mean, I go never, but if I know someone who's going, I'll say, if white linen pasta sauce is there and it's on sale, grab it. It's the best. And I always, when I see people wear something cute, I'm like, oh, it's a cute dress. Costco. Or Winners. Costco or Winners. They have the best stuff. So I get the hype around this new Costco. Apparently there was this networking event yesterday that Costco put on. So a number of local officials were there. I started seeing on my Facebook feed people who were there. And so we checked in with Councillor Angelo Marignani, who was invited. And he was on the Kyle Horner show earlier today, giving kind of a sneak peek about what they were told it's going to have. So it is the $130 million development on Catherine Street. We know it's 25,000 square meters of floor space, just under 1,400 parking spaces. Marignani said there is going to be a gas bar, but it's going to be bigger than the one that's on Walker.
0: Mm-hmm.
1: There will also be the tire center, the seasonal gardening center, a pharmacy, the optical lab, the food court where you can get your hot dogs, the bakery that has those delicious muffins and all that kind of thing. And there will also be a new hearing aid center. So he says that's great for seniors living in the area. That's not at Walker, so that is something that's new that's going to be on Catherine Street.
0: So you just made it sound like the one on Walker will still remain as a Costco,
1: as far as we know? Yes.
0: Because there's, of course, anytime you have so many rumors going on that it's going to be a retail one or a commercial one, and then they're going to be moving everything to the business center and all this stuff. So as far as we know, that's not the case.
1: As far as we know, we have not heard anything is going to change.
0: And
1: I'm
0: if it's
1: sure
0: wrong,
1: it will...
0: blame me. It's not the newsroom that got this wrong. It's me, speculation Chris Byrne over here, who loves to deal in that kind of world.
1: Will there be changes? Potentially, right? I'm sure they want to see how sales are going to be in the next little while. Maybe there'll be the business case to just keep them as is. Maybe they'll put in a little bit more business things in one location or the other. But I think it's kind of too soon to decide. The gas bar itself expected to open November 1st. And then they didn't want to put an official date on when the store itself will open. Marignani saying, you know, there could be a hiccup that delays it a couple days or a couple weeks, but it is expected in November, which is hard to say, hard to believe it's just around the corner. Now, if people are looking for jobs, a reminder that they are doing that job fair at the Serbian Center September 23rd. 200 positions are up for grabs. They had said that some applicants could get an offer right on the spot, depending on your background. So bring your resume. That job fair, again, September 23rd from 7 until 3.
0: I can already see people lining up for that job fair. I've talked to a couple people that already have jobs and like, maybe I want a little part-time something or yeah. other, and they've floated the idea of going to wait in. I'm guessing there's going to be a line up there for
1: yeah.
0: that.
1: Yeah, I have a friend who works at the Costco in Walker, loves it, says he gets treated well, they're paid well.
0: Benefits, good pay.
1: Yeah, exactly. You get benefits as well, so it is a good gig. If you're looking for something, go out and give it a go.
0: And now we know what maybe departments you could be working in with all this that's out there. If you want to find all that out, amy@cklw.com. Thank you very much, Kathy.
1: You're welcome.
0: We got lots to talk about today. I don't know if you heard the news yet. I'm sure that you did. The U.S. President Donald Trump has signed the paperwork. He signed the memorandum to rename Lake Ontario. Yeah, we'll get to that coming up. 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

0: 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Few clouds. It's going to kind of be partly cloudy skies tonight. If you are going to be looking at skyward, looking at the lunar eclipse, or also trying to see the northern lights, there will be breaks in the clouds tonight. So that's the good news. Low down to 15. Tomorrow, clouds do start rolling in. Fog also rolling in after midnight tonight as well. Then dissipating by the morning, a high of 25, humidex 28. This weekend, though, we're talking great weekend. Sunny and 28 on Saturday. Mix of sun and clouds and 30 on Sunday. And if you listen very closely, you can hear me on a motorcycle both days. Monday, mix of sun and clouds, chance of showers and a high of 31. So a pretty nice weekend, and maybe we'll see a shower by the time we get to Monday. Right now, it is 27 or 80 Fahrenheit, but with that humidex, feels like 32 or 89.
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0: On AM 800. This is The Shift. My name is Chris Byrne, your host for today and also for tomorrow as well. Thanks for coming along for the ride. I've been getting a couple texts of an accident southbound on Dougal, just past the expressway in the left-hand lane. So just a heads up if you're heading southbound on Dougal, which, I mean, we're right in the middle of rush hour or about to enter rush hour. I can already see that being a nightmare on the best of days, let alone to kick this off. So southbound on Dougal, left lane just past the expressway, closed due to a collision. So you may have heard that Donald Trump signed an order, this became official this afternoon, to rename Lake Ontario. And if you

0: a good pen and some intelligence. So Lake Ontario, that's gone. Lake America. Because we have the Gulf of America, and now we have Lake America without the of. Thank you very much, everybody. Enjoy Lake America. So this is Lake Ontario.
1: that repeated there. Yeah. So here we are with no one ever going to be calling it Lake America. Just like I've never called the Gulf of Mexico the Gulf of America. It's a troll job. And here's the thing that happens with this. You know that you've gotten under Donald Trump's skin when he decides to do stupid things like this. Sure, in America, their geography textbooks may be changed to say Lake America, but nowhere else will they be calling it that. And I know that the initial reaction is to fire back, go tit for tat with, fight stupidity with stupidity. Here's the problem, though. You got a president down there who has years of experience with stupidity. So you're not going to end up winning that war. I'm not saying we don't go toe to toe when it comes to the tariffs or in the trade war or in any of this stuff. I'm saying that just this particular case, sure, call it Lake America. Here's the funny thing about naming things, okay? You make down the States call it Lake America. I don't think anyone is going to. Anyone who lives in any of the bordering states, like if you're in New York State, you're not calling it Lake America. Cool. You signed an executive order, whatever. You're going to be out of the presidency in a couple years. You may end up losing some midterms. It may be in your books called Lake America. If renaming things has taught me anything, you and I decide what things are called. Not a politician, not anyone else. And if you don't believe me, here we go. I'll run down a list just off the top of my head of some things that have been renamed. People actually paid money to rename it. And if I'm going to tell you what their original name is and see if you can tell me exactly where these places are. Want to watch a play at the Cleary Auditorium? How about a baseball game at the Sky Dome? Or I can't afford these tickets. But do you want to watch the Leafs at the ACC? The list goes on and on and on of things that these companies have paid big money to get their names on different things. And we still call them whatever we end up calling them. That's why the initial, the fancy family hospital, for example. Once you get your name initially, that's how it will always be referred to. Even if another corporation comes in and pays millions and millions of dollars to have it changed to whatever their company is, it'll always be that way. Out in Lakeshore, in Emeryville, in Belver, the Atlas Tube Center. It'll always be the Atlas Tube Center. Even if another company comes in and swoops in and tries to do anything, that's just the way that naming things works. And I understand the reaction because I'm exactly the same way that you want to fire back. You want it, but here's the thing. And I will give Carney credit for this. I will give the Canadian government credit for this. Take a breath. My best friend Duck gave me this advice and I to this day refer to it in any situation where there is a chance where you're going to end up firing things back. A la Doug Ford, for example, getting up there and, the kiss my ass and everything else. My best friend, Duck, told me this advice, and I would love, you can go ahead and adopt this. It's called the 24-hour rule. No matter what happens, don't react. You have 24 hours. Don't respond. Don't write. Even if you are seething red, if you're so, they got under your skin so bad. 24-hour rule. It'll give you time to sleep on it. It'll also give you time to strategize. Now, I refer to that rule several times, and more specifically, I refer to that when I went through a divorce 8 years ago. So it's kind of off my record now. It's not on my permanent record. But as I was going through that, 24-hour rule. Ex-wife would send something, a text, an email, something from her lawyer. Take a breath. 24-hour rule. And then from there, you can respond. And you'll be more level-headed, you'll be more effective in your thing, and here's the other part. When you don't react, that pisses them off.

0: more. Here's another one that just got texted in. Hope Hill on the east side of Windsor. Do you know anyone who calls it Hope Hill, or is it still Suicide Hill to you? There you go. Name it whatever you want to. You know, you could change whatever you... And there are tons of suggestions here. Maybe we can rename the U.S. South Turtle Island. Maybe we can call it Lake of the Epstein Files. Change Lake Superior to Lake Canada. All this doesn't really matter. Wait 24 hours. Sure. Cool. You want to call it Lake America? Awesome. Take a breath. 24 hours. We'll respond tomorrow. If you want to weigh in on this, 519-792-2559. Honestly, this is the playbook of Donald Trump. This is what he does. It's the flood the zone that we heard from Bannon back in his first administration. It's just completely blitz everything. Cooler heads are going to prevail. Be the adult in the room. 24-hour rule. I would say that can apply to pretty much every situation. Someone is trying to get under your skin. Don't react right away. You got 24 hours to plot your next revenge. 519-792-2559 if you'd like to call or text in. Lake of America. Cool. No one's ever going to call it that. I promise. When Trump's out of office in a couple years, in the rest of my lifetime, I can go ahead and bet a year's worth of salary on this. No one's ever going to call it that. Because you don't have the power to change it across the world. To get a body of water changed is such a laborious process. And I even reached out to some actual people who do that sort of thing. They are in charge of naming the navigable waters or the shared waters between all of us. They responded back, we don't get involved in any political things. This is just how we, you know, we don't want any part of this. Here's the other thing. If someone is drowning from the U.S., let's say their boat is capsized and they're going down, when they call the Coast Guard, 0% chance that as an identifier, they will say, we are sinking in the Lake of America. It's going to be Lake Ontario, and we'll always just call it that. So, cool. On your own personal map, you took a Sharpie out and you wrote down Lake of America. Cool story, bro. We'll talk to you in 24 hours. 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
0: 328, you're listening to The Shift on AM 800. And I may just be contradicting myself with some of your texts coming in here. This is a deep cut that I didn't know. I've never called it this, but maybe it's just because it's way before my time. A texter said, Ojibwe Park and Black Oak Heritage Forest will always be Yaki Bush. I never knew it as that, so I can't comment on that one, but I'm sure that there's people listening right now that are nodding in agreement with that text. A big thank you for that one. Another texter said, going to DTE Energy Theater, or are you going to Pine Knob? Still call Pine Knob. I think they actually went back to Pine Knob. Also, a couple more texts about the 24-hour rule that my best friend Duck advised me of in the, 8 years ago as I was going through my divorce. And really, I've been using it in practice pretty much ever since. 24-hour rule would have been good for Doug Ford to have practiced. Yeah, I do think that he did wait a little bit, although his comments in the morning on radio was kiss my ass and then the afternoon. But then by the time you got to the evening portion or when he was on CNN a little bit later on, he did take a bit of a breath and turn down the temperature. And this one here did make me laugh. A texter said, the 24-hour rule doesn't apply to me any longer. I like to get it out and off my chest as soon as possible. Spent 35 years with that rule. It's time to exhale. Look, I'm not saying that you don't productively get that out. Like whatever is bothering you, like I said, they may make you so mad you're turning red. You're just ready to, you know, punch a hole in the wall. Take a breath. Maybe go for a walk. Maybe go for a workout. Get that out productively. And then 24 hours later, you can go tell someone to go pound salt. 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
4: 27 degrees in Windsor, Essex. Partly cloudy this evening with fog patches developing. A low of 12 or 54 Fahrenheit. I'm Kathy McMahon, AM 800 News. Coming up, new details on the East Windsor Costco and Trump renames Lake Ontario. But first, an investigation is underway after the Windsor Essex Children's Aid Society discovered it was the victim of a cyber incident. We get more from AM 800's Rusty Thompson.
7: According to a statement provided to AM 800 News, the local Children's Aid Society says as soon as the incident was discovered, countermeasures were immediately implemented and cybersecurity experts were retained to help contain and investigate the incident. The organization has also been in ongoing communications with the Ministry of Children, Community and Social Services, has notified law enforcement, along with the Information and Privacy Commissioner of Ontario. The statement says at this time the expert's investigation has not yet determined whether any data has been accessed or removed from WeCast systems. If the investigation ultimately determines that any personal information has been impacted, the organization will notify individuals and provide recommended next steps. Rusty Thompson, AM 800 News.
4: A small number of private career colleges in Ontario has led explosive growth in the number of people receiving student financial assistance. New information shows some schools went from having fewer than 100 students receiving OSAP to several thousand in the span of a couple of years. The total of provincial grants sent to students at just seven career colleges in 2024-25 was $385 million. That total equals the same amount given to students at all of Ontario's publicly funded colleges that year and more than all Ontario university students. The Ontario government drastically cut student assistance grants earlier this year, citing unsustainable costs. Powerful thunderstorms across Ontario and Quebec during the week of Canada Day caused $439 million in insured damage. The Insurance Bureau of Canada says storms were reported in a number of communities, including Windsor, Essex, where wind gusts reached 130 kilometers an hour, causing downed trees. There was also heavy rain and hail. Vice President Max Waugh says Canada suffers about $9.2 billion in total losses every year from catastrophes, largely wildfires and extreme weather.
9: Let's be strategic. If we're going to be building new houses because there is a housing crisis, let's make sure we put them in place where they won't get flooded in a couple of years from now and make it even more expensive to rebuild, because there's no home more expensive to build than the one that you'll have to rebuild in a couple of years.
4: Ottawa broke its daily rainfall record when it was drenched by 118 millimeters July 1st. Streets and highways were inundated and more than 4,500 basements flooded. The new Costco in East Windsor will be opening in just about 2 months. During a networking event yesterday, City Councillor Angelo Marignani says local officials learned there will be all of the staples that are in the Walker location, including a gas bar.
10: This one will have the multi-pump fuel facility, just like the other one, but it will be double the amount of pumps. That will be opening, from what I heard, the tentative date, if everything goes clearly, the beginning of November.
4: There will also be an optical lab, pharmacy, bakery, food court, seasonal gardening area, and a new hearing aid center. The $130 million development is being built on Catherine Street. Keeping retirees active and intrigued, the Windsor Essex Provost Club is inviting seniors to attend a monthly meeting for free and to take part in social events, classes, workshops, or walking clubs. President Jane Shreve says the organization is designed to help people build new friendships after retirement.
11: Provost is a social club. The goal is to bring semi-retired and retired people together to help them find potentially a new group of friends, because sometimes when you retire, you lose that friendship base. To provide activities as well as monthly meetings where we do have speakers.
4: The club currently has about 50 members who meet on the first Wednesday of every month at 10 a.m. at the Banwell Community Church Outreach Center. Provost is a non-profit and non-political organization. The annual membership is $50. U.S. President Donald Trump is renaming Lake Ontario to Lake America in the U.S. as he exacerbates his trade war with Canada. The president signed an executive order that updated the lake's name for the U.S. Geographic Naming Service. It comes after trade talks fell apart last weekend.
3: They want to be treated like a state, but they're not a state. But they want to be treated like they're a state. And so we just can't do that anymore. We lose on average over the last 15 years, $60 billion a year. Carrying Canada, so we just can't do it anymore.
4: Trump cannot force Canada to follow his preferred naming. And jurors have begun deliberations in the trial of Massachusetts mother Lindsay Clancy, accusing of murdering her three children.
12: Jurors will have a few options once the deliberations begin. If they conclude, as defense lawyers have alleged, that Clancy was in the throes of postpartum psychosis and unable to differentiate between right and wrong, they could find Clancy not guilty by reason of insanity. She would then be sent to a state psychiatric facility. However, if they believe Clancy was aware of her conduct, they could choose between the crimes of first-degree murder, second-degree murder, manslaughter, or acquitter entirely. Peter Haralambos, ABC News.
4: 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The forecast coming up next.
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Enroll in early child education, developmental support worker, or social service worker at stclaircollege.ca. Do have partly cloudy skies tonight. If you are going to be looking skyward, there should be some nice windows for you to see both the lunar eclipse, which you can see from here, and also they're calling for the Northern Lights to make an appearance. Maybe, fingers crossed, tonight as well. Low down to 15. Tomorrow, got clouds rolling in through the afternoon, and a high of 25 with the humidex feels like 28 tomorrow. Weekend looks perfect. Sunny and 28 on Saturday. By the time we get to Sunday, mix of sun and clouds, a high of 30. And on Monday, mix of sun and clouds, chance of a shower, and a high of 31. So an absolutely beautiful weekend, and maybe even a nice little night here as well. Right now, it is 27 or 80 Fahrenheit, with that humidex feels like 32 or 89.

0: 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Do have a big one to report, an accident on Dougal southbound in the left lane just past the expressway. So southbound on Dougal past the expressway, if you're wondering what all of that traffic is for, there's your heads up there, a collision being reported. We also had one because of the construction on Dominion. Traffic is backed up on Bruce between Grand Maris West and West Grand. So just a heads up that the eastbound traffic is backed up on there as well. A stick tap to the traffic heroes who let us know about those ones. Besides that, it seems like things are moving pretty smoothly. Let's hope that that gets cleared up and that things continue through the rest of this afternoon. Construction still ongoing, lots of different places. Whatever started earlier this week will continue either on through tomorrow or until next week. For example, we have construction on Parent. It's closed between Giles and Erie, and Giles is closed between Parent and Langlois. That's for milling and paving work. Should be wrapped up by the end of the day tomorrow. And on Ouellette, they have some construction, both the southbound between Elliott and Erie Street for sidewalk and curb repairs. Also on Ouellette, the right turn lane, southbound Ouellette, turning onto Wyandotte, is closed for some maintenance work today and also will be tomorrow as well. If you see issues on the roads, anything affecting your drive, call or text 792-2559, 792-CKLW.
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0: .341, you're listening to The Shift. My name's Chris Byrne. I didn't mean for my voice to go up that high. Big thank you to the texter who said it's actually pronounced Yawkey Bush. Ojibwe Park and Black Oak Heritage Forest, Yawkey, named after the American who donated it, so a big thank you there. Also, someone texted in saying, yeah, I remember Yawkey Bush. The dirt bike trails and jumps that the guys made out there were the best. I'm a little bit maybe too young, or maybe I just didn't. I grew up in the other side of the county, so I wasn't really familiar with it. I didn't know it by that name, but apparently a lot of people did. Like I said, no matter what you name it, people are going to find a way to call it what they want to call it. We are going to check in with one of my favorite CTV reporters, maybe the most best dressed reporter. If can I say that, Kamal? Can I say that? Kamal Karamali.
3: Yep.
0: Every time I see you on TV, I'm like, damn, that guy looks dapper.
3: And you're too kind, Chris. One day we have to meet because, you know, we the only time you and I ever really talk is over the phone. And when all of our listeners are listening. So,
0: deal. Let's do this, Kamal. We're going to meet with your stylist, and we're going to use your suit budget. And you and I are going to spend some.
3: You can have some of mine, man. You can have some of mine. It's funny how we air this bromance in front of of our listeners. That's all they get to hear. They'll never hear the news ever again.
0: Love is love, Kamal. Love is love. If we can't express it, then there we go. We did want to bring you on because there was a big, massive settlement yesterday. Meta agreeing to pay $18 billion with a B dollars to settle their harms. I guess we'll start things off with, does it have implications for social media use here in Canada? And I will give a caveat before you answer that. I watched your Instagram reel about this, so I know the answer.
3: Well, you gotta DM me so I can follow you back, because that's the thing, right? Social media is such a mess that I honestly post and then put it away.
0: I do not want to have too many followers.
3: It's a little bit of a messy situation, but that's sort of what a lot of the U.S. states that had taken Meta to court were arguing is that, man, social media is a mess and it should not be that accessible for the youth of America. And so, yes, to answer your question, Chris, this is, yes, it has some implications for Canada and no as well. So let's start off with the no. There's no legal implications here. So in a nutshell, there's no immediate legal force in Canada as a result of this settlement. But, and this is a big but, it could become a blueprint for Canadian regulators and add momentum to calls for stronger and faster action here. So let's take a step back for our listeners. The settlement was reached in the U.S. under American law, but it dates back to about 3 years ago. This lawsuit was brought by U.S. Against Meta, and the states accused Meta of deliberately designing its platforms to keep children and teenagers hooked. And also alleges that Meta illegally conducted what they claim was collecting personal information from children as well. So Meta has denied any wrongdoing, but under this proposed settlement, this agreement that came from this settlement, Meta could pay up to $18 billion, as you mentioned, U.S. dollars over 10 years. And here's the key part. It could introduce and is likely to introduce significant new restrictions for American teenagers. So U.S. teens, not Canadian. So this includes a 2-hour daily limit on Facebook, Instagram, blocking most use overnight, silencing most notifications during school hours, and strengthening age verification and parental control. So, you know, there's a lot that this is coming from this settlement, but for Canadians, I think what's worth noting is that it could create political pressure, Chris, in Canada. Ottawa has already introduced Bill C-34, the proposed Social Media Safe Act, and that legislation generally prevents children under 16 from having social media accounts. It's still working its way through the Hill, but the U.S. settlement could now really help define what sufficient protection looks like. So it's a very good chance regulators are watching this closely and seeing what these states were able to get out of Meta and what Canada might be able to as well.
0: Kamal, I would love to steal all your time, but I think I just saw that you're coming up next on TV, so we're gonna have to let it go from there, my man.
3: Sorry, they pushed me to 3:45, so I gotta hop on.
0: Well,
3: but you, always happy to share some airtime with you, Chris.
0: We'll talk to you tomorrow, Kamal. Thank you very much, my man.
3: Take
0: good luck
3: care.
0: At TV.
3: Bye-bye.
0: That's Kamal Karamali, he CTV reporter, talking to us about the Meta settlement, the $18 billion settlement that they did. There was 47 states that ended up suing them. And Kamal did make mention of that one thing there, that while it cannot be enforced here in Canada, of course we have different laws and everything else, but there probably will be some sort of repercussion here in Canada. I mean, I couldn't imagine making changes to a platform as big as Instagram or Facebook and then not having it rolled out at least to the North American market. Yes, sure, we're in a trade war with the U.S., and yes, they're an American company, and they don't allow news on Canadian Facebook or on Instagram. But you have to think, though, if they admitted that, yes, our product did cause a few harms, that there will be Canadian regulators going, oh, interesting, let's put that little pressure on here. You've already admitted to it in court or some version of that. Then go ahead and put those restrictions here in Canada. I think that for parents here in Canada, some of those are really, really good to limit Instagram. Like it shuts down during school hours, to have a 2-hour time limit, to not be past midnight as well. All of those safeguards. Do I think that kids are going to find a way around it? Of course. Kids are always going to try to find a way around it. That's what kids do. That's what we did when we were kids. Not necessarily in the social media world, because it wasn't around when we were here. The internet was barely there. But that's just the nature of things. But at least now it gives parents the ability to try to control some of that stuff with their kids and try to limit their exposure to some of the things with social media. That's the big thing that I think will come out of this, is empowering parents instead of having you guys stand alone against a multi-billion-dollar company that all they do is spend time on how to get your kids and us all addicted to their phones, to use our time. So now you're not in that fight alone. So I think this is really good news eventually as things roll on. And I'm sure the Canadian government and Canadian regulators will have some sort of framework to try to limit that as well. So as I'm mentioning this, there's Kamal on TV, on CTV News right now, just like I knew that he would. Lots more still on the show. coming up on 4 o'clock, actually coming up after 4 o'clock. I've been mentioning this in my weather, that tonight is a big night if you're a sky watcher. Two big sky events are expected to hit tonight. One being the lunar eclipse. It's for sure going to hit. We are about 93% of the moon will be covered by the Earth's dark shadow. It won't disappear. It's not like a solar eclipse, but it will turn a bright, bright red for a little bit. We'll talk about that with an expert, and more specifically, the Northern Lights are going to be on tonight. We won't talk to the expert about that. That's not her field, but the full moon definitely is. So we'll get to that coming up after 4 o'clock. I'm kind of excited for that conversation because I've long had this theory that if the moon can affect tides, like an ocean tide, and our body is 70% water, there's no way that you could tell me that it doesn't affect us even a little bit. So we'll get to that coming up after 4 o'clock. Lots still left on The Shift on AM 800.
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0: 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Got a few clouds in the forecast tonight, partly cloudy skies, with temperatures dropping down to 15 overnight. Clouds rolling in first thing tomorrow morning, then fog dissipating by the morning. A high of 25 with the humidex going to feel like 28 tomorrow. Speaking of 28, that's what we have for the weekend. Sunny and 28 on Saturday. On Sunday, mix of sun and clouds and a high of 30. Love both of those numbers. And on Monday, as we get back to work, a mix of sun and clouds, chance of showers, and a high of 31. So an absolutely beautiful, beautiful weekend. If you want to get out and garden, if you want to get out and move some clay or some fill that you put into a pool-sized hole that you have in your backyard, if you want to get motivated to that, or if you want to just completely abscond all of your responsibilities and go for a motorcycle ride, I'm giving myself permission. Right now, it is 27 or 80 Fahrenheit, but we do have that humidex making it feel like 32 or 89.
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0: coming up on 3:53. This is The Shift. My name's Chris Byrne. Thanks for coming along for the ride. If you'd like to text in or call 519-792-2559, if you want to join the show, we've talked a little bit about this Lake America stuff. And again, I never take any of this. It's, take it with a grain of salt. Know where the it's coming from. Of course, our initial reaction when all of this stuff happens, when the tariffs of 50% and everything goes, you want to fire back. You see red, you just want to get after it. I understand that sentiment completely. 24-hour rule, let's weigh things out and cooler heads on our side. And maybe we strategize tonight. Maybe we do change. There have been some amazing suggestions, lots of which I can't say on the radio, of what we should be naming different other bodies of water or different parts that border Canada and the U.S. I can't, like I said, there's some that did make me chuckle, but would mean that I'm not hosting tomorrow. So I'll keep those to the text board. A big thank you to everyone who chimed in on those. I wish that I could read some of them. Maybe not on air, but maybe on like the YouTube. I'll type them out. We're going to be talking about the full moon. DJ texted in saying hospital emergency rooms are busier than normal during the full moon. That's one thing I do want to bring up with our guest and our expert. I know this for sure that I've worked in bars. I've worked with, you know, emergency services. I've worked, you know, with cops. I've worked with, like fire and EMS. I know that when it comes to a full moon, tonight is going to get wild. I know that my nurse friends and doctor friends, I need to send them a, you know, hopefully you get through this one, the fist bump emoji or like the praying hands emoji. Cause I know that tonight is going to get crazy. Anyway, we'll get to that with our expert a little bit later on. We're also going to be checking in with, Stephanie Mazzotti from CTV Windsor. She's expected to call just before 4 o'clock here, and we're going to find out what they're going to be working on in the news. I'm guessing, I have no idea, I have no insight, I don't see their rundown sheet. I'm guessing that Lake America may be one of the things that they end up talking about. We're going to find out a little bit about that. And a big thank you again to Becky and Laura from Big Brothers Big Sisters for stopping by earlier on for Big Brothers Big Sisters Month, which is September, and their first event is going to be next Wednesday, September 2nd. At the Kubota Club. It is a pasta dinner and going to be a fundraiser for Big Brothers Big Sisters, amongst the other charities that are part of that as well. And without further ado, we welcome on the voice, the anchor of CTV Windsor's news tonight, Stephanie Mazzotti. Hello, Steph.
1: Hi, thank you for that intro. So tonight we have the latest on the trade war with the U.S., obviously the renaming of Lake Ontario by President Trump.
0: Called it.
1: But we also, yeah, we also want to note that local retailers are really bracing for a fresh wave of tariffs. However, one boutique is really trying to stay positive and enjoying newfound customers from outside of Canada. So if you're not sure what I'm talking about, we're talking about Whiskey Jack's Boutique in downtown Windsor. Mm-hmm. Some of you may be aware that they're the official providers of the Gordie Howe International Bridge Collection, and this features T-shirts, mugs, pins, tote bags, all of the historic $1 billion bridge. But Chris, as you know, come September 8th, if Canada's retaliatory 50% tariffs kick in, it's going to cost a lot more money for people from the States trying to purchase this gear. And it has been a very, very popular collection. So if they do go into effect, we're going to have to see how much that affects their sales.
0: Ooh, yeah. I mean, no one wins in a trade war, and I think we haven't felt the effects yet. We haven't seen the prices rise, but those are about, things are just going to get more expensive, it seems like,
1: yeah,
0: everywhere.
1: No, true. But it's so interesting with this boutique. I ended up, three women came inside, two from Michigan, one from Arizona, and they were just, you know, frustrated. They didn't want to comment too much on camera about it, but the owner of Whiskey Jack tells me, like, listen, we are getting so many sales from Americans crossing the bridge and coming all the way over to their store just to pick up souvenirs. So right now they're doing great, you know, like we'll see what it comes with sales online, but they cannot believe the amount of Americans that are coming in. They can't believe how much tourism that we actually have in Windsor. So it's very exciting for them. They reminded me that, hey, they opened up a few months before the pandemic. So they're getting pretty good at pivoting their operations when they need to. So they're prepared to do that once again.
0: Yeah, it sucks that you have to, be that resilient in the face of everything that they've faced. And here comes another thing to add on to it.
1: Exactly. I also want to note a quick story we are doing about a garbage man in Montreal. Listen to this. He's become a best-selling author. He has received critical acclaim from one of his memoirs by the New York Times, basically chronicling his career as a trash collector. We talk about his history. He has a couple university degrees, and now this memoir has also inspired a film, a play, and a documentary. And he just hopes overall that by telling his story, people will second think before like what they put in the waste for next time around. So it's a really, really good story. I want your listeners to tune in.
0: I can't wait, and I'm guessing that there's going to be a movie option afterwards as well.
1: Oh, yeah, for sure. Definitely Netflix is soon to be all over this, I feel.
0: Appreciate it, Steph. Thank you very much.
1: Anytime. Thank you.
0: That is Stephanie Mazzotti, your anchor for the CTV Windsor News tonight at 6 o'clock, which you can watch on CTV or you can listen right here after the shift on AM800.
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9: -27 degrees in Windsor, Essex. Partly cloudy this evening with fog patches developing, a low of 12 or 54 Fahrenheit. I'm Kathy McMahon, AM 800 News. Coming up, ride program in LaSalle and surge expected for youth mental health. But first, police are investigating an incident at two businesses in South Windsor. Officers responded to a commercial plaza in the 2500 block of Dougal Avenue this morning. What appears to be bullet holes can be seen in windows of an indoor playground and caution tape is up. The investigation is ongoing. An investigation is underway after a cyber attack at the Windsor Essex Children's Aid Society. It was discovered August 6th. A statement from the CAS says it immediately implemented countermeasures to prevent further compromise and retained cybersecurity experts to help contain and investigate the incident and help it resume normal business operations as safely and quickly as possible. It's not clear whether any data was accessed or removed from the system. A quick response has led to an arrest in Windsor. There was a report from a homeowner on Merrington Avenue who said someone was rummaging through their vehicle around 1 this morning. Officers arrived within 1 minute and found a suspect running to an alley. A 44-year-old is charged. LaSalle police have stopped nearly 400 vehicles as part of a ride program. Officers administered 4 roadside screening tests yesterday. Police issued 1 7-day driver's license suspension, 2 provincial offense notices, and 1 Highway Traffic Act caution. Details are coming out about the new Costco in East Windsor. A networking session was held yesterday with many local officials in attendance. The $130 million development will include 25,000 square meters of floor space and just under 1,400 parking spots. Ward 7 Councillor Angelo Marignani provided more information on AM 800's The Kyle Horner Show.
10: It will have the tire service center. It will have the seasonal gardening. It will have a pharmacy and optical lab. The food court, everything that we've expected, the bakery. But one thing that it will have that the other Costco does not have, and that is a hearing aid center, which is so very important for our seniors.
9: The new store on Catherine Street is expected to open in November. Powerful storms across Ontario and Quebec during the week of Canada Day caused close to $439 million in insured damage. The storms brought wind, hail, torrential rain, and flash flooding. Severe weather on July 3rd in Windsor-Essex brought 130-kilometer-hour winds, heavy rain, and hail, and significant damage was reported at the Essex Fun Fest. Max Raw with the Insurance Bureau of Canada says given the severity and frequency of natural incidents, we need to look at our public infrastructure.
4: We're at a point where in many cities across the country, the sewage system is almost, it's too old. It needs to be revamped. And also the amount of people using that system has just increased overwhelmingly in the past few years.
9: Losses across Canada, both insured and uninsured, have grown about 9.4% annually since 1980, outpacing population, GDP, and construction spending. New information has been released on financial assistance provided to students at seven private career colleges in Ontario. Data shows that in 2024-25, $385 million was doled out. That's the same amount given to students at all of Ontario's publicly funded colleges that year and more than all Ontario university students. The Ontario government drastically cut OSAP grants earlier this year, citing unsustainable costs. Youth mental health providers in Ontario are bracing for an anticipated spike in demand as students go back to school. Experts say youth spending more time online, along with economic and social pressures, are exacerbating mental health concerns. Rebecca Shields, the president of Kids Help Phone, says going back to school is a time when there's a lot of uncertainty.
5: We hear all the time from our crisis responders that one of the first things that young people ask is this AI? Or am I talking to a real person? That disconnection that can also happen when young people go back to school. I know people think there's a lot of connection, but it can feel like a lot of disconnection.
9: Shields expects a 10% bump in demand for service when school starts, adding the helpline has recorded a 27% spike in demand during overnight hours. And U.S. President Trump is exacerbating his trade war with Canada. He signed an executive order today to rename Lake Ontario to Lake America.
8: So if you think about it, we have a gulf and we have a lake. Now all we need is an ocean. So maybe we'll have to change the name of the Atlantic and or the Pacific. Maybe we'll change them both.
9: The name of Lake Ontario predates the establishment of Canada and was named by Indigenous peoples sometime in the 1600s and means Lake of Shining Waters. Tensions between the two countries ramped up this week after Prime Minister Carney issued retaliatory tariffs in response to U.S. levies. Time now for the AM800 Business Report. Enbridge has signed a $2.7 billion joint venture deal with KKR and Apollo to help fund expansions of its West Coast natural gas pipeline system. The investors will receive a 29% interest in the system once the Sunrise expansion enters service, while Enbridge keeps majority ownership and operational control. On the markets, Dow Jones up 78 points. NASDAQ has gained 376. TSX has gained 10. Gold is higher at $46.61 U.S. an ounce. Oil is higher at $83.66 U.S. a barrel. And the Canadian dollar is up at 72.15 cents U.S. Today's AM800 News poll question. Are you more likely to buy Canadian due to the escalating trade war launched by the U.S.? Let us know at AM800CKLW.com. 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

0: 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Got a few clouds in the forecast tonight. They're calling for partly cloudy skies with a low down to 15 and fog developing after midnight. But if you will be watching the skies, it looks like it'll be an okay night for that. There will be enough breaks in it that you can either see the lunar eclipse tonight, which will be visible from us, and they're calling for a chance that the northern lights hit us as well. Low down to 15. Tomorrow, clouds, increasing cloudiness through the day, high of 25 with the humidex 28. On Saturday, sunny and 28. Sunday, got a mix of sun and clouds and a high of 30. And then on Monday, we have a mix of sun and clouds, a chance of showers, though, and a high of 31. Now, I'm going to put a little caveat to that because I just got a text from Cushion Report Sean, who said I buried the lead, and that on Monday, there is going to be a humidex that is very, very warm. Humidex 39 or 102. Now, we'll wait to see if that actually happens, if it gets pushed off. But just a heads up that it could be a spicy one on Monday and maybe a humid one as well. Right now, it's 28 or 82 Fahrenheit with that humidex. Feels like 33 or 91. AM 800 traffic. There was an accident on Dougal southbound right past the expressway. The left-hand lane had a collision there. I haven't heard an update on if that is cleared up or not. So if you do have an update on that one or really anything else on the roads, we'd love to hear from you. Besides that, got construction. The right turn lane southbound Ouellette right at Wyandotte. There's some maintenance happening there that will continue on until tomorrow as well. And still, it's not there now, but will be through tomorrow and also starting up again all next week from 9 a.m. till 3 p.m. EC Row or County Road 22 from Les Bronx to Lauzon. They have work being done both east and westbound. There will always be one lane open in each direction, but expect long delays next week as well. If you happen to see issues on the roads, give us a call or text 792-2559. That's 792-CKLW.
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0: 4:11. This is The Shift on AM 800. We welcome back in Kathy McMahon from the AM 800 newsroom. And I just heard in your newscast there something about OSAP. Mm-hmm. And this is around the time when if kids are going to be going back to or going to college or university, this is when they, you know, maybe get a little bit stressed out about OSAP.
1: Yeah, for sure. I mean, on top of schooling itself, the education, paying for it and working potentially to afford that education, it's tough and is stressful. We knew that the Ontario government earlier this year drastically cut the student assistant grant portion mm-hmm. for OSAP, and they were citing unsustainable OSAP costs. So there was a Freedom of Information request through the Canadian Press. They gathered some data here. It looks like a small number of private career colleges really led to explosive growth in the number of people receiving student financial assistance. So basically the growth rate, 170 career colleges far outpaced the rest. Some schools went from having less than 100 students receiving OSAP then to several thousand in just a couple of years. Now, enrollment really surged at some of these private career colleges, so mm-hmm. that's why. But the total amount here, $385 million for seven career colleges. Whoa. And that was the same amount for all of the publicly funded colleges and was less than all university students here received in Ontario. So quite shocking.
0: Yeah, so it sounds to me like there was some sort of scheme going on behind the scenes to try to make this work.
1: It doesn't suggest there's a scheme, but it looked like when you dive into it that there's this Academy of Learning and multiple schools operate under that franchise. And so they typically will take in newcomers to the country, people retraining for a second career who can't afford, say, a four-year degree. There's one in London, and they offer things like personal support worker program, community service worker, home inspection, business administration. And so when you look at the number of students who were going there, there's one that's in Toronto. There were just under 1,000 students in 2021, and then 4 years later, that grows to almost 7,500.
0: Oh boy.
1: So many more students are going into that kind of program. And just for that school, OSAP was totaling $108 million.
0: So hence the clawback that the Ontario government did.
1: Yeah, they're saying, wait a minute, this is like becoming far too unsustainable. So in the upcoming school year, private career colleges, students who go there won't qualify for OSAP. And then we know from publicly funded colleges and universities, they're dropping it from like 80 to 20% or so. So the students are more on the hook for the finances there.
0: Now, I just harken back to my education. I don't know if this was the case for you. I didn't take OSAP or didn't mm-hmm. need OSAP. I also took a gap year after OAC, which was already kind of a gap year.
1: Yeah.
0: I worked and I saved from there. And then I applied for every bursary that you could possibly apply for mm-hmm. when I was going through my schooling. I also looked through my transcripts and there was no way I was going to university. So I don't know how much university was back in the early 2000s, but I probably would have had to work maybe another year to afford that one.
1: Yeah, and that's the thing. I mean, you're taking on so much more responsibility. I didn't do OSAP either. I mean, my poor parents both worked at the University of Windsor where tuition was free. I chose not to go that route. I knew pretty early on that I was not a university kid. I knew I wanted
0: Same.
1: To get into broadcasting. I went to Niagara College. It was a three-year program. And we had a deal where I think maybe I paid for tuition and they'd pay for my living expenses when I was in Welland. So we kind of did it 50-50. But I also worked throughout college as well as like a bartender server. So I felt like I did my share. But not everybody is in that situation where they can do
0: that. Well, stick tap to you and the Canadian Press Big J journalists out there for doing the free. Like, we heard about the OSAP cutbacks, and I guess we didn't know exactly why. And then it's not until you guys in the, you know, investigative journalism world actually pull out the stuff that this makes complete sense
1: on why
0: everything is going there. You know, we didn't get that information at first, but you know, the hard work that you guys do, so thank you.
1: Oh, you're welcome.
0: Like, I was not part of that.
1: I didn't do freedom. Anything.
0: No. Don't you put that hex on me. Thank you, Kathy.
1: You're welcome.
0: That's Kathy McMahon from the AM800 newsroom. 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Coming up, we are going to be talking the full moon tonight, and a question that I have always suspected I think I know the answer to, does the moon affect humans? We'll get to that coming up. 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

0: 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Partly cloudy skies tonight, but if you are going to be looking skyward, a chance you can see the full moon. We'll get to that in just a sec. A low down 15. Tomorrow, increasing cloudiness, a high of 25 with the humidex 28. Saturday, sunny and 28. Sunday, mix of sun and clouds, a high of 30. And a mix of sun and clouds with a chance of showers on Monday, a high of 31. So all in all, pretty good weekend. Lots of sunshine involved there for any of the outdoor activities you may be planning or wanting to do. Right now, it is 28 or 82 Fahrenheit with the humidex feels like 33 or 91.
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0: 4:18 on The Shift. My name's Chris Byrne, and it just dawned on me our guest probably didn't understand a lot of what that weather forecast was, but she did write this article, or was quoted in this article, that had me absolutely fascinated from the Cleveland Clinic earlier on today. Does the moon affect humans? And I have long had a theory about this. We welcome on a very special guest. She's a psychologist. Her name is Dr. Susan Albers. Hello, Susan.
2: Hi, thank you for having me.
0: So let's kick things off, right? Let's pull the Band-Aid off. Does the moon affect humans? I know that's a big, broad statement, but does it? Question mark?
2: It is a complicated answer and very controversial. When you ask individuals this question, particularly people who are in the police department, ERs, many of them will swear on their life that there is a correlation between a full moon and a change in behavior. And if we look through history, there's so many different examples of literature and references to something happening when the moon is full. Mm-hmm. What research indicates is that it's very mixed. Some studies say that there is an impact and some that say that there is not a relationship between the two.
0: Well, I never

0: No, so what are some of the reasons? Like, I think if a moon can affect the tides of the ocean and my body is 70% water, there's no way that there's not some sort of correlation. I mean, yes, I am a little bit crazy. I think that everyone has their own brand of their own. But so, like, what ways are we not thinking, or what reasons do we not think that it's being, that we're being affected by the moon?
1: The reason that we have a lot of research around the moon and tides is because exactly that, that animals, we know, are affected by the moon. When the tides are high, it affects migration, it affects their reproduction system. So we see it quite a bit with animals, their feeding rituals, all across the board. But for us, we are about 50% to 70% water, so it could be that the change in gravitational pull related to the moon may have an impact. But the real issue that it boils down to, that many people are not aware of, is that a full moon impacts our sleep. And our sleep, in turn, can impact our habits. So when the full moon is out, we tend to go to sleep later. We may have less quality sleep. In fact, some studies have shown that we get 30% less REM sleep and 20 minutes less of sleep on the evenings of a full moon. And that's because it's brighter out. If you've ever laid in bed and you've seen the full moon, you know that it kind of can keep you awake at night. And this impacts melatonin and your serotonin levels, which in turn impact your mood. So it may be that our lack of sleep may be responsible for some of our irritability and changes in our behavior overall.
0: So it has, my theory of it affecting my body because it's full of water is completely debunked here. I've come to find out. I know what you mean about that because I live on Lake Erie, and I know that when it's full moon time, like, you can see inside my house without, like, I don't have enough curtain coverage, I guess, but, like, I don't need to turn any lights on to go to the bathroom in the middle of the night. I don't need to, or to get a drink of water, because it is just that bright. You can walk in my backyard and it looks like it's almost daylight.
1: Yes, and the effect may be more psychological in nature than biological. In fact, what many of the studies point to is that there's a subconscious link between interesting, crazy things happening on a full moon and our behavior. And we call that an illusionary correlation and a confirmation bias. So if we believe and think something is going to happen, we're going to look for evidence of that. In fact, I have had many clients over the years have something significant happen in their life, or they've come from a crazy day at the ER and say, gosh, is it full moon? And to kind of make that correlation between the two things. There might be also what we call in psychology that placebo effect, of that we know it's a full moon, so we tend to act in accordance with that because we believe that these things happen during a full moon. That kind of self-fulfilling prophecy. So it may be very psychologically driven in some ways, but the amount of people who anecdotally talk about it is extremely high. Mm-hmm. 40% of health workers report that on the days of full moon, they notice a change in behavior.
0: As they get in their car, like, I have nursing friends, I have doctor friends, I got, you know, like I said, bartenders and first responders. When they get in their car and it's a full moon night, like tonight, I know that they're going to be bracing themselves. Maybe they even stop before they walk into work and just give themselves like a little bit of a, it's going to be one of these today. But, is there a way to counteract any of this? If you're saying that maybe it's a placebo effect or the, illusionary correlation? I forget the term that you said there. Is there a way to combat any of that?
1: Well, my number one tip is to be prepared. Tonight, there's going to be a full moon, so you already know that people are going to be on edge. They're going to be hyped up a bit. So knowing this and being prepared for it, and it can be important to reframe what's happening instead of attributing it to full moon. That, well, this is like any other crazy Thursday night, or attributing it to what it may be, and instead of linking it all to the full moon, could be a variety of different things. But because we know that this connection is so strong and people talk about it, they believe it, mm-hmm. be prepared that people may be around you acting in a way that supports the

0: full moon theory.
1: So there may be bad things that happen, but it just happened on a Thursday, not necessarily that it's a bad thing that happened on a Thursday that also was a full moon.
0: Exactly. And when you look back, you know, a lot of things happen, and it just really depends on our mindset and how we attribute what's happening. But we do know environment matters. Research has shown that on days that are hot, particularly hot, people tend to be more irritable. There's an increase in the number of ER visits, mental health crisis, domestic violence. So we do have to keep in mind that environment does matter in terms of our behavior and our mood.
1: It just goes back to the thesis that you had right at the top. It does affect us, but for reasons we may not think.
0: Exactly.
1: Well, I appreciate your time this afternoon. Thank you very much, Dr. Albers.
0: Yes, and enjoy the full moon and be careful.
1: Well, I'm already on guard. I'm ready to go. I've got my affirmations ready to on the drive home, and I can expect the craziness, maybe because it's a Thursday and a little bit warm, and not necessarily because the full moon is upon us, though.
0: Exactly. Great.
1: Appreciate your time. Thank you very much.
0: Thanks so much.
1: What a great conversation. What a great talker. Oh, I'm glad that we did that one. Cause I am a full moon, believer. I do think that crazy things do happen. Wild things do happen on full moons. And apparently most of that may just be in my head. That's Dr. Susan Albers. She's a psychologist and wrote this article, which you can see on the, clevelandclinic.org website. Does the moon affect humans? She brought up a lot of good points, and that maybe there is a bit of that placebo effect. But like I said, I do know people who work in those industries where they know going into work tonight, it's going to be wild. We've had texters who said the exact same thing. She did bring up a very good point, though. If enough people believe it, if enough people are in the placebo effect, if enough people believe the illusionary, I wrote it down, correlation that she had, maybe it's just our superstitions. Maybe we're attributing it to the wrong thing. It's not necessarily that there's a full moon tonight. It could be a crazy night on a non-full moon night. Lots to think about, Dr. Albers. Thanks very much for joining the show. We still have a lot to get to. This is The Shift on AM 800.
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1: Just before news time on AM 800, if you'd like to weigh in on what Dr. Albers was talking about, the full moon, do you believe that the full moon causes hectic nights? 519-792-2559. You can call or text. We'll be weighing in on that. I'm a firm believer. I still think that there's something about that full moon. Speaking of full moon, speaking about some freaky ishness, some fright niche, kicking off the spooky season, you can do that with us. Our second annual Fright Night. Mark your calendars. It's 2 weeks from tomorrow, Friday, September 11th. 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That is going to be the kickoff to the frightening season, the spooky season. You can find all the details on our website, am800cklw.com. We have news on the way. 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
6: 28 degrees in Windsor, Essex. Partly cloudy this evening with fog patches developing. A low 12 or 54 Fahrenheit. I'm Kathy McMahon, AM 800 News. Coming up, summer storms cause millions in damage and helping seniors stay active. But first, amid the ongoing trade war, U.S. President Trump has signed an executive order today to rename one of the Great Lakes.
8: We're going to be changing the name of Lake Ontario, effective immediately, to Lake America. That's going to take place right now as I sign the order.
6: Trump cannot force Canada to follow suit with the renaming. The Trump administration has imposed 50% tariffs on a wide range of Canadian goods. Canada has issued retaliatory tariffs that will take effect next month. An investigation at two South Windsor businesses is underway. Caution tape is up around an indoor playground and another site on Dougal Avenue near Eugenie. Police were called for a report of property damage at the Commercial Plaza this morning. What appears to be bullet holes can be seen in the windows. Police say more information is expected to be released tomorrow. A cyber attack at the Windsor Essex Children's Aid Society. It was discovered earlier this month. A statement from the CIS says it immediately implemented countermeasures to prevent further compromise and retained cybersecurity experts to help contain and investigate the incident. It's not clear whether any data was accessed or removed from the system. A quick response from Windsor Police gets the credit for nabbing a suspected thief. Officers were called to the 1500 block of Marinted Avenue around 1 Monday morning for a report of someone rummaging through a car and arrived within 1 minute. The suspect ran into a nearby alley and was quickly arrested. A 44-year-old is charged. Shoppers in East Windsor are learning more about what's being planned for the new Costco. The $130 million development on Catherine Street will include a gas station, tire center, seasonal gardening center, pharmacy and optical lab, food court, and a bakery. It will also have a hearing aid center, which is not at the store on Walker Road. City Councillor Angelo Marignani says the opening is just a few months away.
9: They didn't want to be so specific on a date, just in case there is some unforeseen factor which says, okay, we're going to have to delay. So they were able to say, listen, this will be in November. That opening will happen in November. So we do have that confirmed.
6: Costco is holding a job fair at the Serbian Center September 23rd. 200 positions are available. The Insurance Bureau of Canada says a series of strong thunderstorms that swept across parts of Ontario and Quebec in late June and early July caused an estimated $439 million in insured damage. The storms brought hail, damaging winds, torrential rain, and flash flooding to communities, including here in Windsor, Essex, where winds up to 130 kilometers an hour were recorded July 3rd, which caused downed trees and widespread power outages. Bureau Vice President Max Waugh says in many cities, sewage systems are just too old.
14: Collectively, we do have a big issue in Canada where we need to put more money, more funding into public infrastructure, partly municipal infrastructure.
6: The Insurance Bureau says Ottawa recorded 118 millimeters of rain on Canada, breaking its all-time daily rainfall record for July as streets, highways, and basements were flooded. The number of students at private career colleges receiving grants and loans through the Ontario Student Assistance Program has surged. Some schools went from having fewer than 100 students receiving OSAP to several thousand in the span of a couple of years as enrollment increased. The total of provincial grants sent to students at just seven career colleges in 2024-25 was $385 million. That's more money given to students at all of Ontario's publicly funded colleges that year and more than all Ontario University students. Premier Doug Ford's PC government drastically cut student assistance grants earlier this year while barring career college students from accessing grants, citing unsustainable OSAP costs. Youth mental health providers in Ontario are bracing themselves for an anticipated spike in demand as students return to school in September. Experts say youth spending more time online, along with economic and social pressures, are exacerbating mental health concerns. Rebecca Shields is the president of Kids Help Phone, a 24/7 online mental health support line.
15: More young people are reaching out at night. They're reaching out about all kinds of things, increasingly complex issues that they're dealing with. And you've talked about back to school. We traditionally see a 10% bump.
6: One Call, One Click, which coordinates the number of children, youth, and families seeking mental health support in the province, says demand has risen by 69% over 4 years and is projected to climb higher this year. And a new option for local retirees and semi-retirees to meet new people and stay active. The Windsor Essex Probus Club is inviting seniors to attend a monthly meeting for free between September and November to see if the club is right for them. Members can take part in social events, art workshops, book and walking clubs, photography groups, and more. President Jane Shreve says the organization tries to create smaller social circles among members.
16: And it's trying to form that base where you say, hey, I've met 5 people and we're going to play cards this week. And we really like each other, so we're going to do it every week. It's just based on that group. Once it gets started, they can base it on how often they want to meet and where they want to meet.
6: The club meets on the first Wednesday of every month at the Banwell Community Church Outreach Center. AM 800 News Time, 4:36. The forecast next.
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Cloudy skies tonight, or partly cloudy skies tonight, not fully cloudy, so you should be able to still see the full moon tonight, the lunar eclipse, which is expected to hit, and they're also calling for a chance that the northern lights will appear. We're in that band that we should be able to see it overhead, low down to 15 tonight. Tomorrow, clouds rolling in, fog dissipating by the morning. A high of 25 with the humidex 28. Speaking of 28, that's our expected high on Saturday. Nothing but sunshine in the forecast. And on Sunday, got a mix of sun and clouds, a high of 30. Back to work Monday. Chance of showers late in the afternoon and a high of 31. Right now, it is 28. Quick look at my cheat sheet. Or 82 Fahrenheit with that humidex feels like 33 or 91.

0: AM 800 traffic. Getting a report from Windsor Police of an accident on Dougal. That's a little bit further south around the Walmart area is where it looks like. Don't know which lanes are affected. Just know that that's being reported. Besides that, also had a report text. A big thank you to someone who said about 20 minutes ago, Riverside Drive West at Rankin is down to one lane due to construction. A big thank you to Jasmine for texting that one in. If you see anything else affecting your drive home tonight, give us a call or text. We'd love to hear from you, and other drivers would as well. 792-2559. 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
0: Gas prices from affordableenergy.ca going to be going up 3 cents. Regular gas on the high side to 176.9. And a diesel going to be going up 1 cent to 220.9. Again, this is on the high side, so regular gas going up 3 cents overnight and diesel going up 1 cent.
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0: You're listening to The Shift on AM 800. I'm Chris Byrne, your host today and tomorrow as well. Thanks for coming along for the ride. It's not just Windsor Essex that we're keeping an eye on. I had a chance to talk to CTV Scott Hurst a little bit earlier on about the landslide, the flash flooding that's going on in Nepal. And here's how that conversation went when I called Scott Hurst a little bit earlier on. Scott, what's the latest?
4: Yeah, well, rescue teams really have an enormous task on their hands. Thousands have been deployed to help, and if you've been seeing the video emerging from what happened, it is terrifying and heartbreaking. The level of damage and destruction is truly catastrophic, and the latest numbers that we've heard from officials in the region is that the disaster has left more than 350 people dead, that number likely to rise significantly in the days ahead, with more than 1,300 people missing, including local villagers, foreigners, and also pilgrims trekking to a sacred site for Hindus. As I mentioned, some of the initial video from security cameras capture this massive wall of mud and rock barreling down a mountainside, burying nearly everything in its path. Roads, apartment buildings, critical infrastructure all swept away. Climate experts from Nepal say an avalanche from a glacier likely caused the flash flooding. The U.S. Geological Survey first reported a magnitude 4.4 earthquake in the region, but that seismic activity was later upgraded to a magnitude 5.2 glacier collapse that sent the debris flowing downstream with catastrophic impact on the communities below.
0: Yeah, I heard that the glacier broke off, kind of barred part of a river, and then that's what caused this. Like, normally we assume that flash flooding is because of tsunami season or the rainy season, but it had nothing to do with that. It's wild.
4: Yeah, and like I said, that video is just heartbreaking to watch, and we're already seeing some harrowing rescues as we're seeing the aftermath where complete villages and towns are submerged in this massive amount of mud and debris. So now helicopters are being deployed for rescue crews just really to access certain areas. In many cases, bridges have been washed away and taken out by the debris. And Nepalese officials have said nearly 40 kilometers of roads have been damaged or destroyed. And so really that is hampering the rescue effort, which could take quite a while to get to some of these very remote regions. So right now, of course, we know the Himalayan region, known for its sweeping skylines, enormous jagged mountains, with glaciers, steep and treacherous terrain. So really part of the appeal for so many flocking to the region will be the same thing that makes search and rescue efforts that much more difficult.
0: You mentioned, a few hundred people still missing. That includes a couple dozen Canadians. Do we have the latest on any of the missing Canadians?
4: What we're hearing is that there are more than 1,300 people who are missing. Hundreds of them are foreigners, reportedly from about 30 countries, including some 30 Canadians who are reported to be missing in the region, Canadians and permanent residents. We recently got an update from Foreign Affairs Minister Anita Anand saying that number has now gotten to 30. Before, we were aware of some 25 Canadians who were reported missing. That number was coming from the Nepalese Tourism Board. But Global Affairs, according to Minister Anand, has deployed 5 additional consular officials to Kathmandu to support Canadians and help coordinate with local officials. Global Affairs Canada also states that there are some 820 Canadians registered as being in Nepal. Of course, that likely doesn't account for everyone. Those are Canadians who have just specifically registered with Global Affairs. So for those back here at home looking to get information to Canadians in that region who might need help, they're urged to contact the Emergency Consular Support, the Global Affairs Emergency Watch and Response Center. So really to put a fine point now on the global nature of this disaster in terms of how many people are missing and where they're from, some 644 travelers are reported missing. 127 reported missing are Nepali nationals, including the now 30 Canadians and permanent residents who are unaccounted for at this time.
0: Last question I have for you, Scott. I don't know if you have an answer for us or not, but have the Nepalese government reached out to any other nations to try to help with the rescue or search efforts?
4: No doubt the search and rescue effort will take quite some time, and over the weeks will take a lot of effort from many different organizations. I'm not aware specifically about the search and rescue operations. I just know that there are thousands of people already who are on the scene doing everything they can to help.
0: Well, thanks very much for your time. I appreciate it, my man.
4: Thanks so much.
0: That's CTV's Scott Hurst with the latest happening in Nepal there and the flash flooding that has caused a lot of damage. Even when I was talking to him, the numbers were going up of the missing Canadians and actual missing number of people that are there as well. 30 Canadians so far, about 1,300 missing people. And that sounds to me like it is going to be quite the rescue effort. Like he was mentioning, just the topography of that part of the world, and it's going to make things a little bit tough on rescuers, and we can expect a response from the world or an ask from people around the world to try to help as well. Big thank you to Scott for joining the show. Lots still left on the shift. 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
12: 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I met Father Paul. 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

0: 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Partly cloudy skies in our forecast tonight, with a low down to 15, so a nice little night to maybe keep the windows open. With the full moon, maybe, like Dr. Albers was saying, you may want to draw the curtains a little bit so your sleep doesn't get affected, but a pretty nice night. A low down to 15. Tomorrow, got clouds rolling in the morning. That'll also coincide with the fog dissipating in the morning as well. High of 25 and the humidex 28 tomorrow. It looks like it's pool weather all weekend long. Saturday, sunny and 28. And on Sunday, a mix of sun and clouds, a high of 30. And back to work Monday, mix of sun and clouds. Chance of showers in the afternoon, though, and a high of 31. Right now, it's 28 or 82 Fahrenheit. With the humidex, feels like 33 or 91.
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0: .450 on The Shift. This is AM 800. I'm Chris Byrne, and just wrapping up a couple little things that we've been talking about this afternoon. A big thank you to people who called in, who texted in, who chimed in on the YouTube that we have going on every single afternoon and also during the morning shows as well. Some of these texts, they got me thinking, that's for sure. One text said we should find the smallest island in the Great Lakes and then name that after Trump. This is after U.S. President Donald Trump signed an order to rename in America only, not around the world, Lake Ontario to Lake Michigan. And I said from the beginning, 24-hour rule should apply to any time that you're dealing with someone like this, anyone in your life that is trying to get under your skin, trying to irritate you. Take a breath, wait 24 hours, then respond. Love them or hate them, Prime Minister Mark Carney had a post just a few moments ago. And again, I don't care about your politics. I don't care who you voted for. He's our Prime Minister. We're Team Canada. Here's what he had to say. The name Lake Ontario comes from the Wendat word, Ontario, which appropriately means the lake is beautiful, the lake is big. It goes on to say the name is more than 400 years old. It predates the Confederation of Canada and the Declaration of Independence of the U.S. We know that America is changing. Their trading relationships, their foreign policies, their national monuments, their hydronyms. We'll get to that in a second. Canadians also know that naming reality means calling it Lake Ontario, then, now, always. And like I said, this, the hydronyms thing, that's, the definition is, comes from the Greek word. It's the proper name of a body of water, such as a river, lake, sea, or ocean. And my 24-hour rule is exactly what I was just talking about. Carney did the exact same thing that I was saying. Don't respond right away. Yesterday, Donald Trump with the big marker, gonna call, you know, he's showing off all this stuff and, you know, it's gonna be Lake America. 24 hours later, the adults have entered the room. And again, whether you love him or hate him, that's completely up to you. He is our Prime Minister. No matter what happens, we are going to have to deal with whatever negotiations that go on, with whatever agreements we end up going on. He's the person that is in charge. He's got a majority government. He doesn't have to call an election. He can stand for another 3 and change years. So have to agree with the adults in the room. This is exactly what I was talking about earlier. Take a breath. Even if it gets under your skin, that's what they try to do. Anyone who's dealt with a bully before, anyone who's dealt with an irritant like this in their life, take a breath. 24 hours later, respond back with this. Take a breath. Maybe a little bit more than 24 hours later, you respond with what your tariffs are going to be. It gives you time to strategize. It gives you time to sleep on it. It gives you time to actually lay out a proper plan, something that's going to work, and that you're not spur-of-the-moment punching drywall every time that someone tries to get under your skin. Cool. You want to name it Lake of America? We're not going to call it that. I'd go back to what I was talking about earlier. All the list of things that have changed their names over the years, and we don't refer to them as that just because that's how human nature works. Still going to the Sky Dome. watch the Leafs at the ACC, the Cleary downtown, Pine Knob. The list goes on and on and on. So a big thank you to Carney for that response. We'll see what is going to be happening next. That's part of their game plan, is to try to keep things on edge, keep you always on defensive, keep you always wondering what's going to be happening next. And really, in reality, cool. You want to name it Lake America? Awesome. You want to refer to it as that? My niece and nephew, who are just, you know, finishing up college and finishing up high school, I don't think that they are going to have that in their geography textbooks, but awesome. That's what we want to do. No one is ever going to call it that. So we can all take a breath. We can all, you don't have to react to everything that comes out here. Sometimes we can be the adults. We can take the breath and we can, respond accordingly. I was also talking a little bit earlier on with a psychologist about the moon and how it affects the human body. And according to her research and according to the paper that she wrote, maybe not in the ways that we think. Thanks to Max for this one. He said, isn't the moon the basis for the word lunatic? Like only the crazy people come out because of the moon, referred to as Luna. I never thought of it that way. What an educational afternoon. I never put those two together, that the origin of that word, Luna, lunatic, werewolves being activated by it. I thank her for coming on and maybe dispelling some of the things that I had. When I think about, the wild things that happen during full moon, maybe necessarily they don't happen because of that. Maybe it is a self-fulfilling prophecy. Maybe that's just the way that my mind works. I'm always skeptical of a lot of things, but I just have worked with enough people in industries that when it comes to tonight, you know, emergency rooms may be a little bit busier than normal. Bars are going to have to, bouncers or bartenders are going to have to deal with a little bit crazier things than they normally would on a regular Thursday throughout the rest of this month. Now, if you'd like to weigh in on, do you believe, like I do, that the moon does affect us? Maybe not in the ways that the doctor said, but, you know, do crazy things happen on full moon nights? 519-792-2559. And we're also dealing with this Trump stuff and not reacting to that. You know, the response from our prime minister, again, it just seems like every time he writes something or speaks, even if he is a little bit pissed off, even if, you know, behind the scenes we're hearing stories that he treats his cabinet like a boardroom and that he's, you know, fiery back there, it just seems like every time he approaches a microphone, he doesn't approach it with the fiery passion that we see from a Doug Ford, who's just, you know, spouting out. The thing about Doug Ford, again, love him or hate him, I have a hate-love relationship, not the other way around, with most politicians. I've said this before. Don't care what stripe they are. Don't care what color tie they wear. I just have this, I wouldn't say disdain. I'm skeptical of all of them. You know, Doug weighing in on things that he's not part of these negotiations. There's a reason why that we didn't hear from him during big spells, like during the election. You didn't really hear much from him. And then, when the Gordie Howe Bridge was opened up, we had his opening remarks and he wasn't around when reporters were asking questions. It just seems to me like there's a reason why someone like that, they try to shy away from the microphones as much as possible. And again, someone chimed in earlier on saying his approval ratings in Ontario are down near where Donald Trump's are in the U.S. You know, take that for what that's worth as well. We got news coming up. 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
9: It's 5 o'clock.
10: 28 degrees in Windsor, Essex. Partly cloudy this evening with fog patches overnight. The low down to 12 or 54 Fahrenheit. I'm Kathy McMahon, AM 800 News. This report brought to you by St. Clair College in Windsor and Chatham, the home of Saints Nation. Coming up, new details on the East Windsor Costco and Trump renames Lake Ontario. But first, police are investigating an incident at two businesses in South Windsor. Officers responded to a commercial plaza in the 2500 block of Dougal Avenue this morning. What appears to be bullet holes can be seen in the windows of an indoor playground and caution tape is up. The investigation is ongoing. An investigation is underway after the Windsor Essex Children's Aid Society discovered it was the victim of a cyber incident. We get more from AM 800's Rusty Thompson.
11: According to a statement provided to AM 800 News, the local Children's Aid Society says as soon as the incident was discovered, countermeasures were immediately implemented and cybersecurity experts were retained to help contain and investigate the incident. The organization has also been in ongoing communications with the Ministry of Children, Community and Social Services, has notified law enforcement, along with the Information and Privacy Commissioner of Ontario. The statement says at this time the expert's investigation has not yet determined whether any data has been accessed or removed from WeCast systems. If the investigation ultimately determines that any personal information has been impacted, the organization will notify individuals and provide recommended next steps. Rusty Thompson, AM 800 News.
10: Powerful thunderstorms across Ontario and Quebec during the week of Canada Day caused $439 million in insured damage. The Insurance Bureau of Canada says storms were reported in a number of communities, including Windsor Essex, where wind gusts reached 130 kilometers an hour, causing downed trees. There was also heavy rain and hail. Vice President Max Roy says Canada suffers $9.2 billion in total losses every year from catastrophes, largely wildfires and extreme weather, and changes are needed.
12: Let's be strategic. If we're going to be building new houses because there is a housing crisis, let's make sure we put them in place where they won't get flooded in a couple of years from now and make it even more expensive to rebuild, because there's no home more expensive to build than the one that you'll have to rebuild in a couple of years.
10: Ottawa broke its daily rainfall record when it was drenched by 118 millimeters July 1st. Streets and highways were inundated and more than 4,500 basements flooded. The new Costco in East Windsor will be opening in just about 2 months. During a networking event yesterday, City Councillor Angelo Marignani says local officials learned there will be all the staples that are in the Walker location, including a gas bar.
13: This one will have the multi-pump fuel facility, just like the other one, but it will be double the amount of pumps. That will be opening, from what I heard, the tentative date, if everything goes clearly, the beginning of November.
10: There will also be an optical lab, pharmacy, bakery, food court, seasonal gardening area, and also a new hearing aid center. The $130 million development is being built on Catherine Street. Keeping retirees active and intrigued, the Windsor Essex Provost Club is inviting seniors to attend a monthly meeting for free to take part in social events, classes, workshops, or walking clubs. President Jane Shreve says the organization is designed to help people build new friendships after retirement.
14: Provost is a social club. The goal is to bring semi-retired and retired people together to help them find potentially a new group of friends, because sometimes when you retire, you lose that friendship base. to provide activities as well as monthly meetings where we do have speakers.
10: The club currently has about 50 members who meet on the first Wednesday of every month at 10 a.m. at the Banwell Community Church Outreach Center. U.S. President Donald Trump is renaming Lake Ontario to Lake America in the U.S. as he exacerbates his trade war with Canada. The president signed an executive order today that updated the lake's name for the U.S. Geographic Naming Service. It comes after trade talks fell apart last weekend.
9: They want to be treated like a state, but they're not a state. But they want to be treated like they're a state. And so we just can't do that anymore. We lose on average over the last 15 years, $60 billion a year. Carrying Canada, so we just can't do it anymore.
10: The president has been floating the idea of the name change in recent days as the U.S. announced it's imposing 50% tariffs on $20 billion worth of Canadian goods, and Canada responded with reciprocal tariffs set to take effect in September. Trump cannot force Canada to follow his preferred naming of Lake Ontario. Time for the AM 800 Business Report. 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Visit the showroom on Q Drive off Lauzon Parkway. Royal Bank of Canada reported a third quarter profit of $6.02 billion from the year earlier. Revenue rose $18.54 billion. Wealth management profit climbed to $1.4 billion. Capital market earnings increased to $1.5 billion. On the markets, Dow Jones closed 105 points higher. NASDAQ gained 411. TSX gained 20. Gold higher at $46.55 U.S. an ounce. Oil is up at $83.48 U.S. a barrel. And the Canadian dollar is higher at 72.16 cents U.S. Today's AM 800 News poll question. Are you more likely to buy Canadian due to the escalating trade war launched by the U.S.? Let us know at am800cklw.com. So far, 83% say yes. AM 800 News Time, 5:06. The forecast next.
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0: 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Partly cloudy skies as we get into the overnight tonight, a low down to 15. So we will be able to see the maybe northern lights, but definitely the lunar eclipse happening this evening. Tomorrow, we do have clouds in the forecast. Going to start rolling in the morning, a high of 25, the humidex 28. Saturday, sunny and 28. And on Sunday, a mix of sun and clouds, a high of 30. Right now, it's 28 or 82, but feels more like 33 or 91 with the humidex. 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Six local wineries, amazing food pairings, and live music with Chow Band. Cheers. Looks like things are moving pretty smoothly out there on the roads. Haven't heard of much in the last little bit. As far as collisions or accidents-wise, construction-wise, there is a lot of it out there, including Parent fully closed between Giles and Erie. Also, Giles is closed between Parent and Langlois. That's for some paving work that should be wrapped up by the end of the day tomorrow. We still have that EC Row, County Road 22 construction, both east and westbound. That's only during the day, though, 9 till 3. It'll be tomorrow and then also all next week as well. So a heads up there. There will always be one lane open, but there will be delays and expect lots of traffic. And Tecumseh Road East and Jefferson has lane restrictions in the northeast corner of that intersection for road and sidewalk repairs. That's going to last until next September. Or sorry, till next September. Till September 8th. If you happen to see issues on the roads, something giving you a hard time, something on the way home, we'd love to hear from you. 792-2559. 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
0: 5:11, this is The Shift on AM 800. I'm joined again from our AM 800 newsroom by Kathy McMahon, who just told me that you have weeds to pick. I'm sorry if I'm talking out of school or anything.
5: No.
0: I talked about this, I want to say last week.
5: Okay.
0: I was shoveling dirt and I hurt myself. And then one of my friends said, well, you should have stretched. So I reached out to our Get Gardening, Wendy Trahan. She's like, no one has ever, I'm like, my mom has been gardening for 50 years and has never stretched. So I'm not putting a hex on you. I'm just saying maybe a little bit before you get into the garden.
5: Yeah.
0: I'm just speaking to myself next time I do gardening.
5: You got to stretch before you do anything.
0: I need a little warm up before I get too intense and start ripping weeds out.
5: Yeah. I mean, anytime you're doing that like hingy back movement, I know I have to prep for it or I'll be feeling it for days to come.
0: I was so sore, and then I went to the driving range with my two nephews who had never golfed before. And then that turning motion on top of everything, I was a mess. It was... So I hope that that doesn't befall you, and I hope that tomorrow you feel no pain.
5: I appreciate that, and I hope the weeds never come back, but we know they will.
0: Agreed.
5: I'll be doing it again next week in the same spot.
0: One of the things you have in the newscast was the summer storms and the complete damage or the big dollar damage that it caused.
5: Yeah, I think we all can remember back. It was like the week of Canada Day. For us here in Windsor Essex, it was like I think we knew like rain was coming, but we didn't expect the intensity of the storms. This was Essex Fun Fest weekend. The
0: tents going all over the place.
5: The stage and everything. Trees were down all over portions. I remember South Windsor, Kingsville got really hit hard, Essex as well. So this wasn't just us. It was over that 1 week, really severe weather hit a lot of Ontario and Quebec. And, data out for today shows that it caused $439 million in insured damage. And so, for us, we had 130 kilometer hour winds, that heavy rain, hail, and the Insurance Bureau of Canada saying Ottawa was hit really hard. They got 118 millimeters of rain on July 1st. Boy, that really puts a downer on Canada Day plans, right? 4,500 basements flooded just in that community. And they're saying that the total economic toll is far worse because the estimates don't capture uninsured property damage and other indirect losses.
0: If you heard me typing really quick, it's because I had a tree go down in that storm.
5: Who didn't, right?
0: I was driving home, and there's only a few houses on my road. I looked at my neighbor first, and he has an umbrella that was on his deck, and it was down, and it's, like, screwed into the deck. And I was like, oh, I can't believe that that fell. And I'm completely paying attention to that. And then as I turn the corner, I see the bottom of my tree, which you should never see, like, under the roots, the bottom of your tree. And I just stopped. And it was a Friday night. It was July 3rd.
5: Yeah.
0: I know for sure. I'm looking at the pictures and, so I you don't go through insurance for something like that because it didn't hit a building. It didn't hit anything. I was lucky enough that way, but here I am feeling sorry for my neighbor's umbrella going down and I literally have a tree that missed my shed.
5: Nuisance. And then you got to like take care of it, chop it up. What are you going to do with it?
0: That was my weekend and it was a hot weekend. I can attest to that as well. So I didn't. Have any of the millions that you were talking about, but I was one of those sufferers. I still think it was a tornado that went through, like a little mini one, but
5: a downburst.
0: A downburst, that they ended up calling.
5: Yeah. So, I mean, you never know, especially for us here in the summer, you got that heat, humidity, and like pop-up thunderstorms. This was really, I think a lot of people remember how strong that wind was, in particular. Canada usually suffers about $9.2 billion in total losses every year from catastrophes, wildfire, extreme weather. And the losses, both insured and uninsured, have grown almost 10% since the 80s. And that outpaces population, GDP, construction spending. So basically, Insurance Bureau of Canada is saying storm sewers are not keeping up. They're so old. They need to be replaced. You know, build homes with the infrastructure needed to adapt to climate change going forward. So you just don't have losses after losses going forward.
0: Well, that makes sense for new stuff. But if you live in, let's say, South Windsor and the infrastructure's there and your house has been there for 50, 60, 70 years or anything like that.
5: I mean, the city is doing good with replacing. I don't know if like the water mains and sewer systems are being made bigger. You know, the big, the pipes that go under the ground. Like, are they going to be able to keep up with 120 millimeter rain events that are, we're getting basically every year?
0: Yeah. I feel like every year we get a 100 year flood, a 100 year something.
5: Some community gets just devastated.
0: And
5: so,
0: absolutely blown away.
5: Yeah. It's tough to see, but hopefully, you know, municipalities can budget. We're going into budget season, you know, do what you can. But we're going to be paying for it.
0: And I was going to say that on the other end, it's the insurance companies that are paying out, meaning you and I who are paying insurance are paying for that as well.
5: Yeah.
0: And
5: I
0: do feel for people who either can't be insured, you know, like there are some places that are some
5: just
0: people
5: flooded too many times.
0: Can't get flooded or anything like that. Like, oh, thank you, Kathy.
5: You're welcome.
0: Good luck with the weeding later on tonight.
5: <Thank you. laughs>
0: That's Kathy McMahon from the AM 800 newsroom. You can follow all of their stories on our website, am800cklw.com.
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0: 800 weather. Partly cloudy skies tonight, but if you are going to be sky watching, it should be okay. Should be some breaks, enough breaks in the clouds to see the lunar eclipse happening tonight. Also, we're expected to see the Northern Lights. We're in the range anyway, the band that says we should be able to see them overhead, not just partially. Temperature is down to 15, though, so maybe the windows are open. Tomorrow, cloudy skies, got fog dissipating in the morning, then a high of 25 with the humidex. Going to feel like 28 tomorrow. Into the weekend, it looks beautiful. Sunny and 28 on Saturday, mix of sun and clouds, and 30 on Sunday. And by the time we get back to work Monday, there is a chance of showers Monday afternoon, but a high of 31. Right now it's 28 or 82 Fahrenheit, and with a humidex, well, it's dropped down just a little bit. With the humidex, feels like 30 or 86.
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0: 518 on The Shift on AM 800. Some interesting numbers came out from Robert Half. They're a staffing service who does staffing for professionals of the number of fully on-site job postings. So job postings that have come out in Q4 of last year of 2025. So the last quarter of 2025 and the second quarter of this year, showing that the number of on-site, like you need to be in the office postings, rose 21 points. We got in touch with Cal Youngworth. He's the director of permanent placement services at Robert Half to talk about those numbers.
2: Good afternoon, Chris. How you doing?
0: Better than I deserve. Thank you for asking. So these Excellent. Numbers that you have here about fully on-site job postings towards the end of last year and then early this year compared to remote and hybrid postings seem like they're drastically different than what they were before.
2: Yeah, some really interesting research. So we took a look at all the postings out there at the end of last year, and 63% of those positions were fully on site, okay, so fully in office. We did the same review at the end of Q2, so a couple months ago, and that number of fully on-site, fully in-office positions rose to 84%. So a fairly drastic increase of positions that are now fully back in office. And as you alluded to, you know, for probably about the last 4 or 5 years now, we've seen this push and pull between organizations that want their employees in the office more and from employees that prefer to, you know, maybe be able to work from home a little bit.
0: Now, I should say, Robert Half, you guys do a lot of professional careers. I've talked to a couple people from your organization.

0: there is this, you know, when you talk to workers, they would love to be more remote, you know, less commute, get to spend a little bit more time with their family. What's the big push, do you think, from employers to try to get everyone back in the office?
1: Yeah, I think organizations just sense that having their teams together, having people side by side, there's value in that. And I could wrap my head around that. You know, it helps with culture. It helps with learning. I think we all learn from each other when we're together. And I think especially for younger professionals that are maybe a little bit earlier in their career, like, who do you learn from, right? You learn from the folks that have been doing what we've been doing for a long time. So there's a lot of synergy that gets gained by being together, and that's why organizations prefer to have their people together.
0: Yeah, I had this theory going on. It's, you know, been since COVID that a lot of these employers are paying for the office space, you know, the lease or the just the mortgage on a building, and they maybe just want to justify having such a big footprint, and maybe that's why they're pulling, trying to pull workers back. Is there a little bit of that? Do you think that's going on here too?
1: You know, potentially with some organizations, maybe that's the case. But at the same time, hey, if remote worked perfect, it would allow organizations to save on real estate eventually when that lease comes to an end. Mm-hmm. So I think they're open to whatever's going to work best in their eyes. But there is, again, this push and pull. And it used to be that people would come to us, you know, their top thing was always compensation, right? Mm-hmm. No surprise, everybody wants to make more money. But now it's either compensation or flexibility. And flexibility is going to mean a lot of different things to different people. It's not a one-size-fits-all. It could be flexible start and stop times. It could include hybrid or remote work, or even something like window work, right, where you work a partial day, go home, pick up the kids from daycare, make dinner, and then you work for a couple hours in the evening. So there's a lot of different things involved in flexibility, but we hear that a lot.
0: Yeah, I was going to say, part of this report or this survey, 66%, so two-thirds of workers say flexible work schedules ranks as the most important for, like, their work-life balance. Is there a number one thing when it comes to that flexibility that you guys see, like, of the list that you just mentioned?
1: You know, of that list, it probably is still the wish to have hybrid components, some sort, where you've got a day or two to be able to work from home, because, again, no commute time. You know, you're 20 steps away from your kitchen, so you could eat lunch on the cheap. These are all things that make life a little bit easier for folks, but, you know, and that's the push and the pull.
0: Yeah, also you can get a little bit of laundry done while you're getting your work day.
1: Absolutely.
0: It's funny how we went through an entire pandemic and we sort of found out at the beginning of that, you know, before, I like to call it BC, before COVID, there was the, oh no, no one can work from home. That'd be preposterous. Why could we ever do that? And then we went through it and it's like, oh, maybe you can. Maybe there is some sort of way. But if all these job postings are now looking for an in-office or mostly in-office, full-time on-site sort of thing, I guess the industries or the employers have pretty much told everyone what they want or need for employees, I guess.
1: Yeah, if you're looking for work and you're assessing the job market, you just have to have awareness around what's out there. And it's okay to stick to your guns if you want hybrid work, but that just may mean that you're passing up on 80% of the opportunities out there, right? So I'm not saying, I don't think anybody's saying don't do it if it's right for you. Just have awareness around the marketplace.
0: I also saw here that while flexibility remains the number one factor for, you know, for people applying, it's also the number one factor for retaining where you already are. 46% of workers are not looking for a new job because they just want to stay put.
1: Absolutely. You know, in some cases, people have kind of earned the ability to work from home. They've got a reputation for delivering results. They could be trusted. So they're very hesitant to give that up. So definitely something to again, be aware of if you do make a change in your career. As always, you have to weigh the pluses and the minuses and figure out what's best for you as an individual.
0: Last question for you, Cal. If you are consulting someone or you're advising someone who's maybe looking at, you know, applying for one of these jobs that's fully on site, do you have any recommendations for them? Is there like different flexibilities? Like you said, maybe different work hours you can negotiate in that you don't have to be in the office, you know, straight Dolly Parton 9 to 5 or anything like, or more vacation days. Like, how would you advise someone who's looking to maybe apply to one of these postings that's just fully on site?
1: Yeah, no, we encourage individuals.

0: individuals to kind of assess what's important for them in their life at this stage of the career, at this stage of their life, because as you and I both know, the deeper you go into your career, your family life, different things are more important to you, right? So take a moment, kind of jot down on a piece of paper what's important. Is it vacation time? Is it flexible start time? Is it having no extra overtime to ever worry about, right? Work-life balance. Figure out, or is it just, hey, I need the biggest paycheck possible right now in my life. I've got a big mortgage to pay. So figure that out. And then when you are assessing opportunities, you could kind of go through mentally on your checklist and see how many boxes you could check off.
1: I feel like I'm more in that last category. There's probably a lot of us that are there going, you know what? I can trade off some of those other things as long as that number at the end of my, the direct deposit is big enough that I can sacrifice some other things.
0: Yeah, there you go. There you go.
1: Well, thank you very much, Cal. Appreciate your time this afternoon.
0: Yeah, have a great day, Chris.
1: You as well. That's Cal Youngworth from Robert Half. He is the Director of Permanent Placement Services at Robert Half, talking about fully on-site job postings rose 21 points between the end of last year and then a couple months ago in Q2 of 2026. And I know this, you know, from talking to friends that have had that flexibility with working, that they did have the chance to work either fully remote or most times remote, and then it was slowly getting pulled back into the office, you know, 3 days a week, 4 days a week, now 5 days having to be back in the office. So some interesting numbers there, and it looks like employers have pretty much told us what they want. They want 80% want fully in the office at all times, full-time job. We also had a text from someone who said, not all employees know how to be productive working from home. It takes a lot of discipline. I will 1,000% echo that. I know that it sounds nice, and then you actually get into practice, but I also know the flip side of that. Some people who ended up doing the working from home and were rather productive on their time. And if you'd like to chime in on anything we're talking about today, 519-792-2559, you can call or text. And we have lots on the show today. It's going to be a busy, busy, busy one for today and a busy one for tomorrow as well. 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
11: -27 degrees in Windsor, Essex. We'll have a partly cloudy sky this evening with fog patches developing, a low of 12 or 54 Fahrenheit. I'm Kathy McMahon, AM 800 News. 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Coming up, a ride program in LaSalle and surge expected for youth mental health. But first, an investigation is underway after a cyber attack at the Windsor Essex Children's Aid Society. It was discovered August 6th. A statement from the CAS says it immediately implemented countermeasures to prevent further compromise and retained cybersecurity experts to help contain and investigate the incident and help it resume normal business operations as safely and quickly as possible. It's not yet known whether any data was accessed or removed from the systems. An investigation at two South Windsor businesses is underway. Caution tape is up around an indoor playground and another site at a commercial plaza on Dougal Avenue near Eugenie. Police were called for a report of property damage this morning. What appears to be bullet holes can be seen in the windows. Police say more information is expected to be released tomorrow. A quick police response has led to an arrest in Windsor. There was a report from a homeowner on Marinette who said someone was rummaging through their vehicle around 1 Monday morning. Officers arrived within 1 minute and found a suspect running to an alley. A 44-year-old suspect is charged with attempted theft and possession of property obtained by crime under $5,000. LaSalle police have stopped nearly 400 vehicles as part of a ride program. Officers administered 4 roadside screening tests yesterday. Police issued 1 7-day driver's license suspension, 2 provincial offense notices, and 1 Highway Traffic Act caution. Details are coming out about the new Costco in East Windsor. A networking session was held yesterday with many local officials in attendance. The $130 million development includes 25,000 square meters of floor space and just under 1,400 parking spots. Ward 7 City Councillor Angelo Marignani provided an update on AM 800's The Kyle Horner Show.
10: It will have the tire service center. It will have the seasonal gardening. It will have a pharmacy and optical lab. The food court, everything that we've expected, the bakery. But one thing that it will have that the other Costco does not have, and that is a hearing aid center, which is so very important for our seniors.
11: The new store on Catherine Street is expected to open in November. Powerful thunderstorms across Ontario and Quebec during the week of Canada Day caused close to $439 million in insured damage. The storms brought wind, hail, torrential rain, and flash flooding. Severe weather on July 3rd in Windsor, Essex brought 130-kilometer-an-hour winds, heavy rain and hail, and significant damage was reported at the Essex Fun Fest. Max Waugh with the Insurance Bureau of Canada says given the severity and frequency of natural incidents, we need to look at our public infrastructure.
12: We're at a point where in many cities across the country, the sewage system is almost, it's too old. It needs to be revamped. And also the amount of people using that system has just increased overwhelmingly in the past few years.
11: Losses across Canada, both insured and uninsured, have grown about 9.4% annually since the 1980s, outpacing population, GDP, and construction spending. New information has been released on financial assistance provided to students at 7 private career colleges in Ontario. According to new data, in 2024-25, $385 million was doled out. That's the same amount given to students at all of Ontario's publicly funded colleges and more than all Ontario university students. Some private career colleges went from having fewer than 100 students receiving OSAP to several thousand in the span of a couple years as enrollment grew. The Ontario government drastically cut OSAP grants earlier this year, citing unsustainable costs. Youth mental health providers in Ontario are bracing themselves for an anticipated spike in demand as students head back to school. Experts say youth spending more time online, along with economic and social pressures, are exacerbating mental health concerns. Rebecca Shields, the president of Kids Help Phone, says going back to the classroom is a time when there's a lot of uncertainty.
13: We hear all the time from our crisis responders that one of the first things that young people ask is this AI? Or am I talking to a real person? That disconnection that can also happen when young people go back to school. I know people think there's a lot of connection, but it can feel like a lot of disconnection.
11: Shields expects a 10% bump in the demand for services when school starts, adding the helpline has recorded a 27% increase in demand for overnight calls. And U.S. President Trump is exacerbating his trade war with Canada. He signed an executive order today to rename Lake Ontario to Lake America.
14: So if you think about it, we have a Gulf and we have a lake. Now all we need is an ocean. So maybe we'll have to change the name of the Atlantic and or the Pacific. Maybe we'll change them both.
11: Prime Minister Mark Carney says it will always be referred to as Lake Ontario. It predates the establishment of Canada and was named by Indigenous peoples sometime in the 1600s and means Lake of Shining Waters. AM 800 News Time, 5:36. The weather forecast is coming up next.
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Got partly cloudy skies tonight. It just dawned on me. I've been talking about if you're going to be looking at the lunar eclipse this evening, that it, you know, there will be breaks in the clouds for you to see it. I never told you what time it's going to be happening, though. It starts at 9:23, will hit its peak just after midnight at 12:12 a.m., and then by 3 o'clock, it will be ending. Now, this isn't like a solar eclipse in that you won't be able to see the moon. It's actually going to be turning mostly 93% red. So just a heads up if you are going to be watching the skies for that. And no word on whether or not there will be northern lights tonight. I think that's just, if it happens, it happens. We are in the band or zone where that could. Low down to 15 tonight. Tomorrow, clouds in the sky and a high of 25 with humidex. Going to feel like 28. As we head into the weekend, sunny and 28 on Saturday, mix of sun and clouds, and 30 on Sunday. So if you have any outdoor plans or anything that needs to be done outdoors, this is going to be, sadly, probably one of the last great weekends of 2026. Back to work Monday, chance of showers, and a high of 31. Right now we're sitting at 27 Celsius or 80 Fahrenheit with the humidex feels like 30 or 86.

0: 800 Traffic. It seems like things are moving pretty smoothly out there, including on Riverside Drive. We had a text earlier on that there was an accident on Riverside Drive West near Rankin, or it was a construction that's going on there, and that there was a delay there. Haven't heard of any other delays so far out there on the roads. Construction still ongoing. Tomorrow we're going to see southbound Ouellette having the right lane on near Wyandotte closed from 9 until 2. Also, East Euro Expressway or County Road 22 between Lesperance and Lauzon Road. That construction continues tomorrow, and then we'll be on next week as well. Just during the day, 9 a.m. till 3 p.m. It affects both east and westbound and left and right lanes. Not sure entirely where, but or at what times, but just a heads up, expect long delays again next week along East Euro or County Road 22. If you happen to see any issues on the roads, something affecting your drive home tonight, give us a call or text 792-2559. That's 792-CKLW.
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0: 541. You are listening to The Shift on AM 800. I'm Chris Byrne, and a little bit earlier on this afternoon, we had some special guests in the studio for a very special cause. Let me introduce you guys first, and then we'll explain why you guys are here. So sure. To my left is the executive director of Big Brothers Big Sisters, and if you know anything about me, you know that I do some work with them. I'm also on the board of directors, and across from me is Laura Brown. Laura, I'm going to mess up your title. I've been calling you the fundraising coordinator, and I'm sure that it's something way longer than that, but I used to have your card in my...
3: Okay, I'll forgive you.
0: It's Laura Brown who's sitting across from me, and your title is?
3: Director of Development.
0: Yes. You could have given me 100 guesses, and I wouldn't have guessed that.
3: It's all good. It's all good.
0: The reason that I wanted to have you guys in, both of you from Big Brothers Big Sisters, an organization near and dear to my heart, both nationally, more regionally. When I was in Sudbury, I was a big to a little brother buddy, and then when I moved down here, joined the board of directors, I don't know, a few years ago. I don't know what the official start date of that was, but... I wanted to have you guys in here because September is a big month for us and a big month for Big Brothers Big Sisters.
4: It was almost 3 years ago, actually, Chris, that you approached me and asked if you could get involved, and we were absolutely delighted, and thank you so much for having us on today. So September is Big Brother Big Sister Month. So those of you who don't know us, we are a local Windsor Essex not-for-profit who serves children and youth. We're really a prevention agency. We serve kids, young people 6 to 18 in need of mentorship. We do this by matching each child according to their need to a safe, supportive adult mentor who can spend 1 to 3 hours per week providing friendship and encouragement.
0: So that's what we do. Now, this is a big month. Again, I call you the fundraising coordinator. I know the director of everything there, Laura. But we have just a ton of activities and a ton of things. Yeah. I know... Because I know behind the scenes that for the last, 8 months, you have been just going gangbusters with some of the stuff that's going to be going on here. So before we get to the laundry list, how has it been behind the scenes to organize all these events?
3: Oh my gosh. So behind the scenes, I always say, is actually the busiest part of the event. So it is just everything from wrapping gifts, wrapping prizes, to organizing volunteers, to booking dates. It's a crazy, crazy, crazy time of year, but I love it. It keeps things exciting, right? It's all good. Fundraising's amazing. I love it.
0: Fundraising is stressful as well because
3: yes.
0: you know that you're trying to help fund the organization. So I guess Becky, let's kick things off. Let's pull the band-aid off. What do we have first up for Big Brothers Big Sisters month, which is the month of September?
4: Yeah. So I'll start with one of our biggest events is our affiliation with the Windsor Waterfront Run, which is our really largest fundraiser for September. We are so blessed and so thankful to be the recipients of that waterfront run. So we've got that coming up on September the 13th. Thank you. The Sunday the 13th. So that is going to take an enormous amount of volunteers, of course, helping to stuff bags and helping people down when we're down at the water that day of the run. We also have our pasta dinner, which is September the 2nd. So we invite all the public down for that. If you can come to the Kubota Club on September 2nd, anytime after, I think, 4 o'clock, Laura?
3: Yeah, 4 to 7. Yeah, mm-hmm. 4 to 7.
4: For a pasta dinner, the proceeds go to Big Brothers Big Sisters that night. We're also going to have baked goods for sale. We are collecting school supplies as well because, of course, September is our big start of our school-based programming. So absolutely, if you can come down, enjoy pasta dinner on the 2nd. And then September 18th is Big Brother Big Sister day, actually. So we'll be doing some internal celebrating that day. We've got staff retreat planned and all kinds of things planned for that day. And then, Laura, I'll have you talk about October.
0: Yeah, so that's three big events for Big Brothers Big Sisters Month. And then to sort of cap that all off, we had to move this big event to October just because we were so stuffed in the month of September.
3: Yeah,
0: your baby.
3: Yeah, I mean, why not add one of our biggest events right on the beginning of October? Why not? So October 4th at the Fogler Furlong from 10 to 2 is our big Motor City event. And this is an event that has just taken off. It's our second annual. Last year's, we were just, you know, raised over $20,000, blew us out of the water, was so surprised at the turnout. It's a car, truck, motorcycle show, vendors, kids corner. It's the whole event, and the whole purpose is to really showcase what Windsor Essex has to offer. We're proud of our community. We're proud to be from our community. We just want to showcase, you know, we are a motor city. This is what we do, and come out and see the cars, the motorcycles, the trucks. Bring your families. General admission is free to this event. It is just a really fun-filled day, and there, you know, there's food, there's drinks. It's just a great event.
0: As some wise woman once told me, Big Brothers Big Sisters is local, local, local, local, local. I think your quote was a couple of minutes ago. there's the laundry list of things that we're going to be out and about and going to be fundraising for. The pasta dinner itself, that's on the 2nd, that's on the Wednesday. It's 4 to 7. Now you don't have to actually go to the Kubota and sit down and you can have takeout.
3: That's right.
0: For that. And that's one of my favorite things. It's one of the most economical dinners that's out there. So go ahead and mark your calendar for Wednesday. That's what is going to be happening. It's such a great meal. And I promise you, even a big eater like myself is going to look at that and the weight of it as you're carrying it out. And it's probably two meals that you're going to be walking
4: absolutely
0: out with.
4: It absolutely, it is. Yeah, it's a lot of food. And, you know, it's a great week, too. Back to school week, right? And so parents, single people, anybody can come by, pick up food to go. You get more to go, I think, than if you were to even stay and eat. So, yeah, it's a lot.
3: Yeah.
4: And then bring some baked goods home, too.
0: You also mentioned, Becky, that it is before kids go back to school, which, of course, is after Labor Day. And we do have a focus. Someone just texted in here, what is required to become a big brother or a big sister? We have an in-school mentoring portion that we do, which I don't think a lot of people are familiar with, but has been wildly successful down here.
4: Absolutely. So our in-school mentoring program is wildly successful, as you said. We're in about 50 schools, both in the Greater Essex District School Board and the Windsor Essex Catholic School Board. We match mentors to youth who are waiting for 1 hour a week. So it only takes 1 hour a week. A mentor goes to the school, meets with their mentee on school property. We are recruiting for that program right now for September, October, November. So if anyone is thinking about volunteering for us and they want to, you know, talk to us about how they can get involved in the in-school mentoring program, we are recruiting volunteers. The schools have young people lined up waiting for a mentor. So believe me, we can find a school that's near you, near where you live or near where you work. It's only 1 hour a week. And it is very impactful, and you won't be in it alone. You've got lots of support, and it's tons of fun.
0: As someone who went through the Big Brothers Big Sisters, I guess I'll call it traditional way, you know, like a community match where when I was in Sudbury, I, you know, had a little and we would have to plan all of our outings. The fact that that it's done in the school, it just eliminates a lot of the barriers people would have to wanting to mentor, you know, like, oh, I don't have the funds to drive out to insert wherever that is, you know, my little lived about 45 minutes outside of where I lived in Sudbury. So I would have to travel, which, you know, I didn't mind doing it. But the impact that mentoring has on young people, even if you think, oh, I don't have the skills. No, you do. You got to where you are and can impart that knowledge onto someone so that, you know, it's, what's that thing? The wisest thing you could do is learn from someone else's mistakes sort of thing,
4: 100%.
0: You know, and to be able to just, everyone has been through a breakup. Well, maybe the person that you're mentoring hasn't yet, or maybe is going through that as your match goes on. Like I, when, just a bit about my personal journey, not to make it all about me, you guys.
4: Let's make it all about you.
0: You guys have a seat real quick. Let me get on to storytelling.
3: Let's go.
0: I don't talk enough. I met my little when he was 12 and was still in elementary school. He was in his shell. And then from there, through his high school journey, he discovered music because I was working at a rock radio station. So he took up playing bass. From there, he also, we got his driver's license, his beginners, and then also his full G. And, he discovered girls. And then that's when I was old news. By the time he was, you know, in grade 11 or so, grade 12. And, I was, you know, kicked to the side by that point. But it's amazing to take that journey with someone. Like I don't have kids my own. I got nieces and nephews. I'm uncle of the year. But to just watch that progression of he didn't have opportunities, or he didn't, you know, he got to sort of experience the world with my experience as well, and then just kind of, you know, show him like that. And all of that is just mentoring. It didn't cost a lot of money. I didn't have big excursions, and we weren't going on big vacations or you know, like big outings. Some of the best times that he had, he told me afterwards, was we went around one time with our phones to take pictures of potholes, and we on a computer made a calendar of potholes. And there's only two available in the entire world. They're the 2017 potholes of Sudbury calendars. And he still to this day reminds me that like that was one of the funnest things we ever did.
4: Yeah, that was a good caseworker who matched you guys. You both had similar senses of humor, I bet. Yeah, that's exactly the kind of fun that we talk about. If you're an in-school mentor, we provide everything that you need, all of the supplies, all of the equipment, anything that you need. So if you're going to be, you know, shooting layups in the gym because he's trying to try out for the basketball team and wants to get better at layups, you're going to do that. If it's a little mentee who wants to learn, to read for pleasure, mm-hmm. You're going to go to the library and check out a book every week or every other week maybe. And
0: even you
4: fun.
0: Mentioned the basketball thing. You may say, well, I don't have any basketball skills. Well, you need someone to rebound.
4: That's right.
0: To take exactly. that and then pass it right back to them. Yeah. They can go ahead and work. So you don't need to have these extraordinary things to be able to make an impact on people.
4: No. We look at similar interests too.
3: Yeah, I was going to say, I think it's important what you said too about the drive, because we can match you in a school that is around the corner from you and you can walk there. You know, like Becky said, 1 hour once a week, it's such an impact. You can be matched to the same child from grade one all the way to grade eight. Like that's 8 years of mentoring. That's incredible. And you can just go to wementor.ca and you can check out our online orientation.
0: Are you
3: and
0: looking
3: you can go
0: at
3: complete
0: my,
3: it.
0: My cheat sheet on how can they get in touch with you guys? How can
3: maybe.
4: Wementor.ca.
3: Yeah.
0: So wementor.ca is the website. And if you do want to participate in any of the Big Brothers Big Sisters month activities, first one is going to be coming up on Tuesday. At the Kubota from 4 till 7.
3: Yeah, come help us
4: Wednesday.
3: Kick off. Wednesday, September 2nd.
0: Don't listen to me. Sometimes I'm full of it and just spout things off. Thanks very much for coming in, guys.
4: Oh, thanks for having us. We really appreciate this, Chris.
0: Such smiling friends. Okay, if you do want to, wementor.ca is the website. And if you have any questions, actually, you know what? You can text in at any time, 519-792-2559. I'll direct you into the right direction because these guys are near and dear to my heart. So thanks very much for coming in.
3: Thanks, Chris.
0: That is Becky Parent, the executive director, and Laura Brown, I'm just going to say fundraising coordinator.
3: Development.
0: Yeah, I don't have your business card. I haven't memorized that part yet. For Big Brothers Big Sisters and Big Brothers Big Sisters, month is September. 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
0: 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One last quick check on our weather. There is cloudy skies in the forecast tonight, unfortunately. But hopefully you'll still be able to see the lunar eclipse that peaks at midnight tonight. And we don't know whether or not the northern lights are going to hit tonight. We are in that band, though. Can't predict that. Low down to 15 tonight. Tomorrow, a few clouds in the forecast. A high of 25 with the humidex 28. Saturday and Sunday, highs of 28 and 30 with mostly sunny skies through the weekend. And on Monday, we're looking at a high of 31. Right now it's 27, but feels like 30 or 86 with the humidex. For The Shift, my name's Chris Byrne. A big thank you to my producer, Elliot. A big thank you to all of you who've come along for the ride. I'll be back with you again tomorrow afternoon. We have CTV Windsor's newscast coming up after 6 o'clock. 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

0: client data compromised? Investigation underway after a targeted cyber attack at the Windsor Essex Children's Aid Society. A Great Lakes Divide.
1: We're going to be changing the name of Lake Ontario, effective immediately, to Lake America.
0: Trump signs a new executive order, further escalating the already fierce cross-border political battle. And pivoting with purpose.
2: Behind all of this are just a bunch of humans that are scared and frustrated.
0: A downtown Windsor retailer stays positive amid the trade war, thanks to cross-border support.
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4: Good evening and thank you for joining us on CTV Windsor and AM 800. The Windsor Essex Children's Aid Society is investigating a cyber attack but says it is not yet known whether any personal information was compromised. Let's go straight to CTV Sanjay Maru with the details tonight. So Sanjay, what exactly can you tell us at this point in time?
5: Yeah, that's right, Stephanie. In a statement, the agency says that this was discovered on August 6th. That's exactly 3 weeks ago, and immediately took steps to contain it and protect its systems. Cybersecurity experts have been brought in to review the potentially affected systems and data. Again, so far, investigators have not determined whether any information was accessed or removed. The agency adds it will notify affected individuals if personal information is found to have been compromised. Law enforcement, the province, and Ontario's Privacy Commissioner have all been notified. All Children's Aid services remain fully operational, although the agency says its phone system is only partially working, and I did enter the Children's Aid office earlier this afternoon to ask if anyone would speak to this matter on camera, but was told by a representative their comments would be limited to their media statement only.
4: Okay, we will continue to follow this. Sanjay Maru with our top story. Thank you for this.
5: Thank you.
4: To the latest in the tariff debacle today, as for the trade war itself, the road ahead is still very much in limbo. Although there are moves happening behind the scenes, including on the issue of culture and the French language and Canadian tariffs on U.S. seafood. CTV senior political correspondent Mike Lucatore is tracking the trade talks for us tonight.
6: Do I care about how the Quebecois speak?
7: Commerce Secretary Howard Lutnick says the U.S. never had an issue with Canada trying to protect the French language in the failed trade talks. And he added the Prime Minister made up the problem for political gain.
6: There's the Sovereignty Party trying to run, and they're in the lead in Quebec. And so this was Mark Carney manufacturing something that would try to keep them from winning.
7: Prime Minister Carney said one of the reasons for walking away from the deal was the U.S. attempt to weaken French language protections in Canada. U.S. Trade Representative Jameson Greer said it wasn't a deal breaker for their side. Now, following that, Canada-U.S. Trade Minister Dominic LeBlanc posted on X, welcoming that the U.S. is now withdrawing its positions on discoverability and labeling, and is confirming that measures to promote French language and Canadian culture will not be subject to future U.S. trade actions. The clarification comes as Canada adjusted its list of tariffs on U.S. goods, removing fish and seafood. Those items were replaced with copper wire, wood charcoal, and other products.
8: So we made the update because I think that was the right thing to do in the interest of Canada.
7: The move was applauded by Republican Senator Susan Collins on social media, saying the tariffs would have caused tremendous harm to Maine's lobstermen, adding she urges the U.S. to respond to this show of good faith from our Canadian friends by returning to the negotiating table.
9: Secretary Lutnick also brought up the referendum on the sovereignty question in Alberta as part of Carney's so-called political play. And he claims that once the votes in Alberta and Quebec are done, Canadian negotiators will be looking to make a deal. Mike Lecouture, CTV News, Ottawa.
4: Meantime, the president making good on another threat today.
1: We're going to be changing the name of Lake Ontario, effective immediately, to Lake America.
4: The president taking aim at Canada on multiple fronts while speaking to reporters this afternoon. Trump also is continuing to take aim at our country's auto sector, saying the U.S. doesn't want cars made north of the border. Meantime, here at home, local retailers are bracing for a fresh wave of tariffs, but many are trying to stay positive and enjoying newfound customers from outside of Canada.
10: We've shipped to New York, Virginia, Pennsylvania. We've shipped to California. We've shipped to Indiana, Illinois, Michigan, all over the U.S.
4: And the most popular items at Whiskey Jack Boutique, the Made in Windsor Gordie Howe International Bridge Collection.
10: Yesterday, for example, we had a customer order from Indiana, and she ordered 11 postcards and 2 sticker sheets, and she chose her desired shipping method and paid accordingly. And then the duties on that was $5.78 U.S.
4: Those duties will increase if Canada's 50% retaliatory tariffs kick in.
11: Well, the tariff won't go on until September, so I'm going to do all my shopping now.
4: Alice from Arizona says she's traveled the world to places like Japan and Australia, crossing more than a dozen major bridges throughout her lifetime.
11: I have never seen a bridge that had been built, so this bridge is special to me.
4: When asked about the retaliatory tariffs,
11: I came here for the beauty of the Gordie Howe Bridge, and we're not going to get off into nothing that's going to steal my joy today.
4: Retailers, too, are trying to stay positive.
12: How long will this last, right? Mm-hmm. That's the key. I mean, both sides are hoping that this kind of, we get a deal sooner rather than later, because it really will be devastating to both economies in terms of inflation and job loss.
4: Retail analyst Bruce Winder says some businesses will attempt to cushion the additional cost, but it's not realistic.
12: But when you're looking at, you know, 50%, you can't absorb all that. Yeah. Maybe some of the 15% you can, you know, you can play around, but not 50%. They're going to have to raise some prices.
4: The owners of Whiskey Jack's Boutique are ready to pivot if they have to, but are currently enjoying an influx of American customers.
10: It's just nice to be able to connect with people and to remind ourselves that behind all of this are just a bunch of humans that are scared and frustrated, and you know, we don't know, we're all in the same boat. So it's really nice to connect from a human perspective.
4: This is our question of the day. Are you more likely to buy Canadian due to the escalating trade war launched by the U.S.? Go to our website to cast your vote, ctvnewswindsor.ca. Yesterday we asked, are you or someone you know looking for work? 595 votes, 53% say no, with 47% actively looking for a new job. In other news, Windsor police have launched an investigation for property damage to a local indoor playground. Windsor police were called to a Dougal Avenue business, taped off today for an investigation. They will only say the investigation is for property damage and that it's in its early stages. The damage was noticed this morning by staff, and they believe it occurred overnight. Anyone with information is asked to call Windsor Police or make an anonymous tip to Crime Stoppers. To a separate incident now, police released this surveillance video. They want to speak with two suspects after wiring was stolen from 5 electrical boxes connected to streetlights. It happened in the area of Ottawa Street and Kildare Road last Thursday. Police say the crime caused $6,000 in damage. To get a closer look at the suspects, go to our website, ctvnewswindsor.ca. Let's take a break now. CTV meteorologist Gary Archibald joining me for a first look at the weather from the beautiful top of the Bell Building tonight. Gary.
13: It is gorgeous up here. Good evening, Stephanie. Good evening, ladies and gentlemen. A bit breezy. I'm feeling this northerly, northwesterly wind at my back. Mixture of sun and cloud, but mostly cloudy at times this evening through to at least 8 or 9 p.m. But I'm not anticipating any of these clouds to produce any rainfall anytime soon. In fact, this area of low pressure is moving to the east. And behind it, the windiness, yes, but it's likely a dry air mass. That means we're looking at a fair weather situation weather-wise for tomorrow. Friday, sunny, a bit cooler, but still seasonal. And Saturday, I think the sunshine also is in store. I'll break down the complete forecast looking ahead into next week just ahead. For now, I'll send it back inside to you at the desk. Stephanie?
4: It's almost harvest time in the region, but Mother Nature has doled out mixed results this year. Apple growers say expect a good crop, not a great one. A local winery says this year's weather treated different grapes differently, some good, some bad. CTV's Bob Elachico takes us to the orchards and vineyards.
14: Because we're all pick your own, I'm always so excited to see all the families that come back every year.
15: This will be a fun apple to pick at Wagner's Orchards and Estate Winery, where some varieties did well, while others not so well.
16: If you look back at what May was, it rained and it was really cold. We had bees here, I had like 10 hives here. And bees, they don't leave under the hive if it's like cold out.
15: Owner Harold Wagner says that delayed the start of the season.
16: The trees flowered good. But then if it rained and cold and rained, they didn't pollinate, and that's what we need. So that slowed them down.
15: A lack of rain the last few weeks has been challenging as well.
16: We only had about an inch and a half in a month. It's kind of the time of year when you need some. It causes them to really size up.
14: It's not our biggest crop, but we'll take it, right? Like it's not, there's been years where there's been nothing, so. You have to be a little bit more selective when you pick. You have to walk a little bit more. It's all part of the fun, right?
15: At Spritzwood Shores Estate Winery, weather had a different effect on crops. A tough winter will affect output on some of the varieties.
17: Some varietals we're going to have lower tonnage. Some varietals we won't have any crop at all. And other varietals didn't even notice.
15: Spritzwood owner Steve Mitchell says Petit Pearl, Marquette, and Baco Noir don't feel the winter as much as Merlot and Sauvignon Blanc grapes do. Spritzwood has an irrigation system to guard against the lack of rain as well.
17: I do feel that in general this year for grapes, I was happy with the amount of rain we got.
15: As vice chair of the Ontario Craft Winery Association, Mitchell feels the quality of this year's harvest will keep tourism flowing in the area.
17: I think in general, the tourism in the area has been solid. We've seen increasing growth year over year, and this past year has been no exception.
15: Bob Belachico, CTV News.
4: Open Streets Windsor is marking a milestone this year with a new format, taking the annual event to the city's East End. Construction has forced organizers to get creative, creating two separate routes operating at the same time. CTV's Chris Campbell has more.
18: The one day of year, we close the streets to open the streets. Is that what I'm understanding? Exactly.
19: For the 10th year, Open Streets Windsor will give residents and visitors a different way to experience the city. But this year's event is getting a new look. Construction along the traditional route means organizers have created two separate routes with seven community hubs spread throughout Windsor's East End.
20: We've been rotating the events the last few years, so of course now we're on the east side. And what makes it kind of unique is that we ran into some construction. The team got very creative, and now we've got two routes that are going to be operating simultaneously.
19: On September 20th, roads will be transformed into car-free spaces for walking, cycling, and exploring. Along the way, organizers promise activities for families, performers, cultural programming, and plenty of food and drink. Participants can also collect new stamp-style stickers at each of the seven hubs, but organizers say the event is about more than just a day of entertainment.
20: The open streets presents a different way of looking at your neighborhood. You know, being kind of the Motor City of Canada, we are often in our cars, and we don't take the time to really see our neighborhoods the way you see it when you're on foot or if you're riding your bicycle.
19: And while this year's event is focused on the East End, organizers are already looking ahead. Open Streets is expected to return to the West Side next year, creating a potential opportunity to connect with the new multi-use path on the Gordie Howe International Bridge.
21: The more, the better. The bigger that we can make this, the better. And if we can have our friends over in the United States help us out and create a hub for them, that would be great too.
22: The interest in the multi-use path with the Gordie Howe International Bridge has been tremendous. We want to leverage that. This year, the novelty is it's new. Next year, wouldn't it be great if we actually gave them another compelling reason to keep pedaling and keep visiting or walking into Sandwich Town and then to our downtown and celebrate those businesses as well.
19: Open Streets Windsor takes place Sunday, September 20th from 10 in the morning until 2 in the afternoon. In Windsor, Chris Campbell, CTV News.
4: It was graduation day for 16 students who learned how to be entrepreneurs.
23: Some of them are traditional businesses, and some of them are more emerging tech-savvy businesses. But what amazes me the most is just the energy and the desire to create something from scratch and bring it to market.
4: The summer company program provided by the Small Business and Entrepreneurship Center saw one student open up a gaming company while another started a window washing business. During the 12-week program, students learned about entrepreneurship, how to connect with people and make cold calls. Each student received up to $3,000, with many looking forward to continuing down the path of growth.
0: Now, like AI, so accelerating, the barrier of entry is like dramatically lowered. Like, a lot of people can just start creating apps. So I'm definitely going to capitalize on this moment. Hopefully, like, scale, keep it going.
4: If you are up late tonight, you'll be able to check out a deep partial lunar eclipse in the night sky.
2: A bright full moon is going to scatter a lot of light in our atmosphere, almost to the point of being able to see the colors of your clothes at night. So as the moon darkens, you'll be able to see more and more of the stars up in the sky.
4: According to Steve Pellerin, president of the Windsor Center of the Royal Astronomical Society of Canada, viewing will begin around 10:30 and be at its peak at around midnight. Onlookers will be able to see the moon turn copper red with a sliver of white light at the top of the moon. For those that are interested in astronomy, the Astronomical Society will have a booth set up at the Tecumseh Corn Festival Friday and Saturday between 4 and 10 p.m.
2: We'll have telescopes set up to give members of the public free views of both the storms on the surface of the sun when the sun is up, and then later on we'll be able to look at various kinds of objects, galaxies, star clusters, things like that in the night sky. It should be really interesting.
4: Lovers of fine wine and Italian cuisine are in for a treat this weekend at the Chicharro Club in Windsor. On Saturday, the club holds their fourth annual wine festival from 5 p.m. until 1 a.m. Now this year, the focus is on local vintages produced in our region, reinforcing the importance of supporting Canadian goods and services. Six Southwestern wineries will be featured. The diverse wine selection will be complemented by the fine Italian cuisine served up at the club chefs, and net proceeds will support cultural and sporting programs at the club.
3: So you can pre-purchase the tickets online on chicharroclub.com under the events tab for $15. 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It's important because it unites our community. It brings people here for our events. And this one in particular, I mean, it gives people a little flavor of what the Chicharro Club offers as well.
4: For more weekend ideas, you'll find this week's edition of What's Up YQG posted online, or stick around and catch it on air later on in our newscast. 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Still ahead on Windsor's News Leader, the crisis in Nepal is now a recovery mission as dozens of Canadians are missing overseas.
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4: We're learning more tonight about the extent of the tragedy in Nepal following devastating fast floods, including news that 30 Canadian citizens and permanent residents are among the missing. Hundreds of people were killed and thousands are still missing. CTV's Heather right now with more on the search and the desperate wait here at home.
11: Covered in mud, a man is carried to safety by the Nepali army. Crews have been scouring the steep Himalayan valleys searching for survivors after a catastrophic flash flood left hundreds dead and more than 1,000 missing.
12: And this is a message in the social media.

0: when the wall of water hit.
1: It was at the tail end of the trip. She said, like, it was amazing experience. I have never experienced something like this. She was very happy.
0: Her phone is still ringing, and the family is holding out hope that she will be rescued.
1: And lots of thoughts comes in my mind. I kick them away, especially the negative ones. And I'm keeping the positive thoughts in my mind. And I'm pretty much sure we will be together very soon.
0: Today, Global Affairs Canada said it's aware of 30 Canadians and permanent residents in Nepal and the Tibet region whose whereabouts and well-being have not yet been confirmed. Given the extremely difficult circumstances on the ground, this number may fluctuate. Scientists believe the flash flood was caused by a glacier breaking off high in the Himalayas, causing a torrent of water and debris to rush downstream, flooding villages in its path. This region, popular with tourists and pilgrims, many of whom are now among the missing.
2: The magnitude of this disaster, it's just mind-blowing. It's extremely shocking.
0: Anurag Malu is a mountaineer and works to help preserve glaciers. He says it's too early to know the extent of the damage and cautions that instability may lead to even further flooding.
3: Further, more of glacier breakdown or collapse might happen in days to come.
4: Global Affairs Canada says it is deploying additional consular officials to Nepal while also updating its travel advisory for the region, urging a high degree of caution due to this tragedy. Heather Wright, CTV News, Toronto.
5: Canada's last captive dolphins are leaving Marineland for a new home in Spain. Trainers worked for several hours Wednesday to load four dolphins and two beluga whales into tanks on transport trucks, which were headed to Pearson Airport. The six whales remaining in Marineland, which are the last captive whales in Canada, will soon be heading to an aquarium in the U.S. The move comes after a beluga whale moved to a Chicago aquarium 2 weeks ago, died after blood tests were revealed she was dehydrated. Marineland has been in the process of moving its remaining animals since mid-July. Now, there's an Ontario connection to one of the biggest rock shows in the world right now. Canadian legends Rush are in the middle of their 50-something tour led by lead singer Geddy Lee. However, after a lengthy break from performing, Lee needed some support rebuilding his vocal stamina. And as CTV's Brian Bicknell reports, he found it from a coach in Ilderton.
6: Has one of the most recognizable voices in Canadian music. But after 11 years away from performing, Geddy Lee of Rush had to rediscover that voice.
7: And it was a shock that I was his first vocal coach. He's never studied voice before.
8: Nice.
6: A vocal coach of 3.5 decades, Mitch Seekins of Ilderton, Ontario, was contacted in spring of 2025 to get Geddy's voice into shape for the Rush 50-something tour. With Geddy now in his 70s, Seekins knew he had his work cut out.
7: The Rush repertoire, in my mind, has got to be the most difficult rock gig to sing. Because it's so high.
6: He worked with Geddy nearly every day for 4 months, the rock icon proving to be a disciplined student.
7: And he started to see the progress starting to happen and things were coming back and it was a lot of work, but thank goodness he's very focused, very focused. And this is the Dirty Mill.
6: While Geddy Lee is his most notable, a who's who of great talents can be found among Seekin's roster of students.
7: Nina.
6: Including Luke Bentham of Canadian rock band The Dirty Nil.
9: My imagination is kind of pushed to its limits, trying to imagine what the kind of rebuilding process would be like after taking such a sustained break as Geddy has, and it makes it all the more impressive when I watch the footage of them playing this tour that they're on.
6: Seekins has also taken on Rush guitarist Alex Lifeson as a student, and he continues to coach Geddy throughout the tour to ensure the voice stays strong and the music lives on. Brian Bicknell, CTV News.
5: Windsor's mother and son duo has raced to its best finish yet on the Amazing Race Canada. Amin and Soraya Fidel claimed first place in episode 7.
10: Oh, let's go!
5: The Cedar Valley co-founders took command during

0: A cricket face-off in Sarnia. Each racer was given five balls to hit at targets for points. Main and Soraya dominated their matchup, shutting out Philippe and Clara 12-0. Earlier, they were first to find a miniature oil rig buried at Grand Bend Beach and later led the way through a live walleye challenge. Their first leg win earned them $15,000 in travel rewards for a trip to Vietnam. The next episode airs September 1st, with teams racing off to the East Coast. In Toronto, the TSX gained 21 points. In New York, the Dow added 106. The Nasdaq is up 411. The Canadian dollar claimed a modest gain of 0.7 of a cent. On commodity markets, gold is up almost $11 a barrel and oil added 130 a barrel. A group of Ontario engineering students launched themselves into the record books. Stay with us. Lots more still to come on CTV News at 6.
1: Let's look at our CTV News weather snapshot. Thanks to Anthony Daniel. Haven't seen that name in a while. Always a great shot. Skyward, looking up at the clouds. Thank you, Anthony, for following my suggestion. We'll talk more about sunshine, perhaps, next on the CTV News Windsor.
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0: for a walk or jog outside. 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
1: The mornings have been pristine, gorgeous blue sky. Today's high, 28.4 so far, a couple of degrees above seasonal, 2 to 3 degrees above seasonal in parts of extreme southwestern Ontario. It has not been a extremely humid day, but it has felt warmer than that. Air quality is decent, yet again, we are cloudier now and still warm. Between 26 and 28 degrees at 79 to 82 degrees Fahrenheit. Chatham-Kent towards Windsor-Essex, feeling like about 31 to 33 on the Celsius scale. That's your Humidex value. We are anticipating a bit of a cool down through the overnights over the next few days, and in part due to some cooler air sweeping in to fill the void behind this area of low pressure. It will drape itself across Wisconsin into Michigan and then southwestern Ontario and Ontario proper. So behind this storm system that's pushing rain showers across the northeastern USA into Quebec, the Maritimes, and Atlantic Canada will be essentially drier, cooler air through the overnights in particular. But then daytime heating will raise those temperatures and we'll see a nice rebound with sunshine, I think, that will dominate the forecast for Friday and Saturday. Beyond that, things are a little bit different. For tonight, mostly cloudy, if not partly cloudy, between 8 and 10 p.m. We'll go from 23 to 21 degrees Celsius, 19 at midnight under partly cloudy conditions. It's breezy now and will be through to tomorrow morning. Tomorrow, reaching a daytime high of 25. So that's the cooler air in place, slightly below seasonal for a daytime high by half a degree Celsius. High UV the next 3 days straight, so protect yourself, no doubt. Up to 28, then 30, Saturday, then Sunday. Saturday, sunny. Mixture of sun and cloud for Sunday. Monday, Tuesday, possible showers both days. Cloudy and warm, 31 and 30, and then 29, 27. Fair weather Wednesday and Thursday next week. That's a look at your Intercare Sal's 7-day forecast.
0: As the new school year approaches, some teachers are expressing concern about the use of artificial intelligence for classwork. A new poll from the Fraser Institute found that among teachers of grades 6 through 12, 40% believe most of their students are using AI to complete their homework. A majority of teachers also reported seeing a decline in in-class writing, as well as analytical and critical thinking skills. Teachers in Ontario were the most likely to say their students' in-class work is lower quality than their homework. Meanwhile, a new survey is highlighting the impacts the back-to-school season has on the workforce. ADP Canada published data from a Harris poll of more than 1,800 adults. 30% said the schedule which increases their stress levels at work, either a great deal or somewhat. The biggest reasons cited were increased workloads and responsibilities, changes to daily commutes or routines, and higher expenses. Asked about workplace supports that might help, the most common answers were flexible working hours and remote or hybrid work options. A rocket has launched a group of University of Waterloo students into the record books. CTV's Spencer Turcock spoke with the group behind the highest flying amateur liquid rocket ever launched.
2: 3, 2, 1, launch.
3: Just as quickly as the countdown reaches 1, Polaris blasts off.
4: We started this year with the goal that we were going to break the world record.
3: A year of designing, building, testing.
5: We can control the rocket's spin rate.
3: All leading to this moment for the University of Waterloo rocketry team.
4: The previous record was 56,000 feet. It was by Yellow Jacket Space Program by Georgia Tech.
3: And the Waterloo students smashed that world record at last week's 2026 Launch Canada Challenge in Timmins.
5: 63,497 feet.
3: making Polaris the highest flying amateur liquid fuel rocket ever launched, surpassing the previous record by nearly 7,000 feet.
4: I didn't expect to start crying, and I definitely started crying there.
5: I mean, just nervousness turns into complete and utter joy.
3: But reaching that altitude was only half the mission.
4: Our secondary goal was to actually recover the rocket. This was actually more important to many of us than breaking the record.
3: That's because the team couldn't retrieve their last rocket. This time around, Polaris measured in at 17 feet long and weighed 300 pounds of fully fueled. So, safely bringing it back was a daunting task.
5: She is a very, very big rocket. This whole system is just ridiculously overbuilt. You can tell that we were a little paranoid about not getting the rocket back this year.
3: Although the paranoia paid off, the parachutes deployed and Polaris descended until a rough landing, yet still in one piece after a 7-minute flight.
5: It landed about 1.5 kilometers away from where we initially launched it.
3: 63,497 feet of success. And a reminder that sometimes the best part of reaching new heights is finding your way back home. Spencer Turcotte, CTV News, Waterloo.
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7: 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Can I go? Do I even have to be here anymore?
6: 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Okay. 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

0: A big return for our weekly segment, What's Up YQG, and it's not just to come see Cornfest. Hannah Witherby is back with Johnny Parks from our sister station 89X, along with our Melanie Kettner. Guys.
1: Yes, we are going to be talking all things Cornfest, but Hannah, first, welcome back from your maternity leave.
2: Thank you so much. It is so great to be back. I missed you all so much.
1: And we miss you.
2: Oh my gosh, thank you. And we are here with Melissa from the Tecumseh Corn and Music Festival here. Why don't you tell us a little bit about what to expect this weekend?
3: Absolutely. So the Optimist Club of St. Clair Beach invites you out to the 50th annual Corn Fest. So we're here at McAuliffe Park. We have the Midway. We have a music festival and so much amazing food and craft vendors.
4: I'm excited that Hannah's back because it means all I have to focus on is eating corn. How much corn are you guys preparing for this?
3: So we have roughly around 10 to 20,000 cobs of corn that we prepare. It comes from Noterra, all local, and the community comes out to make it happen.
1: That's amazing. That should be enough to feed Johnny.
4: No, yeah, alone. You can get your own corn.
1: Now, tell us about the live entertainment you have planned.
3: Yeah, so it's Friday and Saturday. It starts out with Mike Hargreaves at 7 p.m., and then we're bringing in Elton Ron, a tribute to Elton John. And lastly, it ends off with Expendable Youth. Then on Saturday, we have Case the Joint, and then we have Taya Fanera, and we finish off with DJ Rye.
1: Wow, what about rides and activities for all the little ones?
3: We have so much, and I can't believe the carnival fits it all in there, but we have the Ferris wheel, all kinds of different rides and games. You'll find something you like, I'm sure.
4: And honestly, all of those bands are so good. I've seen a lot of them. They're amazing. How much is admission?
3: So it's different each night. So to Elton Ron on the Friday, it's $20 in advance, $25 at the door. And then on the Saturday, it's $10 in advance and $15 at the door.
1: And of course, getting into the park is free, right? So
3: absolutely.
1: Bonus for everybody. Thank you so much. We'll put all the links online, and I know it's going to be a great weekend, so good luck to you guys. Now, we do have a couple other things to talk about this weekend, including something at the casino, Hannah.
2: That's right. Australian Pink Floyd is going to be tonight at Caesars Windsor.
4: And then Neighborhood Nights also going on at Fountain Blue Park on Friday.
1: Action-packed weekend. Thanks, everybody. And that's What's Up YQG.
0: A dream for Team Canada at the Little League World Series has come to an end after the squad was defeated by Team Japan. However, the team from Vancouver still secured Canada's best to finish at the tournament since 1998. CTV's Andrew Johnson has a story.
5: Welcome to the Little League Baseball World Series.
6: The Field of Dreams for any Little Leaguer can be found in Williamsport, Pennsylvania.
7: The grass smells great. It's just so, like, nice. It's hard to explain.
6: Maybe coach can put it into words.
8: This is like a wonderland for these boys. They're playing on probably the nicest fields they've ever played on. The TV coverage, the people here have been so nice.
6: The lights are bright on the biggest stage, and in their tournament opener, the Canadian kids were nervous.
9: Swing and a miss.
6: But after a blowout loss, the team from Little Mountain in Vancouver dug deep and found a bit of magic.
10: What a win for Canada in extras.
6: A dramatic upset over Panama followed a shutout win over Australia, and the Canadians, no longer starstruck, visualized victory.
11: Just imagining yourself and the game only, like nothing happens outside. It's all just you and the game.
6: You and the game. And ice cream.
7: Gotta be salted caramel, probably.
11: Mint chocolate chip.
6: Turns out some of that Little Mountain magic has a sweet source.
8: These boys know when they get a win, they get ice cream.
6: And they will demand it from the dugout.
7: We just start the chant, we want ice cream, and that gets everyone fired up.
6: The delicious reward has proven remarkably motivating.
11: Our entire energy goes up, and like we just start getting hits, score more runs.
6: That was the recipe for a stunning rematch with South Korea, the team that had stomped all over Canada to start the series.
10: Canada's underdog story continues.
6: A win earning our most at the tournament in more than 25 years. A story that, although it has now come to an end, they hope gave some people in wildfire-ravaged BC a much-needed lift.
8: There's some huge devastation going on back home and all that. Our hearts are still back there.
6: They'll soon return home with their heads held high and stomachs full.
7: We're living a dream. It's awesome.
6: Andrew Johnson, CTV News.
0: Great job, boys. Okay, Kate Otterbein joining me now. It's almost time to check in on what's happening now. What are you working on for tonight?
12: Yeah, one of Windsor's most popular events is back this fall, but they need some help to pull it off. Details after the break.
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0: Okay, Kate, we are talking tonight about a city plan to close down a bunch of streets.
1: 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It relies on volunteers to help keep participants safe along the two routes and welcome visitors throughout the day. Those interested in lending a hand are being encouraged to sign up now.
2: 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Hop on there, get your paperwork filled out, and volunteer for what would be an incredible event.
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0: Okay, also, viewers can find incredible video of a crash on Highway 401 on our website.
1: Yes, and this is another example of where we ask ourselves how no one was more seriously hurt. Look at the video. It happened yesterday afternoon on the 401 near Kent Bridge Road. It's hard to believe, but police say the driver and passenger survived, albeit with minor injuries. You'll find it at ctvnewswindsor.ca. And in our social spotlight tonight, this mother wants to make sure she makes every penny spent worth it. This woman says she broke the bank on all of her daughter's dance costumes, so no use wasting them. Now she wears them around the house while doing chores just to make sure they're not the one-time use only costume. But does she wear the dance shoes to vacuum, do you think?
0: Oh, I don't know. It would make it more interesting if she was wearing tap shoes, I guess. But Kate, I have to tell you, my mom still probably has my dance costumes from when I was a little girl.
1: Oh, that's so
0: and you're
1: fun.
0: Getting me emotional because I just bought Noella her first pair of ballet shoes, and she's starting this September.
1: I hope she can wear some of your costumes someday.
0: I know.
1: That'd be so cute.
0: I know. It would be cute. Okay, and that's what's happening now. Thank you, Kate.
3: I so much love my job. It's like a passion.
0: Coming up after the break, how one man's trash is another man's big break at fame.
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0: the golf clubs, because I should have been on the links before I got into the studio. Right? Look at that. Beautiful blue sky. Gorgeous.
1: And the weekend, I mean, like, the Tecumseh Corn Fest is huge in this area.
0: Looks good.
1: Yeah.
0: Corn Fest is huge. I get it. Rides and all of that corn and candy and stuff. Animals and all that stuff, but great for golf this weekend too, right? 25 degrees, comfortable and seasonal tomorrow. Mixture of sun and cloud, high UV for the next 3 days. Protect yourself. I'll always mention that because I care. 28 degrees on Saturday, 30 on Sunday. Look at this, up to 31 on Monday. What is happening here? Warm air coming up from the south, south of our great Canadian border there, moving into the Great Lakes region. And by this time next week, we are still likely to be slightly above seasonal. So enjoy it. And just remember that sunscreen. So important.
1: Yeah, definitely. Okay, Sanjay, a lot of people are still looking for jobs out there.
2: Yeah, that's right. Tonight at 11, we're talking jobs, jobs, jobs. We're taking our viewers inside a specialized job fair held today at the Downtown Mission. Several local employers are on hand offering job seekers a chance to submit resumes and interview right there on the spot. We'll show you the turnout and hear what people are facing in their search for work.
1: Okay. Finally tonight, a garbage man in Montreal has become a best-selling author. He received critical acclaim for a memoir chronicling his career as a trash collector. CTV's Dennis Roberts has the details.
3: While most people would steer clear of trash piled up on a city street, Simon Paré-Poupard isn't afraid to get up close, seeing and touching what others have left behind.
4: I can see a lot of things in trash.
3: As a garbage man with two decades of experience, he's hauled bags and bins across many neighborhoods in Montreal. He says most people don't give a second thought to what they throw away, nor about the people who pick it up.
4: How people perceive trash, something that we don't have to take care of anything. So the problem is this disconnection.
3: Paré-Poupard got into garbage collecting at 18 while he was a student and soon found out how physical it is.
5: It's hard. You have to retreat in yourself and think about why you do it.
3: But even after completing several degrees in sociology and psychology, he says he couldn't give up being a garbage man.
4: I did both, but I so much love my job. It's like a passion.
3: A professor encouraged him to write about his passion, a project that turned into a best-selling memoir, Trash, A Garbage Man's Story. The book was just recently translated into English and praised by the New York Times.
4: I had this kind of mission, this interest of humanizing a milieu.
3: He says it's a tough job that attracts a lot of misfits and offers them a way to earn an honest living.
4: I think that this job helps rehabilitate people. I mean people that were marginalized, ostracized.
3: While they have to deal with a lot of bad smells, there's something even worse.
4: Winter is the worst thing that can happen to a laborer.
3: Paré-Poupard's story has now inspired a film, a play, and a documentary. But he has no intention of giving up his day job.
6: How do you stay grounded with all of this success?
4: By collecting trash.
3: And by telling his story, he's hoping people will think more about waste. Denise Roberts, CTV News.
1: It's really all about perspective. Yes, he's a garbage collector, but he's so passionate about it.
0: Yeah.
1: That's all that matters in the end, if he's happy.
0: No, the guy's got multiple degrees, chooses the garbage. I have no problems with that.
1: I wonder how many...
0: Kudos to him. You stay in shape, right? Very
1: but
0: active.
1: But think about all the cool items he's probably...
2: And you have to admire someone who finds that much meaning in their job, whatever it is, and redefining turning trash into treasure.
1: Yeah.
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17: From the National Newsroom of the Canadian Press, I'm Jason White. The U.S. has withdrawn demands that Canada shelve French language protections as part of future trade talks. Canada-U.S. Trade Minister Dominique Leblanc also acknowledged demands to remove French language labels from products were not part of the latest round of negotiations. Leblanc told Radio Canada today that the U.S. had identified French language labels as a trade irritant in the past. U.S. President Donald Trump has signed an executive order to rename Lake Ontario as Lake America. He also repeated his claims Canada and Canadians have treated the U.S. unfairly.
18: People oftentimes, they'll ask me, who's the worst to deal with on trade? And I said, that's easy, Canada. They are the worst to trade. And they feel entitled, and just we can't have that.
17: Prime Minister Mark Carney says Canadians know that Lake Ontario will always be known by its original name. Global Affairs Canada says it's sending five consular officials to support Canadians affected by Nepal's deadly flash floods. Foreign Affairs Minister Anita Anand says 30 Canadians and permanent residents are missing. More than 390 people have been killed in Nepal and China, and more than 1,400 others are unaccounted for. Quebecers will head to the polls October 5th. The coalition Avenir Quebec is seeking another mandate after 8 years in power. Alberta Premier Danielle Smith is set to take part in a virtual town hall on AI data centers. The government's telling Albertans tonight how it's attracting and regulating the major computing facilities. But the opposition NDP says there shouldn't be any new ones until stricter rules are put in place. British Columbia health officials say vaccine misinformation promoted by American officials is stoking unnecessary fears about vaccines that are proven to work. Provincial Health Officer Dr. Bonnie Henry says U.S. President Donald Trump's recent order to split the measles, mumps, and rubella vaccine ignores the evidence about its safety.
5: So I really encourage people to get credible information from sources that are not politically biased.
17: Both Canada and the U.S. have seen increases in measles cases in 2025 and this year, including a cluster of cases in northeastern B.C. last June. One of the whales from shuttered Niagara Falls, Ontario tourist attraction Marineland has died after being sent to Chicago's Shedd Aquarium.
6: Pikachu, who was blind in one eye and had trouble socializing, showed early signs of progress in the days after the trip, a blood samples taken Tuesday, concerned caretakers that she was dehydrated. Pikachu died as aquarium attendants tried to revitalize her with food and medicine. Marineland closed in 2024 after 20 whales died at the Canadian park since 2019. Canada has tried to find new homes for the remaining whales before they would be euthanized. I'm Lisa Dwyer.
17: This is the Canadian Press. In sports, star goaltender Connor Hellebuck wants out of Winnipeg. He says he privately asked the Jets for a trade months ago. He's now going public as training camp gets closer. The Toronto Blue Jays close out their series tonight with the Kansas City Royals. Jays are entering the contest three games behind Cleveland for the last American League wildcard spot. Canadian striker Olivia Smith has been named Young Player of the Year by England's Professional Footballers Association after her first season with Arsenal. The 22-year-old from Whitby, Ontario, says knowing the honor is voted on by her peers makes it even more special.
16: I feel so much respect. Obviously, you're playing against these girls week in and week out, and having them vote for you as Young Player of the Year, that just shows so much respect. So it's just a really great feeling.
17: This is the second year in a row Smith has won the award. She's only the second female player to accomplish that. From the Canadian Press, I'm Jason White.
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25: The latest forecast from the AM 800 Weather Center. We'll have a partly cloudy sky for tonight with fog patches developing, low 12 or 54 Fahrenheit. Mix of sun and cloud tomorrow, the high 25 with the humidex 29. Tomorrow night, partly cloudy, the low 12 or 54. Sunshine Saturday, the high 28. And for Sunday, mix of sun and cloud, the high 30. Again for tonight, partly cloudy with fog patches developing, the low 12 or 54. Live.

0: Throwback Thursday. Welcome to the show, Shane Hewitt and the Night Shift from the nation's capital all across Canada. Here for you, Shane Hewitt in Ottawa, village of Merrickville, just south of the city, actually downtown Calgary. In the Beltline is Ryan O'Donnell, and in the heart of downtown Toronto, Noah Skanga is here. Throwback Thursday today, as we do every single Thursday, a back in the day plus today kind of look, and we've got a lot of that coming up. Some sad news to get us started, though. And I think it's best that Ryan O'Donnell shares this sad news, because it's our third show where we've lost someone. And I tell you the truth, I would be like, yeah, okay, well, that's enough. I suppose the notion is bad things come in threes. Friday should be clear. If that's the case, we will test this model. Another famous person gone, right?
1: Yeah, this one hurt for sure for myself, for children of the 80s, for like pretty much anybody that's been consuming media for the last 40 years. Peter Cullen passed away, and if you don't know who Peter Cullen was, Peter was Optimus Prime. Peter Cullen was the voice, the man behind the leader of the Autobots, the greatest hero, truly one of the greatest voice actors and performers of the last 50 years. Peter passed away today, 85 years old, at his home in Los Angeles.
0: But he was so much more than that. He was so much like more. If you're not a Transformers person, that's fine. You know his voice. For example, Ryan O'Donnell, what was one other high-profile thing that he might have done that maybe people might recognize?
1: Oh, you'd probably know Eeyore. Winnie the Pooh? Eeyore? Yep. That's Peter Cullen.
0: All he did to get into character was listen to the Smiths.
1: Easy.
0: Yeah, so it's kind of sad. It is Throwback Thursday. It was 40 years ago that the Transformers movie came out. The original movie. And so our Throwback Thursday is from 40 years ago. Except, nay, it's not. Okay, quiz time. In 1986, the first Transformers movie came out. And it was a very futuristic cartoon about these robots that turned into cars, that turned into robots. And they were fighting their own war to protect Earth. At the very end of the movie, there was a shocker of an event. When in the future did this movie happen, Ryan?
1: It wasn't at the end of the movie. It was like 20 minutes into the movie. The shocker was at the beginning of the movie, Shane. Crazy it was.
0: The point is the year.
1: The year was 2005.
0: Thank you. That's our throwback Thursday. You're excited.
1: Yes, my Transformers nerdism is coming out. I'm sorry.
0: So what happened in this movie happened in 2005. So we're going to the fictitious 2005 for our Throwback Thursday, because Optimus Prime died. An entire generation of kids so excited to see their movie go to the movie, and with no heads up at all of a sudden, their main character, their star, their hero, kaput. Now, that obviously set up an awful lot that came. It changed a lot of things. We're going to talk about that later on. In fact, it changed the G.I. Joe franchise. Mm-hmm. It was so shocking. It changed the movies that we knew later on. So for Throwback Thursday, the year that Optimus Prime actually died, the first time, is 2005. So, in order to introduce what is Peter Cullen and what he did, some questions from a voice actor. Ryan, you can feel free to kind of take this, because this is a guy that you've met before. His name is Hans Walkershaus, which is probably Walkershauser. He said Hans, but he says the Englishized Hans Walkershaus. He's a voice actor. It's what he does for a job. What a cool job.
1: It is a cool job, and Hans is a great voice actor. And the reason we're bringing up Hans is because that's what Peter was. Peter was a performer, a voice actor, and a lot of people, I think, jumped to the conclusion that a voice actor is just, oh, I got a character, I'm gonna go kind of sit behind a mic and I'm gonna perform. But that's not the case. Hans, we had a conversation and kind of shared some of the peer behind the curtain. And I love this clip here where he talks about, it's the second one, Noah, where he talks about how when these guys are behind the mic, they're not just talking into it. Their face makes ridiculous shapes to try to make the perfect sounds for what you're watching.
2: So that's the only tool that you have. You might be doing weird, crazy stuff. Like I always say, if anybody had a camera on you while you're in the booth doing some of this stuff, you could make a whole movie up based off of that. Cause it's just like the weird contortions you put your body in to try to get these sort of weird characters out and to make a believable performance. It's a lot of fun.
0: Oh, my chime. We could take the chime off the end, by the way. That would be thanks. Stories of voice acting. And actually, you kind of do voice like, just like he does.
1: A little voice. Yeah.
0: Squishy face voice.
1: A little squishy face.
0: Yeah. He talked about what it all, brings it all together too. Number three here. Noah will be our next one. This is Hans. What is a voice actor? And he's explaining what he does.
2: You are trying to create a believable performance, but you are very reliant sometimes on the director and the audio engineers to actually be able to make that performance, like actually create it and capture it in a way that is usable. Because you, at the end of the day, you are sort of using just your voice. That's the only tool that you have.
0: Okay, what is a voice actor? That's got to be easy, right? It is basically, they like my voice, they hire me. How many of those are there out there? This is talking about the business of voice acting with Hans.
2: Yeah, a lot of people don't realize it's not an easy career. It's not something that you just fall backwards into and you're like, oh, you've discovered this innate talent that you had for it that nobody else knew about, and you're a one of a kind and nobody can do what you can do. Your voice is that unique. It's like once you actually get into it, it's like, no, actually, there's a lot of people out there that are super good at it. And it's highly competitive and it's only getting harder at this point because with everything going online now, where like 12 people might have been auditioning for a job now, they're like, let's look at 1,000.
0: That's crazy stuff. It's amazing, though. But these guys never get a vacation. That's the thing, is that they sit in a padded room and they talk to themselves all day. They make crazy faces. They contort their bodies. They do everything they can to get these voices to come out of them. And then they go on vacation and they have to take a microphone with them in case one of the clients says, hey, we need to hear Optimus Prime by 3:30 today. And then they do that. That's Hans. And there's an entire conversation with Hans on the podcast tonight special. It's not on the radio. It's only on the podcast when this is done, talking about being a voice actor. That was Peter Cullen. And Peter did so many voices. So we're going to talk to a guy from a comic, like a fest, a conference, like a Transformers convention. He spent a bunch of time with him. He shares some stories about when he came back from LA to Canada to meet his fans. What did he like to do? It might surprise you the places he liked to go. And we're also going to learn a little bit about that world of the fanaticism of it. That's coming up on the show. Plus the other voices that Peter did. We'll learn that. And we're going to have Richard Krause, like we always do. Did you know Dolly Parton has another new song that she has not released yet?
1: No.
0: And it's buried in a time capsule, and it won't come out for another 20 years. It was destined to be released on her 100th birthday, whether she was around or not. And it's in that time capsule, and we're going to have to wait before it comes out. We're going to learn a little bit more about that. Plus, T is for tariff.
3: That's good enough for me.
0: Tariffs, the T for tariff on your groceries. It happened about a year ago. It's going to happen again. Is it just grocery stores sidestepping the opportunity and saying, well, we're raising prices, not our fault? Food Professor is coming up next.
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13: The latest forecast from the AM 800 Weather Center. We'll have a partly cloudy sky for tonight with fog patches developing, the low 12 or 54 Fahrenheit. Mix of sun and cloud tomorrow, the high 25 with the humidex 29. Tomorrow night, partly cloudy, the low 12 or 54. Sunshine Saturday, the high 28. And for Sunday, mix of sun and cloud, the high 30. Again for tonight, partly cloudy with fog patches developing, the low 12 or 54.
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1: Dr. Sylvain Charlebois, food professor, is here. The Food Professor podcast is very good and worth listening to. We talk about food. We talk about economics around food as well. And Don't Touch the Pink Stuff was one of the articles that you put out. I thought we could talk about that first, Sylvain, because one of the first things that came out with everything that's happened in Canada is the, we need to turn off the potash. We need to turn off the oil. We need to turn off the electricity.
2: Yes.
1: And yes, I have to tell you, that feels fantastic. It would be, it would feel so good to not only turn it off, but to park the train at the border, yeah. Right? And to just go, ha ha, here it is.
3: We're strong. We have leverage.
1: Right. Like, yes, we want that. Of course we do. Everybody wants, you know what everybody wants is to punch the guy in the face. That's exactly what we want. But the reality is what's best for us sometimes is to choose your battles. And you say don't touch the pink stuff, which, by the way, that is potash.
3: Pink gold.
1: Pink gold.
3: Canada's pink gold. Yes. Have you ever visited a potash mine?
1: I've driven by them in Saskatchewan.
3: Yeah. So I've written a case about a

0: There's lots of dust, right? You're
1: right.
0: just driving around, and it's just amazing. It's an amazing experience. But when I used to live in Saskatchewan, I got a better appreciation for, you know, how the industry actually works with Nutrien and Mosaic. Of course, at the time they were more players, but now we're down to two. And Canpotex, which is really the seller of potash throughout the world. So you get to really better understand exactly how the industry works and how they supply manage production. Oh yes, they supply manage. And every time farmers don't have money to put fertilizer into the ground, they lay off people because they want to make sure they keep prices as high as possible, right? But when I hear people say we should tax potash going to the U.S., I go, do you understand exactly what would happen? Like, really? For first of all, America will have options. You can actually get potash from other places other than Canada, by the way.
1: Isn't Russia one of the biggies?
0: Belarus, yeah. Belarus. And of course, you can actually buy, big buyers are like Germany and Israel. They can buy from them. Of course, they have a lot of money. And they can pay a lot more. Now, so that's one thing. Two, if you decide to tax potash, guess what's going to happen to demand for Canadian potash?
1: If
0: 72% of all the potash exported goes to the U.S., prices will drop. And if prices drop, royalties will drop. And so revenues to Saskatchewan will drop. To Canada, that will drop as well. So you're basically hurting yourself indirectly. And prices will be depressed for a while. You may actually help farmers, you think, but potash prices retail are based on world markets. It doesn't matter if Canadian potash is cheaper. Farmers are still forced to pay a premium for their potash, regardless what happens in Canada. So when I'm hearing about, you know, about taxing, applying a tariff on potash, and not understanding what Canpotex is all about and how they operate, I have a feeling that a lot of people just have no idea what they're talking about.
1: It's a similar story with oil, of course. It's like, okay, but where does it go? Like, if you're going to turn it off, that means you have to turn off all the mining, and that's millions and millions of dollars and jobs, and it's not like there's just a big bucket that you can put it in the meantime. And electricity is kind of similar too, because if you're making the electricity, it's not like you just have a place to put it. You'd have to start to shut things down and disconnect things and everything else. So yes, it would feel fantastic. Oh, it would feel so good, Sylvain, to be able to just turn it all off, right? And watch it go dark and point and laugh. But that unfortunately isn't going to work. The economic part is such a big deal. And some people ask questions about excise tax and taxes on the way out the door and just things like that. I mean, there's got to be something that we can do around these bits and pieces to be able to make this work. Potash, I struggle with it actually from the moral compass of like, okay, so you're going to make them go hungry? Like the people who are working the jobs, you're going to make their food get more expensive and less plentiful down in the States? That seems weird.
0: Yeah.
1: So how do we economically, how can it be done?
0: Well, I mean, I'm of the mind that we need a deal. We need certainty. And so I don't know what happened last week, but it came as a huge disappointment because it's now penalizing a lot of companies. So in my view, instead of spending time retaliating, which I don't think is a good idea, tariffs are a bad idea. But counter tariffs are even worse. And retaliating, we have 21 countries that have come to the conclusion that this is not a trade war. This is about, you know, a shift in policy from the U.S. perspective, a shift in trade policy. And so 21 countries have actually signed on, and now they have certainty. They have some clarity. They're facing tariffs, but this fascination of eliminating tall tariffs and thinking we're special and different is a dangerous place to be. So I certainly wouldn't want to see an array of counter tariffs. And of course, today we just learned that we got a maple taco in fish and seafood coming from

0: Ottawa has decided not to counter-tariff fish and seafood for obvious reasons, because if you do that, you'll penalize the Atlantic region, you'll penalize harvesters, you'll penalize processing plants here, and you'll penalize the restaurant industry, and including sushi lovers, of course. And they decide to backtrack on that. So if you're so fascinated in responding dollar for dollar, quote unquote, you're going to miss an opportunity to settle things once and for all. And so, and people are arguing, well, President Trump will change his mind, so why deal with him? Well, he has 21 deals. He hasn't changed his mind on those deals. So why with number 22 would he change his mind?
1: That's fascinating. I didn't go there. You're far more positive than I am. I went to the seafood is because those are typically liberal voting areas. But maybe that's me just being pessimistic.
0: Well, you're right. Absolutely. So that I think after Tuesday's announcement, a few people made phone calls to explain that 90% of seafood that we eat in Canada is imported and 90% of seafood produced in Canada is exported. So at some point, you're going to punish someone in Canada. So someone actually probably provided a world map to the PMO probably yesterday saying, you may want to rethink this. And they did. So, I mean, good on them. I mean, it's good to change your mind on something. But at the end of the day, I think there's an underappreciation for, you know, settling a deal instead of just thinking about retaliating and targeting resources and potash and energy and everything else.
1: So the article that Sylvain wrote, give it a Google. You'll find it really quickly online about the don't touch the pink gold.
0: Pink gold.
1: Of the potash gold. In Saskatchewan. Pink
0: yes.
1: gold.
0: There's some potash in New Brunswick, by the way.
1: Oh, is there really?
0: Did you know that?
1: No,
0: yeah.
1: I did not know that. I did not
0: but
1: know that.
0: But we're not exploring it. There's not enough money. We're just leaving it there.
1: We just leave it there?
0: Yeah.
1: Is this like there's no case for LNG in Canada that we went through a few years ago?
0: Whatever.
1: All right, so we're going to continue here. Food Professor is going to stay with us because I have questions about tea for tariff and grocery stores sidestepping the responsibility of high prices and being able to blame it on a giant tea on the shelf. So how does that look, and really how does it land in our lives when it comes for our perspective? That was good business stuff. What about you and me in the grocery store? Shane Hewitt and the Night Shift will be right back.
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1: Dr. Sylvain Charlebois, food professor, Dalhousie University on the East Coast. Economics and food is what he does. T for tariff. We've talked about this before. Grocery stores are putting back in the T for tariff sign. If you look at the shelf and you see a giant T, scary, ooh, scary T for tariff. That's their opportunity to say, not our fault the price is up. Does this actually help people, do you think? Let's talk about everybody who's buying groceries.
2: So let's go back 15 months, okay? 15 months ago, we saw the first round of counter tariffs. That was announced by then Prime Minister Justin Trudeau. And at the time, he had an exhaustive list of consumer-ready food products, coffee, tea, orange, like a lot. And at the time, I was very concerned because I felt, my goodness, that list is actually going to make food inflation a worse problem. And it did happen. In fact, 6 months later, I would say our food inflation rate went up 0.5 to 0.7%. And Loblaw saw the same thing. And so at the time, they decided to implement the tea policy at Loblaw. So every product that would actually be impacted by tariff would have a tea right next to it. So to me, it made sense at the time. Now they're coming back with the tea again. But the approach here by Prime Minister Carney is, in my view, very different. If you go through the list, very few consumer-ready products were targeted. So dairy products. We don't import a whole lot from the U.S., so that's inconsequential. It's more mostly symbolic. Honey. Now, honey, we do import, but the thing about honey is that we actually have many companies in Canada affected by tariffs going to the U.S. So my guess is that there's going to be a lot of cane honey. And I can appreciate what Ottawa is trying to do here, making American honey less attractive for buyers here. So I get that. Fish and seafood, that's probably the biggest one. But now we were learning today that that is no longer going to be counter tariff. There's some bakery ingredients that are on the list for about $170 million worth of imports per year. So like yeast and different ingredients you use to actually make bread. Now, here's my question to Loblaw. Why would you implement a tea policy again when very, very, and I mean very few products are going to be impacted by counter tariffs? And if they are impacted by counter tariffs, we're going to be talking about parts of packaging or ingredients of products. And like in bakery's case, it's probably basically the bulk of the section. So are you going to put a T on everything because indirectly an ingredient was impacted or packaging was impacted? And to me, if these products are impacted, the impact will be inconsequential. It's going to be quite minimal. So for Loblaw, I think it's probably one of the worst decisions because guess what's going to happen? People are going to see the tea and they're going to say, okay, you're giving yourself a reason to raise prices for no reason. Is that it? And I can see it. I can see it happen again.
1: Well, and that was my thought, right? It's a free pass. Okay. It's a free pass, not our fault. And if it's just the bread clip, that is a T for tariff. Are they going to provide the details that says this bread clip cost us 0.1 cent more than the old bread clip?
2: Exactly.
1: And explain it that way. So I understand it.
2: So last year I got it. Like I understood. I actually supported it. I think it was good to at least show people that up the food chain, there are some complications.
1: Yeah.
2: But this time around, I mean, the approach that Carney took was very targeted and measured. And so you could tell he was extremely careful not to penalize grocery shoppers. So I just don't get it really. And frankly, I think it's just a bad idea.
1: I received a text message at 7:10:10, and I think the texter had, there was no name attached. I wish I could give it credit, but they had phrased it in a really great way. And they said, okay, so it was like it was a household item, not electronics, but like an appliance type thing. And they had said, okay, so I looked at, you know, manufactured by, for call it a coffee pot, right?
2: Yeah.
1: I want to buy a coffee pot. So I see the ones that are made in the States, but I also see a bunch that are made in China. How do I buy Canadian where everything on the shelf is made in China? And this is where the buy Canadian thing gets a little bit lost in the way that the retailers are dealing with it. Because they're going, buy Canadian, except for sometimes it's the ingredient, just like you just described, right? Exactly. Sometimes it's the timer of the piece, right? So we can't even discern in today's economy with parts moving around the world what actually is Canadian. My beard oil, great example. My beard oil is designed, fragrance built, mixed in Canada, right? Mm. My bottles are from China. The oils are from all over the world. So is it by Canadian? So, okay, yes, it's by Canadian because it's a Canadian product. But are the ingredients Canadian? Well, no, they're from around the world. They're just not from America. But you can kind of see how the don't buy American is negative and the buy Canadian is positive, but it doesn't make things clear for people, much like it is with food.
2: That's right. No, I agree completely. So it brings more confusion, I think, to a grocery shopper. And that's why some of these things are a little ridiculous. And I know that right now industry wants to protect itself, but it's not like last year. I mean, there's still some silliness out there, but it's not as bad as last year. I think that the counter tariff round was not as dangerous as it was last year. So I see no case for industry grocers to do something like this and inform the public about what's happening to food supply chain economics up the food chain before food actually ends up on shelves in stores.
1: Well, and I think that everybody who's shopping who doesn't think, oh, ingredients and parts, because they don't follow this too closely. They're busy living lives and having great lives and being great human beings. And they go to the grocery store and then they see a cell phone and it says designed in the USA because it's an iPhone or whatever. Yeah. But it doesn't. They're like, I thought I heard that electronics was covered. No, because it was built in China. So that one actually doesn't count. Right. But then they go and they see a coffee pot that is the price up. And the rest of them aren't, and they're like, I don't understand what's going on here. I just want a Canadian coffee pot. Can I have a Canadian coffee pot, please? And they can't. You just can't.
2: No. Or
1: coffee's a great example.
2: Yeah.
1: Would be, because they talk about mixed blends from around the world. I don't know if there's any way that we can be more clear about it.
2: And last year, Prime Minister Trudeau decided to tariff coffee coming into Canada. We don't grow coffee in Canada. So that was silly. And we all pay for it.
1: Well, so is Donald Trump's hockey sticks too, though. There's one Canadian company that actually makes hockey sticks, and they're wood hockey sticks for the nostalgia wood stick users. They're not like a retail mass selling thing. That would have everything to do, much like Lake America. That was just internet trolling. That has made policy. It's dumb.
2: Lake America. I think we should start calling Buffalo Wings Fort Heery. Rings. How's that?
1: That's a great idea, hey? Niagara Wings.
2: Stand strong.
1: That's a great idea.
2: Strong.
1: We'll call it Niagara Wings. Fort Erie's good, too.
2: It's Niagara Wings. Whatever. Yeah, absolutely.
1: We should call Tony Chapman. Yes. He'll come up with a good word.
2: Absolutely.
1: The Niagara Wings. Buffalo Wings. Niagara Wings.
2: Yeah.
1: I think this is good.
2: Let's steal it. Let's do it. Absolutely. Yeah, let's have a
1: look
2: poll.
1: Look at this. Brain, what should we call Buffalo Wings? If we are going to be pro-Canada...
2: Yeah.
1: And we're not going to, they're no longer Buffalo Wings, can't be Buffalo sauce.
2: They stole our lake. We're going to steal a recipe back. Wings.
1: Of all the lakes.
2: And it's supply managed on top of that. So it's very Canadian.
1: Of all the water they can steal, though, that's probably the one.
2: You can walk on it. I hear.
1: It's not that bad anymore.
2: Oh, my goodness. Oh, my God. Yeah.
1: Food Professor Podcast. Get connected. Dr. Sylvain Charlevoix. Back to school. Back to work. Dalhousie. And the Food Professor Podcast continues to be top of the charts in Canada. So go give it a Google and follow along. If you want, if you're struggling to understand this like I do at times, it's great to have guys like Sylvain around because for some reason they thought this would be a really cool career and they love it. So, but they share the expertise with us. Thanks, bud.
2: All right. Bye.
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11: The latest forecast from the AM 800 Weather Center. We'll have a partly cloudy sky for tonight with fog patches developing, the low 12 or 54 Fahrenheit. Mix of sun and cloud tomorrow, the high 25 with the humidex 29. Tomorrow night, partly cloudy, the low 12 or 54. Sunshine Saturday, the high 28. And for Sunday, mix of sun and cloud, the high 30. Again for tonight, partly cloudy with fog patches developing, the low 12 or 54.
12: 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Weather can be unpredictable, but we aren't.
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0: Shane Hewitt in the Night Shift, Throwback Thursday, 2005. And it was 2005, my son was born. That's the throwback. My boy was when I had my first kid. That's not why we're throwing back, though. We're throwing back because in the fictional world of the Transformers, in the cartoon movie that was released in 1986, 2005 is where it happened. So it's kind of like the Back to the Future where, oh, my God, it's the future. That was 2005 for Transformers, and that is our throwback today. Coming up, we're going to talk a little bit about the Transformers and the guy who voiced Optimus Prime, with a gentleman who spent a lot of time with him. Peter Cullen passed away, so we're doing a little, so it's been 40 years since that movie first came out, which is amazing to think. It's been that long. But 2005, Ryan, where were you? What were you up to?
1: Ooh, I was alive, which is great. I was in, was I in Burlington yet? I was nine. I think I was just about to move to Burlington from Calgary. I was either, this time of year, I think I had just moved, about to start school in Burlington. So yeah, I was just a wee lad and making a big change in life.
0: Very good. You make it sound like you decided to move.
1: I definitely did not, and I really did not want to move.
0: Yeah. Noah Skanga? 2005, my man. Where were you and what were you drinking?
2: I would have been, actually, I think I was living in Wasaga at the time. I was working up there on the beach, just having a good time. I was in the end of high school, just living life. No rules.
0: A little Molson Canadian in your life?
2: What was I doing then? I think it was tequila.
0: Oh.
2: I think that was the drink of choice at the time.
0: Yeah. Wasaga sounds like a lovely place for tequila.
2: Oh, it was a fantastic place for someone who should not have been left alone. It was great.
0: Man, did you see some of the pictures of Wasaga this summer with all the construction?
2: Oh, it's totally different from when I used to live there. It's completely different. Like, I was still there when the water park was there. And if you go there now, there's not even an imprint of it anymore.
0: Yeah, it's like Sylvan in Alberta. Well, actually, it's nothing like Sylvan in Alberta because Sylvan is like it's a lake you can walk across.
1: Literally.
0: If you fall off water skiing at Sylvan Lake in Alberta, you can stand up. Wasaga is a big, beautiful beach, but from the point of it's changed a lot and there's been some development and the water park is gone from that angle, it's like Sylvan. I guess that's life. Hey, that's what happens over the course of time. Things change. 2005, Throwback Thursday. Anybody want to take a wild guess what who the prime minister was?
2: It was Trudeau, wasn't it?
0: Ah, no, it was not Trudeau. I know, one of the only years it wasn't a Trudeau. It was Paul Martin, and he was talking about the sponsorship scandal.
3: I want to talk to you directly tonight about the problems in the sponsorship program, about how I've responded to them as your prime minister, and about the timing of the next general election. Let me speak plainly. What happened with the sponsorship file occurred in the watch of a Liberal government. Those who were in power are to be held responsible, and that includes me. I was the Minister of Finance. Knowing what I've learned this past year, I am sorry that we weren't more vigilant, that I wasn't more vigilant. Public money was misdirected and misused. That's unacceptable. And that is why I apologized to the Canadian people a year ago. But taking responsibility is about more than words. I want to tell you what I've done as Prime Minister to deal with the sponsorship scandal, to make sure it does not happen again, to make sure that those who violated the public trust will be identified and will pay the consequences. On December the 12th, 2003, I canceled the sponsorship program. It was my very first act on my very first day in office. When the Auditor General's report was publicly tabled, I acted immediately by ordering a fully independent commission of inquiry under Mr. Justice John Gomery. Its mandate is to get to the bottom of what happened and to do it in full view of Canadians. It will report before the end of the year.
0: Oh, that's what transparency looks like after the fact. We haven't seen much of that lately. Now, this is where this impacts today. $332 million fund that was originally created to promote national unity in Quebec after 1995 referendum that wasn't used a whole lot later got paid out to friends. fictitious invoices, work that was never done. Those are sort of the key elements of all of it, of the Gomery Commission. This is how it affects today, is because this is another one of those grifting examples that people won't let go of. And this has come up to me more recently in many different angles, right? Ah, BC, why won't they just let it go about pipelines? Oh, Alberta, why won't they let it go about equalization payments? Oh, Quebec, why just won't they let it go about referendum things? They just keep living in the past. Well, this is why, is because people's trust gets broken and broken and broken. And in today's world, this is where the notion of grifting and getting free money from the government for not doing work comes from. Stories like this. And people don't let it go. Why? Because then you have SNC-Lavalin and you have all these other stories that continue to come up as evidence that there is nobody running the show when it comes to some of these deals. So the echoes of this year and part of Throwback Thursday still echo loudly today. In a big way. Down in the United States, 2005 Throwback Thursday, George W. was there.
4: Our duties are defined not by the words I use, but by the history we have seen together. For a half a century, America defended our own freedom by standing watch on distant borders. After the shipwreck of communism came years of relative quiet, years of repose, years of sabbatical. And then there came a day of fire. We have seen our vulnerability, and we have seen its deepest source. For as long as whole regions of the world simmer in resentment and tyranny, prone to ideologies that feed hatred and excuse murder, violence will gather and multiply in destructive power and cross the most offended borders and raise a mortal threat.
0: Okay, so George W. Bush, 2005. Now, Noah, before you move on, can you just go back to the first, like, three words of the George W.? Because, like, his speeches are very good. His tempo is good. It's very simple. There's no big confusing words like the Prime Minister uses today. But then it sounds like this.
4: Our duties are defined not by the word.
0: I think that I could listen to that guy always.
1: There's something just inherently funny about his voice. Like, for always. For
0: it
1: me.
0: Is. Always. For always. Regardless if you liked him or not, listening to him has always been fun. Hurricane Katrina also happened in 2005, and hockey came back after the strike. Right after that, which was kind of cool. There you go. Throwback Thursday. We are doing it because in a fake world of the Transformers, that's when Optimus Prime died. We're going to get to the real news coming up next.
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10: From the National Newsroom of the Canadian Press, I'm John Kennedy. The United States has withdrawn demands that Canada shelve French language protections as part of future trade talks. Canada-U.S. Trade Minister Dominic LeBlanc also acknowledged demands to remove French language labels from products were not a part of the latest round of negotiations. Prime Minister Mark Carney mentioned both the visibility of Canadian content on streaming services and French language product labeling when he spoke about trade talks last Saturday. LeBlanc told Radio Canada today that the U.S. identified French language labels as a trade irritant in the past, but said the issue before trade talks ended on Friday was discoverability. U.S. President Donald Trump has now signed an executive order to change the name of Lake Ontario to Lake America as tensions with Canada worsen following the collapse in trade talks. Trump says Canada has been difficult to deal with and claims the country was ripping off the U.S. Manitoba Premier Wab Canoe says it's a sad move.
11: You know when like a rock band is really over the hill and you see them like in a casino playing some song from like 50 years ago? I think that's the part of Donald Trump's presidency we're at now. Like he thought he had a real hit, a real golden oldie with the Gulf of Mexico, and he's trying to bring back that. He's trying to play the hits for his base.
10: Trump pointed to his decision in 2025 to sign an executive order changing the name of Gulf of Mexico to Gulf of America and mused that maybe he'll next change the name of the Atlantic or Pacific Oceans. The number of students at private career colleges receiving grants and loans through the Ontario Student Assistance Program has surged, raising concerns across the sector.
12: Some schools went from having fewer than 100 students receiving OSAP to several thousand in the span of a couple